0: live. Fight like hell. And when you get too tired to fight, let somebody else fight for you. 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
14: Hey, it's Evan Cohen. 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

0: live. Fight like hell. And when you get too tired to fight, let somebody else fight for you. 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
6: Which quarterback better get it done when Atlanta and Green Bay take on each other on Thursday night? 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

0: He's probably been in, I don't know, 6, 7, 8 offenses throughout his time. Having a veteran like him as your backup to the backup, I think isn't a bad thing. Usually those guys are undrafted free agents or late round picks. Having a guy that's 38, I think is valuable in a spot like this.
1: See, and the reason why I don't have a lot of confidence is because you just said it. He's the backup's backup.
0: Yeah.
1: Right? If he was that good as the backup and they had that much confidence in him, wouldn't he be the first backup?
0: Yeah. But well, you're on your third string. And if I had to pick a third string quarterback, I'd rather have a guy that's actually won games in the NFL before.
1: Well, right. I get that. I'm just saying if he was up to speed like that and, you know, they felt like they had a lot of confidence in him to go out there and win a game because he's that 38-year-old veteran, I don't think he'd be behind Tyson Bagent. That's my point. I would think that he would be the better guy, you know, for the job. But he's the third string, and he's only going to potentially play because Tyson Bagent is in concussion protocol. So I don't know too many teams that can go three deep when it comes to their quarterback and have confidence.
0: Yeah. It's weird things happen early in the, you know, in the season. And again, I'm not professing that they're going to win.
1: Right. I got you.
0: Yeah. Definitely not saying that.
1: We'll see how it all plays out. But they got some quarterback questions in Chicago. He's Emmett Golden. I'm Q Myers. There's some questions in New York when it comes to postseason baseball. That's next on ESPN Radio.
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9: 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They have to win the games. If they win the games, I don't care what.

0: rooms, right?
1: Exactly. I'm problem solving. That's all. Some are going to be saying I'm throwing shade. No. I'm problem solving.
0: Yeah,
1: that's what I'm doing around here. How about this, Emmett, as we do a little game night triple play here on Game Night on ESPN Radio on the all-new ESPN app. Potentially one last start for Justin Verlander and Max Scherzer being this weekend. How cool would that be?
0: Be awesome. Like, you already know
1: right.
0: Verlander, I believe, Saturday is going to be, you know, his last game, and he deserves
1: it. Saturday. Yep.
0: Yeah, both these guys deserve it, you know, because they've had tremendous careers, Hall of Famers, you know, in my eyes. We'll see how that works out. But, yeah, it's really cool to be able to end your career one last start, and everybody understanding that it is, you know, your last start, and it could be a celebration. That's awesome.
1: Justin Verlander, 3,554 all-time strikeouts. Max Scherzer, 3,550. Not too bad for careers, right?
0: Not too bad at all. Something tells me Scherzer
1: yep.
0: wants to have more strikeouts than Verlander when it's all said and done. So when they both retire, he could be the strikeout king.
1: Well, I'm sure something, you know, I'm not the smartest guy in the world, but I'm sure he will. Matter of fact, here he is talking about his plans moving forward.
2: Yeah, I'm hoping to be able to get back out there on Sunday and, you know, finish strong here. You know, I'm pitching in front of Toronto again. I got a chance to be able to do that.
3: How much will this last week tell you or help you decide on what your future will be?
2: I'll probably say something here in the next couple of days.
0: My man's like, I want to know how many strikeouts I need to get
1: right
0: before I commit to anything. That's why you let Verlander pitch on Saturday.
1: Mm-hmm.
0: He's four up on you now. Let's say he only has three strikeouts. And you go, okay, I think I could do that. Let me warm the old arm up.
1: Look, something tells me when it's all said and done, Scherzer will be ahead of Verlander. I'm just going to throw it out there. I'm going to go out on a limb.
0: You know
1: That's
0: what?
1: Just me.
0: I actually think Justin strikes out seven in his start on Saturday.
1: Okay. All right.
0: And then Max.
1: Well, Scherzer's gonna get 12.
0: Okay. All right. We'll see.
1: We'll see.
0: Game night wager here.
1: Yeah, exactly. Yeah. Trying to one up me there. I see what you did there. He's Evan Golden. I'm Q Myers. It's game night here on ESPN Radio and the all new ESPN app. Turn our attention to college football. Louisville had a really big win over SMU this weekend. Are they the biggest threat to Miami? That's next on Game Night on ESPN Radio and the all new ESPN app.
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0: nature. 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
1: No, I would be happy that I never experienced cold.
0: Nah, man, you need the yin to the yang, big
1: I dog. Do not. I'll yes, take you your do. Word for it. See, I'm okay with that. I don't need to experience everything. There's certain things that I understand that I want to experience, and other things that I'm not so much. So if you tell me, hey, Q, I live in Cleveland. It's cold all the time. Guess what? That's good for you. It's I'll stay here in Vegas where it's nice and warm. I don't need all that cold.
0: It's only cold for like 4 months.
1: Yeah, 4 months too long for me, brother. We'll go all things NFL Week 3. 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
0: In Major League Baseball, Yankee star Aaron Judge is still hoping to be ready for the start of the postseason. Judge told ESPN he intends to play in Game 1 of the American League Wild Card Series next Tuesday at Yankee Stadium. He was placed on the injured list on Saturday with a right leg injury. Judge received a platelet-rich plasma injection on Monday and is waiting for clearance to resume activities involving his leg. In the NFL, Giants quarterback. Mac Jackson Dart will undergo knee surgery and miss the rest of the 2026 regular season. Coach John Harbaugh said Dart's ACL is intact, but the second-year quarterback suffered damage to his meniscus, MCL, and PCL. Harbaugh did not rule out Dart returning if the Giants were able to reach the playoffs. Let's take a look at Major League Baseball and games that have gone final. The White Sox fall to the Royals 5-4. The Guardians get beat by the Red Sox 1-0. Both teams still in the same situation in the AL Central. Guardians lead the White Sox by one game. The Orioles beat the Blue Jays tonight 4-2. And the Brewers defeated the Phillies 4-1. More game night with Q Myers and myself, Emmett Golden, straight ahead.
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0: I just got hit. We're on sports. And like, ah, that was my head.
1: Which quarterback better get it done when Atlanta and Green Bay take on each other on Thursday night? The one making his first start for the Falcons or the one under siege in Titletown? 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

0: you know, you think it's just going to be fireworks out the gate, but it's just like sometimes it's difficult, you know, maybe asking for different things from Justin Herbert than before. Sometimes it can take a little longer to get going. Like the Rams, everybody's like, they're going to run through everybody the first week. It's like there's some elements that get presented that makes it tough, and you realize, you know, it's still any given day out there. So I figured I'd probably get it going at some point, but it doesn't always click right out the gate like you think it would.
1: CeCe, you heard that from Waller and thought what?
2: I thought that we've come to a place where Justin Herbert is universally recognized as a top 10 quarterback and the type of quarterback that you would want if you were building him in a lab. And when I heard Darren Waller say that yesterday about struggling to adapt to some of the things that Mike McDaniel could be asking the quarterback to do, I thought, whoa, wow. For the first time, we might have to have a conversation around Justin Herbert not being, quote, prototypical for some of the things that Mike McDaniel, one of the most creative offensive minds in the game today, wants to do. At this point, maybe there is something that Justin Herbert needs to actually improve on in order for his team to have success. And I think a lot of the conversation around Justin Herbert in his career thus far through the first six seasons has been the failings of the organization around him, whether it comes to coach, whether it comes to personnel, moves that have been made, draft picks that haven't panned out, etc. It seems like the criticism toward Justin Herbert is becoming unavoidable. And so I'm curious to know where things go and how the conversation, the discourse about Justin Herbert changes as the Chargers continue to struggle. Now, if they flip a switch and figure it out against the Buffalo Bills, one of the hottest teams in the NFL, coming off of a rest advantage because they played on Thursday night in week two, if they're able to find a way to win this game and make Josh Allen look mortal and Justin Herbert outplays the guy right now that's the front runner for MVP, then that conversation changes. But right now, we have a lot of questions about the Chargers, and they should be focused on why Justin Herbert isn't better.
3: Mm-hmm. So after we spoke with Darren Waller yesterday and he had that comment about Justin Herbert, Mike McDaniel, and the offense and it not clicking into place right away, I went back and I read over the quotes coming out of the Chargers' second loss, and Jim Harbaugh described it as growing pains. So I think there really is something to the fact that maybe this is going to be a progression and it's not going to look great in the beginning. But I think not looking great in the beginning and looking as helplessly lost as the Chargers have looked on offense are completely different. We saw Justin Herbert be very demonstrative and show his frustrations over what's happening with this team. And it's not just that you've lost the first two games and that the offense doesn't look great. It's that you lost to two teams whose Super Bowl last year and presumably this year are going to be the NFL draft and the Cardinals and the Raiders. And when Mike McDaniel first went over there, to your point, CeCe, we thought, oh, finally, Justin Herbert has everything he needs. Yes, we may be worried about the protection still, but he's got a head coach who knows how to win. He's got an offensive coordinator that put together one of the most explosive offenses we've seen in recent memory with Tua. If he could do that with Tua, what can he do with Justin Herbert? And the fact that they have fallen so flat to start the season is quite shocking. Now, I'm not going to give up on them altogether just because of the talent that Justin Herbert has. And as much as I believe in that coaching staff, I don't want to completely dismiss them and dismiss the season. But they better figure it out and figure it out fast, or else we are going to be pointing the finger at Justin Herbert because he is the only through line for this organization's lack of success since he's been there.
1: Yeah, and CeCe, you said top 10 quarterback in the league. People look at him that way. I don't know that that's fair, honestly. And I don't
2: No, it is fair because we've seen that throughout all of the preseason rankings coming into 2026. Justin Herbert being listed as a top 10 quarterback.
1: Well, it's fair that people list him that way. I agree with you on that.
2: Yes.
1: I don't think he's a top 10 quarterback. I don't, also don't think it's insulting to say he's definitely a top of the, half of the league quarterback.
3: I think that we view him and we give him passes in ways that we do not give other quarterbacks. You just last segment, when we were previewing Packers-Falcons with Harry Douglas, said, well, Bryce Young's won a division, and Jordan Love hasn't. The Carolina Panthers were 8-9 last season. They won the division by default. Yes, they won, but still, we prop Bryce Young up and diminish Jordan Love for things that Justin Herbert hasn't even gotten close to. He hasn't won a playoff game. He hasn't won a playoff game on the road like Jordan Love. All these, Jalen Hurts is constantly maligned and has had way more success than Justin Herbert. So I think that's fair, Evan, for you to say, is he a top 10 quarterback? Because he has not accomplished anything.
2: But I think people anchor on the numbers. Justin Herbert, since he came into the league, he's top 10 in QBR. He's top 5 in passing touchdowns and top 5 in passing yards. And he set the rookie record for passing touchdowns. That's what people focus on. He's 6'6", 230 pounds. He looks like what a franchise quarterback should be. The results just aren't franchise quarterback worthy.
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1: Teddy Bridgewater coming out of retirement to save Andy Sweeney's Giants.
0: I mean, I'd look at it.
1: I would too.
0: I wouldn't rule it out.
1: No, I would too.
0: After watching Jameis throw the ball into the ground the other day. That's bad.
1: Real bad.
0: The Falcons can't be far behind. I don't know. We'll see tonight when they play the Packers. So we'll have that for you. I guess we'll replay the Brom show today without, so we can find a clean version without the tech issues. But so we got all that going on for you. And, we're slowly inching toward Saturday for the Wake Forest game. So we'll talk more about that on the other side. We can have Blankenbaker go over the injury report again.
1: You want that?
0: No.
1: We're going to do our picks.
0: Oh, yeah. So I better do that. Hour number three. Straight ahead.
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8: 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We got the game for you tonight, Falcons-Packers. I want to pick the Falcons money line, but God, Michael Penix, am I? Woof.
9: I don't know. What's the money line on it?
8: +200. Okay. But it just reeks. The 4.5 just reeks there. So anyway, we'll have that for you tonight.
9: The Packers haven't exactly inspired,
8: right,
9: you know, this year.
8: But I don't know.
9: It's in Lambeau. It's tough to go against. But a -4.5 favorite being -245 on the money line that's odd. The Falcons get +200 on the money line, and it's only a 4.5-point spread.
8: Is that not what would it, I got to be honest? What would it normally be at 4.5?
9: I mean, I would think at 4.5, you'd be at -170, 190.
8: I'm trying to see if there are other ones. Because -3 on the Jaguars, you're -155. 3.5. Okay, so it's how much?
9: I'm going to go to college.
8: Okay, so what are they night? So the Eagles are 4.5 on Monday night, and they are -225.
9: Right.
8: Whereas the Packers are -245. That's
9: 245.
8: 20 basis points difference. That's,
9: right. For the same point spread. I mean, I don't know.
8: You're onto something there. Yeah.
9: Like in the Texas game, that's 4. It's not 4.5, but they're -192.
8: Yeah, you're right. That does seem like an expensive money line.
9: So I think, thinking about the Falcons isn't a bad plan there if you want to go money line, because you're getting great value at +200,
8: yeah.
9: And it's not that. So anyway, I'm looking for a 4.5 in college exactly. I'm not seeing 4.5 just yet, yeah, but I'm scrolling.
8: They're not all created equally, for sure. So
9: they're not.
8: All right, well, update the standings.
9: All right, so yeah, so I'm in the lead. I'm at $313 in the green. Diener is -$507.51 in the red, and Creighton had a bad week after going positive the week prior. He's

0: shell that now goes over the soft shell. So you're wearing like four helmets. So like, these guys' heads got to be weighing 100 pounds at this point.
1: Well, that's what I would wonder.
2: Does it slow them down at all or anything? I mean, like...
0: We had them in practice for a couple of years, and it definitely took them some getting used to, and their necks were a lot more sore after practice because you're carrying more weight. Like, I get it. It does protect some from concussion and the concussive blows, but it's definitely awkward wearing two helmets, I would say.
1: Yeah, you would think. But it obviously there's a lot of science behind it. I mean, with them being, you know, able to these guys wearing it on. I mean, Chris Olave might be one of the leading receivers in the NFL this year, and that's where it is.
0: They're going to do whatever these guys can do to play, and if that makes them feel more comfortable and they play better knowing that they have it on, teams are going to do it.
1: Yeah. All right, well, we're out of the hot times now here. I'm sure you saw plenty. I mean, you're always seeing Asian people are out playing whatever sport they're playing, but they want to come see you for their injury. Just talk about how they can get in to see over at Elsen-Badenhausen.
0: Yeah, I mean, we have the three convenient walk-in clinics every Monday at St. Matthew's, our Dixie office, and our East Point office. You can also give us a call or go on the website. We'll get you in same day or next day. 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That's your dry needling, your Normatex, your laser, your cupping, things that just you need to feel better for that day or get ready for that big game coming up on Friday night. That's what we're here to help you do.
1: Yeah. All right. Well, hey, Jimmy, certainly appreciate it, and we'll talk to you soon.
0: Thanks, guys.
1: All right, there you go. Jimmy Dornan with us here, 9th Round of the Ville, ESPN 680, 105.7. You're nodding your head there in approval.
2: It makes sense that a hydrated muscle would perform better than a dehydrated muscle.
1: Yeah.
2: We needed Jimmy back in the 80s, or Jeff Brom needed Jimmy back in the 80s.
1: I wonder what amount of evidence you would have to give to Howard Schnellenberger to have him say, hey, this water thing you're doing,
2: it's a good point.
1: It doesn't make them tougher. It just makes them dehydrated.
2: Yeah.
1: It may make them tougher, but it definitely makes them dehydrated.
2: You know, Howard was so into, like, what he did, right? Like, I do wonder, like if Howard had grown up in, like, this era with, like, analytics and stuff like that.
1: I don't think
2: would he have just become – would you think – well, he wouldn't have adapted. He would have grown up in it. Like, would he have just, like, gone crazy for analytics and
1: – No.
2: Yeah, no.
1: Absolutely not. No. Not a chance, man.
2: One of the best coaches of all time. Needs to be in the Hall of Fame.
1: We know.
2: I know. He's the offensive coordinator for the undefeated Miami Dolphins.
1: You don't
2: team.
1: Have to give me the resume. We know, the resume. I mean, it's just crazy. So anyway.
2: Well, yeah, he just didn't like water.
1: So you're going to drink water tonight when you're out there rocking the Foo Fighters? Actually, it's going to be it's going to be so bizarrely different from the last week to be at the football game Saturday.
2: Right.
1: I mean, the football game Saturday is just, you can't ask for better weather. 78 degrees.
2: Yeah. I mean, we've been avoiding outside unless you've been in like a pool.
1: Yeah.
2: You really haven't wanted to go outside. And both of our games really that we had that were during the sunlight hours were so hot and so miserable to be able to go out to Bourbon and Beyond tonight or at all this weekend they had the hiccups.
1: Yeah.
2: That it's going to be really pleasant to be outside. But, yeah, I mean, I'll drink some water for sure. We'll mix in some
1: wine.
2: Well, no, you can't drink wine at a concert, really. It'll go to sleep.
1: Right.
2: We'll do some
1: for your third favorite Foo Fighters song.
2: We'll do some cocktails. We'll get some food and stuff like that. And I got to get a nap before the show. I mean, I'm not making it till 11 o'clock.
1: I got to get a nap.
2: Sephora brought in new couches. I'm going to test drive those, see what's going on.
1: Is it related to Sephora?
2: Yeah.
1: Okay.
2: Same guy.
1: Okay.
2: Same guy. So I'm going to go see what those couches are about. Try the massage chair.
1: Couches in?
2: Couches and a chair. It's like, one's like a love seat. It's like a double. And the other
1: for
2: one's like a
1: set
2: triple.
1: Of ESPN Louisville Plus, I assume.
2: Yeah, go check it out. It's pretty cool. I'm going to check that out. Take a little tiger snooze out there. And, you know,
1: the tiger snooze?
2: Yeah. Yeah. You think of mauling zebras or Halle Berry in a Catwoman suit.
1: Think of what? What was the first one?
2: Think of mauling zebras. It's from The Hangover. You know that song.
1: Okay.
2: Yeah.
1: Okay.
2: So when you're looking for your best friend, Doug.
1: Okay.
2: You give him a best friend hug.
1: I kind of remember that now. Yes.
2: Yeah, get a little snooze and get out there. Maybe I'll see Gary Clark. Maybe I won't.
1: What does Gary Clark sing?
2: He's got he's a guitarist.
1: Yeah.
2: But he sings songs. I just don't know the names of any of the songs. I think that's pretty
1: blissfully
2: well established.
1: I know, but like one?
2: Got a couple.
1: You don't have one you can give me?
2: No.
1: I want to see him. What's he saying? I can't name a song.
2: I don't know. guitarist. I don't know the names of the songs. I like the Lumineers, and I like Zach Bryan. I don't know the names of their songs. I don't know. I don't know the names of...
1: I think you're going to find a way
2: I can't tell you a Beyonce song. I can't tell you a Jay-Z. I got 99 problems for Jay-Z.
1: New Empire State of Mind.
2: That's an Alicia Keys song.
1: With him.
2: He's on it. It's an Alicia Keys song, right?
1: They both sing it.
2: Right.
1: It's pretty much a duet.
2: Yeah. But I think it's on Alicia Keys' album, right?
1: Oh, now you're going to tell me. You can't tell me songs, but you're going to give me discography? That's what you're going to do? Yeah.
2: We'll see you out there. Looking forward to it.
1: Quadruple F, the faux Foo Fighter fan.
2: No, I just don't know names.
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11: Good morning, everybody. I'm Zach Cantrell, and this SportsCenter update is brought to you by Kentucky Branded, your home for all things Louisville and Kentucky. The ACC has released the first availability report ahead of the Louisville-Wake Forest game. The news is up and down for the Cards as defensive back Antonio Watts is currently listed as doubtful. He started all three games for the Cards and has seven tackles on the season. Louisville's list of players out include offensive lineman Brighton Close, Max Mers, and Sam Sechrist, tight end Travis Egan, wide receiver Peyton Cook, defensive lineman Sam Dawson, and punter Jacob Baker are all also out for Louisville. Teyon Holloway, who missed the opener against Ole Miss, and offensive lineman Cameron Gorin are listed as questionable. Wake Forest availability report has starting quarterback Gio Lopez as questionable, while wide receiver Nye Carr is listed as out. They'll kick off at noon on Saturday at LNN Stadium. We'll have you covered starting at 9 a.m. with the pregame show with Mark Blankenbaker and Taylor Lynch. And then we'll have the Stronghold postgame show with Mark Ennis around 4 o'clock. And you can catch out all over on your home for the Cards, 93.9 The Ville. Kentucky football will look to make it back-to-back wins coming off their big win against Texas A&M. They'll take on South Alabama on Saturday. And we'll have the postgame show around 4:15 with TJ Walker and myself. And you can catch that here on ESPN 680. Milan Momcilovic has returned to practice after suffering a finger injury. I was originally expecting to keep him out a couple of weeks. Momcilovic's return comes ahead of Big Blue Madness, which is set to take place next Friday night. The Reds fall to the Braves 3-2. They'll look to win the series later tonight at 7:15. Coming up next, it's your Bronco, the SportsCenter.

0: Nah. Here's Louis Rabeau.
1: All right, let's get after it. It's a Thursday edition of the program. We call it Rabeau & Co. on ESPN 680, 105.7. Back in the studio, he's Zach Cantrell on my back porch. My name's Louis Rabeau. Thanks for hanging out with us again on a Thursday edition of the program. Slight switch up this week. We'll have John Hale in at 10:20 today as our guest, of course, covers UK football for the Herald Leader. We'll talk with him up next. A couple headlines I want to get into around the Indiana Hoosiers, who have added some important pieces back to their roster. Zach and I will spend the 11:20 segment today sharing our favorite moments since 2000 in college football. So if you want to get part, be a part of that conversation, 437-9680, our UPS jobs text line. And I congratulate Zach on his Colts. They've made a list. Congratulations, Zach. We will get to that for sure later in the show. I kind of wanted to talk, Zach, today to open about what we need to see, what, you know, the adjustments need to be as these teams try to get better as the season goes on between U of L and UK. Obviously, different kinds of outlooks now given the results on the weekend. And so I thought we could do that by hearing from the coaches. And, Zach, I wanted to go through, we'll start with U of L just for this morning at least, and then do UK leading into John Hale joining us at 10:20. And I think, Zach, and I would love to get your opinion right away here, are these the things that – at least on offense, that we need to see from the Louisville Cardinals continuing and moving forward? I have limiting penalties, limiting turnovers, and success in the run game as the top three. Now, I think of penalties as all sides of the ball, right? That's not, you know, just an offensive side of the ball problem for the Louisville Cardinals. Certainly need to be better with those late hits and different things on defense as well. But, Zach, would you think of those as the three things they need to really focus in on here?
2: I think they're already pretty good as far as the running game is concerned. I think the turnovers, they haven't turned the ball over yet. I think the biggest thing for me is limiting penalties, and I think defensively they need to get off the field on third down. And I think with Lincoln Keenholz, I want more downfield passing. I mean, 177 okay. yards last week. And I think the thing that Keenholz has done very well in these first three games, he's created plays outside the pocket. At some point, there's going to come a defense. Maybe it won't be until Miami, but there's going to come a defense that is going to force him to make throws from the pocket. He's not going to be able to play off platform. That's where he's been really good during his time at Louisville. So he's been able to escape the pocket. He's been able to make plays on the run. I think those are the things that I'm focused on. Just lack of not allowing dumb penalties to, don't have 100 yards and spot the other team a touchdown. Keep your defense sound, and Lincoln Keenholz make some plays from the pocket.
1: So here's Jeff Brohm, presser after the game, or this was actually from Monday, excuse me, and so you heard that here on ESPN 680, 105.7. The first one is about the lack of turnovers. Guest of the show, Alexis Cubitt, asked this one, how Keenholz has been so successful there.
3: Done a very good job through three games. Taking care of the ball is not easy to do, especially when it's in your hand every play as a passer and a runner, so he's been outstanding in that aspect. Hopefully we can continue to do that, but I think his ability to scramble and create and make plays causes him not to throw the ball into traffic and go try to create something, which he's done an excellent job at this point. So we'll need for him to continue to grow and get better in the passing game and get as sharp as he can. But he's
1: and so part of this, Zach, I think is, you know, in the same way that we talk about penalties and the undisciplined nature of them, especially the unnecessary after the play kind of penalties that we see, unfortunately, year to year with Jeff Brohm teams. Sometimes guys are just not turnover prone, right? Sometimes it's just not part of their game to be turnover prone. And my sense is with Lincoln Keenholz that he is just not turnover prone. Now, all of us have been talking about this after three games of no turnovers. So obviously they'll have like seven or something on Saturday. I can't,
2: yeah,
1: of course,
2: right.
1: But you know, it always feels like that when you're, you know, if they have
2: the
1: first drive of the game,
2: if someone
1: fumbles the first drive of the game, they'll go, it was Louis and Zach. We knew it. This is where I'm truly interested to see how the team develops, Zach, because if they can cut 40 yards in penalties off of what they're doing a game, right? And by the way, that can only be three penalties, right? It's three plays. If they could do that, man, that is a significant change from what they've been doing. But the lack of turnover, Zach, has sort of saved them from themselves as far as,
2: sure,
1: you know, being bad on penalties but not bad on turnovers. It's almost yin and yang there. It's almost a good balance in that way. Another place that's been balanced, and you mentioned it, is in the running game. And certainly the questions we have year to year with Jeff Brohm with frankly, the necessity of going to the transfer portal for an all-new offensive line is, hey, how's that O-line going to gel? How are they going to play together? They had some returning guys this year, Zach, but not as many as some other.

0: team, certainly. But here's Brom from the presser on Monday on the O-line doing a good job.
1: Well, Anwar, we knew when we were able to get him here and get him practicing that really good player for us. And, you know, great young man, works hard, has been into it as well. You know, came back earlier than others would have, which says a lot for him and our training staff, but did a really good job. I think, you know, there were a couple little mental things he could do better, but I think he had to play a lot against a good opponent, so he'll continue to improve and get better, but did a good job. Lance going on the inside. Lance is versatile, can do a lot of things, but probably on the inside is, his best position. Do we got to shore up the snapping issues? Yes, we do, which we knew that'd be a little bit of an issue because he really hasn't snapped a ton since we kind of moved him there. But, he's smart and he knows football and he's tough. And he can swing for us when we need to. And we thought we needed to get Anwar out for a series just to kind of calm him down. He made a couple mistakes that we just had to kind of get corrected, and he did. He came back in and did a really good job. And overall, offensive line, when you're running the ball like that, and I know our quarterback's a scrambler, but give up zero sacks, it says a lot for the offensive line. And hopefully they don't hear this too much because they got to play well all year long. And we've got to continue to get better and improve, and that includes, you know, this upcoming game. You know, we need them to play outstanding for us in order to get a win.
0: So before the season, Zach, all summer we heard Coach Brom talking about Trey Richardson, for example, right? You know, the 10 touchdowns, 80 touches kind of quote that all of us remember. He talked about Keenels in the downfield passing game in the offseason, right? Things that he really tried to stress. He also talked about the O-line and trying to figure that out. That comment to me, Zach, stands out because it feels like Brom, at least in his own mind, has a grasp on what these guys can do and how they can best utilize them. And I feel like, and you and I have been following how he's talked about his teams for years now, it feels a little different with this O-line in that he feels a little more confident in, hey, we can run this kind of play. We can move the pocket. We can do those things that Lincoln's good at. We can set up, running lanes for him and for our other running backs. He's just talking about them a little differently than they have in the past. And me, if I'm a Louisville fan, I'm pretty excited about that, frankly.
2: Oh, no, absolutely. I would be very excited about it. I think this offensive line's been, so far through three games, the best offensive line that Jeff Brom's had during his time here because they've just protected Keenels. He's not taking a lot of sacks. One of the downsides of scrambling quarterbacks is they get sacked a lot. That has not been the case with Keenels so far. They really took over the SMU game. I was a little bit concerned with their lack of a running game against Ole Miss. Turns out Ole Miss might be the best team in the country. But you know, the way that they run blocked against SMU and Kewan Brown was able to get to the second level, well, those running backs can do that, but your offensive line has to hold up. And I think moving Lance Robinson to the inside, I think has helped them out. I think he was playing a little bit out of position, maybe in his first game or even toward the end of last season. I think he's done a much better job where they've been able to move him to his more natural position, and turns out an offensive lineman playing the position that he was always supposed to play actually is pretty good for him. So I think the offensive line has certainly worked out, and the biggest thing now is they just got to keep that quarterback clean, because obviously every team can be a top 10 team, every team can be the best version of themselves when their quarterback is healthy, but you know, one injury later, then everything's all of a sudden different. But so far this offensive line's dictated the terms, I think, of 2.5 games, I would say. I think they dictated kind of the second half of the Ole Miss game. They didn't do it in the first half. And, you know, we talk about turnovers. That doesn't include the snapping the ball over the punter's head or the turnover on downs, which those things might as well be turnovers. But, yeah, as far as technically they have not turned the ball over, that's pretty impressive.
0: Limiting penalties, of course, one of the grand conversations around Louisville football to this point. Zach Cantrell back at the studio. My name's Lou Rabeau, and this is Rabeau & Co. We'll go to Brom now again. Last sound from him for this segment on limiting penalties and how they can do that.
1: Be a huge emphasis. I thought it was last week. Obviously, that didn't work. So, you know, we talked about it. We addressed it. We had punishments for it. Some of them are just really silly. I mean, just really dumb and silly and unnecessary. So we have to eliminate those. Quite a few of them this week were on defense when we didn't need to do it. So, you know, identifying it, going over it, watching it, talking about it, having consequences. We've done that from game time till now. We'll continue to address it and go over it. Every little thing matters. So, yes, that needs to be cleaned up fully. The 15-yarders, are going to, you know, cost us, and we have to fully get much better and be way cleaner and way sharper.
0: It is the thing against a team like Wake Forest, Zach, that you simply just don't need to do, is give them free yardage, right? You just don't need to do it. And frankly, they've probably got four or five games like that coming up on their schedule where you just don't need to give teams an advantage of any kind. Don't find out, right? And so I know it's a thing that they talk about. What's interesting about Brom coach teams, Zach, is that so often the thing that he talks about, that he emphasizes, doesn't get better. So think about the before the Pitt game a couple years ago when they were, you know, rolling and, you know, they got the big win. They go to Pitt and they lose that game just inexplicably, frankly. He talked all week about not having a letdown game, about not having a trip up kind of game when they get to Pitt and it happens. It's almost as though the thing that gets emphasized as we're not going to do that ends up happening even more with Brom teams. So hopefully this year is the outlier for that and that we get a limiting of those penalties so that Louisville continues to keep winning that way. On the UK side of things, and we'll talk with John Hale at 10:20 today as part of our program. Of course, he is from the Lexington Herald Leader. Minchie, Zach, if you had to give a letter grade to Minchie so far this season, I thought, you know, just kind of getting used to things in week one against Youngstown State and then goes ahead and looks, competent against Alabama in the first half. We know what the second half of Alabama looked like. And then, boy, when he had time against A&M, he was able to do the things that you would want to see from a quarterback in a Stein style of offense. What do you make of Minchie so far?
2: I'd give him a B minus, somewhere along those lines, because I thought his second half against Alabama was not good, but I thought his Texas A&M game was great. I mean, he only had four incompletions the entire game, had a couple touchdown passes, looked very much in control. Kind of the opener against Youngstown is what you would expect against an overmatched opponent. He made some plays down the field, kind of missed out on a couple of plays. But Kenny Minchie, I think in the first three games of the season, is grown into the job, and I think he's going to be one of the better quarterbacks, maybe a top half quarterback in the SEC. Not willing to say best quarterbacks in the SEC, but maybe top half, like top eight, top nine, something along those lines. Like, sure. I would trust him right now over somebody like Marcel Reed, who we just beat on Saturday. I think Minchie's a guy that, I don't know if he's going to win the game for you, but he's a great supporting character. He's a guy that gets the ball into the hands of the playmakers, kind of like a point guard in that way. You know, Will Stein's offense over the years has always been more predicated around getting the ball to the playmakers. Let's get the ball to the outside. And Kenny Minchie, I think, is very capable and has been pretty good of doing that to this point. So I would say a B. I can't give him an A because he didn't play well against Alabama, but I'll give him a B.
0: Here is Coach Stein. This was from his presser this week on Minchie playing so well.
3: Kenny was elite. He was elite. That was an outstanding job by him. I'm really proud of him. He really, really competed his butt off. He had a great week of practice. And the best thing that happened to Kenny Minchie was getting sacked four times last week, throwing a pick six. That was the best thing. Why? Because he learned. It's hard to learn in the first game when you're clearly better than your opponent. We learned at home, and he took it on the road and did an outstanding job today.
0: Of course, Minchie, very, very good against A&M, and it felt like sometimes, Zach, he had 4 or 5 minutes, frankly, to make a decision. And when he did have that kind of time, he was very, very good there in College Station. And frankly, Bateman, the hire there on the defensive coordinator side of things, Zach, I think was one of those when they started to put the staff together after the Will Stein hire, we went, oh, okay, this is a name that we know. This is a guy who's had success before. Here is Will Stein on Bateman as their defensive coordinator.
3: Similar, just in terms of our personalities, we have a very connected staff. Like, these are guys that you want to be around outside of work. This is a spot where families come up and eat with their husbands. Our kids are around. So, like, when you see Jay with his wife, Heather, with his daughter, B, and CJ, his boy, man, like, he's an amazing dad. He's an amazing husband. And then that translates to how he coaches. He pours into these players. He loves it. He's up there late. I mean, he's a grinder. And he's exactly, you know, what I wanted in a defensive coordinator.
0: What do you make of the defense so far, Zach? Less, I would say, overall playmakers than what Louisville has on their team, but they've been a solid unit so far.
2: Solid unit. I thought they were really good last week. They were very disciplined. They kept Marcel Reed, for the most part, contained in the pocket because that's where he can beat you. He can beat you outside as a run threat, and they forced him to kind of throw the ball down the field, and he really couldn't do that for much of the game. I thought they reacted to the ball very well. They don't give up a ton of big plays. Even against Alabama, Alabama ran the ball down their throat in the second half, but Keelan Russell looked great against Florida State, threw two interceptions, and you know one of them was a defensive touchdown in that game last week. So I don't think the defense has been the problem the first three games of the season. I think they the opener, they gave up too many third and long conversions. They've been better at that these last couple of weeks. So I think the biggest

0: thing for them is getting off the field, just being able to fly to the football. And, you know, this week you're playing against a team like South Alabama. I will be disappointed if the defense gives up more than 14 points. I would expect them to be one of the best. I would expect them to dominate that game. I would expect them to set the tempo of that game. South Alabama offensively has been a little bit up and down this season. So I think the defense needs to play well. And they're going to get a lot more tests because they're going to go up against Lenora Sellers in a couple weeks. They're going to play Sam Leavitt in a few weeks. They're going to play Aaron Filo's been off to a good start. Faison Brandon, we'll see what he looks like. So they're going to be tested from the quarterback position in the SEC. I think they're defense for the most part. Jay Bateman, I think they took him a couple games to figure out what their identity is, and I think their identity is we're just not going to give up a lot of big plays. We're going to force you to drive the field on us, and eventually you're going to make a mistake.
1: You're going to have to make plays underneath, and we're going to try to contain you once you do make that play underneath, if we allow you to. That's exactly right. A balance on offense. Zach, when you and I talk about Stein's time at Oregon, it's one of the underrated things was how well they were balanced in both the pass and running games. Here's Stein on the offensive balance so far this season.
2: I thought they played well last week, just in spots towards the end of the game. We struggled on offense. But tonight, how do you have a great run game? You have balance, right? We were able to throw the ball early on first and second down. That really helped lighten up the box and create two high defenses for us to run the rock. So, again, I love the plan on offense. You know, we shrunk the amount of plays. We said we're going to run these plays. We're going to run really well. And I thought I loved how we pushed the tempo. We were in and out of the huddles. We were in and out of personnel groupings. It was an impressive performance by our offense.
1: Should be a fun one on Saturday there at USCAN Field as they take on South Alabama. We'll welcome in John Hale next. He's from the Herald Leader. We'll ask him about Minchie, some of those sound clips there. But, boy, what are the expectations moving forward for the 2-1 Kentucky Wildcats? We'll talk with John Hale. We'll do it next.
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4: 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Broken up at the goal line by Jones. Kentucky will win it. All that's left is for Levis to take a knee, and that makes it official. The celebration is on in Lexington.
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1: Welcome back in. 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You'll get Packers and Falcons tomorrow inside Churchill Downs at 6 o'clock. Truncated edition so Lou City can play a game in Hartford. We will carry that at 6:45. Of course, IU football over on 93.9 at 7 o'clock tomorrow if you want to catch their game against the Purple Cats of Northwestern. Want to invite in our friend John Hale. At John Hale underscore HL on the socials. He's with the Herald Leader and covers UK football. John, how are you, man?
2: I'm good. How are you?
1: It's called Living a Dream. Sitting on my back porch listening to Coach Sound talk about football. It feels like football. Enjoying a cigar, John. I'm doing okay. I'll tell you what.
2: The sun came up this morning. That's all that matters.
1: There you go, my friend. They win at Texas A&M. You have covered this team for how long, and where does this rank amongst most important victories, do you think?
2: Yeah, 15 years full-time, a little more than okay. that if we count my student paper experience. But it's up there. I mean, I don't think we can put it yet at the very top of the Stoops era wins until we know how good Texas A&M ends up being and obviously what happens with Kentucky the rest of the year. I mean, for me, that Florida win in 2018 when they snapped the streak is always – going to be number one probably in that stretch.
1: Sure.
2: That Florida team ended up being really good. If there had been a playoff, they would have been a playoff team. The Penn State Citrus Bowl win, I think, is up there. Some of the, you know, even Ole Miss 2 years ago on the road, like I was talking off the air, like I remember vividly leaving the press box in Oxford that day thinking like, oh man, a month from now, they're going to be playing Tennessee ranked in the top 25 and in the playoff discussion. And then they went and lost their next four games. None of that happened. Yeah. You know, that's a little bit of a caveat here, but like A&M, it felt similar in terms of just statement, but even more too, because after what happened at Alabama, after how they, you know, kind of collapsed in the fourth quarter of that game, I know everybody was thinking at halftime when it's 7-7, like, oh, here we go again. Here's what's going to happen. How are they going to, you know, let this one go away? Another good half, but that doesn't mean anything. And then just come out and dominate the way they did in that third quarter. I can't imagine anybody saw that coming. And it just really does send such a message about, you know, what the ceiling might actually be for this season even, but certainly the program under Will Stein.
1: Let's make it smaller then. If it's not one of the, if it's not the top game, was that the best quarter of football you've seen Kentucky play?
2: Yeah, I think so. I mean, there was a game against Mississippi State where they didn't give up a first down in the entire second half, I think. And so, like, defensively, yeah. That was there. But I can't remember one where they had that complete a performance on both sides of the ball against a legitimate team, like not the Youngstown States of the world or whatever. So, yeah, I mean, every single thing they needed to do in that third quarter, they certainly did. And with the context of what had happened the week before, you know, starting in the third quarter, I think it makes it, you know, even more impressive for sure.
1: John Hale with us from the Herald Leader. He's presented by Blind Squirrel, blindsquirrellouisville.com. Excuse me. NFL tonight, of course, on the big screens there. Art and the Barfunkels tomorrow night, 9 to midnight, in both the UK and U of L games. And Dance Hall Hooligans, 9 to midnight on Saturday. Of course, on Sunday, they've got NFL Sunday ticket. And David Shaw, the lead singer of the Revivalists, will join them on Monday, October 5th, for a free show out there. So make sure you get out there on time for that one. Minchie, I thought, boy, when he had a bunch of time, John, he did not miss. What did you make of his performance on Saturday?
2: Yeah, it's so funny because the first 2 weeks were so different. And I think after the Youngstown State game, we said basically, like, you can't really gauge anything off that because everybody was so wide open. He didn't get hit the entire game. And then against Alabama, it was kind of the opposite. Like, maybe Alabama's defense is just so good when they're fully clicking that that's not a fair comparison either. So, like, the week-to-week improvement I thought was huge. I mean, I think it was big for the offensive line to play better. You know, some of that probably was Malachi Wood, their right tackle, getting that game speed adjustment. You know, your first real test of the season against Alabama, that's not an easy one, and he certainly did not pass that test. So the line improved, but Minchie, like, just makes the right decisions. I think that was the issue against Alabama is those four sacks, probably almost all of them were on him in terms of holding the ball too long, not throwing it away, not taking a check down, whatever it was trying to be. And so it's clear he got the message. And Will Stein was preaching this like at the last scrimmage of camp. And he was saying, like, more quarterbacks lose you games than win you games. So, like, the really important thing is just don't try and be a hero. Don't make mistakes. And that's, I think that's what Kenny's done. And when the throws are there to make, he made all of them. It's, and he had four incompletions. Two of them were drops. One was a ball he threw away into the sideline. And then the other one was kind of like a contested breakup. So, like, that's about as good as you can play as a quarterback.
1: Darby drops a ball and then makes a catch later in the game. I thought, John, if you wanted to take a trio of positives, something like that, I thought the O-line, on offense at least, the trio of O-line play, Minshew getting more comfortable and being, you know, more logical in the pocket. And frankly, Darby just letting that first one go and you know, making that second play, it almost reminded me of a relief pitcher that blows a save and has to show back up the next night, right? You know, half to half making those kinds of plays. His ceiling, boy, how good can he be, do you think?
2: Yeah, he can be really, really good. I mean, obviously, in this era of college football, the first thing you think is they're going to have to pay him a lot of money to keep him around.
1: Sure,
2: But, like, it's such an important, I think, case study and, like, kind of litmus test for Will Stein and recruiting. Like, Kenny Darby is the first high school player who committed to this staff after the coaching change. They only really had two in this class because of the timing of everything happening. But he was the first, and he really didn't even know Will Stein. He knew Joe Sloan, who had recruited him to LSU, where he was previously committed. And so then to, like, have a four-star receiver from Louisiana pick you before you've ever played a game, and then to show, utilize him the way they have right away, that's, like, future recruits are going to take notice of that, let alone the fact that you theoretically have two more years of him getting better. I mean, like, he's already on pace to shatter Berrion Brown's freshman receiving record for Kentucky. And, well, you know, obviously things can change the rest of the season, but that's really, really impressive. I thought the most interesting thing about the drop was not even necessarily that he came back and had the huge touchdown play in the third quarter that kind of got them going, but, like, that was not a third down play when he dropped that touchdown. And they left him on the field for the next play. They didn't even take him out of the game immediately after he dropped it. And, like, that's got to send all sorts of messages, not just to him, but everybody else in the locker room. Like, we know mistakes are going to happen, and we're not going to just bench you because you did something stupid. And so I thought that was a huge, you know, show of faith in him, and he clearly justified it.
1: Yeah, they talk about that a lot in basketball, guys looking over their shoulder when they're playing, for sure. The O-line, what do you attribute to them having so much success against A&M?
2: Yeah, I mean, I think we certainly can't discount the fact, and this is going to be an important, you know, storyline to watch moving forward, that they are very familiar with what A&M does on defense because Jay Bateman is their defensive coordinator, who came from A&M last year, has basically run the same system all throughout camp, all throughout the summer, all throughout spring. So they have seen what A&M does a lot. And so that certainly probably helped just preparation-wise. I do think, as I said earlier, Malachi Wood getting another week of SEC reps under his belt. So maybe the shock, immediate shock of playing against Alabama after not playing in the opener wasn't quite as great. That certainly helps. And then schematically, they obviously were doing lots of things with formations and tackle over and unbalanced stuff to confuse A&M a lot. And I think that played into it too. I mean, that's what good coaches do. They see whatever deficiencies you might have and use scheme and formations to, like, get guys open. DJ Miller did not catch a pass in the first 2 weeks, and he had 5 for 96 yards in that game because they made a concentrated effort to get him the ball a bunch of different ways. And I think some of that holds true for the protections too, with some of those formations, some of the moving stuff around. They did some things to help those guys up front, and it showed.
1: It's interesting too. We're talking with John Hale, of course, from the Herald Leader. He's presented by our friends at Blind Squirrel Restaurant, blindsquirrellouisville.com. NFL football out there for you tonight. NFL Sunday Ticket all day Sunday. I wanted to ask you this question. I'm trying to formulate it in my mind, but what do you think is more difficult for a guy in Will Stein's position? New coach, they get that, you know, they have that second half against Alabama. He rallies them to win, and not just win, but really control the game at Texas A&M. But now he's got to come back and play maybe a couple of opponents that don't have the buzz of going and playing a top 10 team on the road. What do you think is going to be more difficult for him, getting the team up after Alabama or continuing the success after A&M?
2: Yeah, I mean, it certainly is going to be hard. I do think getting them up for A&M because of the way the Alabama game played out was no small task. And so I think it really speaks well to him that they played the way they did after that. Obviously, against South Alabama.

0: they're gonna win unless something disastrous happened regardless. But we did see a lot of times in the Stoops era, and this was not, you know, it's not like Mark Stoops had a, you know, the market cornered on this, but teams play to their level of competition a lot. And we could see, you know, a Kentucky have a letdown immediately afterwards, after a big win against a lesser team. So that might happen. I think next week against South Carolina, that one's gonna, you know, be easy enough on its own going on the road. The players who are returning certainly have all sorts of history of losing to South Carolina recently. Shane Beamer will say something to get headlines. And in the interim, that one should do it. But this week, I mean, none of us expect them to lose, but it would tell me a lot about the program and the coaching staff if they just come out and dominate from snap one and it's just not close. I think that would be really interesting this week.
1: On the defensive side of things, Sam Green made that huge play early in the game on the fourth down. Who else on the defense, you can include Green here, has really a unit in progress, frankly, if we're describing the defense at this point. But frankly, with a new staff and an overhauled roster, we kind of expected this, I imagine.
0: Yeah, I think like up front it starts there. Tavion Gatson, who's probably their best draft prospect, did not really do much in the opener against Youngstown State, and I think that caught some people's attention. But he was great against Alabama. He was really good again against Texas A&M. That speaks well. Same with McQuise Humphrey-Grace, who had the pick six against Alabama, obviously. Yep. Green's still kind of on a pitch count, it seems like, as they bring him back from the ACL injury at the end of the season early last year. But to have, you know, not only the fourth down stop, but the interception on the second drive against A&M, like, that's a huge deal. Those safeties are so reliable, and we'll see if Ty Bryant plays this week after, you know, suffering some sort of injury and appearing to kind of re-aggravate it late in the game. But Jordan Castell had a bunch of tackles, had the interception that kind of clinched it. Linebacker's really interesting because I thought Bo Barnes probably had his best game against A&M, but now they're getting Alex Safari back in the mix. He played like 30 snaps. They let him talk to the media yesterday for the first time since his legal case had played out, which tells me that they're pretty confident he's going to be an important player moving forward. How they adapt there is definitely going to be interesting too. So I think up the middle on defense, you feel really good about them. And then it's kind of on the edges. You still have a little bit of questions, especially at cornerback. You know, Tyrion Nichols is back now. How's he going to look? Hassan Sykes has played pretty well in the two games he's played. Isaiah McMillan, a young freshman, has gotten some valuable reps. How do those corners hold up is going to be interesting against, let's be honest, Texas A&M's quarterback is not the best quarterback they're going to face this year. How are those guys going to hold up when they play like Tennessee and Florida and some other offenses who really want to, you know, light you up a little bit?
1: John Hale with us from the Herald Leaders, presented by Blind Squirrel. Art and the Barfunkels tomorrow, 9 to midnight, and Dance Hall Hooligans, 9 to midnight on Saturday, main stage inside there. The expectations, you and I spoke before the season, John, and I said, I don't think you can be as brash as Stein has been and go, right? That's just not an option. It's not something you can do. And I remember you agreeing with that sentiment. Now that we're at this point in the season, we're through three games, the team is 2-1. Have you changed your personal expectations for this team, or are we still looking at, you know, a final six games that are really going to be a true gauntlet?
0: Yeah, I mean, I think we said before the season that there were scenarios where they went 5-7, and if they, you know, beat Louisville or had an upset in there, that you could still sell that as a success. I actually think now, after beating A&M, if they don't go to a bowl, it's going to be a real disappointment, because like the buzz of winning that game on September 19th is not going to carry you through the rest of the season. And now the expectations have been raised so much that people are going to be, you know, frankly annoyed if they don't follow through. I mean, you look at the schedule, South Alabama, that's a win. I think people would pick them to win at South Carolina. Now that's, you know, that's two right there. You're getting a four right away, and then you only have to win two of LSU, Oklahoma, Vanderbilt, Tennessee, Florida, Missouri, Louisville to get to a bowl. Like, if you don't get to a bowl there, I think people are going to justifiably be upset. There are good, certainly really good teams in that second half of the schedule, but I don't know that any of them have looked invulnerable. I don't know that there's a game left on the schedule you would say, like, Kentucky has no shot to win that game. So people are dreaming about, you know, being top 25, being a playoff contender now. If you don't at least go to a bowl game, that's going to be quite the letdown.
1: Yeah, I think they'll be in the top 25 after this weekend, just, you know, given the volatility of those teams in the 20s. And if they can just take care of business, I imagine they'll be there. You've got a cool piece up on the number one kicker for Kentucky, Adam Zwagi, who missed 12 field goals 2 years ago for Davidson. I thought this was a cool piece. How did you decide to do this one?
0: Yeah, I mean, it to be honest with you, I do that projected depth chart because they did not release a depth chart this year, so we got some extra traffic out of projecting our own that first game week. And the one that I really just missed was kicker. Like, I thought there was no scenario where Jacob Calloway was not the kicker. And then the report came out, you know, he's not healthy, he's hurt, they're going to go with the other guy week one. But Calloway warmed up before the opener, and he's warmed up other games since. He is healthy now, and they have just given it to this random transfer who did not even kick field goals for South Florida last year, and 2 years ago at Davidson was 4 for 16. Like, and then you look at that number, and honestly, I thought it was a typo. I was like, there's no way that a college kicker can go 4 for 16 in a season, because if you're that bad, you think he'd just get benched at some point. I was like, did Davidson not have anybody else on the roster that could kick? Was there not like a soccer player on campus that they could try it out? And so it just really fascinated me. Like, how do you go from 4 for 16 to a guy who hits a 52-yarder to clinch a win at Texas A&M? And so I talked to some the Davidson radio play-by-play guy to get some background, and it sounds like it was probably mostly a snapping issue. So he a game against Dayton, like halfway through the season, he had 3 field goals blocked in a game because they really just couldn't snap it fast enough. And so they did bench him. And the next week, Davidson goes out and beats Stetson, I think 70-13 or something like that. And the second kicker who they put in the game made all 10 of his extra points in the game, 10 extra points in the game. But he had 1 field goal attempt. It was for 24 yards, and it also got blocked. And so I think they basically said, like, okay, maybe this is not the kicker problem. They gave him the job back. He made 3 of 5 down the stretch. He was actually 1 for 11 at one point that season. And so, like, to go from that to make a bet on yourself, he said when he entered the portal out of South Florida, he had all sorts of offers from teams to come be their kickoff specialist, but he wanted to kick field goals. He thought he was a field goal kicker, and he wanted to go prove himself. And Kentucky said, we're going to have an open competition. And he went, and he won the job. And now he's thriving. I mean, I don't think fans who know the number can get up past that, because I see it on Twitter and messages all the time. Like, this guy's going to cost us games. How can they not put Jacob Calloway out there? But he's 2 for 3. He had a big kick at the end of the half against Alabama. He obviously hit the 52-yarder. And not only did he hit the 52-yarder, it's fluky because it banked off the upright, but it was way up on the upright. Like, that was it was not a length issue. He clearly has a big leg. And I think they're just going to ride with it until they have a reason not to.
1: It is the birth date of F. Scott Fitzgerald, the author of The Great Gatsby, and Jim Henson, the creator of The Muppets. What are you more likely to do, read The Great Gatsby or watch a Muppets movie?
0: Well, I have a 3-year-old, so definitely watch a Muppets movie at this point.
1: Yeah, damn right. Yeah.
0: I will say that I have read The Great Gatsby multiple times. And
1: okay.
0: My boss will not like this, because Brett Dawson, our sports editor, The Great Gatsby is his favorite book of all time. He, like, rereads it every year. I think it's vastly overrated.
1: Let's go. Let's go.
0: I read it in high school. I read it again probably 2 or 3 years ago, and I didn't get it. Whatever it is.
1: Yeah, you're saying you grew up a little differently than the Hamptons, John Hale. Is that what you're saying?
0: Yes, yeah. It did not speak to me.
1: It's also National Punctuation Day. Does your poor editor have to clean up your pieces very much, or are you a pretty good writer that way?
0: I think I write fairly clean. As most journalists, and as you can tell from the AI checkers, fall in love with the long dash a little bit, maybe too much.
1: Oh, yeah.
0: It's supposedly one of the ways you can tell whether something's written by AI or not. I use the long dash a lot. I hate semicolons, so if there's ever used for a semicolon, I'm probably going to get that one wrong. So that's definitely one to watch.
1: Well, there you go. Here's John Hale at @JohnHale_HL down there at the HeraldLeaderKentucky.com for everything they're working on. Enjoy the game this week, John, and we'll catch up with you next.
0: Thanks for having me.
1: There you go. John Hale, of course, down there at the HeraldLeaderKentucky.com. We'll welcome him back in next Thursday as well. 437-9680, our UPS jobs text line. Zach and I have talked about this a fair amount off air, so I thought this was actually something we should bring to the air. The Jackson Dart stuff. I just want to talk about that. We do it next.
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1: Hey, it's a Thursday around the office. 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Appreciate everybody hanging out with us. Certainly John Hale in the previous segment as well. Zach, you and I were talking about this off air, the Jackson Darts stuff, and not that we're not like mad at Dart or the Giants or whatever, but like the reporting around this was so bad initially.
2: It was awful.
1: For what it turned out to be, it's almost malpractice, frankly, how bad the reporting was. Unacceptable is certainly a term that I'm comfortable using around this, because they made it seem like, oh, we'll see him in October, right? I mean, like, they really did.
2: Yeah.
1: And now he's not just out. He needs surgery, man.
2: Right.
1: And this was just a reminder. Being first isn't better than being right, right? And it's a nice reminder, frankly, for all of us that, you know, talk and other people listen or whatever, write and other people read, you know, that, you know, be right, don't be first, because this was, it's been a minute, but this was really bad.
2: They were dead wrong. I mean, some of that's on Joe Shane, the Giants general manager. I mean, they are kind of reporting what he's saying, but yeah, they needed to do a little bit more research on that. They need to not relay that information of, oh yeah, he's going to be fine. Like, it made it sound like, oh, he suffered a concussion, he might miss a game. Like, it sounded like he was going to play sometime in the month of October, and oh, the Giants avoided the worst, like, because we all saw the play. We all saw that it looked pretty bad, and it's like, oh, that could be a season ender, and that could be bad. But then the way that they reported on it, and both the sideline reporters kind of did the same thing, where they're like, oh, yeah, it's possible that he may end up coming back sometime around October, and that they avoided the worst. Like, you can't do that when you're ESPN. You have to say, oh, knee injury, questionable, or he's out. Just say that, and then you can't be wrong. Like, okay, yeah, he's not playing, obviously, for the remainder of this game. Whatever happens after that happens after that. But you can't be speculative. You can't be trying to put out false hope for the Giants. You can't be saying things like this, because then it makes all of you look bad when it turns out, oh, yeah, he's out for the season. It makes Joe Shane, the general manager, look bad. It makes Laura Rutledge and Lisa Salters look bad. It makes every

0: They look bad. I mean, that Joe Buck and Troy Aikman may be the best announcing booth in the NFL, but that they did not have their best moment on Monday night.
1: It's just, I mean, so I'm reading from Jordan Ronan. He's the writer at ESPN.com for the Giants, and he writes, it seems optimistic to expect Dart to return at any point this season. His ACL is intact, but the second-year star has damage to his meniscus and MCL that requires surgery. He also has damage to his PCL. I mean, Zach, this is like...
0: They said he was trying to go back in the game.
1: I get it, and players are going to do that.
0: Yeah, adrenaline's a hell of a drug.
1: It really is, and these guys, I mean, look, dude, you only get 17 of these. You only get, you know, there's no guarantee of how long your career is ever going to be. And I just, I mean, boy, this was just so bad. I mean, afterward, Harbaugh declined to specify a date for his surgery, but a source told ESPN expected to happen relatively soon. Part of this, Zach, is that MCL, if it is sprained, or not MCL, his ACL, if it is sprained, it's going to be so inflamed that you can't do the surgery until that inflammation's down.
0: Which is weird because Mahomes did his surgery as soon as it was inflamed. He was kind of the exception of this. They talked about this on the Monday night broadcast last week, that he went straight to the emergency center and went straight to the surgery while he had just torn it.
1: Yeah, it's wild what is different about these, and it seems like they have gotten very good at, for example, the meniscus surgeries, right? They seem to have gotten really good at those. And frankly, that's one of those surgeries, Zach, when we were kids, we never heard about. Right, we never heard about meniscus stuff and that kind of thing, and so obviously they've come a long way that way. But yeah, man, it was the reporting around is just so bad with it. But of course, we got Jameis Winston, which is the only silver lining here for sure. Zach, what do you make of Major League Baseball coming down to the wire here? Of course, and we talked about this yesterday a little bit. I think it was in Bologna or Slami actually that. You know, there are a couple teams that have really good shots of making the playoffs, and one of them is the Chicago Cubs, who unfortunately for them lost last night. And, of course, the Diamondbacks have won four straight. Now, Craig Counsell's come out. He is now the manager of the Chicago Cubs, if you did not know that. And he has pointed out that they are at a disadvantage because Boston is expecting a rare September nor'easter, which will bring heavy rain and winds to the Boston area. So they will now play a split doubleheader on Friday before concluding their regular season on Saturday. Quote, they never move games up, and especially within a five-day window of a starting rotation, Counsell was quoted as saying, so we can't have somebody ready to pitch on Saturday. They just moved games up on us. I understand there's extenuating circumstances, but you just don't see that happening. This is just bad luck, right? There's not a lot that Major League Baseball could do, right?
0: No, they don't really have any other options, especially with the postseason starting Tuesday, and you can't possibly play on Monday because you don't want to play the day before the playoffs start. So, no, this is just bad luck, and I'm sure Greg Counsell is just upset at the situation. I don't think he's mad at Major League Baseball for the way that this turned out. I mean, the Cubs, their magic number's one, so they're going to make the playoffs, and they got to think about that. And so I don't think you worry about, we might have to play a doubleheader on Friday. That's just that's how the cookie crumbles. But if we win one of those the Diamondbacks lose and we're good to go, then we don't have to worry about playing. So I think it's a big non-story, by the way. But like to clarify, Laura Rutledge looks good. Reporting, not so much. By the way, people are killing me. Like, Laura Rutledge always looks good. Like, not wrong. Not wrong. Reporting, not so much. Looks, yes. Apologies.
1: Right, so this is a music show. And Zach, we got a great text from one of our fine texters on the text line, 437-9680, that 35 years ago on this date was one of the most stacked release days in music history. And I'm not going to ask you to rank these albums, Zach, but this is 068 was the text number.
0: Okay.
1: Nirvana's Nevermind.
0: Oh.
1: A Tribe Called Quest, The Low End Theory.
0: Okay.
1: Red Hot Chili Peppers, Blood Sugar Sex Magik. The Pixies, Trompe Le Monde. And Bryan Adams, Waking Up the Neighbors.
0: It's pretty good.
1: That's a really solid
0: I would say that
1: releases.
0: Would be the best album in a lot of years, and they were all five the same day.
1: Do you have a favorite of those?
0: No, never mind. It's Nirvana.
1: Okay. Yeah, I think Tribe's mine, man, of those five.
0: I would rank Tribe second.
1: Okay. Yeah. I think I would go Tribe, Nirvana. Man, that's a good Pixies album, dude.
0: I go Nirvana, Tribe, Chili Peppers, Pixies, Bryan Adams.
1: Okay. Tribe, Nirvana, Chili Peppers, Pixies, Adams. Yeah, really similar to yours. Okay. And the Adams album is actually pretty good.
0: It's not bad.
1: It really isn't bad. That's a good one, man. Oh, unbelievable. Is that the most iconic? Is that Nevermind? Is that Baby and the Dog?

0: or the swimming pool. Is like that the most iconic
1: album
0: cover? Grunge cover?
1: Yeah, grunge cover, I would say yes.
0: I think so too. Yeah, I think it's...
1: I mean, it got in the, it was in the courts recently. Yeah. The kid, you know.
0: The kid is suing, yeah.
1: That's right.
0: You're getting crushed for the Laura Rutledge stuff?
1: I was, yeah, because I said she, it made her look bad. Like, no, no, no, looks-wise. No, there should be a distinct clarification there.
0: Oh, man. Texter, I thought Louis was going to say something different when he said damage to his PCL. Texter, heavy Wayne at DeWobie Wayne's game today. I think somebody's got a case of the W sometimes. I really do sometimes. That does catch up with me. What happens to me is if I see an R word before a W word, they both turn into W. So I saw rain and wind, and it turned into Wayne and Rind, something like that. Yes.
1: Is it Wabbit season?
0: Oh, man. Texter, I use fudge. Jeez Louise. Texter, it was absolute BS, and the Giants should draft Trinidad or Arch if only the Cubs had one of their four injured starting pitchers ready to go. They are really unlucky on that front.
1: Yeah, they score a bunch of runs. They just, their pitching is a major question mark, and that's why it's going to be tough for them to make a deep postseason run.
0: Texter saying it's their 37th birthday today. Well, happy birthday. It is not raining, so I got good news on that front.
1: There you go.
0: You can do essentially whatever you want today. It's one of those kinds of days. Well, that's awesome.
1: It's mid-70s. We'd like to see the sun, you know, but...
0: I'm not mad about that part, but I would like to see the sun as well. I don't think you're incorrect about that at all. So, no, but it was a beautiful day.
1: No, this is the kind of weather that made the Beatles write that song 60 years ago.
0: It just feels like football today.
1: Yes. Oh, absolutely it does.
0: You know what tonight is, Zach?
1: What's that?
0: My son is playing in his first rivalry football game tonight as a member of the Trinity freshman team against St. X.
1: And, how about that?
0: And so my wife and I are going to a football game together. I can't remember the last time we did that.
1: There you go. Proper.
0: Might be college. Man, oh, man. Has she gone to a U of L game with me? Man, I'm trying to think. I got to be the only guy who works in sports whose wife just is not around it. Just is not around it at all. Yeah, so there, we're going to go do that tonight. We've got some football weather for tonight, which will be a lot of fun. All right, 437-9680. Keep coming on the UPS Jobs text line. Texter, if Trump wants to improve his approval rating, he should make split doubleheaders illegal and punishable by 50 years in prison. It is unfair to fans.
1: Well, you know,
0: for sure.
1: It is wildly unfair to fans. Absolutely. Well, yeah. They always say the Orange Bowl is supposed to be played in January down in Miami, but the reality is the Orange Bowl is being played on Saturday.
0: There it is. There it is. Little Texas, little Tennessee.
1: All the orange.
0: And Trump. So much orange. All right, 437-9680. We're going to go heavy, heavy college football. Zach, all right, I wanted to let you choose here. Do you want to do sort of newsy stuff, or are we going straight into our favorite stuff since 2000 in college football on the 20th anniversary of the Boise State Fiesta?
1: We're going nostalgia here.
0: Okay, nostalgia. We do it next.
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16: 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The first injury report is out for the Louisville-Wake Forest game on Saturday. Louisville's list of players out for this weekend has 7 players. Offensive lineman Brighton Close, Max Merce, and Sam Sechrist. Tight end Travis Egan. Wide receiver Peyton Cook. Defensive lineman Sam Dawson. And punter Jacob Baker. Perhaps the most notable presence on the report is defensive back Antonio Watts, who is currently listed as doubtful. Watts has started all 3 games for the Cardinals and has 7 tackles on the season. A pair of Cardinals listed as questionable are cornerback Tayron Holloway, who missed the opener against Ole Miss, and offensive lineman Cameron Gorin. On the Wake Forest side, quarterback Gio Lopez has been listed as questionable. Wide receiver Nye Carr has been listed as out. The Cards and the Demon Deacons will kick off at noon on Saturday at LNN Stadium, and we'll have you fully covered with pregame coverage with Mark Blankenbaker and Taylor Lynch starting at 9 a.m., and then the Stronghold postgame show around 4 o'clock, and you can catch all that all over in your home for the Cards. 93.9 The Ville. Kentucky forward Milan Momchilovic returns to practice. Momchilovic had been expected to miss some time due to a finger injury, but he is back for the Wildcats ahead of Big Blue Madness, set to take place next Friday night. Kentucky football looks to continue their momentum from their Texas A&M win. They'll take on South Alabama on Saturday, and we'll have the postgame show around 4 o'clock with TJ Walker and myself here on ESPN 680. Coming up next, more Bronco, the Sports Center.

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1: 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Having fun on the text line today, 437-9680. If you'd like to get a hold of the show, as we say on this one, put the co in Rabot & Co. Driving your truck, working on the line out on the farm, maybe between sales meetings, whatever it is going on in your day, we appreciate you making it us part of it. 437-9680, our UPS jobs text line. Again, we've got you for another hour. Andy Sweeney up next on the take for three, and then the roundtable from 3 to 6 as well. Tons of programming around here. You can always catch our guy Mark Ennis over on 93.9 The Ville at 3 o'clock as well. As Zach mentioned in the Sports Center, we will get going at 9 o'clock on Saturday morning with the pregame on the Louisville side of things. Over on 93.9, noon kick against Wake Forest means you'll hear from Mark Ennis in the Stronghold Louisville football postgame show around 4 o'clock. USC and Oregon will be

0: 93.9 that night as LSU and Texas A&M is on 680. A pair of really interesting games. Frankly, make or break kind of games, Zach, as you and I will start to preview the weekend in the next segment. Both of those games stand out as super, super important. You talk about the multi-screen experience. Those will definitely be part of our Saturday, our collective Saturday nights. But man, let's get into it. I thought I killed Zach this morning, actually. I was a little worried when I said, hey man, 20th anniversary of the Fiesta Bowl, let's do some nostalgia today. And I didn't hear from Zach for like 25 minutes. And I think it's because you passed out of joy and had to collect yourself. Is that correct?
1: That would be correct.
0: Okay.
1: Yes. I was trying to stand up. I didn't know if I was going to make it in today.
0: It has been 20 years since that play, Zach. And, of course, it's the old Statue of Liberty, whatever you want to call it there. But Ian Johnson and that underdog story against Oklahoma. Then,
1: yes,
0: of course, the Big 12 championship. An 18-point lead in the third quarter, if people don't remember. And that game ended up going to overtime because of a furious rally by Oklahoma. But they used three trick plays in the final minute and overtime to win 43-42 in that game. The ultimate underdog story, Chris Peterson, who will now be inducted into the College Football Hall of Fame this year, Zach. How about that?
1: Yeah.
0: How about that? A little Chris Peterson.
1: That makes me feel very old.
0: 20 years, man.
1: 20 years.
0: I still remember everything about him. Those damn orange pants, him just chucking the football in the stands. I'd love to know who's got that football.
1: I know. That's one he probably wants back. He's like, I should have kept that.
0: Yep, no doubt about it. Of course, he gets engaged after the game as well. They are still married. They have three kids, by the way. So there you go. So that one worked out. So, Zach, I thought maybe a mix of, you know, your favorite upset or, you know, great games, great individual performances, that kind of thing.
1: Yeah.
0: I'll let you go first. You can mention anything you want right now since 2000. And, hey, get involved on the text line, 437-9680. We'll read your text like crazy during this segment. Go ahead.
1: I think the best upset since 2000 is obvious. It's Appalachian State over Michigan because that is the only time that FCS team's beaten a top-five team, and that was Chad Henne and Mike Hart returning to try to win a national title, and Appalachian State became maybe the most famous name in college football over the last 20-some-odd years. I still have an Appalachian State shirt. Thank you very much. They won three straight national championships, but nobody remembers that. They remember beating Michigan. I think probably the best overall game, the one that I remember the most as far as the hype, was the Texas-USC Vince Young, Matt Leinart, Reggie Bush national championship game.
0: Yep.
1: Vince Young, 267 passing yards, 200 rushing yards, maybe the best just complete performance of the BCS era. I think Ohio State-Miami deserves a mention, and Boise State-Oklahoma is obviously a part of that conversation. And I think the best regular season game since 2000 for me is the kick six, Alabama-Auburn 2013. There goes Davis.
0: Yep. Yep, Chris Davis returning 109 yards.
1: Whose kid, by the way, is visiting Auburn, which makes us feel very, very
0: old. All of us terribly old at this point is exactly right. Other games that stood out to me, Zach, and I agree with you on all of those. I don't know that I've had a viewing experience just with the dudes, right? You're just with the guys.
1: Yeah.
0: Quite like that Rose Bowl in 2006. I'm not sure that I've just had a moment where I didn't have a team in the game, right? I'm just watching on the outside. There's so many guys in that game that you loved watching play. All the guys, obviously, the playmakers on USC. And then Vince Young was just transformative. He was different. And we had that run of quarterbacks around that time, him and Cam Newton and getting into the Florida quarterbacks. I mean, all that stuff. And it was just a really magical time in college football. And that game still stands out from that era. It's just one of those. I'll tell you another game. I think it's getting devalued now because of what a dirtbag he is. But the 2017 National Championship, Deshaun Watson, Hunter Renfrow, 35-31 over Alabama, and just as a game, Zach.
1: It was phenomenal.
0: Man, that was a great game, too. And another one where I didn't have a rooting interest in the game, where you just watch and you – I think we forget now, like I said, because he's such a dirtbag. I mean, Watson in college, my God, right? I mean, just such a fun player to watch. And that team, that Clemson team, was so, so good. It was that first – you know, iteration of what they became as a two-time national champion there, and setting up two great quarterbacks during that little run that they had, that great run that they had there in the mid-teens. Another game that I was thinking about was Reggie Bush, Fresno State in 2005.
1: Yep.
0: 513 all-purpose yards. I think just thinking about guys in the zone – in a sport where we usually don't get that kind of thing. Usually it's a quarterback, right, who doesn't have an incompletion or it's something like that. Reggie Bush was, if not perfect, as near perfect as a running back could be in a game, in that game. And I just remember going back and watching, like, finding that game online. That's when it started, that you could really start to find games that way about 20 years ago. And Zach, I'm still not, still stands out of my mind as one of the unbelievable performances ever. It really does.
1: Oh, no. That's
0: what else you got?
1: Bush, obviously. That's got to be in the conversation.
0: Yeah.
1: Sorry, Dad.
0: Yeah.
1: No, I mean, Reggie, those USC teams played so many great games back then. There was an aura about USC that probably doesn't exist with modern college football because Matt Leinart and Reggie Bush were just transcendent. Pete Carroll had been a failed NFL coach that all of a sudden was turning USC into a dynasty. They won 34 in a row. I think second and 26, Tua to Devontae Smith to beat Georgia in the national championship game.
0: Yep.
1: That's obviously got to be in a part of the conversation. I think Georgia and...
0: Well, that's Tua off the bench, too, right?
1: Yeah, I mean, that was like, the game that Jalen... Really a future Super Bowl winning quarterback got benched at halftime for Tua.
0: Yes, I know. Incredible to think about. Yep.
1: Yep, that's one of them. I think those Florida-Alabama SEC championship games with Tebow and Saban, I mean, those were...
0: So good.
1: Especially the first one, which was close. Florida ended up scoring a couple times in the fourth quarter to win that game. I thought that was a great game. Cam Newton came from 24 down to beat Alabama with Mark Ingram and Julio Jones and the talent that was on that Alabama team. And it was Cam Newton and a bunch of doctors and lawyers and nobody else you'd ever heard of. And he basically carried them to win that game. I'll give you an underrated game that people may not necessarily remember. Byron Leftwich against David Garrard, Marshall,
0: great
1: East Carolina,
0: great
1: GMAC
0: game.
1: Bowl. They were down 38-8 at halftime, Marshall was, and they rallied back to win that game in overtime 64-61. If you just want wild football game, that's up there in the Baker Mayfield, Patrick Mahomes 66-59 game where Mahomes had almost 800 yards of offense and he lost.
0: Yep. I got another fun offensive output. Joe Burrow against Oklahoma in the Peach Bowl, Zach. So in the national semis,
1: yeah.
0: 7 touchdown passes, 8 total touchdowns. They won 63-28 in that game. He, of course, ended with an FBS record of 60 touchdown passes that year. It was sort of just that team in a weird way because LSU usually, if you like LSU, you like them because they're a pain in the ass, right? They've got the cool field with the 15-yard line, 25-yard, you know, markers every 5 yards on the field. They wear white at home. They always play at night. All the things. But, man, Coach O was so likable.
1: Oh, yeah.
0: Joe Burrow was so freaking – just his style, of course. That offense was so freaking awesome. And it just – that was kind of the, oh, crap, they are this good game, right? I mean,
1: yep.
0: Just my goodness. I just remember that performance and just one of the great ones as well. Did you mention Devontae Smith?
1: Yeah, Tua to Devontae Smith, 2nd and 26.
0: Yeah, I mean, just in that game, I know it was against Ohio State, but 12 catches, 215, 3 TDs, all before halftime in that game for Devontae Smith. Just an unbelievable one. How about another upset? And I know it's not a guy that we love, but Harbaugh and his Stanford
1: team
0: going 0-7 and beating USC
1: 24-23.
0: That they were 40-point underdogs in that one. And that just you brought it up earlier. USC was part of so many of those games, man. I mean, just so many, including on that side where it wasn't a good outcome. But that one definitely stands out as one.
1: We're forgetting one of our favorite guys, and I think one of the more underrated games of the BCS era, the final BCS championship game, Jameis Winston against that Auburn team that had the kick six.
0: Yep.
1: And we haven't mentioned prayer at Jordan-Hare, which is actually probably crazier than the kick six, because if kick six doesn't happen, that game goes to overtime. Prayer Jordan-Hare doesn't happen, they're down one. They lose the game. Ricardo Lewis off Georgia having two guys deflect the ball to Ricardo Lewis right in stride. But Florida State beats Auburn with that last-second drive out in Pasadena. I mean, it doesn't get a whole lot better than that to beat that Auburn team, an 80-yard drive to go win the game at maybe the grandest stage in college football. Plus, it's Jameis Winston. I mean, that just makes everything better. I think that might be the most underrated great game that nobody ever talks about. Don't forget, I think another one that we've kind of forget is Black Friday 2010, the same day that Auburn beat Alabama. Colin Kaepernick against Kellen Moore, Nevada, Boise State.
0: Oh, that's right.
1: Kaepernick
0: yes.
1: rallied them back. Boise State has yep. a 25-yard field goal to win the game, and he misses, and then they miss a field goal in overtime. Nevada beats Boise State and ends their BCS
0: yep.
1: hopes. Might have had a chance to play for the national championship game that year. That was a great game. And then, I mean, the game that changed the overtime rule for the worse. Texas A&M, LSU, 7 overtimes. Joe Burrow against, I think it was Kellen Mond, the Texas A&M quarterback, and the Aggies end up winning that game because they score a touchdown the last play of regulation. You talked about we dumped the Gatorade on Guy Morris before the Bluegrass Miracle. They dumped Gatorade on Ed Orgeron when it looked like they'd A&M had fumbled the ball. They end up going back and reversing it, and then he has to coach with a wet shirt on for 7 more overtimes, and then they lose. I mean, we forget about that game. It was phenomenal. Oh,
0: last one for me is the 2018 Rose Bowl. And remember, Zach, all the consternation about, oh, it's not Big Ten and Pac-12 anymore and blah, blah, blah. And Georgia and Oklahoma show up. 54-48.
1: Yes.
0: In that game.
1: That's the only time those teams have played before this week.
0: And I think it was the first overtime game in the Rose Bowl ever was in 2018.
1: I believe that is the case.
0: Memory serves. God, I'd have to be right about that. Of course, Zach, we're getting a ton of texts. My favorite, though, is how does the cooler weather in Louisville affect the Dallas Cowboys? It's a great question.
1: Well, they're going to be in Rio, so.
0: No, their travel plans, too. How does it affect them?
1: That's true.
0: Texter, I noticed Louie didn't send his kid to go to Holy Cross to learn from Strebel. Texter, I watched the Kick 6 game at a bar with an Auburn grad. We bonded over our hate for Alabama all game and then lost it when Davis scored. See, that kind of stuff, you never forget. Sports do that for you, college football especially.
1: I was home for Thanksgiving break, and we were putting up the Christmas lights because I wasn't going to be back home until Christmas. And I think everybody that wasn't an Alabama fan just lost their minds over that play when it happened. Because we're like, oh, it was a 57-yard field goal, and the kick actually was a good kick. It would have been good probably from 55 or whatever, but it ends up short, and then it goes right to Chris Davis. And it's like, oh, that's a nice run. Oh, my God. I think we all had that collective moment. Like, if you go back and watch the replay of that, there's a moment, like, when Davis gets to midfield. Like, the Auburn fans are kind of cheering. He gets to midfield. They're like, oh, like that. They're like, oh, my God, they're going to score.
0: I know.
1: That's what makes college football great.
0: It really does. Texter, USC Fresno was unbelievably great game. And Fresno could have won. Texter, totally right.
1: Yes. That was
0: only
1: Pat
0: an
1: 8-point
0: game. 100%.
1: Sure.
0: Yep. Oh, they were loaded. They were loaded. They really were. Same Texter. Miami Notre Dame 88 is the best college game ever, in my opinion. Texters. Georgia, Oklahoma also played a crazy semifinal game. Yes, they did. I just brought it up, actually. Thank you.
1: No, that's definitely not my dad, because the next text mentioned USC Notre Dame 1974 when Notre Dame's up 24-0. USC won 55-24.
0: Texter, how has Louie gotten to this point and not brought up the watch shot?
1: Football.
0: It's so good, man. Texter, that Jared Goff, Pat Mahomes, Rams, Chiefs game at the Coliseum. 54-52. That's right, yeah.
1: If we're going to do great performances, how about Johnny Football taking the world by storm, beating Alabama and Tuscaloosa, the team that eventually won the national championship? He was unbelievable. Like, Tim Tebow might have been the most crossover star in the 21st century in college football. Johnny Manziel might be number two. Like, he is people who didn't pay attention to college football were aware of Johnny Manziel. Like, Drake wrote songs about him. He's out partying with everybody. And it was partially because he beat Alabama. He was a nice freshman quarterback before that game. That turned him into Johnny Football that we all know today.
0: Texter reminding me of the 2019 game in Winston-Salem where the Cards beat Wake Forest 62-59.
1: Whew.
0: I had forgotten about that game. Yes, that is a great pull from a Texter. Especially, you know, coming up on this weekend. I had forgotten about that game in Winston-Salem. Yeah, let me see if I can find the box score on that one. There it is. Oh, I did find it. Come on. Work. Yes, come on. All right, Louisville Wake Forest. At half, it was 31-21 Louisville. Wake Forest scored 38 points in the second half and lost.
1: Yeah.
0: That's great. Let me see if individual stats. Let's see here. Here we go. So Evan Codley went 12 for 18 for 196 yards. Malik Cunningham off the bench 5 for 6. Or did he start? I can't remember now. Did Malik start and get hurt? No, I can't remember. But Evan Codley ran for seven carries, 83 yards. And Javion Hawkins, of course, had a nice game in there as well. But, man, they just over and over. Des Fitzpatrick, a pair of touchdowns, Tutu Atwell, Seth Dawkins. I had forgotten about that game. Yeah, that was a wild one. That was fun. Man, oh, man. 437-968 our UPS jobs text line.
1: I think there was another USC game, Cal USC 04. Aaron Rodgers broke the record tied the record for consecutive completion percentages, and Cal had the ball first and goal to go win the game and threw 4 straight incompletions. Reggie Bush had a punt return touchdown that game. Like, Marshawn Lynch was the running back for Cal in that game. If you just want to do star power, That's one of them. I think Tennessee, Alabama a few years ago, Tennessee won 52-49 with a last-second field goal.
0: Yeah.
1: We forget kind of UCLA, Texas A&M. A&M led 44-10. Josh Rosen throws 5 touchdowns and gets people to think that Josh Rosen was going to be a good NFL quarterback, but he was really good in that game, and they come back and win 45-44. I mean, we could do a whole hour on this.
0: For sure. Little Giants, come on. I mean, Michigan State's fake field goal. In the lights at Spartan Stadium. I know your dad doesn't want to hear that.
1: I was going to say, my dad already
0: still
1: said he hates this segment because every Notre Dame game we mentioned this century, I think they lost.
0: They really did.
1: The little Giants, people forget this, and I know you don't. People forget this. Mark D'Antonio had a heart attack the day after the game, or it might have been that night.
0: Yep. Yeah, it was either that night or the next day. My favorite part of that, and I don't like the guy, but you can watch Kelly walk across the field, and he just goes, "You son of a..." That's all he says.
1: I mean, what are you going
0: to
1: do?
0: What else can you say at that point? Because he looks at a coach and he goes, "Who was that guy?" And he goes, "He fell down." And he goes, "Okay." And he walks across the field. He sees D'Antonio, and all he says is, "You son of a bleep." And they walk away from each
1: other. He's like, I remember
0: understanding like this.
1: If you remember, I think it was Brad Nessler. He did the game. He's like, "Those are two different smiles. One's a, I can't believe I did that. The other is a, I can't believe you did that."
0: Yeah, that's a God, Brad Nessler. That's a good call. That's exactly what it was. That's exactly what it was. I remember where I was for that one.
1: Oh, I do too.
0: I was with my friend Travis. I remember. I think for sure.
1: How about Tulane USC Cotton Bowl a few years ago? We want to talk about G5 teams winning big bowl games. Tulane beat Caleb Williams and beat Lincoln Riley in the 46-45. Willie Fritz was the head coach of that game. They were down 45-30 with 5 minutes left. Rallied back to win
0: that
1: game.
0: Right. Yeah. God, that's a good one for sure. Texter, I went to the bathroom on the kick six game, thinking Alabama game was going to overtime. By the time I got back, the field was filled with Auburn fans, and I'll never forgive myself.
1: I don't know if you remember. I don't know if you remember this game, but this should not be forgotten. You won't remember it, but it's 2007, Delaware versus Navy. Navy ran 65 times for 342 yards and 7 touchdowns in that game. Navy threw the ball 15 times, which is very high for Paul Johnson's Navy teams back in those days.
0: Yep.
1: But they ran a fake field goal, but they lost 59-52 because the quarterback for the Delaware Blue Hens threw for 434 yards and 4 touchdowns. You might have heard of him, Joe Flacco.
0: It's awesome. Awesome. We're getting many, many more texts here. Has anyone mentioned Mahomes or Baker in college?
1: Yeah.
0: I just got in. We did, actually. I promise. Yes. Like Michael Crabtree, just in general.
1: Crabtree, have we not
0: mentioned yet? I was going to say him in general as a college football player, banger. Just incredible.
1: That catch against Texas, one of the all time plays. How about in Texas?
0: I'll say it, Zach. Yeah. I'll say it. Keywan's touchdown this last week down the sideline reminded me a little bit of that Crabtree play.
1: A little bit.
0: I could see that. Kind of like, how the hell did you stay in bounds kind of thing, yes.
1: Yeah.
0: Texter, how about Lamar versus the Watson game? Can't remember the year, but that was a damn good game.
1: 2016.
0: Yep, 2016. Yep.
1: Right
0: on the edge.
1: Lamar won the Heisman, right now, Baker won Deshaun won the title.
0: Right now, there's a Louisville fan sitting at their job not listening and not realizing they're missing a chance to make the blackout game against West Virginia game way cooler than it was. Texter. This could be the most Louisville native text ever. I don't remember the year, but the Trinity Male State Championship game with Brom going head-to-head with Michael Bush was truly unbelievable. You are not the only
1: 04?
0: Person to text that in.
1: No, that might have been 2002, because Bush and Brom got to Louisville in... So Bush broke his leg in
0: 06. I
1: think
0: that was a 52-49 game.
1: Yeah.
0: Or something like that, yeah.
1: It was something... Bat bleep
0: there's
1: crazy.
0: Nothing. By the way, there's nothing wrong with texting that in because of who was in the game.
1: Yeah.
0: It's okay.
1: Do you remember?
0: That's a good text.
1: Well, 20 years ago, Ohio State, Michigan, 1-2. Bo Schembechler died the day before the game. Troy Smith wins the Heisman against Breston and Manningham and Hart and Henny. Like, Ted Ginn was in that game. Santonio Holmes wasn't in that game. But they had a ton of star power in that game. That's, I think, the most watched regular season game in the last 20 years. We'll probably never have a regular season game like that again. The Ohio State, Utah, Jackson Smith and Jigba had about 400 receiving yards in that game. CJ threw for 500-plus just from pure entertainment value. And how about Sam Darnold against Trace McSorley, 52-49, USC beat Penn State that day. That was kind of the nation's introduction to Sam Darnold. Then we didn't hear much from Sam Darnold for about a decade after that because he had to go to the exile that was the Jets, and now Sam Darnold's a Super Bowl winning quarterback.
0: There you go. 4379680. Last one I'll read here. Ohio State, Utah Rose Bowl from a couple years ago was a video game scoreboard.
1: Yes, it was.
0: Fun to watch as a neutral fan. Texter, Louie, do you think Lexington is in Eastern Kentucky? And if not, is it worthy worth an angry scolding at those who do. Thank you. It is not. It is in Central Kentucky to me. Texter, UK versus U of L 2016. U of L minus 27. I actually totally agree. If you're a UK fan, that's one of the great games around here. And yeah. Frankly, as a neutral, that was a down-to-the-wire kind of game. And it was one of those, Zach, where UK just kept making plays on offense. And you were like, this is going to run out, right? No?
1: It never
0: no,
1: did.
0: No, it's not.
1: Was it Stephen Johnson, I think? It was Stephen yep. Johnson yep. was the quarterback of that game. That was at the same time.
0: Somewhere, Entz just got really excited. Somewhere.
1: Yeah, if you want to talk about a great noon slate, that was the same day of the Ohio State-Michigan 2016. Remember, Harbaugh got mad about the spot? That was the exact same time.
0: Oh, that's right. Oh, man.
1: That was
0: all
1: a great
0: right.
1: game, too.
0: 437-9680. IU gets a couple of contributors back, and Keenholz is on another list. We look forward to week four. We do it next.
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1: I think easily the best part of that Strebel sound there is he's ranting, and he gets to the dismount and he goes, like, shut up.
2: Like what, a teenage girl? Like, oh god, oh no, shut
1: like,
2: up.
1: Like, shut up.
2: Is this Mean Girls?
1: What a dismount. Oh, man. 437-9680, our UPS jobs text line. Thanks for the 300 texts we got in the previous segment. Keep them coming here as we start to look forward to week four. Of course, we'll do our 444 herd picks tomorrow at 1120. We'll get the pick 'em going again. This week, took a week off last week. I was down working off-site there, so I had to go and do that. Was not able to concentrate on the pick 'em last week. We'll get back into that. This week, IU does hear that Stephen Daly and Kellen Wyatt will be back this year, and they are now available. Daly is a fifth-year player. He's out of Virginia, third in the FBS with 19 tackles for loss last year, Zach. 5.5 sacks, 2 forced fumbles. Had a knee injury following a celebration of their win against Ohio State. Missed the CFP. But he is a guy, Zach, when he was on the field –

0: he was unbelievably, and I remember when he got hurt, you and I talked about it, we were like, ugh, we hope they've got the depth, right? That's, you know, when we talk about teams that are, you know, in the portal era especially, the thing we worry about the most is if you get an injury at these important spots, do you have another player even close to that caliber right behind them? Because depth is so expensive, frankly, at this point. But a guy like Daly, if he's at all healthy, Zach, he could be a disruptor for them.
1: Oh, no doubt about it. I mean, he was probably their best pass rusher last year, and there was a reason we thought he was such a big loss for them going into the postseason, and full credit to them for having the depth, which we didn't know that they had, to be able to make up for it. But now you add him to a defensive line that already has Tyreek Tucker, and it has been one of the best defensive lines in the country. I mean, that is a huge addition, and Kellen Wyatt's another guy that, you know, last year 2.5 sacks, 8 tackles for loss. He got hurt midway through the season, so he wasn't able to be a part of that championship run. So he's another part that adds to that defensive line depth. And I don't know if he's necessarily going to start for Indiana, and I don't know if Daly's going to start right away for Indiana, but the depth of that defensive line is maybe unmatched in the Big Ten. Like, it is in that conversation, especially when you add these two guys. It was already a top 2 to 3 defensive line in the Big Ten, if not the country, coming into that. And now you add these two guys, it's only going to get better.
0: 3-0 are the Hoosiers. Northwestern tomorrow night. We'll have that game for you starting at 8 o'clock on 93.9 The Ville. After that, Zach, trips to Rutgers and Nebraska. Neither of those teams are too terribly daunting. They should be 6-0 by the time Ohio State comes to town. Is that a fair assessment of their schedule to
1: this
0: point?
1: Yeah, I think so. Now, Nebraska could be a little tricky depending on what time that game is. You know, if it's a later game in Lincoln. I mean, they're 3-0 right now. Now, they've beaten Ohio, Bowling Green, and North Dakota. So, congratulations, Nebraska. You've won the MAC. But we'll find out. This weekend, their game against Michigan State, I think, is going to be fascinating. I think that is going to be a tougher game than people recognize. I think it could be a sneaky, maybe late get that game on the multi-view while you're waiting for the Saturday night game or something along those lines. I think Nebraska could be a challenge, but no, I expect Indiana to be 6-0 when they play Ohio State, and that's almost certainly going to be a big noon game.
0: Ohio State, then to Michigan on the road, Minnesota at home, USC at home, then a trip to Seattle to play the Huskies and Washington, and of course a closer in the old Oaken Bucket game at the end of November against Purdue for the Indiana Hoosiers moving forward. Let's jump down to Deion Sanders real quick.
1: Yeah.
0: Generally, removing players in this era, Zach, from a team, we don't hear a lot about this, frankly, in the new era, because guys need to make money. And so it almost is one of the weird outcomes of this era, Zach, is you actually have more to lose, right? Mm-hmm. If you've got a six-figure kind of contractor, seven-figure, whatever it looks like. And Colorado has removed several players Coach Deion Sanders has called contact detrimental to the team. He noted that dismissals on Tuesday and his displeasure with several players laughing at last Saturday's 41-7 loss there at Northwestern. Quote, I don't understand how in the world you can find joy or you can find a laughing matter when I'm right behind you walking into the locker room. I don't understand that, and I addressed it, and I'm not going to put my foot in it, not on it. This just feels like a speed bump on the highway to him not being there anymore, right? I mean, are we at that point?
1: Yeah, no, Deion's probably going to be done by the end of this for multiple reasons, not just the fact that they were 3-9 last year, but the fact that he's got health issues right now, and we hope that turns out well for him. It seems like it's better than it was at this time a year ago. But, I mean, they were laughing going into the Northwestern game because they're like, this place is a library. Well, if the place is a library, then don't lose by 34 points. Don't get dominated the way that they did. And offensively, just looked like they did nothing. And we wondered, after the Georgia Tech game, we're like, okay, is that being Colorado's better than we thought, or Georgia Tech's worse? Turns out that the answer is obvious. Georgia Tech's not that good. And Colorado, I don't know. I'm with Deion in this. I don't know how you can be laughing, going back to the locker room, after you lose by 34 points. Maybe that's the boomer in me or whatever. But there's nothing funny about it. There's nothing exciting about it. There's nothing to be happy about. Like, you went out there and you got embarrassed. And if that's the reason that you got kicked off the team, fine by me, but it doesn't sound like that's the only reason. It sounds like there are other reasons why these guys have been thrown off the team. I think Deion's just trying to rock the boat at this point because he realizes that the ship is about to sink.
0: Yeah, it's a fascinating thing. Here's my only question for Colorado, Zach. And we talk a lot about it around here because U of L put out a white paper earlier in the year. But does everyone remember when they hired Deion Sanders, they openly admitted they didn't have the money for it.
1: Mm-hmm.
0: And that they were just going to trust that ticket sales and different things would pick up, and they have. Okay, let's be very clear. They have gotten that kind of reinforcement from the fans there in Colorado. But, Zach, can they afford his buyout? Can they afford, like, those things with

0: is, I think, a real question, because they were open about that before they hired him. We don't have the $5 million a year to pay him in 3 years or 4 years, whatever it might look like. I don't know if they're stuck necessarily, but I think they're going to have to come to some kind of agreement where they're paying him out over several years or whatever it looks like, because it is, they were very clear when they hired him, they did not have the money for it.
1: Yeah, you'd like to think that they generate a ton of money in 24, because Shadur was pretty good and Travis Hunter won the Heisman. So that'll typically get you a long way as far as money is spent. And, you know, these places have been selling out for a while. And people forget this the first year, especially like ESPN and Fox were all over Colorado. They were going to all their games and they got all this national attention and they got all the national spotlight. Colorado was selling out their games. My guess is they've earned their money back and then some in the last 4 years or so. I know the record wasn't great last year. But the publicity that came from Travis Hunter winning the Heisman and all these national games on ESPN, you would think that they would have enough money to be able to afford getting rid of him now.
0: Looking forward to some of the games this weekend in just a moment. But Keenholz makes another list. This is at ESPN.com, and this is their, quote, unexpected all-portal team. And at quarterback, they have Lincoln Keenholz transferring in, of course, from Ohio State. And this is... Max Olson wrote this article. He said, Jeff Brohm is taking the transfer quarterback every year at Louisville and hasn't missed yet. That's not true. He missed on Miller Moss. We call him Miller Miss. It's not good. We could just say that out loud. I'm doing my lock voice. I think he scrubbed that sound about David Padgett, but anyways.
1: Reality check radio.
0: Reality check radio. This time, he and his staff made a big bet on an unproven quarterback who has logged only 36 career pass attempts prior to arriving at Louisville, but it sure seems like they hit the jackpot with Keenholz. Dual threat player, playmaker, lit up Ole Miss's defense with in his debut, 307 yards passing, 69 yards rushing, and 3 touchdowns while leading a fourth quarter comeback and a game-tying drive in the final 2 minutes before succumbing 41-38. Faced another major test to open ACC play against number 16 SMU and was up to the challenge with 3 TDs in a 41-31 win. He ranks 11th nationally in total offense, averaging an impressive 11.2 yards per attempt, Zach. Tied for the ACC lead with 15 completions of over 20 yards. But best of all, they say, no turnovers in his first 177 snaps. Keenholz has the Cardinals all the way up to 16 in the AP poll, even with a loss, and looking poised to be a serious threat in the ACC title race. So I just wanted to bring this up, Zach, just because we are, for whatever reason I'm doing this, but beating this audience over the head with the fact that the national audience loves this team. And here's the really good news.
1: Oh, so this is unexpected, I think, is the right word. I was going to say, if we were doing transfer quarterbacks, my pick would be Darian Mensa, but I don't think anybody expected Darian Mensa to not be great with Miami.
0: Great. No, I think that's totally right. This is an unexpected list. And Louisville has a second player on this list, but before I get to that, it is good for Louisville that people like your quarterback.
1: That's right.
0: It just is. It is good that people like watching Lincoln Keenholz, that he thinks that people find him to be an interesting player, etc. That will always play well for your ranking. It'll always play well for eyeballs on your product. Remember, in the ACC, those things matter, right? The eyeball thing matters. And so having a good quarterback that way matters for sure. And we've mentioned it. They play at noon. They play on ESPN. It is right after College game day against Wake Forest. Go ahead and have... go ahead and get out there and be great in the first quarter. Make people want to stay
1: right after,
0: locked into
1: right game. After Trump's the guest picker on game day and compares Lincoln Keenholz. He's like, Lincoln, the second best Lincoln, Abraham Lincoln, he was a good president, I'm the best since it. Like, that's how it's going to be. We're going to be about Lincoln Keenholz because he's going to compare him to Abraham Lincoln, you know?
0: Is he doing the guest picker?
1: They asked for comments and ESPN declined comment. It's like if you go home to your wife and you think she's cheating on you and you ask, hey, are you cheating on me? And she says, no comment. The answer is yes.
0: Caleb Beasley makes this list. And it's interesting, Zach. I feel like Cohen Entringer got a lot more of the hype coming into the season, coming out of Iowa, obviously. But Beasley earned the Walker Camp Player of the Week honors this week after a big game against SMU, a team-high 10 tackles, 2 critical interceptions of Kevin Jennings. He's 6'1", 200 pounds. He's a junior. He's played in every game of the last 2 years at Tennessee and was ready for an opportunity to start. He's leading the Cards with 21 tackles on the year and has given up just 2 catches in coverage per their research. Look, we've talked about the defense, and it's tough for us to know, Zach, just because they have played 2 really high-powered offenses if they can settle in, say, against a team like Wake Forest this weekend. But, boy, Caleb Beasley been a real bright spot. It's cool to see him on this list.
1: Yeah, he played every game in 2 years at Tennessee. I mean, Tennessee is a program that made the college football playoff 2 years ago, so he's used to playing big boy football in the SEC the last couple years. Now he gets to come over here, and, I mean, he was terrific last week. 10 tackles, had 2 interceptions, including the one that essentially sealed the game. And, you know, when

0: You're giving up just two catches in coverage. That was one of the questions about this Louisville team coming into the season was their secondary. I think we had some concerns about it, and so far they've been up and down. Now, they gave up some plays. They've given up plays against Ole Miss and Trinidad Chambliss. Then again, everybody will. And they gave up plays against Kevin Jennings and SMU. Pretty much everybody will as well. But if you're going to be a defense that gives up plays, you also have to make plays. And Caleb Beasley has been able to do that. And earning National Player of the Week from the defensive side of the ball is nothing to sneeze at. I am not surprised that both of these guys made this list.
1: Louisville on the list of the best of the rest of the Week 4 games. Oregon and USC making the top of that list, alongside Texas and Tennessee, Ole Miss, Florida, Illinois, Ohio State. By the way, Ohio State trying to snap a three-game losing streak to Power 4 opponents there, Zach.
0: Yeah, why that game's on this list, I have no idea. Ohio State's a 4-0.
1: Well, because you guys don't beat Power 4 opponents anymore. I mean, you just beat up on these Buffaloes.
0: 1-2-1. Settle down.
1: It's a good joke for me. You settled out. Wake Forest at Louisville does make the list. What I like about this, Zach, is it says the good news is Bourbon and Beyond Music Festival is going on in Louisville this weekend. So if the Cardinals are up by 30 at half, fans can sneak away to watch Buffalo Traffic Jam and Adam Ant. That's just good. That's just a good job in this article. That's what that is. That's just
0: a good job. That was the first thing that stood out to me. Yeah.
1: I thought that was pretty funny. There. Which game matters more to you? Is it Iowa and Michigan for the playoff?
0: Yeah.
1: Iowa and Michigan or Ole Miss and Florida?
0: I think it's Iowa and Michigan. I think that game matters more because I think Ole Miss can lose this game and still make the playoff because they got a ton more opportunities coming up. Their biggest games left are home against Georgia and on the road at Texas. I think they could lose this game and be fine. If they win this game, then Ole Miss is in a very good position and Florida might be a year away from being a playoff team. I think Iowa and Michigan, whoever loses this game is essentially out of any college football playoff conversation. Whoever wins this game, we're looking for maybe a third or fourth Big Ten team. I think we feel pretty confident about Ohio State and Indiana at this point. We're looking for, okay, who's next? Oregon, USC, the winner of that game is probably next. And then the team after that is probably the winner of this Iowa-Michigan game. And I like the comment there, the record for combined punts in a college football game is 77. But the thing is, Texas Tech was involved in the game. Texas Tech, Mr. Air Raid offense that never punts, somehow was in a record for most combined punts in a football game.
1: Fantastic.
0: The over-under for this game is 38.5, and that might be too high.
1: You know what game really matters in the state of Michigan this weekend?
0: Yeah, you know.
1: It's when you head to Waldo Stadium.
0: Yeah.
1: They're in the great football capital of Kalamazoo, the undefeated Western Michigan Broncos at 3-0, and the Boise State Broncos, who are 3 points away from the Oregon Ducks on the road. Both of them, frankly, open against on the road against good Big Ten teams and are right there at the end. Western Michigan since then has beaten Monmouth and won at Rice. Boise really did a job on Memphis, which I thought was one of the more impressive. Outside of Power Four kind of wins this year. And then they beat South Dakota last week. They come in as touchdown favorites. Zach and I will pick this game as part of the pick'em tomorrow. I was a little surprised to see the full touchdown there, but I do think people think of Boise as the best of that group.
0: I think so too. I think people look at Boise State. They made the playoff 2 years ago. They've been a constant team. We talked about them winning the Fiesta Bowl 20 years ago. They've won a few of those over the years, and they've got a proven quarterback in Maddox Madsen. But Western Michigan, obviously, we all know they should be 3-0. Their defense shut down Michigan in that game. We all remember that. Their defensive line, they dominated the trenches in that game. And Lance Taylor, I think, has been one of the best coaches in college football as far as doing more with less than any coach in the country these last couple of years, winning a MAC title last year. And more importantly, I think the thing that's so impressive for a program that won the MAC, he retained a lot of those guys. A lot of them just move up and play at the Big Ten or play at the ACC level. And a lot of those guys come back to Western Michigan, and that's a veteran team that can beat you up in the trenches. They've got solid quarterback play. That scene is going to be rocking in Kalamazoo. That's where game day should have gone, because in the old days I think they would have been a fantastic atmosphere. I still think it's going to be that way. There's a great article, by the way, about Western Michigan on CBSSports.com about the bar owner having 12-7 on the front of his bar.
1: Yeah.
0: And they've talked with Lance Taylor and they talked with the president, and it's a great piece, and it's written by a guy, unfortunately for him, his name is Richard Johnson.
1: I disagree that that's unfortunate.
0: So, why would you do that to your
1: kid? Texter, after the backlash from Ted Cruz interview, there's no way Trump can be the guest picker.
0: You would think. You'd think.
1: That's where my mind went. That's all right. Texter, when are we going to start hearing about Link being a great wide receiver product in the NFL? 437-9680 is the UPS Jobs text line. We'll wrap up the show next. We'll get you into the take with Andy Sweeney. He's got you for the next 3 hours. I have great news for Zach. The Colts made a list. We talk about it next.

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1: All right, welcome back in. Final segment, Thursday edition of the program. I want to thank our friend John Hale joining us in the first hour of the program. If you ever missed part of it, head back to the podcast center, ESPNLouisville.com. If you're listening on the podcast right now, we appreciate you, the growing number of folks finding us that way for the program. Tomorrow we'll talk with Kevin Kilroy at 10:20, get a little preview. Closing weekend already for the September meet there at Churchill Downs. We'll get his thoughts on a set of stakes there on Saturday at Churchill. We will speak with him tomorrow. 437-9680, our UPS jobs text line. Y'all have been great there today. So, Zach, great moment for you here on the show. We get to talk about the Colts and their season to this point.
2: Yay.
1: But ESPN.com has ranked the best winless teams.
2: Oh, boy.
1: In the NFL.
2: Yay. That's like being that's being the world's tallest midget. Congratulations. Yay.
1: The Texans make it to number one on this list with a 41% chance to make the playoffs. The second team is the Tampa Bay Buccaneers, 16% chance to make the playoffs. And then we find your Colts, who still somehow have a 26% chance to make the postseason. The Colts will look back on this last week's loss to the Chiefs as a missed opportunity. They write here, Zach, congratulations, the third best winless team in the NFL. High five.
2: Well, we get to find out. Well, hopefully we're not the best winless team on this list because they're playing Houston this Sunday. So that's probably a winner can keep their playoff hopes alive. The loser is probably out of the mix. The only reason they got a 26% chance of making the playoffs because the AFC South does not look like the division that it was last year where Jacksonville won 13 games and Houston won 12 or whatever the case may be. Like 9-8, 10-7 might get it done this year. But they needed to beat the Chiefs on Sunday. I mean, it's hard to say you need to beat the Chiefs because it's Patrick Mahomes and Andy Reid, and I get that. But, I mean, once Quan Treadwell catches

0: that ball at the 16-yard line. You don't kick a field goal in that situation. If you fail on fourth down, so be it. You're going to lose the game whether you fail on fourth down or if you kick the field goal and give it back to Mahomes, you're going to lose the game anyway. And there's a reason you take the ball second because you know what you have to do. Shane Steichen called a great game before that, which is the tragedy of it all. The Colts played their hearts out. They played a great game. Daniel Jones was pretty good in that game. Jonathan Taylor had a couple of touchdowns. If they can just channel the way that they played against Kansas City, they can actually win some games. And the good news for them is if they can somewhat survive the first five games of their schedule, if they're 2-3, then the back half of the schedule is not that bad. It's the exact opposite of last year, but I just don't know if they're going to be able to survive the first five games of their schedule, especially when their best receiver is now out for the next four games. Alec Pierce aggravated his calf injury, and oh boy, we signed Darius Slayton. That's a big help. Just ask Andy about that. You know, giant bum these last couple years or so. Again, like if the Colts aren't going to make the playoffs, let's just stink. Let's stink so that everybody's out, start all over again. Unfortunately, we don't even get the first round pick this year.
1: All right, so I heard a little bit of this discussion this morning on the show before Diener. I forget what the ESPN national show is this is now. The discussion around Justin Herbert is actually pretty interesting, right? Because he was held up sort of as if you wanted to make a mold of an NFL quarterback, it would be Justin Herbert.
0: Yes.
1: And now people are really questioning if he's a top 10 kind of guy.
0: Yes.
1: How much of this, Zach, is Matthew Stafford with the Lions and him just being in a team that it just doesn't work, or Darnold with the Jets or something?
0: I do think there is a part of that. But the thing is, the Chargers should work. The Chargers have been a perennial playoff team. The Chargers are a perennial playoff team. They're always in the mix. They always have had good running backs and good receivers over the years. The problem for him is his offensive line stinks. And Jim Harbaugh, yes, he's made the playoffs the 2 years that he's been back in the NFL, but they didn't win a playoff game either year. They haven't addressed the offensive line. And it's not like he's playing with a super team or anything like that. I think Justin Herbert is the most overrated quarterback in football. Like, people talk about him in the top 10 and don't even question it. And I don't really know why we do that when Brock Purdy and Jalen Hurts are behind him in these conversations. And Jalen Hurts, I don't know, has won a Super Bowl before. But the thing is, for the Chargers, they got to go against the Bills, the Seahawks, the Broncos, the Chiefs, the Ravens, the Texans, and the Ravens again. So, I don't know, the second, third, fourth, fifth, and sixth best teams as far as Super Bowl odds are concerned. They could very well be 2-7 in their first nine games. Their schedule is just absolutely brutal. And when you lose to the Cardinals and you lose to the Raiders, it gives me no hope that you're going to do anything this year. I think the Chargers' problems, Justin Herbert, I can call him overrated, but I can also say that there are 10 things wrong with the Chargers before we even get to Justin Herbert. Their offensive line stinks. Their defense is old. The wide receiver core is not great. They don't have that go-to running back. Harbaugh's not getting it done. They got problems.
1: Well, and Harbaugh, the welcome gets worn out with him. There's an intensity or whatever. However he operates, it just wears off after a while. And I do wonder if he's getting to that point with the Chargers. And he also just needs either a reset somewhere or to go do TV. I don't know. I think that he eventually culturally just is very difficult to be around. And I think you've seen that at a couple different places. I mean, people forget, before they got going at Michigan, he took a pay cut.
0: Right? Oh, yeah, he was going to get fired in 2020, yes, and then ducked the Ohio State game. Yeah, I'm aware.
1: But all those kinds of things, you know what I mean? Like, it seems like he grates on people. It just seems like it. Yep. And so I'll be interested to see if he's there next season. And Zach, then, of course, you and I think, of all of the shows anywhere in the United States of America, the last 2 years have been more right about high-end talent, frankly, than anyone.
0: I think so.
1: It began 2 years ago with a man named Cooper Flagg, and it continued last year with the great, great bone structure in Fernando Mendoza.
0: So the guy who was only the number one pick of the last NBA draft and the number one pick of the last NFL draft.
1: And the Heisman winner.
0: The Heisman winner. And so, pretty good.
1: What is the name of the – oh, God. Caleb Presley, is that his name? Does the Sunday, what's that show called?
0: Yeah, the Barstool Sunday, Caleb Presley. Yep.
1: Yeah, he's incredible. Have you seen Mendoza's interview on that?
0: Yes.
1: It's gold, dude.
0: Of course it is.
1: I mean, Mendoza's like the most likable guy I've ever seen, or the most hateable, depending on who you are.
0: Exactly.
1: Right? I mean, it cannot be anywhere in the middle. No one's like, he's all right.
0: Yeah.
1: That Mendoza guy, he's all right. You know,
0: no, he's kind of Tebow-like in that regard. No one's like, Tebow's like average. Like, you either love Tebow, Skip Bayless, or you hated Tebow, like Stephen A. Smith.
1: I guess Pablo Torre's next thing is about him.
0: I did see that.
1: Yeah. We'll have to follow that for sure, because Pablo Torre seems to get it. Did you see
0: that
1: Kawhi Leonard
0: right.
1: just went to Toronto and got, like, $230 million?
0: Oh, yeah. Oh, he came out completely unscathed in all this.
1: That's amazing. He's like, yeah, I'll go back to Toronto. That's cool.
0: Yeah.
1: I'm good. Yeah, you know. He should.

0: Never
1: take
0: left.
1: A quarter billion. He really should have. But of course, they are re-ranking as Paul Biancardi. This is this dropped this morning. The top players from 2024: Cooper Flagg, number one; Dylan Harper, number two; Vijay Edgecombe, number three; Con Knipple moves up to number four. He was number 19 overall in the rankings previously, but those other three guys were in the top four. Ace Bailey was the number two kid. He ends up fifth. Jeremiah Fears, up at Michigan State, he comes in at sixth on this list. Morris Johnson Jr., of course, the national champion, seventh. Trey Johnson, eighth on this list. Derek Queen, ninth. And Will Riley, the power forward, comes in at 10. LeBaron Filon, the number 11 player. I would have Filon higher on the list than that.
0: I think I would.
1: That was the only one where I was like, he should be
0: in
1: the top 10.
0: They did a pretty good job, though, with their rankings is what I'm taking out of this.
1: I agree. Yeah, no, Biancardi did a good job there for sure. So there you go. I thought it was an interesting one, but at least our guy Cooper Flagg still at the top of that list.
0: Cooper Flagg is number one in, like, every list in the history of lists, maybe ever.
1: Maybe ever, some are saying.
0: A lot of people, except, you know, the list that we don't speak of.
1: Oh, man. Man, oh, man. Indiana and Northwestern tomorrow night. We will preview that game tomorrow as well, but we will have our pick 'em out tomorrow morning. I'll make sure that we have that available via the text line, but certainly at Radio Louie on the socials, and we'll make sure it gets up there at our Facebook page as well. But, yeah.
0: Aren't you excited about the Falcons, three consecutive primetime football games?
1: I don't know what happened, Zach, but I don't find myself watching Thursday night football on the NFL side of things, at least anymore.
0: Well, last week was Detroit-Buffalo. That was a great matchup. This one, not so much.
1: Yeah. No, and we got out of Keeneland last Thursday just in time to watch that game, and I was like, and the ball's kicked up, and it's over. There we go. Yeah. That's essentially how that went.
0: I was fine with it. Josh Allen's my fantasy quarterback, and he's getting me to a 2-0 start.
1: Must be nice. Soccer City tonight at 6 o'clock, but up first, of course. Next is The Take with Andy Sweetie for 3 hours, and Shut Up with James Strebel from 3 to 6 today. We'll keep you rolling throughout the weekend. We do have Packers and Falcons tonight at 7:30. Back at it tomorrow at 10 o'clock. My name's Louis Rabeau. We will talk with you then.

0: After a win over SMU, Louisville football is gearing up for a home contest against Wake Forest, and we're talking about it.
1: The greatest season in the history of U of L football, it's right there in front of you. 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In some projections, not all, but in many, right now are viewed as a college football playoff team.
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12: 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The Louisville injury report has come out. Their list of players out for this weekend has seven players, with offensive linemen Brighton Close, Max Mers, and Sam Sechrist all out. Tight end Travis Egan is also out, as is wide receiver Peyton Cook, defensive lineman Sam Dawson, and punter Jacob Baker. Perhaps the most notable presence on the report is defensive back Antonio Watts, who's currently listed as doubtful. He starred all three games for the Cardinals and has seven tackles on the season. Cornerback Teyon Holloway and offensive lineman Cameron Goen are listed as questionable. Wake Forest availability report has starting quarterback Gio Lopez as questionable. Cards and Demon Deacons will match up at noon on Saturday at LNN Stadium, and we'll have you fully covered. Pre-game coverage starts at 9 a.m., kickoff at noon, and then around 4 o'clock we'll have the Stronghold post-game show with Mark Ennis, and you'll be able to listen to that all over in your home for the Cards, 93.9 The Ville. Kentucky football look to continue their momentum after their upset win against Texas A&M. They'll take on South Alabama on Saturday, and we'll have the post-game show with TJ Walker and myself around 4:15 here on ESPN 680. Meanwhile, Momchilovic returns to practice after suffering a finger injury a couple of weeks ago. Momchilovic returns ahead of Big Blue Madness, expected to take place next Friday night. The Reds will look to win their series against the Braves after falling last night 3-2. They'll take on the Braves at 7:45 tonight. And Indiana will look to make it 20 wins in a row tomorrow. They'll take on Northwestern. You'll be able to listen to that at 7 o'clock over on 93.9 The Ville. Coming up next is the take with Andy Sweeney, the Sports Center.
13: As Marvin completes the emotional journey to the championship.
14: 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In a spiritual sense, I call it edging God out. So I never talk about my legacy because I don't think I'm that significant.
13: And a superior team all season long was a superior team tonight. And the Kentucky coronation is complete.
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17: Here's Jackson. Gives to Smith. Nope, he doesn't. He runs out to the left side. He's going to out race to the corner. Hurdles the defender at the five and squeezes inside the pylon for a touchdown. He jumped right over him.
18: I didn't even know that you could sew hair into hair. I didn't know that.
19: Do I not currently have a pulse? Yes, I do. Let's play football.
20: All right, welcome in on a Thursday. I'm a feeling today me and Nick are just going to feud with everyone. We're feuding with everyone in the office.
21: Everyone's getting hands.
20: We are feuding with everyone in the office.
21: Everybody.
20: By the way, you want to know the biggest difference between Louder Than Life and Bourbon and Beyond, and there are many as Bourbon and Beyond. Music's going on basically now. We have the TV on. WDRB is on in the lower left quadrant, Nicky DeBoot. And they were just interviewing like two of the first guys that were there, and they're wearing polos.
21: Perfect. It's gonna be a little bit of a different smelling crowd.
20: Oh goodness! Well, I don't know. Blanket Baker's going out there. He leaves his trash everywhere. I don't know if Louder Than Life people do that. They can use a trash receptacle around here. Anyway, welcome in.
21: He's gonna have to slum it in Gen Pop today.
20: We'll get to that. We'll get to that. Blanket Baker has worse tickets than Zachy C and Drew Diener.
21: And Strebel.
20: Things that are shaking the foundations of ESPN Louisville. Have fun there. Learn how to fly with the peasants, big boy. We'll get to that as we go. That is a Foo Fighters song, isn't it?
21: I think so.
20: That is a Foo Fighters song. Anyway, 437-9680, you want to get in? That is the UPS jobs text line. Andy Sweeney, Nick Valvano, that's us. We got you here on the take on ESPN 680 until 3 o'clock today. Craig Swabek going to join us at 12:45. I think we've kind of just bothered him every week now. I don't know if we've asked him to be weekly. I think we just kind of say, you up? He's up, and here we go.
21: It's kind of.
20: And now we're progressing into the first, you know, through the first month of the season. So we'll talk with him. He'll be on the call with my guy, William McDermott, Jody Demling, Paul Rogers, coming up on Saturday. We'll talk with him in about 40 minutes or so. Our good friend Jared Stillman.
21: He's back.
20: He's going to be here. Let's go. Jared Stillman going to be in here, we think, coming up. The world is his. So if he graces us, he graces us. If he doesn't grace us, he doesn't grace us. That's where we are. So we'll talk.
21: Whose world is the bigger oyster, Stillman or Blanket Baker's?
20: Oh, Stillman. One's Aaron Judge and one's Judge Aaron. Okay?
21: I don't know.
20: I know.
21: Blanket Baker straight up.
20: Let me ask you something. Anthony Lamas, who works at Ceviche,
21: right,
20: who's the chef there. is cooking Diener dinner tonight at whatever bougie suite he's in at Bourbon and Beyond. Blank ain't there.
21: That is
20: Stillman
21: true.
20: Would be there.
21: Stillman would be there.
20: That's all that needs to be said.
21: But Blankenbaker did something that I tip my hat to him today.
20: What's that?
21: And it's actually our hour two rejoin.
20: Leaving work at 11 a.m.?
21: Mad props. But
20: gotta get a nap in before Bourbon.
21: Gotta get a nap in before Bourbon. But he straight up on air said, I'm going to drink copious amounts of alcohol and I'm sleeping through the show
20: and
21: tomorrow.
20: I'm just not coming into work. I mean,
21: that is just...
20: Crane's going to be on edge tomorrow. You get a lot of Crumb's revenge tomorrow.
21: That is such a... I want to hate, but at the same time, I mean, Andy, seriously, I've had my moments. We know I've had my moments.
20: But you don't go, but I'll just show up.
21: If I just straight up on air told you, like, yeah, dog, I'm going to get tanked tonight and I'm not doing the show tomorrow. Figure it out.
20: We'd give you a raise.
21: I just text you, Rummage, Maven, and James.
20: You'd move up in the company. What
21: boys,
20: are you talking about? You need to do that.
21: Your boy is hitting the sauce tonight.
20: Oh,
21: you're going to be a gin night tonight.
20: That gin and juice night you had was so bad.
21: Oh, God.
20: Anyway, and then what do we have? We have still been at 1:30. Then what else we got today? Marquette is going to join us. Mangus in studio. We'll talk with him coming up as well. You heard there in the Sports Center, because Zachy C read the entire list of players who might be injured for the game on Saturday.
21: You got you covered.
20: I do love Creighton said to me, Gio Lopez might be out. Who is, if you don't know who that is, and you should not know who that is unless you were really paying attention, that is the quarterback for Wake Forest. So I think I rated this game a 3 out of 10, my worry for Wake Forest. And if their quarterback is going to be hampered or could be easily knocked out of the game, or if Nick does not play in the game, they're already a substandard team. And if you take the quarterback out of a substandard team, I would imagine the backup is not very good at all. So I'm not worried about Wake Forest. I'm more worried about how Louisville plays, than Wake Forest. But Antonio Watts, doubtful for the game. Teyon Holloway, questionable for the game. And he is, he's been a guy that's just been hampered all year. And this is kind of the, this is why the ACC is the ACC. That, usually you look and say, well, Holloway's out. Holloway, very well might be out and Watts is going to be out. What are we going to do, Nick? You're like, oh, it's Wake Forest.
21: Yeah.
20: No one's really that worried. But anyway, it is worth at least throwing up there the injury reports. I love that the injury reports are out now in college football. So we can dive.

0: we go today. Coming up in about 15 minutes or so, I do want to talk about Kentucky football. What do we think Kentucky football actually is? And then, we, you know, we did the top 25 conversation a little bit yesterday. But really, for me, you know, Kentucky football, now what? I know John Hale, who I have no idea if John Hale is with or without the Lexington Herald Leader. Is he back with the Lexington? Who works at the Lexington Herald Leader? I know right now it's all Mark Story stuff. So is Mark Story the only one? Did they put people on furlough? Have they fired people that I don't know? Is John Hale back? Did John Hale get fired and now he's back and he's back on with Louis? Nick's confused. I'm confused. I have no idea who's working currently at the Lexington Herald Leader other than Mark Story.
1: I'm happy for him if it's the case. For sure. Yeah, I hope so. But yeah.
0: I have no idea. So I was very sad when it looked like John Hale was gone, because I think that John Hale's a very good beat reporter.
1: Yes.
0: We've had him on the air a bunch. I love John Hale, but he was back on with Louis today, and we can talk about bowl games and everything else with Kentucky. I wanted to start here, Nick, and I still think right now Louisville Wake is a more important game than Kentucky South Alabama, obviously. Listen, I think Kentucky's going to win big. I think Louisville is going to win, and I think the second half it's not going to be that big of a deal. I will say that last year you can look at the Boston College game. We know the JMU game and others were a little problematic, too close to call in the second half. Games that did not need to be a 7-point game, you know, with 12 minutes to go, that sort of thing. So I am looking for Louisville to win comfortable. I win comfortably. I like them to not, you know, if Holloway needs to go out of the game in the third quarter, to be able to do that. It's those sorts of things that you want to see. But Nick, I wanted to do this at the beginning. And I want your help with this, and then we'll play. We had yesterday. I always love when we can have David Hale on. Everyone knows, you know, David Hale, Andrew Adelson, ACC Network, ESPN, ESPN.com. David Hale, one of the better guys talking about the ACC. You miss any of that conversation, it's on the podcast center. But I want your just thoughts on this. So when we look at Louisville, we you know, I think these games, and not all these games, I want to be clear, they're going to be games that they may have to survive. They're going to be games that that we view as very much they're in a dogfight, right? But I think there are some games that won't be the case. If Louisville comes to play in any sort of way, I think they can put teams away. If nothing else, I think it's about sharpening your sword. By the way, yell at Zachy C.
2: Yeah, Zachy C!
0: Yell at Zachy C real quick.
2: Did
0: I got something.
2: One?
0: Yeah. We got to give you a player.
1: I was gonna say
0: we
1: got to
0: give
1: you.
0: I got a player. Matthew Stafford,
1: Georgia.
0: Yes, there we go. I'm gonna give you a couple easy ones.
1: Okay.
0: Adrian Peterson. Oh, no, this one actually hurts me.
1: Oh crap!
0: No, this was an easy one to give you confidence. Jackie C, turn your back the way you've turned your back on President Trump, Nick. He has turned his back.
1: I'm overthinking this. Bama. No.
0: Oh, no. Oh, that one hurt. He vomited. Look, he's holding his.
1: Adrian Peterson, where did he go?
0: He's holding his mouth like he's worried he's going to gag behind you. Oklahoma.
1: Oh, damn it.
0: Smoke-lahoma. I'll give you one more, and then we'll get Zachy C. Actually, Zach, do you have one
1: for
0: him?
1: Yeah, you got a player for me?
0: Does Zach have one?
3: Ndamukong Suh.
0: That's a good one. That's a really good
1: damn
0: one.
1: Damn it.
0: That's a really good one.
1: This is
0: a rendition of What Does Nick Know? Or Nick Doesn't Know.
1: No, it's alma mater. The game is alma mater.
0: It's alma mater.
1: And I am terrible at alma mater. Let's see here. Wait, no.
0: He's not going to get Sue.
1: No, I know this one.
0: He hasn't seen this team play football in 10 years. And by the way, I haven't seen him play that much either.
1: Nebraska.
0: There you go.
1: Yeah, you gave me a hint on that one.
0: There you go. We gave you a hint on that one. All right, so there we go. Zachy C, ladies and gentlemen.
3: You're a Jets fan. Chad Pennington.
0: Yeah, there you go. We already did Chad Pennington. He didn't know Chad Pennington.
1: I didn't know Chad Pennington. Give me another Jet.
0: Oh, man. Their first round pick.
3: Antonio Holmes.
0: No, Sadiq, their first round pick.
1: First round. No. I know. Because I actually looked this up.
0: why did you look that up?
1: Because I knew I was going to get quizzed on it. And I can't remember.
0: You didn't know you were going to get quizzed on some random tight end.
1: No.
0: You had no idea.
1: No.
0: That is a bold face.
1: No, because I got excited because I got Cardale Tate yesterday. And then
0: Oregon.
1: Or no, I would have got there. I would have got there because I looked it up. I looked it it up. I would have got there. But give me another one. Give me another one. Give me another one. One more. One more.
3: San Antonio Holmes.
1: No idea. Texas. I have no idea.
2: The Ohio State.
1: The Ohio State.
0: The Marvin Harrison Jr., that bum. I got something for
1: him. He went to Ohio State.
0: That's what I'm saying. I got something for him. All right. So anyway, so yesterday we will drop those in as we go today. I have five or six written down. I wasn't sure if you were going to get Matthew Stafford. So you did. That was a good one. Here is what I would say. 437-9680. If we look at it with Louisville football, I'm just going to spitball here and tell me where I'm wrong. Okay. You know, Louisville, what was the number? It's right around 9 penalties for like 90-some yards right now. I mean, that's basically what they're averaging. I mean, they are averaging damn near a football field of penalties. And I'm not going to harp on that, but that is one thing. This is about sharpening your sword, right? Louisville set themselves up. We believe they're going to win a bunch of games. We believe, and I should say I believe, that in some of these games they're not going to have to play an A game or even a B-plus game. Now, you want them to, and I think that's kind of what Brohm is working on, winning games, and they're going to be games. You're going to be a dogfight. NC State on the road might be a dogfight in a couple weekends, or it might be that you're up, you know, 28-3 on Wake Forest, and it's about lessening and getting better at some things, okay? And so penalties would be one item. Isaac Brown being 100%. I don't know if he can be 100%, if we're being quite honest. But I would throw that on the list today. I would also throw on the list the continuing emergence of Lincoln Kienholz and the quarterback position. That he has been very good. So when I say the emergence, he was able, and he's already, I think he's 11th in total offense in college football. So, I mean, and listen, he's not going to win the Heisman or anything, but, you know, the conversation of him being, you know, top 10, 15 on some of those lists is not crazy whatsoever. And so, you know, he's probably, they sent out, you know, all these different companies will set out, you know, a list of, you know, Heisman favorites. And I want to say he was maybe somewhere between 10 and 15 on some of those. So the emergence, the continuing of getting better of Lincoln Kienholz. He is still just played 3 games in college football, basically. So I think that would be up there. I would have to look up the updated total defense numbers, but in the second half against Ole Miss, Louisville was gashed in that game. That is why they lost that game. And the defense of SMU against SMU was able to run the ball right up the middle on Louisville, which am I saying it worries me? Well, again, this is about trying to shore up things that are not the strength. You're not going to have a strength of everything. You know, things are going to be, you're going to be great at some things. You're going to be good at some things. You're going to be very good at some things. And so, trying to get better at the things that maybe you're not great at. I know SMU, much like Ole Miss, is a big time offense, but, you know, they were able to line up. Now, the flip side is Louisville's been able to create turnovers. And so doing that, especially SMU at the end of that game, it puts the game on ice when Jennings fumbles and you're good to go. So if I don't know, strength and defense, I'll throw that in there. What else, Nick, would be on that list? Because I want to rank these, but I want to play some David Hale sound first.
1: Okay.
0: What else would be on that list? Because, you know, right now the weapons, I feel good about Kewan Brown. I feel good about the wide receivers. You know, when Skinner, we didn't think he was going to be the tight end that was going to make all the catches. But, I mean, he's like 20 yards, 21 yards a catch. So when he makes a catch, I mean, it's a big play. So I kind of feel like I'm not putting tight end down. And I know I'm selling out a little bit with the defense, that they need to strain. I would like to see the defense be creating more havoc. I think tomorrow that is something in this Wake Forest game, quite frankly, that I'll predict that the defense does that, whether the starting quarterback plays or not, with Gio Lopez, whether he starts, plays or not for Wake Forest. What else, Nick, would be on that list?
1: Okay. I would say we're 3 games into the season, 15 receptions for Trey Richardson.
0: Okay.
1: If you remember, Jeff Brohm said he wanted 80. So we're.
0: So what's he on? You do the math. I hope
1: he's at. No. So
0: that's about right, is it not?
1: Maybe a little bit.
0: So he's 15. He's 15 catches.
1: Yeah, 15
0: through 3 games.
1: Through 3 games, and he wanted.
0: Okay,
1: 80.
0: So they have 9. They have 9 games left.
1: Yeah, and you're a quarter of the way through the season, so multiply it by 4. So he's a little bit behind. I mean, unless you're counting.
0: He's

0: a little over 7 per game.
1: Yeah.
0: So he might not get to that.
1: He might not get to that. So maybe a few more from him.
0: But that's nitpicking. But okay, you can throw that on the list.
1: It's nitpicking. Special teams, staying consistent with special teams. I'm just trying to go through things that he made note of during the offseason. 80 catches for Trey Richardson. He was really critical of special teams. I mean, those would be two things that maybe pop to mind.
0: We can throw at least one of those on the list. So let's hear from David Hale yesterday from the ACC Network and ESPN. You know, one of the things he mentioned with U of L is they're just getting going. When you talk about Lincoln Kienholz, take a listen and then we'll kind of rate these. Go ahead.
2: No, I mean, look, I think this is a genuinely good football team. I mean, watching that SMU game, I came away sort of feeling like those are two really good football teams, like, going at it. And if Jennings doesn't fumble, you know, through the end zone, I think that's probably a closer game. So, look, are there some concerns, I guess, about defense? Like, yeah, I mean, I think you'd certainly love to see your defense play a little bit better and limit the explosives a little bit more. But also, you've gone through two games and you've played two of probably the five best quarterbacks in the country in Trinidad Chambliss and Kevin Jennings. So I don't necessarily think that they've played poorly on defense. They've just played against some really good teams. Offensively, I mean, I don't even think it's a difficult thing to say or like a close thing to say that this is maybe the best offense that Jeff Brohm has had at Louisville so far, and maybe the best offense he's had as a head coach so far. What Lincoln Kienholz has done has been great. Now, look, defenses are going to adjust to him just as you would with any quarterback, and so I think he has to continue to evolve. But, like, and he's looked really good. The ground game finally got going. Their offensive line is finally healthy, and they've got some weapons in the passing game. Like, is the offensive line elite? No, but they're good enough, particularly if you've got a mobile quarterback. Like, there's just a lot of pieces there to like. And, you know, as I've talked to folks around Louisville, part of the reason to be even more excited is I think they're really just figuring out what Kienholz does well, like how to mix him in what he does well with what they kind of want him to do. In Brohm's offensive scheme. So, like, to me, the ceiling hasn't even been touched yet.
0: All right, so let's do this. I'm going to use your Trey Richardson one, getting him a few more touches, okay?
1: Only one score, too.
0: Yeah,
1: he's only got one touchdown.
0: I think that's fine being on the list, quite frankly.
1: Yeah.
0: I do. And again, you missed him wide open, could have had another touchdown in the Ole Miss game. But, you know, I mean, you know, games get choppy. And so, you know, thinking a guy's just going to catch 6 or 7 balls or more every single time, this is not Nick on a Thursday night, okay? You're not going to have Bourbon and Beyond. You're not catching that many balls. So, anyway, let's use those five. Let's use Richardson penalties, Isaac Brohm being 100, Lincoln, and then strengthen, you know, where the defense is creating more havoc. Now, the thing that I actually disagree with, almost call him John Hale, David Hale there, is I don't believe that Kevin Jennings is a top five quarterback in college football. You can have empty yards like Nick and I have empty calories, okay? empty yards, I believe he has a lot of empty yards. I do not view him as a top five quarterback in college football. I just don't. Now, if you say, well, he's 8 or 9, am I nitpicking? I might be nitpicking a lot. I would also offer that, well, the defense has played a good team. That means we can't evaluate them. So am I evaluating them against good teams or bad teams? So I can only evaluate them, you know, if Gio Lopez doesn't play, even if he does play on Saturday, I am expecting the Louisville defense to look a lot better. Well, why? Because they're not playing against Ole Miss and SMU. Well, that's fine, but like, you see what I'm saying, right? Like,
1: yeah.
0: the defense needs to be good against everybody, just when a team limps in with a quarterback who looks like us, okay? And so those would be the things that I would nitpick against. If I were to rank these today, and I might be wrong, number one on my list would be the continuing emergence of Lincoln Kienholz. I believe you cannot devalue at all. And listen, I'm saying that, and I think them right now kind of getting to the quarterback –

0: is a bigger question mark than Lincoln Kienholz. I believe that the penalties are a bigger deal in the grand scheme than Lincoln Kienholz. Like, if I were to say, what, because Lincoln's not struggling. If I were to say, well, what's a struggle? Well, the penalties are a struggle. Lincoln's not a struggle. But I would put him number one on my list because a great quarterback erases everything. A great quarterback is the best PR for a football team. A great quarterback changes the way that you are viewed. It's one reason why I'm dead with my Giants. They had a quarterback who had some of that. When you don't have some of that, your team's just not the same. So I would go Lincoln one. I would go Nick. This is just me. I would go penalties two. I want to see some more havoc on the defense.
1: Yeah.
0: And I think, by the way, we will get that on Saturday. I know I've repeated myself a couple different times. And then I would have Trey four, and I would have Isaac at the bottom. I don't believe this team. I thought, this is just me, at the beginning of the year, I think we all thought, and probably because we didn't know about the quarterback and we just watched Miller Moss, that we were thinking that Isaac Brown was going to need to be Superman for this offense to be the offense. Do you still feel that way?
1: No, because of...
0: I don't feel that
1: because
0: way.
1: Because of Lincoln and Kevon Brown.
0: And it's not that he's sprinkles on the Sunday. It's not that. I'm not trying to denigrate him. But I just think Louisville and the running game has been able to operate without him being great.
1: Yeah.
0: Now, I think he will end up being pretty good. But to me, the emergence of Lincoln, the penalties and the mistakes, the mental controllable mistakes, along with the defense creating more havoc and really becoming that top 20, 25, 30, 35 defense that we saw last year, those would be my gold. My gold frankincense and myrrh, if we're going a bit biblical on this one. And then I think you bring up Trey. I would like to see him be that dude three times a game. You know what, three, four times a game,
1: right,
0: where he's making a play where it's like, all right, not everyone's on the field making that play. And I think that would be vital. And then I'm probably least worried about Isaac just because I think Jeff Brohm is least worried about Isaac. And that's what I think. So quickly, Nick, before we go to break, how would you rate yours?
1: I would go, just to be a little bit different, I would go penalties first.
0: Okay. Which, by the way, I almost did.
1: Just because it's not something that's getting better. If anything, maybe it's even getting a little worse.
0: And if they lose a game and that's a reason why, we're going to say we talked about this every day for the last however many weeks.
1: Yeah. I mean, if we think there's going to be a stumble, knock wood, there's no I words or anything like that. But I go back to that Stanford game when everything went wrong. That could have gone wrong towards the end. There were a lot of penalties sprinkled in there. So we've seen that movie before. So I would say that needs to be. I mean, we just talked about two things that Jeff Brohm talked about in the preseason. You're not too worried about Trey Richardson. Special team seems okay, but penalties is something that has not improved. So
0: right,
1: I would
0: so that's
1: put that
0: number one.
1: One. I would put Link number two.
0: Okay.
1: For all the reasons you said, quarterback. Yep. Easy enough. I would probably keep defense at three, maybe some more, a little bit more havoc. I still want to see some more from, especially Clev Lubin. I would probably put Isaac fourth.
0: Okay.
1: And Trey Richardson fifth, but both of them, it's similar because you have LaWayne McCoy. That doesn't make you too worried about Trey Richardson and you have Kevon Brown.
0: And both of those guys are playing. McCoy and Kevon are playing at a level that you probably thought they wouldn't play quite at that level.
1: Yeah, right.
0: If we're being totally honest, we didn't know. So that's how we open today's show. We'll keep this going as we go today. You can text us at 437-9680. Coming up in 20 minutes, we'll have Craig Swabeck, but up next, what exactly should be the expectations for Kentucky football? We'll do it next on ESPN 680.
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8: Struble's got an addiction, dude. He's addicted to Matt Bangs. Am I wrong?
9: No.
8: Am I wrong in any way?
9: No, Matty Bangs has...
8: He's in his head.
9: I don't even want to say he's got, like, an apartment. He's got, like, a full bed and breakfast.
8: Oh, he's got a mansion.
9: He's got a mansion.
8: He does. He has a, you know where, like, you see the pictures, like Papa John's, where he lives.
9: Yeah,
8: like Papa John. He's got Papa John's mansion.
9: There is a fountain and, like,
8: a big roundabout.
9: A huge roundabout.
8: Yeah. Gate, roundabout, fountain, the entire
9: got
8: deal.
9: A pond. Yeah.
8: Little koi fish. Is that what they call it?
9: Pool house and stables.
8: Exotic fish. That's one thing where I even think if I were extremely rich, would I get into fish? Not the band. I would not do LSD and go see fish with a bunch of other white people, okay? I would not do that.
9: Just sway.
8: But just like expensive fish.
9: Oh, I would.
8: Would you?
9: To.
8: You would get into that?
9: I think I might be an aquarium guy and maybe like a koi pond.
8: I think that's what we need around ESPN Louisville is an aquarium. We just let all the fish die. We drop our dirty napkins that are in the studios right in there. Let the fish eat those. How about that?
9: We forgot to feed the fish. Yeah, just give it a chicken bone. They'll be
8: that's
9: fine.
8: That's fine. Don't worry. We have Joe Ellis coming in today. Throwing a tender and a piece of the bread with some hot sauce
9: some
8: on
9: Texas
8: it.
9: Toast.
8: That's okay.
9: What could
8: don't worry
9: go
8: about
9: wrong?
8: It. Yeah, what could go wrong? Hey, reminder tonight, Packers and Falcons, 7:30. I have been told we must play the game, even though I'm done with the NFL. The NFL season, in my opinion, has officially ended. I will not watch the game, but you can listen to the game. 7:30 right here on ESPN 680 105.7. Let me read some text. Texas says, if the Cards don't beat Wake Forest by two touchdowns or more, I think they have some problems. I'm not willing to say that, but I would be disappointed. Texas says, Andy, you need to get Big Dog on. We will update that. Big Dog and I did have a conversation via DM last night.
9: Okay.
8: So how you like that, boy?
9: Okay.
8: He is on Twitter. He's on Twitter more than you.
9: Okay.
8: Like, he ain't on Twitter more than me. Like, he's not on Twitter more than, like, Strebel, me, blank. I don't know. You know, but he's on Twitter more than, like, I feel like you. For sure.
9: Oh, God, yeah.
8: Like,

0: I don't think it's close.
1: Who's more addicted? Striebel with bangs or Big Dog with Twitter?
0: It's a good question.
1: Right? Boy.
2: Oh, man.
1: I almost want to put it on Twitter and see who comments first.
2: Oh, man. I think it's Striebel.
1: I think it is, too.
0: But it's close.
1: I mean, that's a one in 1A type thing.
0: It's close. I would still say it's Striebel. Like, Striebel's thinking about it right now. Nick's turning off his mic every time he eats a piece of chicken, so the mic's going on and off. I'm watching him ride the level, as they would say, over and over again.
1: I don't have any chicken in my mouth, but I took a huge bite
0: right
1: when we came back from break.
0: You smacked at least 3/4 of a chicken tender.
1: And the hot sauce.
0: Oh, it's good.
1: It's so good.
0: Is it hot?
1: But it's got a good kick to it, and I'm having their Chipotle Ranch, which is fabulous.
0: You mean a little mix? A little mix together?
1: A little mix, but
0: that sounds good.
1: It just got stuck in my throat, though, and I didn't realize I'm out of beverage. So I've been trying to muscle through.
0: But just swallowing saliva.
1: A little spicy.
0: Down your gullet.
1: Spicy spit.
0: All right. Dexter says the emergence of Keywad is playing into this as well. Yeah, I would agree. There's no doubt about it. I'm just saying that's not the way we talked about it. Dexter says Louisville's going to beat Wake Forest worse than Miami did. I would agree. Dexter says, I bet SMU puts up big numbers versus Notre Dame. Maybe not win, but they'll put big offensive numbers. I know that they're putting up very good numbers. I just don't think Jennings is a top five quarterback in college football. That's just me. I'm not acting like he's terrible.
1: I just don't think
0: he's a top five. I think
1: he's a great quarterback. I put him top 15.
0: Without a doubt.
1: Yeah, for sure. Maybe even top 10.
0: Texas says that maybe the Cards choose to try and shut down the passing attack of their quarterback and said if SMU is going to beat us, they would have to do it on the ground, which almost didn't work out for us. Yeah, maybe that might be it. Texas says, I love how when you quiz Nick, he automatically goes to SEC schools when he's not sure. Well, I mean,
1: when in doubt.
0: I mean, they got like 65% of the NFL. No offense, but he probably should.
1: It would be kind of like doing the same thing with Cal back in the day and an NBA player. When in doubt, UK.
0: Texas says, are we going to talk about the uncomfortable moment at the beginning of the Diener Show today where Crane quit the show for a bit? Now, I did not hear this.
1: I didn't hear that either. And I was cutting sound from the beginning.
0: Well, here's the thing. I joined about, I think they went on about 7:05, 7:06-ish.
1: Yeah.
0: I joined about 7:08, 7:09.
1: Yeah.
0: So I was 3 minutes late-ish today. And apparently, Crane even mentioned this. He got told to sit in the corner.
1: I did not hear this.
0: I was cutting sound
1: from the start of the show, and
0: listen,
1: I missed that.
0: I'm with you. I have absolutely no idea. Let me give you one more before we move on. Does Nick know? Hang on.
1: Ooh, hit me.
0: Hang on. Oh, goodness. I had this whole email ready. Here we go. Drake May.
1: Give me a second. I got this. North Carolina.
0: There you go. Drake, you're 3 for 3. Doing pretty good today. Jaylen Waddle. I don't know why I thought of Jaylen Waddle last night, but I was thinking of... I mean, he's a very good player, obviously. He's disappearing in that crappy offense, but that's fine. Jaylen Waddle.
1: Alabama.
0: Yes, that's exactly it.
1: Okay.
0: See, that's how you're getting.
1: Yep.
0: You just go with Alabama every time.
1: When in doubt.
0: I gave you an Alabama one.
1: When in doubt. That was educated. That was an educated guess.
0: I don't know if there's anything educated with what's going on here.
1: Tactical.
0: Give me John Hale. We had David Hale last segment. Give me John Hale, who I guess is back with the Lexington Herald Leader. I have no idea. He was on with Louis today, and they talked about Kentucky having to make a bowl, to which I think we all would say that that's probably the case. Take a listen, and we'll react.
3: I think we said before the season that there were scenarios where they went 5-7, and if they, you know, beat Louisville or had an upset in there, that you could still sell that as a success. I actually think now, after beating A&M, if they don't go to a bowl, it's going to be a real disappointment because, like, the buzz of winning that game on September 19th is not going to carry you through the rest of the season, and now the expectations have been raised so much that people are going to be, you know, frankly annoyed if they don't follow through. I mean, you look at the schedule. South Alabama, that's a win.
0: I think
3: people would pick them to win at South Carolina now. That's two right there. You're getting a 4 right away, and then you only have to win 2 of LSU, Oklahoma, Vanderbilt, Tennessee, Florida, Missouri, Louisville to get to a bowl. Like, if you don't get to a bowl there, I think people are going to justifiably be upset. There are certainly really good teams in that second half of the schedule, but I don't know that any of them have looked invulnerable. I don't know that there's a game left on the schedule you would say, like, Kentucky has no shot to win that game. So

0: people are dreaming about, you know, being top 25, being a playoff contender now. If you don't at least go to a bowl game, that's going to be quite the letdown.
1: All right, so here's my conversation. We'll take a break here in a minute and get Craig Swab back. And we can keep talking about this as we go today and even tomorrow. And again, that's John Hale, was on with Louie today. I am struggling, Nick, on what to do here with Kentucky. I am struggling a little bit on how much am I buying into. Not that it was a great win on the road at A&M. I'm not discounting that, but I am leaving it open to interpretation that I'm thinking A&M's going to be out of the top 25 if they lose to LSU. And I think they're going to lose to LSU, and I think that game could be a nice little bounce-back game for Lane Kiffin's crew. That doesn't mean that I think A&M's a bum. I think they will get back in the top 25. I just think they're probably more of an 8-4 team, and they're not a team that's going to sniff the college football playoff. Again, that doesn't mean at the end of the year, you know, A&M's not number 24 in the country in another SEC school that's in the top 25. I want to be clear when I say it. I like Mike Elko a great deal. I hate his quarterback, but I like Mike Elko a great deal. I'm trying to figure out. Now, listen, the college football playoff stuff is just nonsense. It's silliness. It's nonsense. It's, you know, contrived that if you made me choose, or you said, I'm going to make you choose between Missouri and Mississippi State and Florida and Kentucky, who's going to make it? We did that segment yesterday. Todd McShay did that segment, and he had, you know, Louisville or Kentucky's winning all these games. So I don't think that Kentucky is the four-win team that we talked about before the season. I want to be clear. The way they have played, even at sometimes in that loss against Alabama and in the A&M win, and the fact that I do like Will Stein, and I do like what he's put together in short order there in Lexington, that they're not the four-ish win team, and where I was thinking, hey, how are you going to keep everyone motivated once you get to late October and November, when you're losing football games? So I want to be clear that I think they have made a substantial step. I think they have made the step 1,000% that they have to make a bowl game. I think that we all would agree with that. The question is, I feel like, while John Hale is right, I don't think the discussion is, are they now a bowl team? Because there's no difficulty to that conversation. Yeah, they're a bowl team. Yeah, I mean, if they're not, you know, I mean, if they're not, that means they're winning one or two games from Sunday, September 27th, all the way, Nick, through November 28th. That means they're going to go 2 months and win one or two games.
2: Yeah, I don't know about that.
1: And if I put it that way, you're saying, well, they're going to be better than that, right? Like, okay, so the question is, what are they more than just a bowl team? Like, that's the actual question. Are they a bowl team? Yeah, they're a bowl team. If they're not, that means Will Stein's going to win two games in 2 months. And I don't think that's going to be what happens. And neither do you. Neither does anybody,
3: So what's their ceiling?
1: Well, that's my question. Yeah. It's not college football playoff. It's silliness. It doesn't even need to be in your mind. And it's something that's setting, like, everything up for failure. I mean, it really is if you think that. I mean, it's just, to me, it's not even worth bringing up. We brought it up yesterday because that Todd McShay sound was so ridiculous, okay? So it's not that. Is it 7 wins? To me, it's 7 wins.
3: Yeah, that's what I was going to say.
1: To me, it's 7-5 because that means South Alabama would be 3. South Carolina would be 4. Let's say a team like Vanderbilt would be 5. And then between LSU, Oklahoma, Tennessee, Florida, Missouri, and Louisville, that's 6 games. Yeah. You need 2 of them.
3: Yeah.
1: That's giving you losing 4 of those games.
3: Yeah.
1: Okay? I don't think that's ridiculous.
3: So
1: to me, it's 7. And I'm still trying to find out a little bit of, you know, what is Louisville? Are they going to be, or Kentucky, are they going to be consistent? Like, I have questions about Louisville. Are they going to be consistent?
3: Yeah,
1: like,
3: also
1: we do.
3: True.
1: Like, hey, you're going to have a letdown game at some point. What's that going to look like with Kentucky? You know, is Minshew going to be the guy that turns the football over? Or is he going to be the guy that's making
3: win some games?
1: That's making 4 or 5 throws where he's putting dimes on people. It's worth talking about. Is Darby going to get better? Are they going to stay healthy? Obviously, we know that if Kentucky has a couple key injuries, the formula for them is going to change. So for me, I think I picked them to be 5-7. To me, what they have done thus far, a little bit of Alabama and that A&M game, what they've

0: line. Still have Kentucky at about a 6-point dog, maybe a touchdown dog there at South Carolina. We got to get into this later, but Lenora Sellers might be benched at South Carolina, and he announced his new NIL deal yesterday after coming off a loss.
1: Wow. Bold. That is bold.
0: I mean, that would have been like Louisville losing to SMU and Isaac Brown saying, hey, it's my new NIL deal. Everyone go to this website and put in my code.
1: Drink
0: for
1: this
0: 20%
1: beverage.
0: Off.
1: Yeah, for 20%
0: off. Can you imagine? All right, we'll take a break. We'll come back. We'll look back and then look forward to Wake Forest with Craig Swabeck on ESPN 680.
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0: 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All right, Craig Swanbeck joining us here on this Thursday on ESPN 680. Be on the call on Saturday of the Cards and Wake Forest. Craig, appreciate it, man. How are you doing today, sir?
1: I'm doing awesome, man. What a great Saturday it was.
0: Yes, sir. Yes, sir. And now you got football weather outside. How about that?
1: It's crazy. It's absolutely, a 40-degree change. I mean, that last week wasn't as hot as the original game in Cardinal Stadium, I don't think, in 96. But, man, it was hot. And Jody tells me on the turf it was just excruciating the whole time.
0: Oh yeah. Now, you know, some of these old – I think Kentucky ran into this at A&M. You know, there's a track that goes around some of these older stadiums, and, like, it will melt your cleats, and it's like 170 degrees on that track some of these places in the South.
1: Yeah, it just gets to a hot point. It's hot. And what was tough last week, it was just cumulative because, you know, you practice in it. You walk to class, everywhere you go. I mean, even us, you know, getting in and out of the stadium, you're just...
0: Oh, yeah.
1: By the end of that hot spell, everybody was hot, but I don't think it favored one team or the other. Really, neither team had a problem with cramping.
0: No, you're exactly right. I did notice that Louisville stayed in the shade until the very last second, and, you know, it was just funny watching SMU just stand there in rows. But you're right. I thought we might see more cramps down on the field, and we really didn't. That's a good point. I did not think of that. Craig Swanbeck with us. Let me ask you this. If I made you just pick a top couple things, what impressed you the most on Saturday against SMU? What would those few things be?
1: The resilience coming, you know, with the swings back and forth. The resilience was amazing. They were down 2 scores a couple times. The way the offensive line improved and how well they played. With O'Neal joining the lineup, I thought the way the offensive line played really surprised me as well. And then the turnovers. You know, yeah. Jennings had a few, but the way Louisville was able to turn him over with not only picks, but that fumble on the goal line, those things kind of surprised me. And in a weird kind of way, I'm totally blown away by the penalties.
0: Yeah.
1: I'm trying to rain on the parade, but to get 5 or 6 personal fouls after the whistle was just like, wow. Yeah. I kind of lost count. But.
0: I mean, Louisville's averaging something like, I mean, they're averaging basically a football field of penalties per week now. I think it's 9 penalties for like 95 yards, 94 yards. Yeah. It's something like that. I want to get to the penalties in just a second with you, but the offensive line was a follow-up that I was going to use. They're 100% healthy, seemingly, on that offensive line. Did you see a big difference between the SMU game and the other games?
1: Yes, I did. With O'Neal at tackle, you didn't see that quick rush on the quarterback because they were really stout at both tackles, and that allowed you to move Robinson into center where nothing against Riverly, but Ole Miss, even at their halftime interview, they said they were trying to attack Louisville center.
0: That's right, they did.
1: Robinson has played so much, so and then you have depth with Riverly able to come in at guard or center, so I thought O'Neal was just to me, the amazing thing about him was how well he played, and he played almost the whole game in that heat. So a guy that hadn't played competitively since last year, third game into the season. So, you know, just a lot of credit to the training and the conditioning staff that he was ready to go.
0: Craig Swanbeck with us here on ESPN 680, 105.7. Reminder, noon kickoff, Louisville and Wake Forest. We'll get to the Demon Deacons in just a second. But to go back to that SMU game, and really the season as a whole, I know Brom was asked about it in his weekly press conference a couple days ago, but, you know, Craig, they're not turning the football over at all, right? And it's not like, you know, Lincoln hasn't made a bunch of throws where you're like, boy, he put that in a bad spot and he just got lucky. Like, you haven't seen him make throws like that, and Louisville hasn't been fumbling the football, you know, hasn't been putting the ball on the ground and just recovering their own muffed football there. They haven't been doing that either. I don't know. To me, is that just player responsibility?

0: Is it good coaching? What is it? Because we're 3 weeks into the season and Louisville's protecting the football unlike anything I've seen.
1: Yeah, you hit on both keys there. Personal responsibility and then just the culture. Turnovers hurt them dramatically last year and the year before. And some of that's the quarterback, some of it's running backs. One running back fumble that was recovered by Louisville, Davis put it on the ground in that second game. And Keno, you know, I'd say there's probably two throws that he had that could have been picked off. You know, you say, ooh, that could have been picked off. There was one. I think in the first or second week, I can't recall.
0: There was one in the Ole Miss game where I felt like a linebacker kind of snuck in front of a receiver, and that's it.
1: Yeah, and that's it. And even in some of the scrimmages leading up to the season, he made a few throws. I'm like, wow, that was a dangerous throw, or it was picked. But, man, when the lights come on, they're ballers, and this guy's a baller. I mean, in preseason, you couldn't tell because the quarterbacks weren't live. And without real pressure on the QB, you never know how good they really are. But so far, three-game sample, he is outstanding, especially with being good with the ball.
0: Well, let me ask you this. What makes him, in your mind, outstanding already? And what do you think Brohm will work with him getting even better? Because I think, again, we're on the edge of the emergence of Lincoln Kienholz being the story of the season.
1: His feel for the game, you know, when he runs the ball, he has a vision of where everybody is. And finds that his touchdown the other day, you could just see it kind of open up. But he saw it before everyone else did. His touch on the ball, on those long throws to McCoy, just like how he gets there, I don't know. And he's got that sense. They had a blitzer coming outside on his right side. You know he's going to get hit. He's going to get sacked. The blitzer took the right angle. He was 1 yard upfield. And at the last split second, Kienholz wheeled out to the right. The guy missed. Ends up being a touchdown. So he's got that it factor. The only thing I don't know at this point in time is how is he going to deal with adversity?
0: Yeah.
1: I mean, let's face it. He's going to turn the ball over.
0: Sure.
1: I mean, no one's going to play like this. And as guys target him, but so far, everyone said he's just a great all-around athlete, whether it's football, baseball, golf, whatever. And it's sure showing up so far.
0: Craig Swabeck with us quickly before we get you out of here. We always appreciate you joining us here on Thursdays on ESPN 680. You look at Wake Forest. Wake Forest came back in that second half. I don't know how much it's worth. Actually outscored Miami 13-9. They lost by 13. I think that probably covered the number there against Miami last week. I don't know how much you've seen of Wake Forest right now. Their quarterback, Gio Lopez, is questionable for the game. You tell me, what have you seen with Wake Forest? And I guess what's at stake? Louisville staying sharp against a lesser team on Saturday.
1: Yep, Gio, he's very capable. He has played very well. He's questionable, I would guess. He'll play. He finished that game last week. The Purdue game, he made a ton of plays. In overtime, they had a 4th-and-15 they converted. Hernandez, their receiver, he's like the guy from Cal last year. I can't recall his name. Where he made
0: DeJesus.
1: 10 or 12 balls.
0: Wasn't it DeJesus or was it DeJesus? I can't remember.
1: DeJesus, and he played like Jesus because, he good.
0: He was.
1: But a little bit of the same. He can catch it anywhere. They target him everywhere across the field. He's a fifth-year guy, really good. Lopez is playing extremely well. He ran the ball in for the touchdown against Purdue twice in that overtime game. Fundamentally, very sound team. Like Jeff says, it's a one-game season. No, they're not as talented as Ole Miss or SMU, but as Louisville found and other teams, SMU found out last year, you can't take a week off in the ACC. I mean, you really can't.
0: Sure.
1: I mean, there's a couple teams at the bottom right now that aren't playing well. But week in and week out, people are capable. And with NIL, everyone's got some players. So you can't go out, turn the ball over a bunch, have a bunch of penalties, and play sloppy. That being said, Louisville's got great matchups with Richardson and McCoy on the outside, I feel like. And thing is, with those weapons, if you want to say, we're going to stop the running game, kind of like Ole Miss did, we're not going to let the running backs beat you. Well, then they've got enough talent at receiver and tight end and quarterback to continue this scoring streak.
0: Oh, yeah. Trey Richardson, every pass, every catch is a big one. Skinner's averaging like 21 yards per reception as well. So they've been able to do it both ways. We'll see what happens on Saturday. 10:30 the pregame, noon the kickoff there. You'll hear it on 93.9 The Ville. Craig Swabeck will be on the call. Craig, appreciate it, man. Take care. Safe travels.
1: All right. Talk to you next week.
0: All right. There we go. Craig Swabeck with us here on

0: ESPN 680 1057. I was dropped a picture. We got Crane Harley right now. We have Zach Cantrell doing a little podcast.
1: Ooh, okay.
0: I thought Crane might get out of here with Stillman coming in.
1: Well, they squashed it, right?
0: Did they?
1: Well, enough that he's sticking around, I guess.
0: I thought he'd run out of here. He did. You like this? Crane did take the trash out in here. He goes, there are flies everywhere.
1: There's also trash on the floor. So, I mean, come on.
0: There's an old pen just down here. Oh, my fuck. What is that? Is that a pen in your pocket? Are you happy to see me?
1: It's got to be chewed as an MF.
0: It's chewed. Right next to Ince's toenail down here. Right next to it. All right, let's take a break. 437-9680. Coming up on the other end, I have a question. I might be wrong. And then we got to play some of this blank stuff.
1: Yes.
0: Blankenbaker,
1: I'm acting like I'm sad about it.
0: Blankenbaker let the show down. And is Blankenbaker, has he become a peasant? We'll talk about it next on ESPN 680.
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16: Okay. And hour two starts now.

0: Nick had to scream at me. Ike used to scream at Bobby V.
1: Have a good show.
0: I should have said that.
1: You should have hit me with that.
0: We were. I just scarfed Joel's down. Those wings are good.
1: They are really good.
0: I don't know what the hotter one. I'm not a hot wing guy, but those are pretty good.
1: Yeah. It was
0: I don't know what it was.
1: It's a really good batch, and I love their spicy ranch. That is some of my favorite
0: That's
1: ranch.
0: Your stuff.
1: Favorite ranch in the game.
0: I don't have the read. Sorry, Phil Baker, in front of me. We've got the three locations,
1: Clarksville,
0: Jaytown, and St. Matthews.
1: Yep.
0: Go there and see Tony Bonetti in St. Matthews. He'll be signing autographs there with his Led Zeppelin shirt every Tuesday at 5 o'clock if he's not on the radio.
1: My man just
0: voice tracking it. Something.
1: Rocking a Iron Maiden t-shirt.
0: Oh, my goodness.
1: It's our boy.
0: Hey, guys. 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
0: 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All right, Nick, you tell me if I'm wrong with what I'm about to say, okay?
1: Okay, hit me.
0: And by the way, we're supposed to have Stillman in here. I think he's coming in studio. Nick made a welcome back for him, so we'll see how that goes.
1: I'm pretty pleased how it came out. Drained a pond or two.
0: Nick's getting good with the AI. Sorry, Ants. Yeah. Don't know what to tell you.
1: You got to embrace it at this point.
0: Embrace debate. That's what you got to do. So am I wrong in saying this? Maybe it's because the more I think about it, the more I might be wrong. Maybe it's because I don't really think of the Tennessee Volunteers as the number 16 team in the country. They might be, I view them more, Nick, as like an 8-4 team that might be near the back end of the top 25, not a team, that would contend actually for the college football playoff. It seems like kind of a weak game for the president to be at.
1: Okay.
0: Any president, this is not a pro or an anti-Trump. Of course, the orange jokes are out there. It's an orange joke. I think the best one was Zachy C today says the Orange Bowl's supposed to be played at the end of the year, not in September. I thought that was
1: it's a good line.
0: I thought that was a good one-liner. But am I wrong with that? Again, Texas is the top team in the country, and Tennessee's a fine team, but it is a little bit odd. It's not the national title game. It's not a conference title game. Like, didn't he go to the SEC title game?
1: It's not that.
0: But it is an SEC game, obviously. It's in the state of Tennessee. Am I wrong in thinking that anyway, that I'm questioning why the president usually goes to, like, the Super Bowl or these huge games? Now, Obama did go to Duke, North Carolina, where Zion blew his shoe out.
1: Yes, he did. Yes, he did.
0: If you remember. Now, he was also not president then. He wasn't, right? He wasn't president then, was he?
1: Well,
0: was he president then?
1: That would have been 2015. No, I don't think he was president. Right?
0: We're going to have to look that up.
1: Yeah.
0: Because if not, that would fit the mold of this as well. So, you have any conversation? Am I wrong?
1: Okay.
0: I'm just throwing that out there that I was actually a little bit surprised. This will not be, I don't believe this will be one of the top five games of the SEC season.
1: No. Wait. I saw you put this on the show sheet. I took a step back and I was like, you know what? You're kind of right.
0: Like Ole Miss, yeah. LSU, what?

0: That was the game.
1: Was a way bigger game last week than this game is this week.
0: I totally agree. No, Obama was not president, by the way. The only thing I could think of, because when I saw you put that on the show sheet, I got to thinking. I was like, yeah, you're right. But this is a safe game. He's not going to get booed. He's not going to get booed at this game.
1: Yeah, but he's only going to go to a safe game.
0: Yeah.
1: He's not going to what would be an unsafe game.
0: I mean, any city, any city school, any metropolitan school.
1: I mean,
0: I'm
1: with
0: Democrats.
1: You, but,
0: usually yeah. They're bigger in the cities. You go out in the state, it's more red. Like, it's just the way it is.
1: I mean,
0: like,
1: so where he has to go to Rutgers? Where does he? Syracuse? All the places you're saying, I'm thinking, none of these places have any football
0: worth
1: a damn. Any
0: good football. Northwestern? Yeah,
1: I mean, like, Northwestern? Yeah, their stadium looks nice, by the
0: way. It does. The new stadium does look nice.
1: Nobody cares. And it'll be great when they, lose five games there this year, but nobody really cares. But I'm with you at safe, but he's only going to go to safe places anyway.
0: Well, all the good football was probably in safe spots, truth be told, but... when I saw you put that on the sheet, it was like, it is kind of a random one.
1: It's just a little bit random. That's all I'm saying.
0: Yeah, it's not like it's a bad game, but it's not.
1: And then the other thing.
0: Upper tier.
1: This probably will not happen. Should College Game Day have them on?
0: Yeah.
1: You're saying, because that's not something that happens.
0: No.
1: Now, they're not going to bring them down to the set.
0: Right.
1: If they did, the internet would break, and the op-ed pieces on College Game Day, having Ted Cruz and Donald Trump on in a 3-week span, would be amazing.
0: Oh, God, yeah.
1: I'm not acting like it wouldn't be funny and it wouldn't be amazing. That won't happen. I don't know if they get them on satellite, but I mean, if I set this up and you got up there, Trump,
0: Saban, McAfee.
1: Saban and Mac, just those three.
0: Sold. Stop drilling, you hit oil. Like, I mean, I just...
1: But College Game Day would become then divisive instead of the fun show.
0: Yeah.
1: Oh, it would, Nick. Yeah, Nick, I know it would.
0: I know it would, but look.
1: I mean, he's a president. He's got very low numbers right now as president. Now, that happens to a lot of presidents.
0: Yeah.
1: The more we see, the more we hate.
0: Yeah, right.
1: That is the way that it usually goes. I don't know.
0: But see,
1: Dieter said he's the president. You have him
0: that's,
1: on.
0: That's the thing. I'm Nikki the Lib. Everyone knows I'm not the biggest fan. I got news for you, Andy. If one of his people reached out and said, hey, I'm going to be in Louisville.
1: To this show.
0: And I would get him on. I would pull so many muscles. I would get him on so fast. And it would be nothing but, thank you, sir. Appreciate. Oh, thank you for the time. Like, nothing but respect. It's still the president. You don't have to like him. But and I would say this the other way
1: what
0: too.
1: What if Bob were in this chair?
0: Bob, no, I mean some people might not want him on, but I would and I'd respect that. But at the same time, it's the president.
1: I don't think they're going to have him on.
0: No,
1: but they might have him on
0: if there's an opportunity to have him on. I think you have him on. Unless, God forbid, there's some horrible. Breaking thing, scandal that just breaks or something to the point where you'd have to ask it. But hey, President Trump, I saw you set the prime minister of XYZ country's cat on fire. It could happen.
1: Wow,
0: but,
1: I'm trying to think. Do I want to put Nick in a corner with any of this right now?
0: I'm feeling pretty nimble. Like
1: you are feeling nimble. You answered quicker than I thought you would.
0: He's the president of the United States. And this goes the other way too. If Biden was still in office,
1: someone wake him up.
0: Mumbling and stumbling through that interview, any of the MAGA hats, the red hats that'd be all burg burg burg. No, you know what? He's the president. You have him on the air if you have the opportunity. And all my fellow libs that want to get mad, I'm boycotting. We love to boycott things. Both sides love to boycott crap that does not matter. Like, it's the effing president.
1: Boycott College Game Day. There you go.
0: Yeah, you're gonna boycott College Game Day. Because
1: I'm gonna boycott Desmond Howard.
0: Yeah. You showed them.
1: Buddy of mine says Trump will get booed at the USC Oregon game.
0: Oh, yeah. Oh, God, yeah. Yeah, he would get, yeah,
1: well, no one's gonna be there on the USC side.
0: Yeah,
1: so
0: right.
1: It would just be, it would just be, uh,

0: just be
1: Oregon would boo.
0: It would be Oregon fans. Dieter says, "Where did Trump go to college?" I actually don't know the answer to that.
1: That's a good question. Alma mater. That's a good question.
0: I got to be honest. I don't know the answer to that.
1: Was it an Ivy League school? I mean, aren't like all the
0: presidents Ivy League? I thought it might have been. Now I'm trying to look. I'm looking on the Wikipedia. I don't see that. I'm gonna have to look that up.
1: Of the University of Pennsylvania.
0: Okay, that's where. So, yeah, that's where all the Illuminati goes, probably.
1: Yeah, that's
0: that's
1: Penn, right? Isn't that Penn? Yeah.
0: Now let's go back a couple things.
1: So
0: I wanted to ask that. The other thing, Nick, and we have this Blankenbaker sound. I want to know. I have two beefs. I have one beef, and then I have something else that we need to bring up. Okay. Mark Blankenbaker today had one job on the show, right, Nick? We called him out on it yesterday.
1: Yeah.
0: I reminded him yesterday. We did a full reminder that he needed to do this.
1: No, he dropped the ball.
0: That Mark Blankenbaker doesn't mind Blankenbully. He doesn't mind punching down and going after John Baldridge, who, by the way, listens to the station zero IFL. Just absolutely none. Not a second. No, I mean, Nick, not a second, okay? So I'm fine if he Blankenbullies Baldy a little bit, to be quite honest.
1: No.
0: But you got Baldy.
1: It's healthy.
0: He takes a shot at you. He's taking a shot at Zachy C.
1: Zachy C, Tulio, Creighton all the time.
0: Tulio, empty-handed Tantan. And so he's taking a shot at everyone. He's like, who doesn't know anything about females? Hey, Creighton. Like he'll do that thing.
1: Hey, and, Nick, nice shirt. Does it come in men's?
0: So he does all of that thing.
1: Which was funny.
0: Blankenbaker had one job today, okay? And that is, yesterday we brought up that Anna Tarillo has four straight weekends, week zero, week one, week two, week three of the college football season. That Anna Tarillo has been at a wedding. Now, it's obnoxious, you know, that many people getting married. That's in a different conversation, okay? But she has been at weddings and there have been births and there have been
1: baby showers.
0: So everything to not watch football on Saturday and Sunday, okay? And Sofro's upset because he wants to do his show. So he's already not happy. He's sweating. We'll leave him alone for right now, okay? Dieter goes, are we a preset for Baldy on his radio? I think that's a no. I'm willing to say no.
1: I think he's country music.
0: I feel very confident. You know, Nick was so confident on any of the Donald Trump stuff. That's how confident I am on this. We're confident. He's not.
1: I would put triple figures that Wacky is higher than than one of our stations. With respect to Baldy.
0: Without a doubt. So anyway, his job was, if you're going to be Blankenbully, it's time to go after Anna Tarillo. And don't do it cutesy. And don't do it, you know, just here or there. Like, you got to go after her the way you go after John Baldridge and Zach Cantrell and Creighton Harley.
1: 100%.
0: And Tantan, who is empty-handed.
1: Equal
0: opportunity.
1: Or you're Blankenbully. You're punched down.
0: Or you're a fraud.
1: Yeah.
0: Or you're just a bully and a fraud. And today, Nick, we got an hour into the show, and I thought, okay, he hasn't done it. Understandable, okay?
1: Yeah, right.
0: Okay, it's now 2 hours. And I got here, and I'm like, he's not going to remember.
1: No.
0: And I've kind of looked at Crane, but I didn't say anything because I wanted this to be organic. I didn't want to push him into it. I wanted him, on all these other bully moments, he comes in ready to blaze.
1: He's got it locked and loaded.
0: He didn't mind crushing you today. You went and got him Bourbon and Beyond tickets and went out of your way to drive down there and get him tickets and give him your tickets. And at 7:15, he crushed you. Hey, your shirt, you're fat. Look at your gut. It's hairy. Like he immediately went into it. And you're sleeping at this point. You're cuddling. You're doing the entire thing. And so I just waited. And at 9:57, they sign off, and he takes his headset off, and he's smiling. And I'm like, that's fraud.
1: Yeah.
0: It needs to be said that that's fraud.
1: No, it's
0: soft. It needs to be said.
1: You had an opportunity to establish yourself either as Chandler.
0: Yep.
1: From Friends. Everyone gets the jokes. It doesn't matter if it's Ross. It doesn't matter if it's Joey. It doesn't matter if it's one of the hot chicks. He'll give it to everybody.
0: Right.
1: Everybody gets these
0: hands. If you're one of us, you can't do anything on a football Saturday other than be glued to Big Skin.
1: Right. So
0: that's all you can do.
1: So
0: you can't do anything else.
1: You gotta go. Hands for everybody. Are you rated E for everyone or not? And he's not.

0: He only punches down. He established himself as Blank and Bully. He's empty-handed Blank, and he's Blank and Bully.
1: Yep.
0: And he had an opportunity to reverse one of those today, and he failed.
1: And it would have been good radio, and we would have played it, and it would have been fun radio.
0: It would have been funny.
1: And we would have sent it to Anna, and now, we got none of that.
0: He did, and I don't know if this makes it better or worse. He did acknowledge it the second he got off the air, and it seemed genuine.
1: No, I had to bring it up. He acknowledged it because I brought it up. He'd be going out right now. He'd be taking his nap right now before Bourbon and Beyond, having no idea.
0: He did hit me with the, well, I just don't follow Anna the way that you and Creighton do, which is a good line. That's a good line.
1: You also don't follow Tanner. You also don't follow anything happening in Zach Cantrell's life. Okay?
0: I mean,
1: if we're being honest.
0: That's a good point.
1: Yeah, but it's not following. It's just seeing it on Twitter. That's all we're doing.
0: But then he tweeted it.
1: Yo, because he knew.
0: And he knew. He did add Anna. He did at her. So there's that. I don't know why I'm trying to be nice to him. Don't be fooled to that.
1: Don't be fooled.
0: It's the bare minimum.
1: The other thing. And I don't know what we do with this. Blankenbaker, now we have sound here, right?
0: Yes, we
1: need to play two pieces of sound.
0: We do.
1: Blankenbaker, now I don't totally know if this has changed or what has changed within this, but this makes me want to kiss Phil Baker on the lips. Apparently, and I don't know, again, Nick, we're trying to figure this out on the fly, Blankenbaker, and I say only not to, again, for all of us it'd be fine, but I believe Blankenbaker requested 4 tickets to tonight for Bourbon and Beyond. If I'm not mistaken, he may have a mismatch of different tickets, okay? Because, I mean, it's obviously a very popular event. We don't get 80 of them.
0: Yeah, right.
1: We're sharing tickets.
0: Yeah.
1: You know, we're not going.
0: Hey, which days do you want to go? I'll go Friday. Yeah. All right, cool. Can I use them Saturday? Yeah, yeah. Absolutely.
1: I mean,
0: we're just kind of
1: putting things together. No one's going all 4 days. I mean, God bless if you go all 4 days, even if you're in VIP. You know that this is not easy to do. So, Blankenbaker at one point, I believe, has general admission tickets. And then he found out that a couple different things. He found out Strebel had really good tickets. And then he found out Zachy C had good tickets. So much so to where Zachy C told Phil Baker, don't worry about me. I'm taken care of.
0: I have VIP.
1: Okay. Nick's got better tickets. He found out that suddenly, and then Diener, the one that killed him, and maybe this is in the sound, but the one that killed him was Blank goes, yeah, and there's Anthony Lamas, who is
0: Ceviche.
1: Who is a chef and owner, right? Ceviche, which is a very good place in Louisville. Ceviche, you know, he there's an area where he cooks all the food. And Diener goes, yeah, that's the area I'm in. I'm going to sweep tonight. And Blank goes, oh. And there was hurt there. And we love that. And me and Nick before the show were talking about how this is what Blank deserves. By the way, you're going to shut the door. I think Stillman's here. The Blank, this is what he deserves, because when it's Kentucky Derby week, he ain't gonna help. Stillman's in the house. There he is. He's not gonna help anybody else out. This is his moment. Not you, Stillman. We're talking about Blankenbaker. You're good to go. So do you want to play the sound real quick?
0: Yes, we should.
1: All right, let's play the two pieces of sound. Go ahead.
0: Now, I left them. I added an extra 30 seconds.
1: Okay. I got
0: to both of them because it's the journey. It's the journey. You can hear the dejection start settling in.
1: Oh, that's good stuff.
0: Yes.
1: All right, go ahead.
0: Here we go.
2: So Strebel says he got the Mint VIP passes this week and enjoyed GA Blank.
3: Thanks, Phil.
2: There's like 10 levels of VIP, it seems like, at this.
3: The Mint.
2: The initial level just gets you away from the mongrels and Gen Pop.
3: That's Mint, I think.
2: Okay.
3: And then Bourbon and the Beyond is like all-inclusive. Mm-hmm. Like you're like, you just walk in and.
2: Beyond VIP is what
3: I know. The Ceviche owner, Anthony Lamas, he's like cooking and it's just free.
2: That's right.
1: Yes!
3: I'm on the same show as you.
2: Well, I got one.
3: I'm on the same show.
2: And I didn't get anything from Phil.
3: Well.
2: I mean, I did get. I didn't get this from Phil.
3: Phil taking care of Strebel. I know where I am on the pecking order now. Okay. I get it. I understand. Good. I got it, Phil. Thank you for my general admission. I'm very thrilled with my. Yeah, I'll have to angle for my
2: very
3: own.
2: Very appreciative.
3: Thank you so much, Phil. Thank you, thank you, thank you. But I know now where I am on the pecking order.
2: Good to know.
1: All right, and then later on, he tried to convince himself that general admission, not too bad. It's okay.
0: The minute 15 mark in here, just listen.
1: Okay.
0: It is someone trying to talk him into. Yeah. I've been this guy in college.
1: Oh, here comes Sylvain.
0: She likes me. No, she likes me. She likes me.
1: In college, I mean, but
0: no.
1: 25,
2: It's not. Well, I will not be there late, though. I promise you.
3: Don't let that beyond pass go to waste, okay?
2: Oh, it won't. And you can't have it.
3: Damn it. I'm on this show, too.
2: It's nothing to do with the show. You know?
3: I'm not going to leave it out there for anybody to get on the back door Zachy C.
1: Oh,
3: I'm
1: going to
3: make sure it gets that it's, again. It's stewarded
1: don't crush
3: in the right
1: Z.
3: way.
2: Yeah. Yeah. I that part I believe.
3: Yeah.
2: But it's a one-day pass. You can't have it.
3: One day pass, I can't have it.
2: No, well, you can't have it.
3: Well, is it just going to expire?
2: No, I mean they have passes for each day.
3: I know.
2: So that's it. You know, I'll be there at the start of Foo Fighters.
3: I know, but when you leave,
2: and then I'll throw something at you down in Pleasantville, and then
3: man, be down there in the lawn chair section or something.
2: The lawn chair section. Golly, yeah. If there's ever an event that it's absolutely worth it to upgrade to VIP, it's this. For the bathrooms alone.
3: The bathrooms are pretty clutch when you're in VIP. And like last year.
2: It's just civil. It's like humanity.
3: Yeah.
2: And you're not waiting forever and ever and ever. I mean, it's like, golly.
3: You know, I don't know. I kind of like, if the weather is good, like it's going to be
0: right here.
3: Being in Gen Pop isn't that bad, but the bathroom stuff is sort of like where you feel it the most, you know? Because when the weather's nice,
2: the bathroom stuff is where you
1: feel it. That's good enough.
3: Where you realize that,
1: general admission isn't that bad for Mark Blankenbaker. Now, Phil Baker's here who has to put all this together every year, who hates it, but I kind of think he likes it.
4: There's an element of the hustle of making sure it comes together, and inevitably they bend over backwards for us to make sure everything's accommodated.
0: We love Danny Wibber.
4: Danny Wibber presents. They bend over backwards. A couple things.
0: Kristen, Selena, shout out to those guys. They are
4: deal with infants over here.
0: Oh,
4: in terms of
0: my God.
4: Us. Couple things. Blankenbaker. I told him.
1: I mean, we have that. Yeah.
4: That you could go through CrunchZone.com. Or Louisville, now Louisville on SI.
1: Or SI.com,
4: Get the media pass so you could get that. I reminded him when it was coming out here, so it wasn't all just coming from
1: us.
4: Exactly.
1: Yeah.
4: So I was like.
1: Like we do press passes. If Louisville went to the Final Four, we'd say us. We'd probably use Kansas City. We'd use SI.
4: ESPN
1: Louisville.com.
4: There's ways in which Blake could have gotten those.
1: You can finagle.
4: And I pinged him.
1: You pinged him.
4: I was like, hey, you could do that. Now, in terms of the VIP. We didn't get any VIP other than two I had to beg for the ownership team.
1: And listen, at Churchill Downs, what does he do? BS in a badge. He finds his way into places that he doesn't buy a ticket for. That's what you do here. Right? That's the exact same principle.
4: Blake knows the guy from Ceviche and all this stuff.
1: Look at Creighton and Stillman face to face. Now they're acting like they like each other. That's disgusting.
5: Just finished up a podcast, The Standard, with Creighton Hartley, also featuring Zachy C.
4: But, okay, so that's one element out there, too. So then he got the passes that was the, and then you
5: maybe helped him out on
1: something. Nick did help him out.
6: I went to go get him. I brought him back to the studio.
1: Blankenbaker has passes. He can get free drinks and get into not where Diener can get into.
6: He
1: can get into the VIP. Yeah, he's fine.
6: Diener is right there. There's levels to this. That gets you into 75% of the VIP
1: higher. I would say more. Here's also, when you get. This is going to happen to me. Maybe it's happened to Phil. You get your kid a gift. He's not in love with it. Mason just had his third birthday. He's opening all these toys, and someone buys him clothes, and he pushes it aside. He wants another truck.
6: Right.
1: I mean, that's basically the moment that you gave him the pass that said GA on it. That face, that's what I wanted.
0: Inject that into my veins.
1: Nick, that would have sustained you in all of the, got a belly shirt. Hey, Zachy C, you wear sweatpants. You got Izod on. It would have carried you to the moon.
6: I know. There's a part of me that's mad at myself because he's not going to be Gen Pop tonight. He's just not going to be VIP.
1: Right.
6: He's going to be.
1: And that's good enough for us.
6: That's good enough for us. You give, first off, I got news for you. Danny Wimber puts on a good show. The Gen Pop bathrooms, I've never had to wait more than 2 minutes.
1: No. Well, I like I'm on Diener.
6: But the VIP bathrooms are better. They're noticeably better. It goes from fine to great.
4: So I've just been Shawn Michaels super kicked like all week. So as it usually does, I say I don't like the promise anything until I physically have them.
1: Especially here, because more people around here want Bourbon Beyond than Louder Than Life.
4: Exactly. So I say, look, this is the number that they gave us in terms of, and it's a Rubik's Cube because there's all these different email chains. So I just said, hey, like, Zach, for example, you'll be good. I'll make sure you're good, but I'll, you know, hit you when they physically get my possession.
1: It might be the day of. Exactly. It might be the day before.
4: You'll be good. He hits me with yesterday.
1: Who's this now?
4: Zach, you see, and goes like, I don't think I need him. I got VIP now.
0: Love it.
1: That's the good stuff.
4: It just goes back to watching his Troy Smith highlight.
1: He's had the best 3 weeks.
6: He's been on fire.
1: Texter says, and he's right, I'm on the same show as you. Killed me. I'm dead.
6: It killed Blank.
3: I'm on the same show.
6: 10% of that is playing it up is showbiz. 90% of that is like, wait, are we co-hosts or not? Like, all right, I thought we'd go together.
1: I just love how Blank is always about himself. And then the moment when he needs someone else's help, he acts like he's not only about himself. At that moment, he acts like he's Jesus. Like, no, I'll take 5 fish and 3 loaves and I'll turn it into a feast. That's what I do. I help out everybody. And then the moment that he realizes, wait a minute, I'm not getting the ultra help, Diener says he did sit on it for a week that he had the super VIP. VIP.
6: Oh,
1: well, we got to take a break.
6: That was well done, added Drew, too. Just needling, hey, I have that one extra. And Blank immediately is like, hey, are you going to use that? Yeah. Like he was Tyrone Biggums. You got any more of them VIP passes?
4: And the beauty of it is Drew just removes himself from the – he's like, I'm just going to do it this way. I appreciate it.
1: Texas says, my life is cope, and I do cope stuff. Coming down at 43796. I might have to take a screenshot of that one.
6: Oh, that's amazing.
1: Here's the thing.
6: Okay.
1: We got to take a break.
6: I know.
1: Yeah, we'll get back into this. It's Stillman here.
6: Real fast. He's at Bourbon and Beyond right now, right? So he's not listening.
4: No, this early.
1: No. He'll be out there maybe 3 o'clock or so.
4: Because I think the family's going with him.
6: Okay.
4: Which is another thing. He would leave the family with the VIP.
6: Here's the thing. We need to somehow, Phil, whether we fake, I mean, if we can do this legit, great. I don't want to put any more on
1: you. Oh, yeah. Have Phil do something else.
6: No. But trust me.
1: Quickly.
6: Trust me. One of the interns was like, hey, if there are any extras on Saturday, if there's any way I give the media pass if I can't go. If you have an extra VIP laying around, we give something. No, yeah. Like, if we can give some sort of upgraded ticket to the intern on Saturday and not Blankenbaker, he might combust.
1: Well, I'm sure the interns are going with Zachy C, so that's, bang. There's a joke. It's like, no, I gave him pet names. Phil's nothing. He's like, no.
4: I thought you were going to break it. he was walking right by there.
1: Man. All right. Texter, Lord, Blankenbaker went through the entire grieving cycle there. My life is cope, and I do cope stuff. We'll take a break. Jared Stillman returns.
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1: So is that kind of the idea that the team was ass and that you were all right, or were you part of the way the team was ass?
2: What's your name?
3: Is that a pair of panties?

0: cheap string.
1: Cal comes in with something new, and bitch Barnhart, so afraid that he's going to have to hire another basketball coach at some point in his career, just said, you know what? Here you go, Cal.
0: Her son is named Mike. Your son is named Mike. How could you take her back? You can't take her back. You cannot do that. Don't.
2: That's great. All right, Jared Stillman with us.
3: Wait, big finish.
2: Oh, this is big finish.

0: baby. You better listen up.
1: Oh, there you go. There we go. Jared Stillman in studio with us. What's up, man? How are you?
2: That was wonderful. I mean, I mean, AI's doing everything nowadays. I use AI constantly. I got to say, Mickey, was that all you, baby?
3: That was 10% me, 90% AI.
1: Yeah.
3: But he
1: dropped in a couple of the drops.
2: Is this the new AI thing? Is the song thing? Is this new?
1: I think that's what we use it for the most.
3: I would say, I mean, Crumb's Revenge does it too. What? Okay, this is where the skill comes into it. It's like George Jetson with the button pushing finger. You have to learn how to prompt it right.

0: Right.
1: You, like that's the thing like where it's yeah. like, okay, you have to just tell it where to go. And then it will do the rest. So that took about 4 or 5 tries.
0: Yeah,
1: but we got it. But we got it.
0: It sounds good. I will say, we'll get to the Floyd Street Media stuff in a second. When you were doing the Russini stuff, we were obviously playing it because we loved it.
1: Oh, it was gold.
0: And while Nick, you gotta watch, Nick was more of a, we gotta hear her side of the story. And I was on the Jared Stillman side of, no, you don't.
2: What is her side of the story?
1: As it went on, Jared, I think I finally bent the knee.
0: I think you did.
1: Yeah,
0: I think you probably did. So Stillman's in with us today. I know you've been kind of floating around. I don't know exactly what you've been doing today, but I know you were on with Ennis yesterday. Tell people what you're doing right now. Besides the Nashville stuff, what you're doing here.
2: So Floyd Street Media. Do I need to explain what Floyd Street Media is
0: people,
2: to the audience?
0: Yeah, people know what that is. Yeah.
2: So Floyd Street Media, I'm launching a new show with Floyd Street Media, Stillman on Floyd Street. It'll be a podcast. It'll be YouTube. So it'll go live 10 a.m. Eastern time, Monday, Wednesday, Friday.
0: Okay, 3 times a week then. Okay.
2: Yeah, so like and subscribe to Floyd Street Media on YouTube. So it'll be 3 times a week. It'll have, they came up with the tagline that I actually really like.
0: Okay, what is it?
2: Hot takes and real access.
0: Okay.
2: And so what
0: that's
2: means.
0: That's not bad.
2: Well, like,
0: that's
2: like good. Yeah. Real access. I sat down with Lincoln Keenholz for about 30 minutes a couple hours ago.
0: Okay.
2: Great kid, by the way. Great kid. And it's not just like, what's your favorite backpack to wear? It was like, I asked him about
1: LL Bean,
2: NIL, and I asked, that kind of stuff.
0: Oh, yeah.
2: Because this is not U of L. This is an independent arm, not U of L. So
0: Monday, Wednesday, Friday, do you have to come here or you can do a lot of it in Nashville, can't you? Or how are you going
2: to
0: do this?
2: Do I have to come here? Do I have to come here?
0: What's the answer to it?
2: No.
0: Okay, that's what I thought.
2: With all due respect, I mean, look, I love it. They came to me and they said, hey, would you have interest in doing this? And I was like, I would, but, what's funny is people are like, wow, that's a lot on your plate because I have my own pod, which is still going to stay.
0: Which is every day, which you're going to do what, in the next hour or so?
2: Yeah, I'm going to go do it from the football stadium. Jeff Schwartz and I have a college football podcast with Believe.
0: I saw that, yeah.
2: And so I'm adding
0: this. I like him.
2: This.
0: He's good, yeah.
2: He's great. And so I'm adding this to the mix. And, people are like, man, that's a lot of pods. Like, are you going to have enough time? Are you going to? And I'm like,
0: but your radio show was 4 hours, wasn't it?
2: I was doing 20 hours of content a week.
0: Yeah, yeah.
2: This I'm doing 10.
0: Yeah.
2: And
0: it's different than radio.
2: Getting 3 checks. So it's like, this is great. The one thing I will kind of miss is I liked, being this like unofficial ambassador that when I felt like something needed to be said, I felt like I could find my way onto the airwaves here and I could say what needed to be said.
0: Right.
2: But then also kind of fade out and just be a fan and just be like, this team stinks.
0: Right. Kind of vanish into the background. Right.
2: Like I used to, I could eat gummies and watch the games. And now if I'm going to
0: well,
2: be,
0: you could still do that.
2: I know.
0: Yeah, you could still do it. That's one thing I was going to ask you. It's like,
1: we're on gummies right now.
0: You watch, like you're watching Louisville, but when you're going to cover them, and you got to really watch Louisville. You got to watch it a little bit of a different way, with more of a watchful eye than you did before.
2: So what I kind of hate about this is it's like I do have to learn more.
0: To be able to do this show,
2: to be able to I'm going to have to learn more. What I think I would say is I would say, when I tell you that I'm hearing, there's probably a pretty good chance that what I'm hearing is true. That around these parts. And, but I'm excited to just kind of talk U of L a little bit, talk to the players. One thing that I don't think I did a good job of this yesterday with Mark when I was talking to him was like, this is kind of an opportunity for the players as well, because it's kind of got like a bussing with the boys feel as far as the players are concerned about sitting down and talking and going more in depth. And I think that provides opportunities for these guys to get the training, to, ask questions about the industry, the media industry, because as we see, not all those athletes are going to go professional in sports. I think it's going to be fun. I think it's going to be good for the players. And, the one thing that I keep saying is like, at the end of the day, I am a homer. I love my team. I love my team's athletic director. But when you pay Snoop Dogg, you're going to get Snoop Dogg now.
0: And you like that? Nick, does Nick

0: what about, like somebody said to me, they go, so what are you going to do when there's a discussion about a coach getting fired? And I'm like,
1: okay,
0: that's going to be kind of interesting. I was like,
1: because you've been thrown into that in Nashville, I mean, a lot, obviously, what, two or three coaches, multiple presidents, multiple GMs, right? I mean, that's what the Titans have been doing. They've been circulating leaders of the franchise.
0: Sure. And it's like, and the person said to me, because what you can't do, when talking about my own brand and everything else, what you can't do is you can't just pretend that people are not talking about firing the coach.
1: Right.
0: You know, right now, everything's good. We like the football coach. We like the basketball coach.
1: Basketball spent a lot of
0: money. We like the women's basketball coach. We like the baseball coach. So, like, right now, everything's good. But, you know, we've all been through this.
1: Oh, yeah.
0: So, when it happens, they were telling me, you can't be, you know, you can't ignore it. And I said, well, let me tell you something. I have never shied away from a conversation about getting a coach fired. Now, I have oftentimes not been in favor of firing the coach. When the Titans fired Mike Mularkey, I was not in favor of that.
1: I remember.
0: When the Titans fired John Robinson, I wasn't in favor of that. When
1: Our John is an awesome John.
2: Oh, when, God. That was
1: remember
2: great.
1: That song?
2: I remember
1: you
2: that.
1: Remember that song? That
0: well, when the Predators fired a coach once, I wasn't for it. But like I said, I am never one to shy away from a conversation about firing the coach. I mean, I think that that's whenever people say, you know, well, that's not fair. That's well, that's why the coach makes $9 million.
1: Oh, yeah.
0: You know, that's the listen, whole
1: I'm
0: point.
1: With, listen, I'm with you. That's the voice, Jared Stillman. Monday, Wednesday, Friday. When's it officially kicking off? Is it going to be Friday or
0: Friday.
1: Is it going to be Monday?
0: Okay, tomorrow.
1: So you guys are going right at it. Lincoln Kienholz and is it just – is that all it's going to be, the first episode, I would imagine?
0: Pat Kelsey scheduled to join.
1: There you go. So you haven't, you probably haven't talked to him too much, I would imagine. Have you talked to him at all in the past, Pat Kelsey? He doesn't do a great deal of local media.
0: I think
1: people will be interested in that probably more than anything.
0: So I met Pat Kelsey when they played Tennessee at home a couple years ago.
1: Okay, yeah.
0: You know, I was walking out of the building with Josh, and Pat was still in there, and he said, hey, you know, whatever. But no, I don't know Pat.
1: Yeah, that's fine.
0: And here's the thing. Like, again, you know, because we kind of went through this of, like, you know, Homer shows versus non-Homer shows. Or I want to be abundantly clear. This is a Homer show. Like, I don't want there to be any, like, if you're going to, and I will say go ahead and like and subscribe my own YouTube channel for Stillman & Company at 3 o'clock Eastern, Monday through Friday. But if you are going to, like, listen to me yell into the microphone about the Titans,
1: that's not what you're going to get.
0: This is not going to be that, no. Now, that being said, U of L is a lot better at what they do than the Titans are.
1: I was going to say the Titans might be the number one draft pick coming up in April. So,
0: including filling their own stadium. U of L is better at that than the Titans are, although the Eagle fans came last
1: week. I was about to say that had to be the most obnoxious weekend on Broadway. And there's a lot of them there on Broadway in Nashville. The Eagles fans taking over had to be the most obnoxious. Jared Stillman with us. A couple more minutes with him. Okay, so football-wise, you know, here they have positioned themselves to have a great season. That's how I have viewed it as, you know, now they're going to have to take care of business. It's tough to win every game for the next 2 months and change. I tend to think Louisville is going to drop one somewhere just because that's, you know, that's going to happen. With that being said, I think they can afford to drop, obviously, one game and end up in Charlotte and have a chance at the ACC title and the college football playoff. How insane is that talk? You tell me, the playoff discussion as we're sitting here in late September.
0: Well, when I had my discussion with Lincoln, I talked to him at length about rat poison. You know, the Nick Saban rat poison.
1: Will Stein even mentioned rat poison, I think, on Tuesday in his press conference.
0: I mean, by the way, Will Stein owes me a callback. I'm very disappointed.
1: Well, you ain't going to get one now.
0: Yeah, well,
1: you're sitting down with Lincoln Kienholz. So getting one
0: is,
1: now.
0: This is the thing that's crazy. As I was talking with them about doing the show, I was like, I hope everybody knows. Like, I'm still going to be friends with Will Stein. Like, I got no beef with KSR, and I like Will Stein.
1: Oh, boy.
0: So, let's not get, you know, this is not. This
2: somewhere
0: is not
2: Schriebel
0: be,
2: just choked on his gum.
1: Yeah, he really did.
0: This is not going to be every day let's bash Kentucky. Because I live in Nashville, and honestly, I don't care that much about Kentucky. But, but, you know, I was like, hey, you know, you familiar with the Nick Saban term rat poison, that when you win and the media tells you how good you are.
1: Which is what's happening.
0: Then it's, and so, you know, Lincoln said at the end, he was like, hey, no rat poison. I said, better not be no rat poison. But this, if there is ever a program that has been rat poisoned in the past, it's the Louisville football program.
1: Listen, I'm with you. Yeah.
0: And I.

0: scared to death. I'm scared to death. I'm looking at the schedule right now behind you. I'm scared of Wake Forest because of the high of SMU.
1: Sure.
0: I'm scared of NC State because they stink, and I've seen us lose to Boston College and, you know, teams that stink. I'm scared of Florida State because, well, that's a Friday night, and so that's a reason to be scared, I guess. I will actually be at that game. I'm not scared of Syracuse. I'm not scared of Stanford. I'm scared of Georgia Tech because I think they have a good coach, even though their team stinks. I'm not scared of North Carolina.
1: No, I'm
0: sorry, Bill. Oh. I just can't. Bobby and Bill. What if Bobby ruins the playoff dream?
1: You're watching that game, and there was the one.
0: I'd rather lose to UK than lose to Bobby Petrino.
1: It's a good take. Well, I think you have to. If you lose to UK, it doesn't do anything to the ACC.
0: No.
1: You know, it doesn't
0: You're
1: affect the ACC.
0: You're still going to Charlotte if you don't play or not.
1: I don't know if Louisville fans would agree with that. Here's what I would add. Watching Dabo, Bobby Petrino, and Bill Belichick put on one of the worst football games, I'm like, what happened to football? Bill Belichick's the greatest coach of my lifetime. Bobby Petrino is obviously a very good coach, and Dabo's winning national titles, and these guys have terrible teams.
0: Okay, so can I tell you that my experience of watching that game on Saturday was I went to Target.
1: Okay.
0: And I got in a car, and I put the game on. And I saw that Carolina was up 14-0. And it was the Clemson broadcast. And they were just like, you know, well, you know, it's a great play right there. Petrino draws that up where they get the tight end isolated and he's just going to take it to the house. And so we're going to have to get together on defense here. And all of a sudden now I'm invested. And now I'm like, come on, North Carolina.
1: I was too.
0: Cause I cannot stand Dabo.
1: Same as you.
0: And if you lose to Belichick in Carolina, out. You're gone. Like, I still think Dabo may get fired anyways, but like, if they had lost that, it's over.
1: Yeah.
0: And it looked like it was going to be after they put their foot up Belichick's rear end the year before, it looked like Bill was about to do that to them. And so I was really excited for Dabo to get his comeuppance. And then the lightning delay came in and I started watching U of L and then I lost all interest in North Carolina Clemson.
1: Yeah.
0: And
1: you and everybody else. Yeah.
0: I mean, but here's the thing that's crazy, right? Like, this team, I think this team could play maybe with anybody in the country. We'll see if they play Miami in the ACC title game. And the thing about a Jeff Brohm team is they really can beat anybody in the country because they've played with some of the best teams in the country and beaten them like they did last year with Miami. But with this team, I've heard it on the Diener Show all week. I'm scared to death of every little individual game because I remember last year when turned around and lost to Cal.
1: Yeah, Cal, Clemson, the Virginia game, Stanford, the time before. Even last year, it's so different because last year Louisville just had subpar quarterback play. I mean, they did. I mean, Miller Moss wasn't very good in that. You know, he's turnover prone, and that just kind of opens up all sorts of mistakes that you could have. But, I mean, even in that Boston College game, the JMU game, I know JMU made the college football playoff, but it's a one-score game in the fourth quarter. In those games, you kind of flirt with it. Eventually, it can happen. I think that's what they're going to have to deal with, Jared. The next 2 months is dealing. You mentioned rat poison is sharpening their sword and getting better while they know they're better than other teams.
0: I will say this: almost 20 years ago, when Ron English was the defensive coordinator and left, I wasn't sad about it. And so when Ron English came back as defensive coordinator, I didn't say anything about it, but I was like, really? Like, Ron English is coming back to be defensive coordinator? Aren't there some other coaches out there? Like, can't we get somebody that isn't Ron English to be the And I do think the defense last week against SMU was better than they had been against Jennings and Lashley over the last couple of years.
1: I'd agree with that.
0: Which is encouraging. So if I get better defensive coaching and I get much better quarterback play, which I'm getting right now because Lincoln's awesome. If I get those two things, I mean, if you put that on last year's team, that is a playoff team last year.
1: Yeah. I just think of Lincoln Kienholz. Just think he sat for 3 years and then he gets a shot at U of L. It starts to work out for him after that first half. I know we were texting during that Ole Miss game like, uh-oh, what's going on here? And then he gets the NIL money and then he's got the Jackson Dart glasses walking through Cardinal, the card walk. And I'm like, his life has changed. That's a pretty damn good life in the last couple months.
0: He was rocking the glasses when we sat down today. You know, what's funny. And again, I don't want to give away too much of this interview because, you know, I want people to watch the show tomorrow to be able to, but I think I said to him what

0: I texted you during the first half of the Ole Miss game.
1: Okay, yeah.
0: I told him, I was like, I watched the first half of the game. I had never seen you play before. So all I knew was this guy was the backup quarterback at Ohio State. And, you know, U of L had told me that they really liked him, you know?
2: Sure, sure.
0: And I'm watching you play. And for the first half, I thought I was watching Miller Moss 2.0.
2: Listen, amen.
0: Then the second half.
2: I was
0: half,
2: scared to death on that first half.
0: I feel like I'm watching Joe Burrow, you know, the transfer from Ohio State.
2: Right.
0: He couldn't get on the field, and now he's the man.
2: Right.
0: And so you can tell, and like, he even kind of chuckled.
2: Well, he has to understand. I mean, that was the story of that game, is how bad the first half was, and then the second half, what happened. Just quickly, we'll get you out of here with this. What's on the Nashville docket today? The Giants and Titans this week, easily the worst game on the schedule. If the Titans don't win that, I mean, this game matters for positioning for the draft in April.
0: So
2: it does.
0: I wonder if, like, Kenny Payne, it was a little different because the losses were so bad. But did it feel like at a certain time there was like 50% of the people that were out on Kenny Payne and 50% of the people that were still holding on hope or making excuses?
2: Yeah, Nick was one of those.
0: Or saying like, no,
3: I was waiting for
0: Kenny Payne, he can do it, you'll see. That's where we are with Cam Ward right now.
2: Oh, I just can't believe it.
0: And so there are people that are like, over the last 11 games, Cam Ward has thrown, here are the stats, one interception. And I took apart the last 11 games. And it's like he's throwing for 170 yards, one touchdown, and he's just not turning the ball over. Which is fine.
2: That's good. Yeah.
0: Not with the number one overall pick in the draft.
2: And that's good if you're a fifth rounder. Yeah.
0: What are we talking? That's like when Sam Darnold gets hurt and Drew Lock goes in. That's what I'm hoping Drew Lock does. Not the number one pick in the draft. I do have to ask a question.
2: Okay.
0: I want your opinion on this.
2: All right, let's go.
0: And I've been debating the whole time I've been sitting here whether or not I should bring this up.
2: Okay, bring it up.
0: What can we do to get Diener excited about my new show?
2: Oh, that's a great question. Look at Nick. He's backed away from the mic there. I don't know. I don't know where Diener's at right now. He's at Bourbon and Beyond.
3: Yeah, he's
2: probably
3: enjoying it.
2: If we're being honest.
3: Ceviche catered.
2: Yeah, I don't know.
0: I texted him. I said, where are we watching Thursday Night Football tonight? Because, you know, Drew, he's always going out somewhere to watch
2: a double
0: game.
2: Double dogs or something.
0: I'm like, where are we going to go watch a game? And he was like, oh, I'm going to Bourbon and Beyond tonight. How long are you in town for? I'm like, oh, okay. Well, I guess I'll just watch TV.
2: I don't know. It's a good question. I might have to get back to you on that one.
0: I mean, I'm just saying,
2: schisms all over Louisville.
3: So
2: that's
3: many,
2: what we're talking
0: about.
2: You know
0: what about. I should have done? I want Diener to like this show. I want him to like it. I told you I was doing this. You loved it. Yeah. I told Ennis he loved it. Blake and Baker called me. He said, congratulations. He's happy about this. And
2: well, he might not have meant it. He might be jealous. I don't know if I'd throw Blake and Baker.
3: He might have been trying to get a Bourbon and Beyond pass.
2: Yeah.
0: Blake and Baker. First of all, Mark, if any of my fiance's artists are playing here in Louisville and you want to go, you can go.
2: Oh, wow.
0: I believe Jade Eagleson has a show coming up what was the date? Lindsay was like, you should go. And I'm like, I don't think so. Let's see.
2: That's obviously a country music artist.
0: October 15th at the Louisville Palace at 7 o'clock. Jade Eagleson is with Clint Black in Midland. And by the way, Jade Eagleson,
2: a Canadian country singer.
0: He and I are really good
2: friends. I know your soon to be wife is Canadian.
0: Mark, if you want to go to the Jade Eagleson concert, I got you. I got you VIP. I will text Jade Eagleson right now and say, Jade, I need you to give Mark, Blake, and Baker the VIP treatment because Drew Diener and Phil Baker and everybody else here, Strebel, they're just throwing him under the bus.
2: Is Jade a man or a woman?
0: It's a man. It's a very manly man.
2: He's got
0: the big belt buckle and the cowboy hat.
2: He's got the hair. He's got
3: he does. He's got the good lettuce.
2: He's got the hair. Well, Jared, good seeing you, man. Hope to see you around. And obviously, we'll be consuming that content. Floyd Street Media begins all tomorrow. on Friday and then Monday, Wednesday, Friday from then on. Good seeing you, brother.
0: One thing I am going to say,
2: yeah,
0: I will
2: ahead.
0: Be listening to this station, to these shows.
2: Okay.
0: And you bet that if it's a slow content day, I will be like, so I heard them say on ESPN 680 that Kenny Payne is a better coach than...
2: Well, you're not going to hear that.
0: Pat
2: Maybe from Nick.
0: Go in.
2: Maybe from Nick.
0: Good to see Andy.
2: All right, brother. There he goes. Jared Stillman with us. We'll take
0: a
2: break.
0: By the way, Andy has the best freaking Tennessee Titans take I've ever heard, and it came out of nowhere, and it's fantastic.
2: Yeah, Brian Daboll's going to take Rob Saleh's job. It's a matter if it happens at the end of this year. I have it happening about week four next year. I think they're going to give Saleh the entire year, but you're going to get to October 1st next year, and that's when it's going to happen.
3: And that's when he's going to pull the Petrino Pittman.
2: He's going to pull the Bobby Petrino.
0: That's exactly what he said. He was like, oh, he's going to pull the Petrino.
2: Yeah, 1,000% he is. So, all right, there's Jared Stillman. We'll take a break. We'll talk more Louisville football. I think Mark Ennis is around here. We'll talk to him next on ESPN 680.
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4: 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Ray Serrano outside the six-yard box. 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
2: We're not going to replay that drop. You have to organically hear that. Right?
3: Yes.
2: Peter goes, don't say that a second time that he said it. Don't say that a third time.
3: Well, the delay probably wasn't on either, so.
2: Why would it be?

0: All right, Andy Sweeney, Nick Valvano, hour number three, 2 o'clock hour here on ESPN.
1: I don't appreciate you making me follow Jared Stillman. Not nice. Not nice at all. Sits here and says, you pay for Snoop Dogg, you're going to get Snoop Dogg. And then you want me to come here and talk about Wake Forest?
2: You know,
1: what the hell?
2: I actually thought about this. I drained about, I don't know, not even a pond, a lake today.
0: Right.
2: With AI making a rejoin for
0: the Gulf of America.
2: The Gulf of America. Lake America. Lake America went down a couple of
1: it's
2: feet.
1: It's Lake
2: today.
1: America once you sufficiently drain it.
2: Yeah.
1: Then
2: yeah.
1: It's Lake America.
2: I did all that for Stillman. I knew Mark was coming on today, and I used that rejoin to bring him on.
0: Yeah, he had nothing.
2: Sorry, Mark. That was
0: the shortest, easiest rejoin ever.
1: I won't read into it, I promise.
2: I'm sorry. I was like, oh, wait a minute.
0: That is so true. I didn't even think of it that way.
1: That's so funny.
2: Should have made you a song. I'm sorry, buddy.
0: Oh, all right, goodness.
1: All right. Save one fish for me.
0: Anyway, 2 o'clock hour presented by Whiskey Thief, WhiskeyThief.com. 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And it's a great spot. Me and Nick need to get down there again at the New Lou location. Mark Hennison studio. He's got an hour or so before 55 minutes before he goes on the air with the drive over on 93.9 The Ville. Ennis, good afternoon, sir.
1: How are we? We doing all right?
0: I'm doing good, man. I'm ready. We're to Thursday. It's one day closer to football. I'm done with the NFL now, so. The NFL doesn't exist, so we're good to go.
1: I've been telling people, I'm so glad that the Bucks were off last week and not losing to the Cleveland at home. That took 5 hours.
0: Yeah,
1: I feel you. Believe me, I do. I do.
0: Yeah, it's over. It's all over. But
1: Who has it worse? You with Jameis, or that the Jets just signed Will Levis? Or that Miller Moss is quarterback two for the Bears?
0: I will say, with Jackson Dart being hurt, with the timeline, that means they didn't bring in Will Levis, because I think that would have been on the table probably.
3: You can still get Plummer, right?
0: Sure. Sure. But but we don't make fun of Plummer. We make fun of Levis.
3: Yeah.
0: He's funnier to make fun of, I guess. I mean, he is.
3: Why
0: funny.
3: Is he?
0: He is funnier.
3: Is it because we're jealous of Giaduddy or listen, what?
0: Well, yeah, there's that. But Plummer's like, I'll take some of that practice squad money. That's not a bad job. It's not a bad paycheck. I mean, it's
1: we
0: not,
1: had a good time yesterday. Just like, what if something happens and Miller Moss
0: plays
1: and he's good. We're going to be like, Jeff Fromm, baby. Another success story.
0: After dumping on the kid for the
1: whole year.
2: UofL put the graphic up. Lamar, Chuck, Moss.
0: Yes. Oh, well, there you go.
1: Yeah.
0: If he got, just even with injuries, him making the practice squad and now being elevated, and if he gets into the game or not, I'm wrong. I would have thought that he would be nowhere near an NFL football field.
1: I can't believe he's a practice squad player.
0: He doesn't have a strong arm. He's not accurate. He can't push the ball down the field. He did all the above. He wasn't good in college. He wasn't great
1: in
0: college. He was scared in college.
1: He's going to play the Eagles.
3: Oh God.
1: Yeah. If you thought James Madison was scary.
0: Yeah. If you thought they were.
1: But what if he does, man? Got to be so funny.
0: It's unbelievable. You tell me. I asked Jared this question. Me and Nick have been talking about it. You know, we're kind of stuck in this that we're talking so very early in the season, too early, about like playoff stuff. We have 2 months to go. We have 2+ months. So, like, how do we navigate games like Wake Forest, in your opinion?
1: We started talking about this a little bit yesterday. I think they have to look at what Miami did last year as the blueprint, if you're Louisville. Like, Miami, after they lost to SMU, was like, we do have the really good win against Notre Dame, but Miami realized, like, we've got to make an impression. Like, we've got to not just beat these ACC teams. We've got to beat the piss out of them.
0: We've got to beat them up.
1: Yes, and I think Louisville's got to do that.
0: Like, I agree with you.
1: This can't
0: be like Boston College last year where it's a 7-point game with 13 minutes to go.
1: No, they cannot do that. I also think if you're worried about the Brom blunder games and all that sort of thing, like, I think it's true that, like, they can still be a lot better.
0: Well, they can. And I believe they can still lose a game in the 8. ACC and get in. I don't want that to happen, sure. but I'm saying over the next couple months, it's tough to just keep winning every game. Someone's going to have your number. You're not going to show up. There's going to be some sort of in-game injury. You're going to throw a pick six. You're going to set up like Clemson for field goals, and you're going to miss a couple field goals. We know they're going to be penalty laden in games. I mean, they've proven that that's who they're going to be the last couple years.
1: My buddy Tim called in yesterday, and basically, like, the games that Louisville has played the best in under Brohm have just been filled with penalties. It's like you got to. I mean, it might just be their thing.
0: I think college street fight between the whistles, man.
1: They're going to go out there and
0: listen,
1: fight.
0: Mark, I told Nick this. I think it is their thing, and I don't think they can fix it that much. I think they can lessen it a little bit, but I don't think they can fix it. I think it's.
1: I think Jeff Fromm goes to sleep at night. He's like, some hands getting some faces would be all right.
0: I'm with you. I'm with you.
3: Rather be too spicy than too mild.
0: What do you make of the game?
1: What do you make of the game
0: Wake Forest? I mean, I don't know anything about Wake Forest. Here's what I've done. I saw some of the first half against Miami in which they're being blown out, and I saw enough of the Purdue game, and they almost lost to Purdue, who hasn't won a Big Ten game in 3 years, it feels like.
1: Overtime, right?
0: And I'm thinking, this is not a good team. Gio Lopez is now officially questionable. We all think he's going to play, but I don't know if he's going to end up playing or not. So what do you make of this game? I have seen precious little, I guess you could say, of Wake Forest.
1: I have watched the whole Purdue game and the Miami game. And
0: I don't say
1: that with any kind of pride, okay? I get paid for it so that I can at least quell my conscience with that.
3: Justify it.
0: It's because my job.
1: You know what it's like. There's nothing worse for Angela to be like, you don't even like them. Why are you watching that?
0: It's like, well, I have to. I have to know the ins and outs of...
1: Why? Are you mad? I mean, did you lose a bet?
0: It's a nasty game. So what did you find out
1: like
0: watching them? Because you're the inside info at this point.
1: Well, like, they should be able to do similar to what Miami did to them. And I think that the fact that Miami kind of goofed off in the second half and got beat up a little bit should be, like, it's probably the best thing that could have happened to Louisville.
0: It's a good point.
1: That you don't have to go, like, you don't have to try to lie to these guys that if you're not serious about this, you're going to get beat. Because Wake Forest did at least sort of make Miami look like they were off kilter, and they beat him up a little bit. Weirdly, like, Jake Dickert, since he's gotten there, like, they haven't been great offensively. They've been super efficient, super disciplined, played really solid, like, bend but don't break defense, forced a lot of turnovers.
0: Where's he from? I need to look that up.
1: It was Washington State before that.
0: Was that what it was? Yeah. Okay.
1: I mean, but, like,
0: it's a tough job, man.
1: Josh Graham is a good friend of mine. In Winston-Salem, talked with him. He's been
0: in his overnights on Westwood One Radio. You can hear it on 93.9 The Ville.
1: He is a big Wake Forest guy. He's paying attention more than anybody that I know to Wake Forest. And he's basically like, look, Louisville's going to have to help Wake Forest.
0: Right.
1: And oddly enough, like, so far, like, for as much as we've talked about, like, mental discipline and the penalties and all that, three games, no turnovers. Like,
0: it's a big stat. I know C.L. Brown wrote about it. We talked to him on Tuesday. It is pretty surprising. And they haven't had a lot of, you know, we talked to Craig Swaback earlier in the show. It's not like they've had a lot of, I can think of one or two passes that Lincoln's had. There was at least one in that Ole Miss game where it's like, oh, that should have been picked.
3: But
0: it's not like they've had four or five fumbles and they've just been able to get on top of them.
1: Yeah.
0: We're like, that's going to get you. Like, that hasn't happened yet.
1: And since we mentioned Miller Moss, like, the number one thing that drove everybody crazy about him, like, you could see him get, you know, deer in the headlights.
0: Oh, yeah.
1: And his.
0: You could see the throw coming.
1: His instinct was to just be like, ah! And just.
0: Yeah.
1: Fire away and get picked off and drove everybody
0: nuts. That Virginia one you could see coming.
1: Absolutely.
0: Off to the sideline. He's under duress. It's a looping ball. I mean, it's a kind of play you just want to get incomplete and get the hell to the next play.
1: And Lincoln, like, his, like, fight or flight reaction has not been to do that. And that's, like, I think quarterbacks are kind of fixed traits in that regard. Like, guys either do that or they don't. And he doesn't.
0: Yeah, no, listen.
1: And like, that is great because you can build the rest.
0: I was not sold that he was going to be this. I don't mind saying it. It's why I looked at Louisville as more of an 8-9 win football team.
1: I'm right there with you. Like, listen, I was hoping that they would be, that Lincoln would be kind of a, just at least early.
0: Solid.
1: Be a net neutral.
0: Yeah.
1: And you've got all totally these pieces around him, and instead, like, he's the whole ass problem.
0: No, yeah, he's a problem, and you would imagine this is going to get better. I mean, that's what we all think. We had David Hale on yesterday, and that's exactly what he said.
1: Well, and I think it'll be interesting to see now. I'm sure that Ole Miss, and I am maybe even SMU, you started out with a game plan. If you sit down, if you're the opposing team, you're like, we got to stop Isaac Brown, we got to stop the running game, and now. Like, surely you can't do that with like, Link is his own issue that has to be dealt with. I don't think you can do that now. And I'll be fascinated to see.
0: I'd agree with you.
1: How other teams sort of set out to be like, all right, well, we're going to pick this poison and try our hand with the rest. Mm-hmm. Like, are teams just going to sort of try and make Lincoln stand in the pocket and throw?
0: I think that's what I would do. If you can try to do that, yeah.
1: If you can, right. Which is a great thing for Louisville.
0: Which is totally different. Mark Kenneth's with us. All right, we've been doing this all week. Nick's going to break your heart.
3: Oh, my alma mater. I am so
0: He doesn't know where anyone went to college. He didn't know where Andre Johnson went.
1: I heard you not know Bijan.
0: He didn't know. Yeah, all right, so I just have one. If you have one, you can think of it. Ladd McConkey. That's a random one.
3: They're like, Ladd
0: who might play this week, he'll have a bulletproof vest on if he plays. And I'm like, you know what? Maybe he should sit out a week if his organs might die on the field. Maybe sit him for another 7 days. Ladd McConkey.
3: Ole Miss.
0: No.
1: Right church, wrong pew.
0: Georgia. On that one.
1: Oh,
0: Brock Purdy.
1: Same haircut. Different color,
0: basically. Brock Purdy, the starting quarterback for the San Francisco 49ers.
3: Man, I've been good with quarterbacks, and I don't know if I know this one. God, he was Mr. Irrelevant, right? He was.
0: If you're not, if you don't get it immediately,
1: you're not going to think too.
0: How are you?
3: Stanford. I don't know.
1: Iowa State.
0: CeeDee Lamb.
3: Oh, CeeDee Lamb was Texas. No, Tennessee.
1: There we go. I thought you were actually going to get it.
0: I thought he was too.
1: Oklahoma.
0: He was Oklahoma.
3: Oh, God, I went right between them.
0: Oklahoma. I thought he was going to get it when he corrected me. Yeah, Texas and Oklahoma.
1: Yeah. You sounded different when you were like,
0: the big rivals. Right. No, when Nick sounds like that, it's all a lie.
3: No.
0: It's a complete lie.
3: No, you know why?
0: Oh, I know what it is.
3: I'm mad at myself.
0: No, you don't.
3: I'm mad at myself because since we've been playing this game, I went through my fantasy roster. And I'm mad because I did know Kenyon Sadiq went to Oregon because he's on my fantasy team. I'm mad because I already looked up that CeeDee Lamb went to Oklahoma and I forgot them.
0: And you already forgot.
3: And they're all freaking mixed up in my head now. Give me one more. I was having a good day. I got to end on a win.
0: Oh, well, it's not over yet. It's only 2:17. I don't know. Ennis, you got one? I love that Zachy C gave him Eric Crouch yesterday. That was
1: the Heisman.
0: He had no chance.
3: Nah,
0: he had
3: no clue. No clue.
0: On that one. And see, what did Zachy C gave you? He gave you Dockman Sue. I can't say his name.
3: Yeah. And I got that one.
0: Did get that one.
3: Yeah. The slight hint.
0: Who do I want here? Who should we give him? Let me think about it. You got one more over there.
1: NFL guys? Is this what we're doing?
0: Just name an NFL player. Yeah.
3: Preferably a skill position.
0: name an NFL player.
3: Don't give me a lineman.
0: Like a big time player.
3: Was it Sheldon Rankins?
0: Yeah, we're not gonna do someone who's random. who would be I'm trying to think who's on the Bucks. Where did Mike Evans go? He's not on the Bucks anymore.
1: Yeah.
0: Where did Mike Evans go? Boy, I wanted him to. I wanted him actually over Odell Beckham.
1: I felt good about Mike Evans.
0: And
1: dude,
0: the thing is, I thought then Odell was great. I'm like, well, my take was wrong, and now Mike Evans is still playing, and now my take was right, then it was wrong. Mike Evans, you got no chance.
3: No chance. I know OBJ went to LSU.
0: That's who,
3: Mike Evans, LSU.
1: He played alongside a Heisman Trophy winner.
0: Yes, he did.
3: Okay, Ohio State.
0: He went.
1: Texas A&M.
0: He played next to Johnny Manziel.
3: Damn it.
0: So you're 4-6 today. 6 today. What else was I going to ask you? The ACC in general, anything stand out to you? And I'm already looking. I did this whole exercise on Tuesday. I think we did this entire thing of kind of what you're rooting for the rest of the way. You know, I mean, the Big Ten hasn't been good. So if you're a U of L, I mean, obviously there's – I think you need to win the ACC. I want to be clear. But if we're just looking at large and if the ACC could be a two-bid league, if Louisville can – you know, if they lose one along the way, you know, maybe lose at NC State or something like that, even though we both hate NC State, and, you know, you keep winning – they have not penalized anyone as of yet for that 13th game. They didn't do it 2 years ago with SMU. They didn't do it last year, and Alabama was stumbling down the stretch. And so would they do it here? And you look at it and you say, you know, they're going to be two group of fives. I doubt it. The Big Ten looks weaker this year than last year. We'll see if that holds true over the next couple months. And, you know the SEC is going to get theirs, right? And we'll see how the ninth game confuses things. I do think Notre Dame gets in. So for me, I'm looking at, I'm saying, the Big 12, we'll see if they get two. The Big 10 looks weaker this year than last year. And I don't know. I don't know what the ACC is going to look like, but I don't know. How 3 weeks out of the season, you watch all these games. How is it stacking up to you?
1: I thought Florida State would be worse. I thought NC State would be a little bit better. But I still think
0: I would agree with those.
1: There's a chance that Kentucky win is more valuable. Not Todd McShay valuable, but. It can be valuable. I would not have thought that coming into.
0: Well, sure. I mean, if they're a 7-win football team,
1: and it's an SEC team, like that's
0: it's going to have value. Sure. Yeah.
1: I think the thing I'm thinking about the most, truly, is we know what it's like when the committee wants to prop up somebody else that they will rank 8-4 Tennessee or 8-4 Missouri to give somebody else a top 25 win. And Louisville stands to benefit from any kind of a desire to prop up Ole Miss. If they get to the end of the year and there's kind of a tiebreaker situation, Louisville, if they're 10-2 and you're not sure, like they're going to get a little bit of a bump for somebody else's sake. And I am totally at peace with that.
0: You should be fine with that, given that you don't know how much of a bump you're going to get in the ACC.
1: Louisville, I think you probably would agree with this, doesn't get treated like an ACC team in the minds of sort of the college football media. Jeff has is respected by a lot of people, and the team plays differently than a lot of ACC. They're pretty, the physicality and all that sort of thing, that if you sort of send the impression with your results that you're like a lot better than these teams, I think you will get treated that way. Not unlike what Miami got last year.
0: Yeah.
1: But the problem for Louisville is they don't have a win nearly as good as what Miami had last year with Notre Dame.
0: That Notre Dame win turned into a big-time win. I know.
1: Kentucky's going to be surprisingly good, as annoying as that might be to the, like, you're sort of dyed-in-the-wool fans, so it might as well help you. Right?
0: What did you make of? I don't know. I know you're watching the Louisville game. What did you make of Kentucky going to A&M? I'll tell you what I thought. Will Stein has not looked thus far, he and his staff, like overmatched in games. And I think, and he's showing, hey, we're going to have some aggression here. And Mark Stoops, obviously, at the end, would have punted the ball on that 52-yard field goal. He would have punted the ball down and said, let's go play some defense. So, I mean, I know you're talking a lot more Louisville, but Kentucky is, they've shown competency, and I think they're a bowl team. I think they need to be a bowl team, and I think they'd be a 7-win football team.
1: Well, I think maybe the first takeaway was Alabama, pretty freaking good offensively, and the dam just broke against you. But they, did drop over 50 on Florida State. Like the SEC teams with iffy quarterback play, Kentucky can probably get all of them.
0: Yeah,
1: but we'll see about.
0: Like I want to see this weekend Tennessee what they're made of.
1: I agree,
0: because I didn't think much of them. And I've seen Austin Simmons, who played not bad in Missouri, and I didn't think he was very good at Ole Miss at all. And I'm like, wait a minute, if you're not good with Lane Kiffin and what he had last year, which was a very, very good team, why am I thinking you're going to go to Missouri and have a lot less talent? But I don't know, in that Kansas game, he was good. And that was my favorite game of the year thus far, even maybe more so than the Ole Miss stuff. I mean, those Missouri players walked in, went to the student section, were throwing up double birds. They put the racially charged hype video out.
1: You guys are slavers. The hype video.
0: I was like, okay.
1: Eli Drinkwitz after the game is like, I was embarrassed for them.
0: Yeah. I mean, he was still trying to score at the end of the game.
1: Absolutely.
0: I mean, a little run up to score, a little Bobby Petrino,
1: since you mentioned
0: Steve
1: it,
0: Spurrier there.
1: This has been kind of a fun year of coaches saying stuff.
0: Oh, yeah.
1: More than usual. Like, we may have finally broken the everything is war.
0: Oh, yeah.
1: And you, like, we have to say the minimum, and sort of I can't comment on that. Like,
0: Oh, yeah.
1: Like, guys are saying it.
0: Oh, yeah.
1: I mean, even Kirby Smart is like, our guys weren't working very hard in the game, and they're getting paid all this NIL money, so we had them doing drills between quarters, which is one of the funniest things I've ever seen.
0: Doing drills to our poor Arkansas.
1: Oh, my God, dude.
0: You know who loves it? John Calipari's like, the football team stinks. So that's
1: like,
0: great.
1: They're having like an uprising.
0: Oh,
1: over,
0: of course they are.
1: And I'm telling you guys, like, John Calipari's like, you can take this money from my cold, dead hands.
0: that poor Silverfield guy. It's like, you got
1: nobody wants him. No. You know, it's like Harsin when Alabama hired him.
0: Yeah. But it's like,

0: hired.
1: It's like, you got to take the job. It's a lot of money. If you get fired in 2 or 3 years, you get all this money. And if for some reason you hit gold and you win some games, you get even more money and even a bigger payout. And it is the SEC, but they're pathetic. What's on the show today, Mark?
0: We're going to talk Wake Forest.
1: Who you got with you today?
0: McGavick today.
1: McGavick.
0: AP,
1: Matthew McGavick.
0: Popular AP voter, Matt McGavick.
1: The AP zone. All right, Mark Ennis.
2: Wait, give me one before you leave.
1: What?
2: Player, alma mater. I got to redeem myself. You know I'm terrible at this game.
1: Let's see here. I'm trying to think off the top of my head.
0: Yeah, me too.
1: Give me both schools that Jalen Hurts went to.
0: How about Super Bowl MVP Kenneth Walker? Can we do that one?
1: Ooh.
2: Well, that was Oklahoma and Alabama.
1: Okay, you got that one.
2: So I got that one.
1: Yep. Boy, I'm trying to think. What's Kenneth
2: Which
1: Walker?
2: One did you say? Kenneth Walker?
0: Yeah.
1: He had two, didn't he not? Did he transfer?
0: He did.
1: Okay. I'm looking that up now. Oh, yeah, he did. Yeah, you're not going to get this one. You're not going to get you're not going to get the first team.
2: Troy.
0: It was somewhat thematic.
1: Wake,
0: 2 years at Wake Forest.
1: Wake Forest, yeah. Okay.
0: And then Michigan State.
1: Yeah, he was good at Michigan State. That's the one. That's the year
0: the
1: one that
0: the old boy made all that money and then flushed it. When they had this a good year, the head coach.
1: Oh, goodness. Bald.
0: Yeah.
1: Oh, my goodness.
0: That harassed the sexual harassment lady.
1: Yeah.
2: Oh.
1: God, why can't I think of his name?
0: It's fine.
1: Well, we'll come up with it. All right, Mark. Appreciate it, brother. All right, Mark getting us 30 minutes away over on 93.9 The Ville. A challenge for Nick Valvano. What is it? We'll talk about it next on ESPN 680.
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4: 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And a touchdown.
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0: and a half an hour to go here on ESPN 680 1057. Appreciate you hanging out with us. 437-9680. Want to pop in on the UPS jobs text line? I feel like, Nick, we've ignored the UPS jobs text line today. And I apologize for that. We need to get back on there.
1: Did they help us, by the way, with the Michigan State thing?
0: What Michigan State thing?
1: You guys,
0: Kenneth Walker was going. Oh, the Mel Tucker.
1: Mel Tucker.
0: I don't know.
1: Yeah.
0: It's loading right now, so I got to be honest. I don't know. Don't look.
1: Okay.
0: I saw you.
1: I wasn't looking. I don't know what you're talking about. I have my show sheet in front of me, Andy. I thought we were going to talk about Trinity and St. X here.
0: Little co-ed stroll on a Thursday afternoon. How does that sound? So Nick just found out just during the break he will be opening Ennis's show on the board.
1: Got my Diet Coke from ZC.
0: Because Zachy C is off now officially to Bourbon and Beyond with tickets that are better than Mark Blankenbaker's. Is that what I'm being told?
1: Yeah. I did ask him during the break. He did a promo, by the way. Good job, Zachy C.
0: He did do a promo today.
1: Yep. And he got me a Diet Coke. Them's the rules. Whenever we cover for each other, we give each other a Diet Coke.
0: It is funny the amount of promos he does when he's hosting compared to when Louie's hosting. It does need to be said. It's about four for him and two for Louie, I would say. It's a 4-2 ratio.
1: Like that. It's about 50%. Yeah. He does 50% more promos when he's hosting.
0: I would say that's about right.
1: I think that's about right. But I asked him, I said, "Say, you got better tickets than Blank, man.
0: What happened?
1: What gives?" Yeah. I shout out to you. And he was like, "Yeah, I got friends." And I was like, "My guy."
0: Again.
1: My guy.
0: I don't know what he does when he leaves here. Honestly, I love Zachy C, but there's times where I'm like, he's just got to sit at home and watch Ohio State stuff. But then there's another side of him that's like, I don't know what he's doing. Like, does that make sense?
1: No. Like, you're totally
0: none
1: right.
0: None of us truly know what he's into.
1: Okay. It happened with my man Alan with Vigilante Hot Sauce. By the way, tomorrow we got to do our hot take of the game, by the way. And I have a trivia question later on, for Noble Funk tonight. But, we'll be at tailgates or something. Or we'll be at the J-Town Beer Fest.
0: Well, he was at the tailgate this weekend. He walked up, he grabbed a beer, he popped an ounce down, he said, "Let's go." He said, "What do we need to do today?"
1: But I'll be out in public with ZC and Tailspin, something like that. And he and I are, you know, talking, and I'll see someone from the service industry that I know. And I'll go up to him and be like, "Oh, Mike, what's good, man? Yeah, you still over at so-and-so? Yeah, how's Chef Tommy? You know, we're doing that little thing." And ZC knows him.
0: Oh, yeah.
1: Like, ZC is a regular at, like, 3 or 4 watering holes that I know people that either because I go to the same watering hole or I've worked with them in the past. And he knows them.
0: He knows them, yeah.
1: He is
0: a single guy. He's crushing it. That's what I would
1: do. ZC's a regular.
0: He's give and take. He's a regular.
1: He's a regular at 4 or 5 establishments because I've been surprised. I'm in the process of being like, "Oh, yo, Mike, this is my boy ZC from the radio."
0: Hey, Mike.
1: And they're like, "We know each other, man." Like, ZC knows people, dude.
0: By the way, the guy, PCA on the Cubs officially went 40-40 this year.
1: Yeah, great.
0: And
1: we traded him for Javi Baez.
0: The Mets let him go. He went
1: 40-40.
0: And
1: a relief pitcher whose name I can't remember.
0: Oh, goodness. I love that. All right, Nick, I wanted to bring this up. So I saw this on the internet today that they're having a hot dog pass at Central Florida football game.
1: I saw this on the show sheet.
0: It includes your game ticket plus unlimited hot dogs through halftime.
1: Ooh.
0: Now, here's my only beef. I mean, obviously,
1: no
0: pardon the
1: pun.
0: Yeah. Yeah. I mean, obviously, it's like, you know, how many can you eat? Whatever. Okay. I need to know because the graphic that was put out has hot dogs that look like they were cooked on an actual grill. They have grill marks.
1: Okay.
0: Okay? Which to me is a big deal.
1: Yeah.
0: Stadium hot dogs can be the
2: They're on the roller.
0: No. They're not. Nick, they're like broiled, boiled, and they're like.
1: Yeah.
0: They're like
1: I know what you're talking
0: like
1: about.
0: Like a
1: yeah.
0: greenish, light brown.
1: Yeah.
0: And like, that's what I need to know. Are these, like, if you go to like a baseball park and their normal hot dog is $8. If you go on $2 hot dog night, that's not the same hot dog as you're getting on $8 hot dog
1: yes,
0: night. That's what I found. And to me, that's completely fraudulent.
1: Well, what I've noticed in my time working concessions, which I did during college, I worked concessions for about 5 years. There's the basic hot dog and the all beef. And when they're doing the $2 cheap hot dogs, it's the basic hot dog.
0: It's the basic hot dog.
1: The all beef tastes better, is thicker, ha ha ha, and is probably about 20% bigger than the all beef hot dogs. Is, you know, the guy she told you not to worry.
0: But the
1: cheap dollar hot dogs are your baseline hot dogs. You're right. There is a different quality.
0: But they're gross.
1: Yes. Yeah. Yeah.
0: They're gross.
1: Yeah,
0: I don't want that. So you see, if I need to know. If this is the good hot dog or the bad hot
1: yes,
0: dog.
1: Yes.
0: That's all
1: yes,
0: I care about.
1: Yes.
0: I will pay more for the better hot dog.
1: Yes.
0: $2 hot dog night that's a gross hot dog that's been boiling in water with 7,000 others. I don't want any part of that.
1: I mean, those are fine, but you're right. But you were right.
0: You know there what is it is? Don't look at what you're eating.
1: Yes. Yes.
0: I mean, that's what they are. Don't look at what you're eating.
1: No, there is a noticeable difference in taste and in everything and quality to the all beefs as opposed to the general bottom tier dogs.
0: Right.
1: You're absolutely right.
0: All right, so that's out there. The other thing today, and I thought about waiting on this story. I'll be honest. I thought about waiting on this story, but I'm not going to. We'll do it here. We can talk about it another time. So I find this to be something that will be interesting to see how this is viewed going forward. Here's what and Nick doesn't know what this story
1: Okay? No.
0: So it was announced, I guess. I'm seeing the story start to come out today, okay? That Rivals.com, we all use Rivals. I mean, mm-hmm. you know, back in the day, that recruiting site, it was a big deal. Now, Rivals was purchased within the last, year or so?
1: Yeah, year and change.
0: By On3.
1: Right, exactly.
0: Okay? As they have, you know, kind of... all come together, quite frankly. You know, ESPN has really dropped off of even doing this sort of stuff. And so you still have 24/7. I'm not saying they've been lessened, but I mean, I kind of feel like sometimes they have been lessened. And so then On3 and Rivals, they merge together for people that are Kentucky fans. You know that from KSR, who was On3, and like Jeff Drummond and Roland, who still has me blocked, Justin Roland, you know, were on the Cats Illustrated, the Rivals, and they merged together. And remember, they were going to fire a couple of those guys, and then they kind of said, no, don't fire them. They came back and everything else. So the reason I bring it up is Rivals is now I don't know, and this is, I got to read this article as it goes. Rivals is now going to charge high school athletes $500 for evaluation and ranking consideration, which everything I've seen on Twitter has just absolutely crushed this, okay? Let me just read some of this, okay?
1: Yeah, I'm seeing it on this front office sports
0: right now.
1: Well,
0: this is from Awful Nancy. Throughout the history of recruiting networks like Rivals, 24/7, On3, ESPN, it's been common for each site to evaluate and rank the top recruits in the country. Historically, these athletes have been discovered and evaluated naturally with the site's reporters and scouts talking to coaches, attending high school games, watching tape, camps, and everything else. One of these sites, however, has made a radical change. Rivals, which On3 acquired last year, has rolled out a new program that lets high school athletes pay hundreds of dollars to be evaluated for ranking consideration. The site now offers athletes a chance to get evaluated by a rival scout for $499. The site promises a scouting report, an evaluation grade, and a ranking consideration. Quote from Rivals, the goal is simple. Evaluate more athletes, discover more talent, and create more opportunities. And do it with the integrity of Rivals at the center and to reach to ensure athletes who earn recognition receive the exposure they have earned.
1: Wow.
0: The site says that the new program will allow more athletes to be evaluated by their scouts. And you know, they talk about how many scouts they feel like, you know, they're going to hire more people to go out and see more kids, and that means more guys are going to be, you know, seen that way.
1: Right,
0: or they're going to
1: right.
0: get a better ranking. I mean, it's also it's like boy, I'm gonna say this, and there's no, I believe this. Not in this market. I want to be clear, not in this market, although part of me does believe it, that if you pay for Nielsen ratings, that your ratings are different than if you don't pay for Nielsen ratings. I will not say who. I will say in Indianapolis, there are people that also believe that.
1: Yeah.
0: That I gave them that theory, and they were like, we also believe that.
1: Yeah.
0: I used to think I was crazy in that. Again, it doesn't apply here. In this market as much, because it's a diary market,
1: yeah.
0: which is a complete waste of time. But in other markets, it's not that. It's actually an electronic where it can track your car and stream and podcast. So it's very different than it is here. I want to be clear with that. It's in different markets. Now, what I don't know is, you know, they're coming out saying that the ratings and the rankings are earned. They're not bought. But nobody is going to believe that.
1: Yeah.
0: And it comes through as, remember Rob Cassidy? He worked for Rivals. I used to have him on, Nick, back before I left. I don't know if you and Bob probably never had him on.
1: But I remember.
0: He got out of the business. He moved on and did something else. He got tired of going to high school games,
1: yeah.
0: Essentially. But he still kind of dabbles a little bit. But he was one of Rivals' top guys on the basketball side, and we had him on a good amount. You know, when Calipari was really going
1: after guys and
0: everything else, and so we used to have him on. And he tweeted out that, like, he's embarrassed by this. He called it predatory in some of this. Now, you could argue, hey, you know, $300-$400, you know, if you're trying to get a kid into college, A, it's worth it, and B, if you're going to all these camps and everything, you're probably spending a lot more money anyway for gear and camps and training as it goes anyway. So I'm going to be interested in the recruiting world, how it's valued. I also would add this, and I don't know the answer to this, is this an on-three thing as well? Because
1: yeah.
0: it's being very much pitched as, and here's the reason I bring it up, Nick. It's being pitched as, when you still think of a ranking, in my mind, over all the years of doing this, Rivals comes to my mind first.
1: Yeah.
0: Okay.
1: Yeah.
0: So I know they
1: 247, but yeah, Rivals probably number one.
0: To me, it's Rivals.
1: Yeah.
0: Okay.
1: Yeah.
0: And I bring this up because when On3 bought Rivals, On3 is still doing their rankings. But here's the key to it. This is something that

0: ones. That, I mean, I feel like they've
1: Pete Nakos.
0: All of these guys. I mean, they've probably brought in. I mean, even Ross Dellinger does a piece for On3. My point being, On3 has hired a ton, especially on the college football side. They've hired a ton of reputable people. They're not attaching On3's moniker to this.
1: No, no.
0: It feels like On3's the big boy, and how are we going to keep rivals afloat? Oh, we do it by charging $400-$500 to be evaluated by our quote-unquote expert scouts. Again, this is not they're not attaching Brett McMurphy to, hey, go out there and we'll charge you $500. They're not Andy Staples is one. Ross Dellinger is one. They're not doing that. Chad Simmons is one. Steve Wilfong, who is who has reported a lot of Louisville guys and Kentucky guys over the years, they're making sure that they're clear of this, even though it's the same company. Joe Klatt has done stuff with them. Think about that for a second. I am going to be interested in how this is going to be viewed and the thought process that you would pay. It's always been this to a certain extent. For instance, you pay to go to camps, and I don't know this because I got a 3-year-old, and I'm sure Strebel's going to run into this, and I'm sure people that have kids have run into this. I want to be clear. I'm probably speaking from ignorance to some extent, what would be different than what we normally do on this show. But, you know, if you pay to go to camps, that's when you're going to get evaluated. That a guy doesn't, you know, it's like, well, you know, he was rated 800 in the country. Well, what happened? How did no one see this guy? It's like, well, he didn't go to every single camp. And who's going to a Pennsylvania high school basketball game on a Wednesday night?
1: Right.
0: That's kind of the thought process here. Even though if there's a guy dropping 45 points, it's like, you might want to go see him. You know, you might want to go see him. I am going to be interested in how this is viewed as being different. Is it rivals saying, hey, these parents are already spending a lot of money on these camps. These are not rivals' camps. Why don't we get in the money game of you want to be a piece of this? Here we go. I mean, there's companies that cut videos for kids. They make money. It's probably rivals saying, we're not going to be able to stand on a $12 a month, or for Nikki the Boot, $100 a month after he's been a subscriber for all these years. Like, what are they going to do about this? So I'm interested in how this story is going to A, be viewed just in the football, specifically football, in the recruiting community, how this is going to be viewed. And then I'm also going to be interested in rivals, if they take a lot of heat, does that creep into the On3 side of things that has sold themselves as not rankings but journalism, that we went out and got the best writers.
1: Right.
0: And that to me is interesting as well.
1: But they also do rankings too. My first thought on it was, smarmy. Second part though, I'm surprised this doesn't already exist, because there's so many for talent evaluation. Anyone who's played sports and anyone who even thought about playing at the next level, there's so many money grabs. I mean, so many tryouts are we're going to host 100 kids. There's a spot for one of you, if that, maybe on the practice squad. Money grab. There's so many people that put together mixtapes and everything like that. Money grabs, everything like that. But on one hand, one quick search on Twitter about this, the people that are proponents of it are saying, hey, look, over a million kids played football last year. Now, of that million, how many had serious aspirations to play after high school? I don't know. Probably not even half. But it said Rivals only had workups on 6,600 of them. That's 0.6%.
0: Right.
1: So
0: yeah, I'm looking at those numbers.
1: Yeah.
0: They're trying to allege that now we can go see more people.
1: It's not all for...
0: That it's good. We're charging a lot of money, but it's actually good for you.
1: Yeah.
0: That's what they're going to sell.
1: Right. And chances... And I mean, look... The five-star prospect that has offers from Bama, LSU, and Ohio State doesn't need this. But if you are trying to play at Belmont, or you're playing FCS, NAIA, D2, whatever, and you just want to play in college, maybe get some sort of scholarship money, who knows, NIL's everywhere now, whatever, now you can get your name out there. I don't hate that in that regard.

0: And in that regard, I'm actually surprised it doesn't already exist.
1: Yeah, and they're basically reading, and obviously some of their writers are having to, it's very split.
0: Oh,
1: if you go search this, it's the internet crushing this.
0: Yes.
1: And it's
0: in the their evaluators.
1: People, it's their people saying, here's why we're doing it. A little bit of what Nick's saying. It's saying we never can scout over a million kids, but this is me talking now. It's a way to eliminate a group. I mean, that's what it's doing. They're acting like more people are going to be seen. What they're for sure doing is eliminating the group that doesn't pay.
0: Exactly. Of that, yeah.
1: And I think it puts kind of a harsh line that's there. I'm sure others that have had kids go through this would say, you are paying anyway.
0: Right.
1: You are paying for an evaluation through camps and training and all of this. This is just another, you know what it is? It's, You want to watch the NFL? You need Amazon, Netflix, YouTube TV, maybe the Sunday
0: Peacock.
1: Ticket,
0: yeah.
1: Peacock. You need four or five different services to watch the NFL. You want to be recruited, even if it's Belmont or whatever it is. This is another subscription.
0: Yeah.
1: You got your gear, you got your camps, you got your coaches, you got your training, you got your travel. You also have $500 that you throw to ride.
0: But here's the other thing, though. This is where
1: can't pause you. The problem is nobody really has much respect for all these rivals people. By the way, turn your mic up. What's going on? What's going on?
0: We are Grand Central Station today.
1: Tickets in and out.
0: With people coming in and
1: grabbing a couple
0: Phil
1: tickets.
0: Baker. You know, we got winners from contests.
1: Phil Baker's working it right now.
0: Oh, he is working it. We have envelopes that are getting exchanged.
1: We do. We have envelopes everywhere.
0: Quite literally, this is, I think, the fifth or sixth one today.
1: This is like Tugs Bowen's dad being at Bader's downtown. Is it Kenny Johnson?
0: I think it was Kenny Johnson. Yeah,
1: it's Kenny Johnson. Allegedly. I know we're behind a break, so we got to get out of here. Do we know if Strebel's on time or not?
0: I don't know. Luke, is Strebel on time?
1: Luke's got his headphones in. What's he listening to? Ask him what he's listening to.
0: What are you listening to?
2: There's actually nothing.
1: Okay.
0: There's nothing in your ear. All right. Is Strebel on time today?
2: He's supposed to be.
0: He said he's supposed to be.
1: Do you believe him that he's listening to nothing?
0: He's listening to
1: something else. He's
0: listening. What are you listening to? You said, give me your AirPod.
1: Give me your AirPod.
0: I don't trust
1: Give him an AirPod.
0: Give me the AirPod.
1: Give
0: Wait
1: him
0: a minute.
1: A damn AirPod.
0: Let's see what's in here as he turns it off.
1: Is that Mike Rutherford?
0: I'm kidding. There was nothing in there.
1: This is
0: Drew Franklin.
1: What if Luke was stabbing him? That would have been interesting. Luke and Strebel would have been listening to KSR before the show. You like that, don't you?
0: I'm sorry if I got earwax on your AirPod. There,
1: oh,
0: buddy.
1: You put it in your ear?
0: Barely. I just put it on the surface, but yeah. Sorry about that, Luke.
1: That's not even a you thing. That's bad.
0: Yeah.
1: I'm not saying I would, but I almost would rather kiss Nick than have no tongue, of course, than have the ear, than have the than have that go in the ear. Oh goodness! You know I'm right when I say that.
0: It is pretty gross.
1: You know I'm right.
0: Yeah.
1: So, what do we got tomorrow? We'll give you our picks of mighty Wake Forest and mighty South Alabama. What else? We're trying to run down Wake Forest people. Like I said yesterday, the two Wake Forest guys I had, neither one's hit me back. And then all of their On3 sites are all, it's guys that run Wake and Duke, which seems insane to me. Right?
0: Yeah.
1: I mean, that seems insane.
0: I'm so mad. I really want to get Les Johns on.
1: Well, I've already contacted him, too.
0: Okay. I couldn't find a DM open anything.
1: I got a number, nothing. And he usually is good to go. So I need to ask Ennis, because Ennis knew him, too. I want to say the guy either lived in Louisville or he's been in Louisville a lot. He always used to come
0: I was going to say, I remember hearing that name before. By the way, I got a Noble Funk trivia question for you.
1: Oh, go ahead. Yeah, go.
0: Noble Funk trivia tonight, 7 p.m. Listen, we got a question for you. Mambo Italiano Pizzas, KFV Pilsners, helps KFOV. It's a great time. 7 o'clock tonight. Okay, we're playing Alma Mater, Andy.
1: Oh, God.
0: What is the highest drafted Wake Forest football player in program history? No one will know this.
1: Oh, man.
0: It was Norm Snead.
1: Oh, my God.
0: In 1961, selected second overall.
1: Oh, man. Yeah, no one's going to know
0: Norm Snead. Yeah, that's why you got to be listening to us. Norm Snead.
1: God. Chris Dortch, remember him? He was really good.
0: He killed
1: Louisville those couple years. He stuck in the NFL for a little while. So, all right, good stuff. We had still

0: 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We'll come back. The John Baldrin Show coming up next.
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6: Daddy will spend all your money, and he will try to take all your credit for your entire legacy. But you know what? Who cares? I don't care. He can be Macaulay Culkin's dad to you for all I care. At some point, you're going to tell him to kick rocks, because that's what overbearing dads, that's what happens to overbearing dads. Sons eventually grow into men, and they say, "Get the hell out of here, Dad." Happy Father's Day.
7: Wow. A blistering parent take from Mark Blankenbaker to start the show. Hello, I'm back. Hey, I'm back, everybody. Thanks to Zach Cantrell, TJ Walker, and Matt McGavick for carrying the show yesterday. I had a meeting at my other job that I could not pass up and try to get out of. So that's okay. I was there. Now I'm back. Appreciate those guys for covering my behind. So thank you to all of them. But we're back here on a Thursday. 437-9680 UPS Jobs text line till 6 o'clock. We've got you locked and loaded. Justin Jeffries will be here soon. He texted me about 5 minutes ago, said he was on his way. So looking forward to seeing him this afternoon. A bunch of stuff to get to today. Louisville Wake Forest is a sneaky big game. I know I heard Drew and Blankenbaker talking about this morning, and I think they hit the nail on the head. I'll explain that here in a minute. Important injury report updates for both squads. And then, you know I have a love-hate relationship with the website Card Chronicle. But I thought that, you know, Mike Rutherford had a post detailing the weird rivalry between Louisville and Wake Forest, and it extends beyond football. I mean, I'm sure some of you can think off the top of your head the football stuff, but there's a lot of basketball tidbits. They've had a very interesting, strange journey these two ACC teams have. We'll kind of go over that and go down memory lane and laugh. Will Stein is not settling for the Texas A&M win. It is not mission accomplished. We'll recap the Will Stein show. We'll have Cam Drummond from the Lexington Herald Leader. He'll join us at 4 o'clock. The rise of Minchie Men. That's a story just for you, Double J. Your self-proclaimed Minchie Man. Big games, big expectations this weekend. An interesting article about how LSU and Texas A&M both have $40 million plus rosters, and you know, whoever loses this game is going to be on the outside looking in terms of playoffs. What does that mean? And, you know, there's SEC QB power rankings, as well as some Heisman stuff. But I want to see, like, Kenny Minchie versus Arch Manning. Like, how do those two quarterbacks measure up? Kenny Minchie, obviously the transfer from Notre Dame, not being paid as much as Arch Manning, not having the much publicized accounting of Arch Manning's career. How they stack up? And there was some other interesting quarterback comparisons within the SEC with Arch Manning. I had a really weird dream last night about the radio station. A really weird dream about the radio station last night. I want to recap that at 5:30. Obviously, the Protect College Sports Act is a clown show. They're proposing something that will never, ever happen. And then, you know, Bourbon and Beyond stuff. I'm going this weekend. I'm not going tonight, as I do have to be at work at 7:30 in the morning. And I, you know, I can't go to an event like that and enjoy some refreshments, some adult beverages. So I'm just staying away. I'm being a good boy. What shows do I do attend? Plan on attending? We'll dive into that. It has some awesome passes. I'll detail that as well. So yeah, 437-968 EPS jobs text. We have Luke behind the booth today. Hello, Luke.
3: What's going on? How are you doing?
7: I'm doing good. You feeling good on a Thursday?
3: I've had a pretty good day so far.
7: Good. Who is that young man in there with you earlier with the U of L polo on? Is that someone else that's training?
3: Yeah, I believe he's an intern. I believe he said his name was Ethan.
7: Ethan, intern Ethan. Oh, he heard his name. He's coming back. And hello, intern Ethan. I'm James. Welcome to the show. You can come say hi. Say hello to the listening audience if you want there, Ethan.
8: Hello, everyone.
7: Okay. Now, what year are you at U of L? I'm assuming you go to U of L.
8: Yes, sir. I'm a junior.
7: You're a junior. Okay. What's your major?
8: Communications.
7: Communications. All right. There we go. So welcome aboard.
8: Thank you.
7: This is the Residential Kentucky Show, just so you know.
8: All right.
7: That I'm the UK guy around here. So some people spit on me. I'm kidding. No one has spat upon me so far. Well, welcome, Ethan. And Luke's a good guy. He'll teach you a lot. He caught on real quick. I got to give Luke a lot of credit. He caught on quick, and he's doing a great job. So there we go. 437-968 EPS jobs text line. All right, something that Diener Blank opened up with. I thought it was an interesting conversation in terms of this Wake Forest game. And I think they're right. It's like Louisville's first kind of normal game of the season. If you look at the three previous games, and here's what they meant by that. You know, your first game against Ole Miss was like a prove-it game, right? Like a prove-it that we belong in the playoff conversation. And at the end of the day, with the 41-38 loss, a loss that did not harm them whatsoever, it didn't really help them. They just kind of stayed pat in the rankings. And I've been on record multiple times saying that I think that was the fair thing to do in that regard, especially now that we know more about Ole Miss and what they did against LSU. They've got a big tilt this weekend against Florida. At Florida, it's going to mean a lot for them as well. They're at number four in the country right now. I would not have any argument with them being higher than four. I think they're that good. Specifically, I think Trinidad Chambliss is that good. If he's your quarterback, you have a chance to win any and every game on your schedule. So that didn't hurt them. Their second game was against Villanova, an opponent that they ran off the field. They should have run them off the field. They did. Not a lot at stake there other than, you know, don't get your major players hurt. And then they followed that up with a showdown with SMU that had all the ACC implications in the world, another prove-it game against a team that you've gone 0-2 against in the past 2 years with a dynamic offense, a dynamic player in Kevin Jennings, a coach in Rhett Lashley that's nationally respected. They passed that test. This is really the first game that is just like it's a normal game. It doesn't mean it doesn't have any implications. Obviously, I want to rephrase it. If they win the game, which I think they will, but there's been a troubling track record of Jeff Braum beating top 25 teams and then following up the next game with either a loss or or they don't cover the spread, maybe a little too close for comfort. We can detail some of that later as we go along. This tends to be the type of game where Jeff Braum gets bit. You win the game. The implication is, okay, you did what you should have done. Keep rolling. Right. The expectation now is you just keep winning these games. The implications if you lose, obviously, is you're not what you think you are. You don't belong in the playoff conversation. The loss is much more detrimental to the Cards than the win is beneficial to the Cards. The benefit of the Cards is you win. Okay. That's what you're supposed to do. Depending on what other teams do around you, you may rise in the rankings. But the Wake Forest, if they go out and beat Wake Forest, it's not going to be like, oh my gosh, look what Louisville did to Wake Forest. They're a 2-1 team in the middle of the pack in the ACC. So I agree with Blank. This is Blank and Diener where it's kind of like, okay, this is the first kind of just like normal test normal game for Louisville. But to complicate matters for both teams, and then I agreed with Diener's take on this as well. I mean, the injury report, the initial injury report comes out. There'll be another one later in the week, tomorrow, and then I think they release one before the game kicks off. And we saw LSU and Lane Kiffin play around with this in terms of Sam Leavitt. He came out as doubtful this time of last week, and everyone's like, okay, hold on a second. Wait, he's doubtful. He's hurt. He did miss practices, and I'm taking Blank's word for that. I believe Blank when he says that. He does follow this stuff very closely, but Blank said that he did miss some practices last week, but I don't really know if there is ever any question as whether or not Sam Leavitt was going to go. So here's the injury report, okay? For Wake Forest, the most important, interesting person here is their quarterback, Gio Lopez, all right? Who's an effective quarterback? I'm not going to sit here and act like I think Gio Lopez is some transcendent talent that it transcends the ACC in college football. No, he's a good, competent quarterback. If you look at Gio Lopez and what he's done this season, pretty good. I mean, 887 yards, 7 touchdowns, 1 interception, got a QBR of 75.3, which makes him 32nd in the nation. So, I mean, 887 yards is good for 15th in the nation. So he's a good quarterback. You know, I don't think Wake Forest can win this or will win this game. They can win the game. I don't think they will win the game. But without Gio Lopez, then I would shift my argument to I don't think they can win the game. He's very important. He's probably the best player on their team. Without him, I don't think they come back the way they did against Miami. Again, I don't think Miami was ever scared Wake Forest was going to win the game, but they made it interesting, at least in the second half. They made it interesting against Miami. He was 29-46, 312 yards, 3 touchdowns. That was the game where he threw his only interception. He did take 3 sacks in that game, but I think that has more to do with Miami's really good defense and the Wake Forest's okay, fine, whatever type of offensive line that they have. So he's the important piece for Louisville, and behind them we've got Billy Johnson, Gannon Jones, Grant Lawless, and Steele Pizzella. I hope he gets to play. But those are the quarterbacks behind Lopez. I've never heard of any of these guys. I don't even know if they put any stats up. I can look at it. Why not? I'm right here. Billy Johnson, no stats. Okay, there we go. He's a junior, and it looks like he has frosted tips. So anytime you put a quarterback in with frosted tips, it's not good for your team. What about Gannon Jones? What has he done? He's a freshman. Again, no stats for him. Grant Lawless, which is a great name. Grant Lawless. He is another freshman. No stats. He looks like he may be a youth minister. So there's that. He's from Denver, North Carolina, though, not Colorado. And then my favorite here, Steve Pizzella. He looks like he's the backup. Okay, so he has thrown for 6 yards this season. All right, so he is on the season. He played against Akron. He was 1 of 3 for 6 yards against Akron. So, yeah, I think if Gio Lopez goes down, the Wake Forest is in big trouble. But he's probable, so that leads me to believe, or he's questionable, which leads me to believe that I think he'll play. Now, for Louisville, on the other side of things, you got some guys that are on the probable range, which means they'll play. You have Trey Richardson, D'Amico Kennedy, Kewan Brown, A.J. Green, Anwar O'Neal. Now, he played, the past couple games, so I think, or the last game, so I think he'll be okay. And then the most important one here is that Antonio Watts, defensive back number 9, is doubtful for the game. And Blank said that he thinks, and again, I'll go with Blankenbaker here. He would know as well as anybody around here besides other than maybe Creighton, that he's Louisville's second best defender behind Clev Lubin, obviously. So if Antonio Watts can't go, I know Louisville's got some guys that have been playing their fifth year, have won that TRO. You know, that's a guy you need out there because Gio Lopez is a good quarterback and can make plays. Questionable for them is Teyon Holloway, another defensive back that is questionable. But, again, if they're questionable, I would assume that they're going to play. And then they got into a conversation of, you know, how much of this can we even trust, especially with Lane Kiffin doing what he did last week with Sam Levitt. And I would say you can't trust these at all. unless they're out, I just kind of

0: go with until they're officially ruled out, I feel like they'd play. That's how I feel about it, okay? Antonio Watts being doubtful is a little more, that'll probably be like a game time decision type deal, like they have in the NFL, game time decision, and you're waiting around with your fantasy football team pulled up in front of you like, it's game time decision, what do I do? Do I sit Baker Mayfield or do I play him? Do I bring someone from my bench? If Baker Mayfield's your starting quarterback in fantasy, you're not having a very good fantasy season. If he's your starter, it may have been a bad example there, but that's kind of what I go to. So, that I mean, it makes for some intrigue in this game, for sure. Wake Forest, not a pushover, for sure. And going back to what I kind of said before, Louisville beating some of these big-time teams and then following it up with a sleepy or even, dare I say it, lackluster bad performance. All right, so if you look here, and not against good teams, against those kind of like whatever teams, all right? Like, for example, let's see here. Like, last year, didn't really bite them last year because they beat Miami and then followed it up with, they didn't cover the spread against Boston College. That spread was double digits. Louisville, they win by 14, but I think that spread was like 20 or something like along those lines. And that was a game that was kind of like, kind of a whatever type game there. So that was from last year, from 2024. And I'm just doing Jeff Brohm. All right. Let's see here. They beat Clemson, who was number 11 at the time. This is 2024 with Tyler Shuck. Beat Clemson, and you follow that up with a loss at Stanford, an improbable loss, where, again, they were heavy, heavy favorites going to Palo Alto. They lose that game. And then back in 2023, they win at Miami, or actually, hold on, back that up. They win, against Notre Dame at home. Notre Dame was number 10 in the country. They then follow that up with a head scratching loss at Pittsburgh, at unranked, Pittsburgh. And then they beat Miami, that season. They follow that up with a loss to Kentucky. So there is evidence that after these, big time wins, that when a Jeff Brohm team follows it up with an okay to bad opponent, they're susceptible for a loss. And that's where we get the Brohm blunder, right? That's the genesis of the Brohm blunder. You win a big game, you get excited, you get behind the team, you start dreaming and hoping and wishing for these grand possibilities, and then you follow that up with a clunker. And you're left with, what the hell was that? What kind of team are we really? Are we being fooled here? Which one's real? Is it the win over the big team or the loss over the team that we're favored to beat? And that's the danger of this game. They've lost on the road in these games. They've lost at home in these games. It's not, I had to answer a text. Yeah. It's not a thing where it's like exclusive to the road. Right. They've taken losses like this in their own stadium. So Jeff Brohm's well aware of this. He's not really asked directly about the, quote, Brohm blunder. I've never heard a media member use that term in front of Jeff Brohm, although that would be great if they did. If Creighton Harley raised his hand, Creighton Harley, 93.9 The Ville, ESPN Louisville, and SI on Louisville, what do you think about the Brohm blunder? That'd be magical. I would float. I would float if CH did that. So he's aware of this. There's no doubt in my mind. He knows the narrative. So I expect the team to be ready to go on Saturday at noon to take on a Wake Forest team that they should beat. And let me go and just let me see what the spread is of that game here real quick. I know they update these all throughout the week. So here we go, Wake Forest.
1: So you're riding with Jeff Brohm?
0: Oh,
1: you're riding with Jeff Brohm? Because clip that.
0: No! Oh, yeah. You're doing me dirty, Luke. You're doing me dirty. I'm not riding. Well, in this game, yeah, like I expect them to win the game. So right here, the matchup predictor has Louisville as a 80% chance to win the game, and they're

0: almost a two touchdown favorite. They're 13.5 point favorites against Wake Forest at home. So there we go. So we set the table for the game this weekend, and you know, Kentucky's playing, you know, South Alabama. You know, don't really have to worry about that. If they do go out there, it's a struggle bus win at home. Then we have a conversation. Then we're like, okay, now you're having a letdown. Like, do we have to worry about a Will Stein slump? the Brom blunder and the Stein slump. Those are the two things we could have around here. I don't expect that to be the case, but we'll talk more about that game tomorrow. Louisville Wake Forest is the more interesting matchup. That's why we're leaning with it, and that's why we're talking about the most. All right, so there we go. Let's see here. 437-9680 UPS jobs text line if you want to get in on that. Let's see here. Texter, Big Rig really hoping for the Brom blunder game this year, LOL. That's not me hoping for it. That's me just pointing it out that it exists and that there has been a trend. And I didn't come up with that, the term Brom blunder. I didn't come up with the trend. I just noticed it. Someone posted it on Twitter today, and I was like, oh. I was like, so that's kind of where the start of this came from. You win a big game, then you lose a game you're supposed to win handily. It's reality. You can't argue. Facts don't have feelings. Facts don't have feelings. You can't argue with that. Those are the facts. That's the trend. You have to pay attention to the trends. That's sports. Stein stumble sounds better. I agree with that. The Stein stymie, if you will. Both of those are better than what I came up with. I like Stein stumble and Stein stymie better. Texter, let's see. You just got in the car and turned you on. Well, thanks for turning me on. And, of course, you aren't worrying about your own house. They're playing South Alabama, dude. Were you worried about Villanova? Was I worried about Youngstown State? No and no. Like I said, this is the more interesting game. Do you really want to break down South Alabama? Because I tell you what, I don't. I tell you what, I think it's boring. It's not interesting preparing for a game like that. It's interesting if they lose that game, right? For all the wrong reasons. So yeah, I'm going to focus on this one, dude. It's a bigger, normally Louisville fans get mad at me. You're not talking about the Cards. You're not talking about the Stinky Cats. We ain't about the Cards. We're ranked. We ain't about the Cards. Da, da, da, da. And so I talk about the Cards and I do it in a way that's not demeaning. It's not mean and ugly. It's saying I expect them to win. I think they will win, but it's looking at the intricacies of Jeff Brom's blunder history, which is a thing. So yeah, I'm going to talk about your game, dummy. Good Lord. Can we go with Stein decline? Well, we got to have him decline first. You don't want us to win ever. Brother, I picked you to win the game last week. I picked you to beat SMU. Well, yeah. Now, that's a good point. I mean, did I want you to win the game? No. But did I think you could win the game? Yeah, and I was right. I think you can win this game, too. All right, there we go. Yo, it would be called the Stein decline. How do you feel about UK being almost a touchdown underdog to South Carolina? Do you think that is a fair spread? Yeah, it's on the road against 85,000 people. And that spread may adjust. That's the spread right now. It may adjust. Texture, just like I'm pulling for South Alabama, like I graduated from there. Yeah, no, that's fair. That's fair. That's what we do. That's what we do. Bum Card fans constantly whine about not being brought up, but they all of a sudden want to hear more about the Cats. Bless their hearts. You either can't praise them enough, or you don't talk about them enough, and when you talk about them, you can't praise them enough. You can't kiss their rear enough. That's what it is with Louisville fans. I'm sorry. That's the truth. If you don't talk about them, you're a hater. You're a hater, Streamer. You're a hater. What you talking about? You're a hater. And then when I do talk about them, you're praising us enough. We're the Cards. We're the Cards. Collision Course Cards. We Howard Stellenberger Cards. Bobby Petrino Cards. John L. Smith Cards. Charlie Strong Cards. Cards, Cards, Cards. And like, I can't win either way. So I'm just going to do what I'm going to do. And I don't give a damn. That is what it is. The amount of UK glazing when the show started yesterday and an all-time high. I'm glad to have you back. Right, I'm glad Big Rig right back, so someone can talk about Louisville as well. Missed you, brother. Just because, man. Yeah, I missed you too, dummy. Is it very nice? I haven't called you a dope in days. All right, I take it back. I'm sorry, I didn't call you. I called you a dummy. You don't call me a dope. I won't call you a dummy. Let's see here. Strieble never wants Louisville to win. I never want Kentucky to win. That's the rivalry, 100%. By the way, shout out to a listener named Andy that he is a UofL student. He is like my age, so he's already, you know, had careers. He's a military veteran. He decided to go back to school, which is cool. And he's using the GI Bill, to go back to school. He contacted me on social media, I think like a week ago, and he's doing a project in his class, and he's interviewing local like media members and people on social media and stuff like that for his project, and he asked if I would do an interview with him, and he's a Louisville fan, and which is fine with me. Again, I try to like everybody. If you're nice to me, I'll be nice to you. I don't base whether or not you're a good person depending on what logo you wear. Now, I could disagree. We could argue, and that's fine. That doesn't mean I think you're a bad person. Other things determine that. But so I called him Tuesday night. Yeah, because I was at my daughter's softball practice. I was actually sitting in the car watching her practice. And we did the interview, about, 15, 20-minute interview. We're on the phone for about 30 minutes. It was awesome. And I want to thank Andy for reaching out to me. That was a lot of fun. And I hope you do well on your project. Let me know what grades you get, okay, on that. So there we go. That was really cool. Texter, Pope been quiet lately, huh? They've been releasing some, like, practice videos and stuff, but, you know, we'll see. I'm in total will-see mode in terms of Kentucky basketball and Mark Pope. Want to hear Big Rick's thoughts on UK A&M smoking UofL SMU in the viewership. Oh, I mean, that's to be expected. I mean, you have SEC versus SEC. That's going to beat ACC versus ACC every day of the week and then some. Unless Notre Dame's involved. They're not really ACC. They're half pregnant with the ACC. But if you put Notre Dame in there, you're going to get viewers. But, of course, I mean, that's the two big games, and Kentucky has been in the top five viewing of both of those games. Well, there we go. All right, let's take a break. On the other end, I do want to walk down the path of this weird history between UofL and Wake Forest, which I find delightful. Many things that I forgot that happened between this weird rivalry. Justin Jeffries may be here about that time. And then we'll talk to Cam Drummond from Lexington Herald Leader, Kentucky.com/sports at 4:30. 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
2: It's TJ Walker. 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
1: Welcome back to the show. It's the Roundtable here on ESPN 680 1057 437-9680 is the UPS Jobs text line. Joined in the studio by one Justin Jeffries. Hello, Justin.
2: How are we doing?
1: We're doing good. This is the earliest you've been here. I don't know how long.
2: It's been a while,
1: it's
2: right?
1: It's been a while.
2: I know
1: it's been
2: it.
1: A while.
2: Yeah, I had to leave early today, so I had to adjust some things so I could come in here and at least, you know, see your scruffy face.
1: I know I'm scruffy as hell. I keep
2: You're
1: meaning
2: that
1: to,
2: sexy.
1: I keep meaning to shave, and don't. I just. Well,
2: you look.
1: I have,
2: it gets you look so, like Paul Bunyan right now.
1: I kind of do. I got a flannel shirt on.
2: Golly, where is it? What's the what's the cow's name? The
1: ox.
2: Bulls? Otts.
1: No, it's an ox. Babe the blue ox.
2: Babe the blue ox. Where's Babe at?
1: My babe's at home.
2: Golly, I mean, really? Gosh. And we were talking about oxes, and here comes Corey.
1: You know, my babe's at home. That's where my babe is. Have you met Luke?
2: Have I?
1: This is Luke.
2: I don't know if I have.
3: Maybe like once or twice.
2: Okay.
1: He's you're Leo's roommate, right?
3: Yeah, I was last year.
1: He's Leo's. So he was, you work for what? ACC, or you do something with ACC and Louisville radio or TV?
3: I work for the broadcast studio on campus.
1: That's what it is. So he works the broadcast studio on campus.
2: Was that the same guy that was sitting here with painted
1: fingernails? No, that was a different guy. Okay. I forgot that guy's name.
2: But I don't know, but he was pretty badass.
1: Yeah, he knew everything.
2: He did.
1: He knew everything.
2: He knew Leo too.
1: He did. No, yeah, exactly. They were like friends, and Correct. Leo just he kind of stacked the deck.
3: That's Clive.
1: Clive.
3: Yes, Clive. I also work with Clive.
2: Oh, Clive's awesome.
1: Clive knows everything.
3: Yeah.
1: And he's really smart.
3: Crazy ball knowledge.
2: Yeah, he knows ball.
1: Yeah,
2: he knows all ball.
1: He knows all ball. So Luke was training with Leo before Leo went to Ireland.
2: Okay.
1: And have you heard from him at all, Luke? Is he doing okay?
3: Every few days, I'll just get like a random assortment of pictures or just like a couple rambling sentences. And that's, I accept that because that's who Leo is.
1: Yes. Yeah.
3: But he's gone on a couple of adventures. I remember he sent me one video where he was just out in a field, and he was like, I got lost like 30 minutes ago. I don't know where I am.
1: Oh, no.
2: In Ireland.
3: And then he like panned the camera, and there was like wild horses just like galloping. It was beautiful.
1: Whoa.
3: It was beautiful. I don't know where he was. He didn't know where he was, but it's really pretty where he's at.
2: Did he make it?
3: Yeah, he's back.
1: Okay.
3: Fine
1: so he's
3: now.
1: Okay now?
3: Yeah, he's good now, yeah.
1: I want to see those horses.
2: Do you know what? If my big black ass would have got lost in a field like that, boy, they would have found the tallest, biggest tree and hung my ass from it.
3: Oh, my God.
1: Not Ireland.
2: Yeah, I'm sure they would have.
1: You don't know.
2: I'm pretty sure I know.
1: There's probably African Irishmen.
2: I don't know if there is.
1: Yes.
2: Man, I don't know.
1: There has to be.
2: Does there have to be?
1: Yeah.
2: I don't think so.
1: Let me look on.
2: I'm just saying.
1: Look on.
2: My big ass roaming around the field with a bunch of horses. It was like, yeah, he's not supposed to be here.
1: Let's see.
2: Are you typing in how many black people are in Ireland?
1: Yeah.
2: Okay, go ahead.
1: Yeah, I want to know because
2: this is how we start. By the way,
1: I mean, yeah.
2: I'm sure you were breaking down Louisville, Wake Forest.
1: I was in depth.
2: I just dropped a grenade
1: right my lap.
2: Well, yeah. Kentucky's playing South Alabama, and we're over the Texas A&M, right. So I don't have anything juicy to talk about.
1: Well, I have some things.
2: I know you do.
1: I didn't
2: send me a show sheet.
1: I will. I had a really weird dream last night to do with the station.
2: In it?
1: No.
2: Damn it.
1: No, you. But I'll explain at 5:30.
2: Oh, well, I won't be here.
1: Oh, yeah, you're leaving early. When are you leaving?
2: Like 5.

0: Dude, after Cam Drummond.
1: Oh, crap. We got Cam today.
0: Yeah, yeah,
1: today
0: Cam is before. Thursday. Today's Thursday.
1: Last week this time, I was deep into...
0: You were in Vegas living the life.
1: Blackjack.
0: And gambling. All right. Oh, yeah. So there's about 76,245.
1: How many people are in the country total?
0: Well, that's about 1.5%.
1: That's not a lot.
0: It's not a lot, but you said there weren't any, and there are.
1: That's almost the definition of 1% is not any.
0: Yeah, you can't 0% is not any.
1: Like, you can't throw a rock and hit a black person in Ireland.
0: That probably is accurate.
1: Okay, thank you.
0: Yeah, they
1: might not hang me from a tree. I don't know.
0: I think they'd be very nice to you.
1: They might. They might offer me, what do they drink over there?
0: Guinness. Yeah. They might offer you a Guinness, by the way.
1: A warm Guinness.
0: Leo's supposed to be, he told me, I'm going to do this thing when I'm in Ireland where I'm going to go to different Irish sporting events and record it and send it to you. And he's been gone, what, a month?
2: About.
0: Guess how many I've received?
1: Zero.
0: Not one.
1: He's not thinking about you right now.
0: I know he's not. I'm fine.
1: He's riding wild horses. That sounds like a freaking country song.
0: Maybe wild something else. I don't know.
1: Wild what?
0: Boars. I don't know if they have boars in Ireland.
1: I don't know.
0: Maybe they got driven out with the snakes.
1: Maybe. What? There's no snakes in Ireland?
0: No, there's no snakes in Ireland.
1: What?
0: You never heard? Yeah.
1: Should I know that?
0: You never heard that myth?
1: What do you think? Do you think I heard the myth that there weren't any snakes in Ireland?
0: You went to Catholic high school.
1: Yeah, I know, but I don't remember that.
0: St. Patrick drove out all the snakes in Ireland.
1: Oh, yeah, I remember that.
0: Yeah, yeah, yeah.
1: No, I don't remember any of that.
0: You don't remember, that? They tell the tale on St. Patrick's Day every year.
1: No, they tell the tale of green beer.
0: That's true. That's true. Okay, now, I don't think there are any snakes. Are there any snakes?
1: So St. Patty drove them out?
0: He drove them out. He said, get the hell out of here, you serpents, you demon serpents. He was a saint.
1: Okay.
0: He said, get out.
1: Ireland
0: has no native snake species at all.
1: Wow.
0: There you go.
1: You said native, though.
0: Native.
1: You can bring them in.
0: You can bring them in.
1: Okay.
0: Yeah, but they're none native to the Emerald Isle.
1: But if you bring them in, do they land and they're like, damn, I got to get out of here. St. Patty, back in the day, my ancestors kicked my ancestors out. I got to get out of here.
0: He did. He told them to kick rocks.
1: Kick rocks. Slither rocks.
0: Slither rock. Actually, St. Patrick is a very interesting, backstory.
1: Let's hear about
0: it. He's not Irish. I believe he was British, maybe, but he was captured by Irish. So this is like way, way, way, way, way, way, way back.
1: Okay,
0: like Druid times, and so he was like
1: Druid times,
0: Druids, and so it was after Jesus, obviously,
1: because right,
0: Christianity. Anyway, he was captured, and he was actually a slave for a while.
1: Really?
0: Yes. Yes, he was.
1: Oh. Did he pick cotton?
0: I don't know what they had or made him do. I don't know
1: for historical
0: purposes.
1: Yeah.
0: I don't have the answer to that. I don't think they grow.
1: It's gonna be one of these days.
0: Cotton has to have a warm climate as well.
1: Yeah.
0: And there's not a warm climate in
1: southern. Maybe I bet you
0: no.
1: No?
0: No, it's not. It's very...
1: it rains a lot.
0: It rains a lot. Not a lot of sun. That's why Irish people are very fair-skinned.
1: Okay.
0: Because there's not a lot of sun over there, so it doesn't have the temperature or the ecology to grow cotton.
1: Okay. But Patty. What did Patty do?
0: I don't know what he did exactly, but eventually he converted to Christianity because he was a pagan before that.
1: Gotcha.
0: Okay, and as he converts to Christianity, then he becomes a saint. He drives the snakes out. He spreads Christianity to all the other pagans that are in Ireland and works some miracles, and there you go.
1: Did he brew the green beer?
0: He never did that.
1: Oh, okay.
0: Yeah, at least I think the green beer was it's just something that America made up.
1: Gotcha.
0: It said, Irish people like to drink, which is a stereotype, of course. But it might be true. Irish people like to drink. Let's put food dye in the beer to celebrate it, and this is an excuse to go and get drunk.
1: Sounds good to me.
0: There you go.
1: I love St.
0: But you don't need an excuse, nor do I. Because it's an extra incentive. It's like one of those things where, New Year's Eve. Your wife would be like, wow, you're going at it pretty hard there with the bottle. And you're like, well, honey, it's St. Patrick's Day.
1: Yeah.
0: You're like, oh, you're right.
1: You're right. We're veterans, though. You're right. We don't need an excuse. We call that. That's for the beginners.
0: Yes, it is for the beginners.
1: Like, if you would have told me, oh, today, I grew 6 inches. I'd be like, you know what? Let's go have a beer.
0: Yeah. Yeah, exactly. Yeah. Hey, guys, just so you know, I I got my oil change today. Oh, let's go get a beer.
1: Let's go get a beer. We got to go celebrate.
0: Celebrate. We don't need many excuses.
1: Hey, I didn't hit a traffic cone today. Yeah. Strieble, that's great. Let's go get a beer.
0: My excuse is I'm at home. Texture. I do not appreciate Double J demeaning my ancestors. We weren't that bad. We like whiskey, beer, and shepherd's pie.
1: Okay.
0: Yeah, exactly.
1: I was just asking.
0: Yeah, you're just asking.
1: I've never seen a African Irish person ever. So I didn't know if they.
0: How crazy would it be if you went over there and you ran into an African Irish person?
1: That'd be crazy.
0: He's like, hey!
1: Do we like?
0: He'd be like, hey!
1: Do we do that like Spider-Man meme?
0: Yeah.
1: I wonder if he's like, how did you get here? Let me tell you how I got here.
0: How did you get here?
1: Funny story.
0: I can ask you the same question. Texture, save that, honey. You're going at it pretty hard. Not really true. Yeah, I know it's not really true that St. Patrick drove the snakes out of Ireland. It's not a temperature where snakes could survive. So you bring snakes over there and just let them loose, they die.
1: Okay.
0: Okay.
1: Well, that sucks.
0: St. Patrick had to dig potatoes.
1: There we go.
0: Would you rather own a winery, a brewery, or distillery? Brewery, 100%.
1: I don't know. Winery is.
0: Oh!
1: The winery is in a great climate, though.
0: A great point. Aidan Gahan was black.
1: Is he Irish?
0: Yeah, he's Irish. Chris Mack flew to Ireland to meet with his mom about his recruitment.
1: I want to listen to him speak.
0: He sounds Irish.
1: Does he?
0: It's not like a thick Irish accent. He spent a lot of time in America playing basketball.
1: Yeah.
0: But he has an Irish accent. Okay. Yeah, absolutely. I forgot about it.
1: I'm learning things.
0: He was called the Irish Hulk.
1: I didn't know
0: that. The Irish Hulk.
1: I'm the ignorant one here. I just cast aspersions to everybody.
0: He had muscles, but he was a bum playing basketball. He was terrible.
1: Was he?
0: Oh, yeah. I remember.
1: They call him Igihan, right? Aidan Igihan.
0: Yes.
1: Igihan.
0: Yes, Igihan. Now, that was the guy that Cooper Hassan, former producer around here, was adamant that John Calipari recruited gave Aidan Igihan an offer. And he was trying to use, like, we got one over Cal. Like, he never got an offer. And we battled for, like, 20 minutes. It was early, early take days.
1: Really?
0: Early takes. Like,
1: you battling somebody? No, I'm shocked.
0: Well, yeah, right. I really never battled Coop. Coop was always kind of neutral between Andy and Locke, would try to, like, facilitate between the two of them.
1: That is true.
0: But he would side with Andy 90% of the time.
1: Of course.
0: Of course.
1: Yeah.
0: But, Coop, and I finally, it came out that he did not receive an offer from Kentucky. And I let him know.
1: Well, you took your victory,
0: I let him have it. I let him have it. I was the one who texted that Double J, myself, and Weinberg all go to the same gym. Y'all were trying to remember that the other day. Oh, okay, so there we go.
1: Okay, so Weinberg does go to my gym.
0: I thought I'd heard that. It was from that texter.
1: Okay.
0: I thought I heard that from somebody. Driving snakes out of Ireland is a metaphor. Okay, I'm going to leave. Oh, it's ethnic metaphor for ethnic cleansing of the pagan culture. That is correct, yes. Driving the snakes, the serpents out, the devil out, eradicating paganism.
1: We have such smart listeners.
0: We do. We do. That's true. Yeah, he's supposed to be BAM 2.0. I remember that. He is a bum. Have nicknames been assigned by BBN to the UK basketball players yet? Not that I know of. Not that I know of. I don't know.
1: You'll be the first person to find out here on ESPN 680 and 105.7.
0: So I was talking about Louisville versus Wake Forest before he came in here. All I was saying was that, you know, I went over some of the injury reports, like their quarterback, Gio Lopez, is actually a pretty damn good quarterback.
1: Yeah, he's solid.
0: Yeah, he's solid.
1: Is he awesome?
0: He's solid.
1: Okay.
0: He's not awesome.
1: He's not Lincoln Keenhole's awesome.
0: No, he's not. He's not that good. But he's a solid player. This is questionable. I expect him to play. Kind of went over that. Then I went over, like, the history of – you know, the Braun blunder kind of starts with a game like this.
1: Yeah.
0: Where they beat a ranked team, get a big, you know, big boost, and then they follow that up with, you know, a loss or kind of a sleepy, they don't cover the spread type game. And then some Louisville fans, not all of you, some Louisville fans on the text line came in, you want us to lose, you, blah, blah, blah, blah, blah. Then there's even one texter who's like, of course you're worried about your house more than ours. Talk about your game. I'm like, brother, we're playing South Alabama. What do you want me to break down South Alabama? No, I'm not doing that. You don't want to hear that. Listeners,
1: nor should you.
0: Turn the channel.
1: Yeah, so, I would. I'd walk out. So I don't care about South Alabama.
0: Yeah, no one cares. So, what are your thoughts on this game? Before I dive into, which is actually a really funny, complete timeline of college football's dumbest rivalry between Louisville and Wake Forest.
1: You know, this is the game where they're finally at, like, their new normal. If that makes sense.
0: It's exactly what Diener Blank said this morning. It's like the first, like, kind of normal game of the
1: regular
0: season.
1: Yeah, like we had a bunch of these games. They started out this way last year. Everything was just kind of low level to normal-esque. And, you know, as a player, when you have those big games early in the season, you know, your Ole Miss in Nashville, you know, fantastic venue, fantastic atmosphere. Then you have the low key one with Villanova where

0: especially when you've had those big games where you're like, okay, you know, we can't let this slip up. This is when the foot has to be on the gas early. Mm. When you let teams like this, when you're superior over, when you let teams like this stick around, when you let teams like this hang around and get belief, that's where the danger of the blunder comes about. Because what happens is you start out without the switch flipped, and it's damn hard to turn that son of a gun back on.
1: Yeah.
0: And you get to the third, fourth quarter, and you're like, oh, bleep, now we're in a dogfight. And that's where I think the Braun blunder happens, because they don't come out with that switch flipped early on, or they switch it off to get like a Stanford. Like a cow. Like a Pittsburgh. Well, unranked Pittsburgh team.
1: I went over like the
0: I know
1: like
0: it was Cal, history. Stanford, and then.
1: Well, Stanford was the one.
0: That was the first one,
1: yeah,
0: right?
1: Let me pull it up again. It's real quick. Let's go over. This will be really, really fast. Just so you have context. So last year, that game happened. Let's see here. 2025. They beat. Let's see. Last year, they didn't really have one, because I mean, it's just kind of like a whatever season with Miller Moss. They didn't really have one of those.
0: Well, they
1: games.
0: Didn't have to have a blunder because after the Miami game, they won.
1: The blunder was that they won, but they were like a 20-something and a half
0: Boston
1: point
0: College,
1: favorite. They beat
0: them
1: by two touchdowns.
0: Okay.
1: It's kind of like, look, they didn't cover the spread in that game.
0: Right.
1: Okay, so they did not cover the spread against Boston College. That was that game. And then in 2024, they beat number 11 Clemson. That's when they lost to Stanford
0: on
1: the road.
0: Okay. Yeah, that was in Palo Alto, right?
1: That was in Palo Alto. And then his first year, that was when they beat number 10 Notre Dame. They lose at Pitt.
0: Yeah, okay.
1: So that's like the history of it.
0: Yeah, so, I mean, but it's difficult when you've had really good games, really, really, especially early in the season where, like I said, you don't have to get up. Like, this is a big game. You're on ESPN. You're on Labor Day.
1: Yeah.
0: You know, you're on ESPN2 after
1: not one
0: like we were.
1: Yeah.
0: And you only get a million viewers, but that's okay. I'm not going to talk about it. It wasn't awesome.
1: We had
0: 5
1: million.
0: Lincoln Keenholz.
1: Yeah, the viewership wasn't awesome either. Like, the crowd wasn't awesome. The viewership wasn't awesome.
0: Like
1: Lincoln Keenholz. Yeah,
0: exactly.
1: It was just fine.
0: It was just really good.
1: By the way, Andy Sweeney said there are snakes in Ireland because Bobby Petrino did coach there, which is true.
0: Oh, that's a good. That's fantastic. Only one Andy Sweeney can come up with something like that.
1: Bobby Petrino played in Ireland. Snakes exist. So that was good.
0: That's great. That's really great.
1: That's good.
0: But what the spread's 13.5.
1: Yeah.
0: Okay. This is one of those, you know what? Let's just take care of business and keep the ball rolling, because it's once you stub your toe, I mean, I think what they could get one, they could lose one ACC game, you know, eventually throughout the season. You would think that you would feel comfortable, you know, with losing one ACC game, correct?
1: I would think
0: they don't have to run the table, right?
1: They don't have to run the table, but depending on what other teams do, it'd make it more difficult.
0: Correct. Yes.
1: But
0: yeah,
1: but the thing is, like, if they lose one game in the ACC against a team like that, they have to win the ACC championship.
0: That's
1: kind of how I view it.
0: So, yeah, just take care of business. I mean, I understand Wake Forest isn't a pushover. It's not Villanova, but it's also not Ole Miss, and it's definitely not SMU.
1: No.
0: So, I mean, just go out, handle business, come out scot-free without injuries. You want to see Lincoln Keenholz continue to grow to eventually become –
1: awesome.
0: Yeah. So when he makes that leap from really
1: he's
0: good.
1: He's 13th in Heisman odds.
0: I know.
1: I got to put that out there.
0: You should.
1: Diener shared the screenshot. I got to be good.
0: And you know what? That's awesome. That is awesome. So, yeah, just take care of business. And you know, I think you get past this one. Like I said, you get into the rhythm of the season. You know, you're back into the averageness of the season. Mm. You know, you don't have any more of these quote unquote big games. If you ask me,
1: the last game of the season is going to be that.
0: Oh,
1: big
0: that,
1: game.
0: That is, yeah. But that's
1: just because of the rivalry. Yeah, it doesn't matter what the record is or anything. It's going to be a big game.
0: Yeah, that's a. I mean, it doesn't matter who's ranked or whatever. That's a big game regardless, just
1: right.
0: Because of the rivalry. But this is what the rest of your season is going to feel like. This game against Wake Forest. It's just going to be another game. It's going to be like when Pat Kelsey came in and he lost to Georgia Tech.
1: Mm-hmm.
0: They just kept running through everybody, and then they stumbled. And that stumble,
1: yeah.
0: That's the one that can't happen. So, yeah, this will get you into the rhythm of everything.
1: And the rhythm is going to get you, Gloria Estefan and the Miami Sound Machine. Sorry.
0: God, I love you.
1: I just made me think of that.
0: I know it did.
1: It's a great 80s
0: I love
1: Gloria song.
0: Stefan.
1: Do you like? Yeah.
0: I grew up listening to it.
1: Did
0: my,
1: you really?
0: My mom loved
1: Gloria.
0: Yeah, Gloria
1: Estefan was awesome.
0: Is it Estefan or Gloria
1: Estefan?
0: Estefan.
1: It's Estefan.
0: Okay, not Gloria Estefan.
1: No, Gloria Estefan.
0: Okay, I got you.
1: She's good.
0: She is good.
1: I mean, you're right. I mean, these, like, they can't stumble on.

0: their rhythm, because this I mean, the song being played stinks. It's easy to play.
1: Yep.
0: As well as, it's like, you know, you play. You ever have a recorder when you were in grade school for
1: Hot
0: music?
1: Cross Buns.
0: Hot Cross Buns. Yeah. It's an easy tune to play.
1: It is.
0: And when you screw up on that easy tune, like, you're done. Like, how you mess up Hot Cross Buns?
1: Yeah, that's
0: Louisville
1: season is Hot Cross Buns. From here on out.
0: Like, we just came up with that. Yeah. Let's go. Then if you screw up, everyone's going to look at you like, you screwed up on Hot Cross Buns?
1: What's wrong with you?
0: Golly, this is Hot Cross Buns.
1: It is. It started off, you know, Metallica.
0: It did.
1: And now it's...
0: It started off Stairway to Heaven.
1: Yeah.
0: The guitar solo. Now it's like, what you just did.
1: Yeah, that.
0: Because, I mean, like...
1: Wake Forest. NC State.
0: Florida State.
1: Syracuse.
0: Stanford. Georgia Tech. North Carolina. Pittsburgh.
1: I mean, Pittsburgh.
0: Pittsburgh might be fine, but it's at home.
1: I don't know. It's right before Kentucky, though.
0: It is.
1: Kentucky might be a top 10 team.
0: I don't think
1: Kentucky might be going to the top. We might be staring at college football.
0: What are you doing to me right now? I'm trying to be the kill to be, like, you know, Mr. Objectivity.
1: Yep.
0: You walk in with that.
1: I did. Who? Somebody talked about Todd McShay.
0: Todd. Yeah, Todd did.
1: He did. He said, watch out. College football playoff.
0: I like that.
1: I love it.
0: It's not going to happen. It's not going to happen. No. But thank you, Todd. I do appreciate that. Let's read some text. We'll take a break. Get Cam Drummond in here. All fan bases should aspire to be like UK fans and sell out every game, even if the football team is top 10 all-time worst program in the history of college. Yeah, you should aspire to sell your stadium and fund your football program.
1: Yeah.
0: He had a rolling eye about just, he's proud that he don't go to their games. I mean, this dude's proud. We don't, like, it says something about UK fans' dedication. They'll go to their games no matter what. This guy's, y'all go to those games. Bro, you don't go to games. Shut up. Like, are you serious? Like, what is that?
1: I don't know.
0: What are we doing with that? That's the worst flex of all time.
1: That they don't go to games?
0: That they don't go to games. Like, they're making fun of other fans for going to games and spending money and funding the athletic program. Mm-hmm. This is the worst flex of all time. And he's serious about this.
1: It's unfortunate.
0: If UofL was the UK's rival, which ACC team would you want Kentucky to play annually? Oh, wow.
1: Man, that's a fantastic question.
0: Florida State. Because when I was a kid, Florida State was like the cool. It was like Florida State, man, like the cool school.
1: The Tomahawks are.
0: They
1: still think that's badass.
0: Free Shoes University.
1: Yeah.
0: And you had Free Shoes University. Everybody was wearing, like, college. If you didn't have UK or UofL gear when you were in middle school, you had Florida State and you had Miami.
1: Yeah, that's true.
0: They were the cool colleges back then.
1: I don't know.
0: I would love Florida State or Miami.
1: I've played Clemson twice. That doesn't do anything for me.
0: Yeah, we played them a bunch.
1: North Carolina's just cool. I don't know.
0: The football teams.
1: Yeah. Stinks. I like their colors.
0: Yeah.
1: I do like their colors.
0: The baby blue's kind of nice. But what the hell is a Tar Heel?
1: I don't know.
0: What the hell is that? They have a ram. It makes no sense.
1: Maybe that's what it's called down in Tobacco Road.
0: Well, because they have the foot with a little tar blotch on it. I don't know what it is. I mean,
1: Virginia. Just because of Lachlan McClain.
0: I don't want to play them. I don't want to play those snot-nosed rich.
1: Virginia Tech?
0: That would be fun.
1: Just because every year we get to go to Lane Stadium?
0: Yeah, it doesn't enter Sandman. Virginia Tech would be fun.
1: I think it would be fun.
0: We beat Virginia Tech. Remember that? That's when Lynn Bowden went off.
1: Yeah, he threw a touchdown pass.
0: And a punch.
1: The punch was for the pass.
0: It was. Lockwell, dude, I wish you would have been in the studio when that happened.
1: Oh.
0: Because Andy and Locke were just wrapping up their show. And I was just doing the postgame show at the time. And they had just, like, it's just the news just broke because there's footage of the fight that happened before the game. And I just came into the studio. I was just going to watch the game and do the post game from here. And I walk in and Lachlan McClain was going off. He should be thrown out of this game. What the heck are they doing? He should be thrown out. He shouldn't be on the field. Like, he wanted Lynn Bowden so bad to be thrown off. By the way, here's a great Louisville Lock story. I didn't get to bring this up yesterday because I wasn't here.
1: You weren't here?
0: No, I had a work thing I had to do at the other job.
1: Let me guess, Zachy C?
0: Yeah, it was Zachy C and TJ Walker, the sports talker.
1: Oh, he was in?
0: Yeah, Matt McGavick, yeah. He split his time between the two of them.
1: Oh, okay. TJ Matt McGavick and TJ.
0: No, TJ was from 3 to 4, then McGavick was from rest four, of the day.
1: Gotcha.
0: Yeah. So they released the numbers of college football last Saturday when Kentucky was number 5.
1: Yeah.
0: And Locke limps in. And this he gets mad about, I'm not

0: of a lot.
1: Lachlan, he has nothing to do with sports anymore. He didn't cover sports on Spectrum. He covers cutting the ribbon for the new bike lane. I mean, that's the stories he's covering. And weather on the woods. I don't know. I just made that up.
2: That's a great point.
1: Yeah. But anyway, so he limps in with the,
0: what was Louisville SMU's ratings?
2: Were they even on the Spectrum?
1: 1.5 million. He limped in.
0: What was Louisville SMU TV ratings, man?
1: I'm like, this is why we call you Louisville Lock. Quit getting pissed. He was so sad that Louisville, like, how's Louisville SMU not on this list? What's going on, Carolyn? Did you see this, Carolyn?
0: Lock, you should ask him where they were.
1: I will, honey. I will. Carolyn wants to know. Carolyn, honey, hold on. Here's the keyboard. Oh, honey, it says only 1.5. I'm sorry. I'll sleep under the bed tonight. I'll give you a back rub, then I'll crawl under the bed, Carolyn. I'm sorry. It's not kinky. Not the kinky under the bed stuff we do. Just be bad luck. Bad luck. I'm sorry. I let you down.
2: 1.5? 1.5. Man. And they wanted to be on ESPN?
1: It's because of Texas A&M. Hmm?
2: What?
1: You see all these interviews Stein's doing?
2: He was on Jim Rome.
1: He's everywhere.
2: He did the car wash.
1: Yeah, he car washed.
2: Yeah.
1: I mean, a little more exciting than,
3: well, you know, we're going to play real hard, and we need to cut down the penalties. And
2: you sound like Mark Pope.
3: We need to.
1: Brom and Pope kind of sound the same. Although Pope sounds sad, Brom's just monotone.
2: Yeah.
1: Just, we need to run the football better, and, you know, Isaac Brown got a little knee problem, but Lincoln Keenholz has been playing football really well.
2: He's awesome.
1: He can really throw the football. And
2: now, I wonder if Brom calls him awesome like you do.
1: Oh, I'm sure he does.
2: Okay.
1: Sure he does.
2: You all probably talk about how awesome.
1: Well, yeah, Lincoln, if I see him at Union this winter.
2: Well, you all text back and forth.
1: No.
2: You know who's awesome? Brom's like, oh, I know, brother. Keenholz. LK. Is that what y'all call him?
1: LK? You got an LK. I don't call him anything.
2: You got an LK tattoo on your back?
1: No, I don't know anything.
2: Lower back? And the small of your back, does it say, this is my Keenholz?
1: No. All right, let's take a break. On the other end, we'll have Cam Drummond here on the Roundtable, ESPN 680-1057.
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0: Just give him nothing but excuses. Like, oh, he's got no talent around him. Oh, he's overcoming so much. Meanwhile, when Lamar comes up short, he's like, oh, he's holding the team back. He's a choker. He's, you know what Josh Allen also says? He's...
1: 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Now we have Justin Jeffries in the studio, Luke producing today's effort. And, of course, you listening, and we appreciate that. Tonight, after the show at 6 p.m., we'll have Soccer City coming up over at 7:30 p.m. Thursday Night Football! Yes!
2: I forgot about that.
1: I was jonesing for football last night. I was like, when's matching start? Like, I need some Wednesday night matching. I need Bowling Green versus Akron. I need some football, and we get it tonight. So the NFL Thursday Night Football game here on ESPN 680-1057 on 93.9 The Ville, 6 p.m. Cardinal Insider. Then at 7:30 p.m., they'll also have Packers versus Falcons. I mean, it should be a Packers win, but they've not looked like great. But the Falcons have looked like straight booty.
2: Isn't Penix starting tonight?
1: I hope so.
2: Yeah. Tua got hurt. I feel like there's been like 10 out of the 32 teams.
1: Tua got hurt. Water's wet.
2: Oh, that's true. What else is?
1: Ranch dressing.
2: Yeah, it is. It's moist.
1: It's very much that. What's Cam Drummond thinking right now? Hello, Cam Drummond. How are you? Oh, he's not on. Oh, no. Oh, no. Luke's having trouble. Oh, hopefully we get him on.
2: Well, hopefully. Good, because he didn't get to listen to that.
1: I didn't hear from him today. He didn't say anything about he's busy. Let me.
2: I was going to ask him the same question I asked you. What else is wet?
1: Well, swamps.
2: Swamps are wet.
1: Yeah. I don't want to be in a swamp. I've been in a swamp.
2: Have you?
1: Yeah, I went on one of those fan boat rides in New Orleans and saw some gators. It's true.
2: You sound like Brian Kelly right there.
1: I did sound like Brian Kelly. I did. All right, let me he's on the line. Hearing you guys loud and clear. He's on the line, Luke. See if you can just pot him up. See if you pot him up. Pot it up. Hello, Cam, are you there?
3: I'm here. Do you guys hear me?
1: Oh, yeah, we're good. Okay, we were worried. So you heard that entire conversation.
2: That's unfortunate.
3: Excellent. You dropped me right into the heat of battle there. I heard Strievel say moist, and then I immediately regretted being actually patched through.
1: Sorry.
3: But here we are. Loud and clear, I can hear you guys. So glad the connection worked out.
1: Yeah, glad it worked out. So how you doing, buddy? I mean, what a game on Saturday. How about them Cates? How about Will Stein?
3: You know, and that was impressive. I mean, you think about take three games for Will Stein to collect the signature win, or his first signature win, I should say, as a Kentucky football coach. You know, within the microcosm of this season, bouncing back from what was a really poor second half showing against Alabama, particularly on the offensive side of the football, but all around, really, to come up with that kind of performance against Texas A&M. And, you know, initially I was just kind of thinking that the Aggies were maybe playing with their food a little bit. You know, Marshall Reed did not look super sharp. They obviously almost fumbled the opening kickoff right out of the gate. So it wasn't like A&M really came out of the gates hot, and they obviously allowed Kentucky to kind of, you know, hang around and make it a competitive ball game going into halftime. But the way that UK took over in that third quarter, I mean, outscoring them 21-0, not letting the Aggies have any success on the offensive side of the ball with Jay Bateman's defense. I know that was the position group that Strievel maybe had you feeling a little more down, you know, a little bit stocked down on how the defense played coming out of that Alabama game, the way that they really took things to A&M down in College Station. I'm sure everyone's seen what Greg McElroy said, the ESPN and SEC analyst, that UK really hit a gear in that third period that we've only seen a handful of teams in the SEC or nationwide hit, you know, in the past few years of college football. That is as marquee, signature win, whatever you want to label it, as you can get for being game three of the UK football coach, and really kind of leads to maybe a bit of a reevaluation of what this UK team is possible to do this season. Obviously, it would probably be, you know, a bit unfair, even given what they did last weekend, to expect them to play at that kind of a level against every single opponent remaining on their schedule, and in particular, when you get into some of those really tougher matchups, LSU visiting, going to Oklahoma, going to Tennessee, but still, it's certainly shows the gear that this UK team is capable of hitting. And yeah, for Will Stein to get them up to that speed just three games into his tenure with a team that was largely assembled in the chaos of the transfer portal, nothing but encouraging things and stock up for UK football this week.
1: Cam German with us. He's from the Lexington Herald Leader. If you want to check out his writing and the rest of his colleagues, go to Kentucky.com/sports. They got plenty up about UK football. I mean, Mark Story's got a UK fan guide to college football week four, kind of going over the opponents that Kentucky have down the line. You know, kind of speaking of that, and you brought it up. How have you adjusted your expectations after that? Have you at all, or are you still pretty confident in what your kind of preseason thoughts were about?
3: Well, I think it's all about consistency now and trying to replicate, you know, maybe somewhere in the middle. You obviously don't expect this Kentucky football team, especially given what they did last week, to go out and play a game like that second half of the Alabama performance again, right?
1: Yeah.
3: But at the same time, I do think it'd be just a little bit unrealistic to expect this team, which, again, is still cobbled together, which still has areas to improve in all three phases of the game, to come out and play at the level that they did every single week against Texas A&M. I mean, that's the task for Will Stein and company now, right? You know, everyone heard during his weekly press conference on Tuesday afternoon, he referenced the rat poison, you know, the old Saban coaching cliche about how do you handle success. You know, there's going to be new forms of adversity for this UK team to take on this season. I think in the short term, it's definitely moved the needle for me in terms of bowl eligibility, securing six wins. I think that's something that if UK maybe doesn't even have to play up to that entire level that they did for the A&M game. But I think certainly, you know, especially the way that, you know, in a very specific example, the South Carolina game on October 3rd, UK's next SEC.
1: That's the one I'm looking at.
3: The way that those two teams are trending right now, exactly. South Carolina getting up early at home and then eventually losing in somewhat embarrassing fashion to Mississippi State. You know, you think that game becomes a whole lot more winnable for Kentucky. Obviously, later in October, they'll be going to Norman to face OU. That's a team, and we'll see what they're made of this weekend going to Georgia. But that's a team that I think has disappointed relative to offseason hype. Another very tough environment, but if you can win in College Station against a top 10 A&M team, I think that OU game becomes something that's a little bit more attainable. Same for the home contest against Vanderbilt, the way that they needed to, quite frankly, be bailed out by North Carolina State to stay undefeated last week. So I think there's a few more opportunities on this schedule, maybe, you know, that I'm looking at with more of a, given, you know, UK a higher percentage chance of winning, or a game that I'd be a little bit more behooved to pick them to have success in, given the way that last weekend's results shook out. So I think, you know, tempered expectations in terms of an increase, thinking that they might make a bowl this year seems like a very easy way to kind of raise the bar, while also understanding that this is still something that's a bit of a work in progress. But at the same time, we know that the gear that they can hit based on what they did in CSTAT. So if they're able to play like that against some of the more fancied opponents still left on the schedule, there's no reason that they couldn't be, you know, competitive at Tennessee, competitive at home against Florida, obviously that Louisville game at the end of the season as well. So the season really opens up and becomes a lot more fun, quite frankly, because this UK football team has shown that they're able to rise to the occasion, to score a signature win, and maybe getting that so early in the year not only serves as a confidence boost in the short term, but just over the course of the year, when they face adversity or face some difficult moments, things won't faze these guys as much because Kenny Minchie went into an environment like A&M and delivered. You know,
1: he's good.
3: Freshman wide receivers had strong performances. Jay Bateman's defense, special teams, the kicking game. There's so much that can be built on from Saturday's performance that I think it really opens up the possibilities for what the season can become.
1: Yeah, no, I'm totally with you. I said before the season started that, like, they had to upset three teams on the schedule because the vast majority of the games, they'll be underdogs. And this is the one that I gave them probably the least percentage amount of chance to win, like them and Alabama. Texas A&M and Alabama. And they got one earlier than I thought they'd get one, to be quite honest with you. And, you know, we'll see the rest of the season. But it does seem the way the SEC is playing out with some of these teams, as you mentioned, South Carolina doesn't look as daunting. Going to Oklahoma in the way that offense has not performed doesn't seem as daunting. We'll learn more about Tennessee this weekend as they take on Texas this Saturday. But there's a little bit more clarity. You know, the SEC has been very, very good against the other conferences, being 10-2 in conference matchups with the Big Ten, the ACC, and the Big 12. Well, now it's time to play each other, and the cannibalization already has started. So we'll find out how good A&M this week is. This week they have a huge, huge tilt against LSU on Saturday. We're pretty much losers out, you know, because that'd be two losses, and you expect that they lose that one, then they'll probably lose another time down the road in the season. So yeah, this is going to be make or break for Texas A&M and. I just lost it. LSU. What did you make of the fact that A&M had a $40 million plus roster and Kentucky is way, way down the list in terms of NIL spending in the SEC?
3: It shows that you still have to show up on Saturday or Friday or Thursday or whatever the game is
1: every day.
3: And line up in the trenches and go to battle, right? I mean, I'm from Dallas originally, so I am obviously not surprised that a school like A&M or Texas or, you know, any program that's trying to be competitive.
1: Well, even SMU,
3: Lone Star State
1: SMU's been shown to be a big spender.
3: Yeah, Texas Tech obviously has been the subject of numerous articles as kind of maybe, you know, the face of part of this NIL revenue sharing, what's possible for some schools that were less fancied when it was the traditional high school recruiting pathway, maybe a little bit of portal guys. But obviously it's no surprise that a school from that neck of the woods, a school that considers itself, you know, among the top in the SEC for caring about football, that made the playoff last year, would invest all that money or rank among the top spenders from, I believe you're referencing, that kind of athletic deep dive that came out last week. But at the same time, you got to line up in the trenches and play the game, right? And so that's the other thing that you know, works in Will Stein and Kentucky's favor when you're able to have such an early proof of concept as well, is that, hey, this maybe gets people a little bit more fired up, not only from a fan base perspective, but from an administration perspective as well. I mean, what a splash to make in only your third game coaching under a different AD than the one that hired you as well, to signal that, hey, I know what I'm doing. My program deserves as many resources as you see fit to allocate toward it. We can put these performances on the table, increase UK's brand recognition, reputation as a football program. And that's not to say anything about the actual, you know, maybe more charged up home field environment that UK will enjoy in the short and long term if they can put these kind of performances together. I mean, everybody agreed that regardless of the on-field result, that Alabama crowd earlier this month was one of the best we've seen in Kroger Field in a long, long time. And then once you get past the South Alabama game, UK's final, kind of lower tier opponent for the season this weekend, you've got home games coming up against the likes of LSU, Vanderbilt, Florida, and Louisville. Those are four teams that you know that won't be pushovers, but that the added juice and environment from a Kroger Field crowd that's really tuned into the game could potentially make a difference in. And again, if we're talking about a UK team that's maybe got some increased confidence, that has some more self-belief because of what they showed on the field on Saturday, that could make all the difference in, as you referenced, maybe knocking off an opponent that earlier in the year we were looking at the schedule thinking might be a class above UK. So there are many facets in which, last Saturday's performance signals things trending upward and in a positive direction for UK football, not just in the short, but also potentially the long term.
1: Now, I'm spying here with my little eye, Cam Drummond, that you have an article on Kentucky.com/sports about the what's next for UK basketball's top freshman as preseason practice begins. How different is it writing that article compared to when you were writing it when Cal was still kicking around?
3: Well, things certainly weren't happening this early when Cal was around as well. Obviously, we're a week out from tomorrow to Big Blue Madness, which is taking place much earlier than usual here on October 2nd, just due to some changes in the schedule, the most prominent one being the fact that you can now play three exhibition games, and UK's obviously got those on the docket, space those out to give them ample runway all the way to the opener on November 3rd. But yeah, it is quite interesting because this is going to be a UK team that's a bit more veteran heavy, you know, maybe not veteran in the sense that every single guy is a senior or a fifth year, but there's going to be a lot of players on this UK roster from the 14 who are currently on it that have a lot of college experience, even if you're looking at a sophomore like a Malachi Moreno, who was, you know, basically an every game starter last year, all SEC freshman selection, all that stuff. It's going to be a bit more tougher sledding with the freshmen this year. Obviously, they've brought in Zion Hawthorne, the brother of Braden, but he's looked at as more of a practice piece, you know, someone who can maybe contribute down the line, but certainly no expectations for him contributing, at least in the in-game settings this year. But then you look at Mason Williams, who is the subject of the article that you just referenced over on Kentucky.com/sports. And he didn't get, you know, maybe a ton of recruiting hype or attention as a four-star guy, as a guy who's committed to play for his father, Mo Williams, back when Mo was the coach at Jackson State. Obviously, Mo, now part of the Brain Trust here as a UK assistant coach. But Mason Williams is one of the guys that you heard the most consistent positive buzz coming out of the Joe Kraft Center during summer practice.
1: Sure.
3: You know, a guy who has a good handle to him, has some really good court vision, maybe doesn't have the overwhelming size or strength quite yet, but at 18 years old is still very sturdy, is someone who, you know, probably delivered a little bit more in summer practice than even

0: some of the UK coaches were necessarily expecting him to. He was a late recruiting addition, you know, before Portal Madness took hold. He was UK's first, and really, when you think about it from a ranked recruiting perspective, only 2026 commit
1: when he
0: joined in late March. And look, he's not necessarily still in a position yet to be pushing for starter minutes, right? You know, Zoom Diallo, Alex Wilkins, assuming they're at full health and availability, should lock down the one and two spots in UK's starting lineup. You're basically writing those guys in with ink. But still, as we transition to fall practice, which began earlier this week for UK in the ramp up to Big Blue Madness and the exhibition season, this is a chance for Mason Williams to really prove himself, to show that he deserves minutes in the rotation, you know, a seat at the table. Obviously, Jerome Morton was the MVP, the official winner of UK summer practice efforts. So he's a guy that also has shown an ability to, you know, be trusted by his coaches and someone that I think they'd feel comfortable with, especially given his college experience tossing into the fire. This is kind of Mason Williams' opportunity over the next few weeks here to stake a claim to getting some level of consistent playing time, and he'll have the occasion in games and in the exhibition season to do that as well. But that's just one of obviously numerous storylines that all of us are watching in the lead up to the season. We continue to make sure that Milan Momcilovic's finger injury is still nothing to be all that concerned about.
1: Yeah.
0: We got Trent Noah and Cam Williams nursing their own injuries as well. So, yeah, we just got done talking about UK football, and obviously, especially given the way they performed last Saturday, their season seems to be holding a lot more importance and relevancy than we initially thought going into the fall. But, you know, you tune in to this station or anywhere across the Commonwealth next week, and it's obviously going to be focused a little bit more on UK basketball with Big Blue Madness underway for the men's and women's teams and all the excitement that brings of a new season on the hardwood.
1: Plus, this, I mean, they're playing South Alabama. They're playing South Carolina this week, then it'd be all football right now. But it's like, it's South Alabama. They should take care of them. And you said the word sturdy. That's how I describe myself. I'm not fat. I'm sturdy. I'm a sturdy person.
0: That's from the people that brought you, I'm not fat, I'm husky. You know,
1: exactly.
0: The new age lingo.
1: I'm big boned. All right, now it's time for Justin. He's going to get an update here. All right, go ahead, Justin. Ask your questions.
2: So it's been a couple weeks. Last week I was in the land of food, alcohol, and sin, which was Las Vegas. So
1: Fernando Mendoza.
2: I was in the land of Mendoza. So I missed out on the update. I don't know if you gave Strebel an update.
1: I don't think I asked.
2: Yeah, you probably didn't.
1: Probably did.
2: Because you don't care about my segments.
1: Well, I'll leave them for you. I don't want to steal your segment.
2: So first and foremost, where are we at with World Cup and football and the food?
0: We are right at halfway, which, you know, again, a bit of a long runway still to go. They expanded the tournament, so I've gotten through, I believe, 23 or 24 countries currently, which means that there's like 24 or 25 still ahead of me. But we've hit right around that 50% mark, which at the pace that I've been going with some of these culinary endeavors, I'm counting as a win. We got South Korea up next. I know 100% that's going to be some Korean barbecue.
1: Damn
0: festivity.
1: Right.
2: That sounds delicious.
0: Got to lock in on a meat and cooking preparation method, but already got that written down with a pencil. We're still making our way through it. I always really enjoy just kind of cooking as a distraction, after a long day typing away or whatever. So I think I'll have some opportunities here now in the future to really lock in on some interesting meals. At the halfway mark, feeling good about it. We shall see if I stick to my self-imposed timeline of finishing this up by Thanksgiving or not. We can only hope.
2: Well, I have all the faith in the world in you, Sam.
1: I do too.
2: I really do. And then question number two. Being that it's cold and it's, you know, I came in with a quarter zip on Tuesday.
1: It was a little chillier than today.
2: Yeah, my nipples could have cut glass. So I'm going to have a chili, some type of chili this weekend. But what's on tap for you this weekend?
0: Oh, that's excellent. You know, it's been a little cooler here in Lexington as well. I think hopefully the days of 90s or high 80s or heat index, you know, things are behind us. As one of my buddies texted me this morning, it is officially football weather.
2: Mm-hmm.
0: So I think I might join you in a bit of a chili type cooking, maybe a hearty stew type of endeavor. I wrapped up something for Scotland. I think it was last week where I made this really thick and hearty potato and fish stew that I actually didn't finish up, you know, eating the leftovers until last night.
1: Oh,
0: and I was like, man,
1: so it was good.
0: Still in the air.
1: Fish and potatoes
0: really
1: is good.
0: Yeah,
1: Okay.
0: I'm feeling good about this. Well, look, hey, right. I had to convince some people when I was texting them. I had to convince some people when I was texting them the recipe and the cooking method. But, you know, I feel pretty strong in my abilities with that one. But, you know, it's time for something like that. You know, you can gather around the crock pot, get a bowl of something, maybe a chicken tortilla soup. I'm never going to say no to that
1: good.
0: Guy.
1: I love
0: you
1: that.
0: You know, a chowder, you know, whether that's in corn or corn, I'm always a fan of that. But yeah, it's starting to get cold and proper, you know, football tailgate season kind of weather it feels like. So I think a big hearty chili or stew type thing might be on the agenda for myself as well.
2: I think that's a great idea. And hopefully it's cold enough for one Strebel, the chili connoisseur that said, oh, it's too hot. I won't. Even if somebody gives me a cup, I'm not eating a cup of chili.
1: I can't
2: even
1: do
2: if
1: it.
2: It's free.
1: It was in the 90s. I can't do
2: BS.
1: It.
2: Now you can.
1: Now I can. Okay. Now I can.
2: Well, thank you for that,
1: Cam. If Cam would like to wrap up a care package of chili or chowder or stew.
2: Chowder.
1: And send it to the station, and I'll gobble it down.
0: I think we got some AI robots nowadays that could fly it over Lexington, 70 miles west of Louisville. I'll get our best people on that, Strebel.
2: Put it in a Waymo. You know what a Waymo is?
1: Yes, the car, the self-driving car.
2: Yeah,
1: they get directs and stuff. They take you to the wrong place. Thank you, Cam. I appreciate it, buddy.
2: Thanks,
1: we'll talk
2: Cameron.
1: To you next Thursday.
0: All right, appreciate it. Always appreciate chopping up with you guys. So thank you, and I'll talk to you guys soon.
1: There we go. By the way, Cam was speaking. Josh Pate released his commissioner's poll, top 25.
2: Let me guess.
1: Yeah.
2: Cats are 21.
1: 25.
2: That's close enough.
1: Not far ahead of them.
2: Louisville.
1: Cards at 22. he wasn't that impressed with that SMU win. Doesn't have SMU in the rankings.
2: No.
1: Dropped out. They're not in there. Thank you, Josh Pate.
2: I appreciate it. Pate State.
1: Pate State. All right, let's take a break. On the other end, I had a weird dream. I got to tell it before Justin Jeffries leaves today. It was about the station. It's about the station.
2: Was it a dream, a nightmare? Was it dry? Was it wet? What was it?
1: It takes place in Florida for whatever reason.
2: And it's a part of the station?
1: Yeah.
2: So it might have been moist.
1: It was a little moist, a little swampy humidity. Ooh. Down there in Florida. It was weird.
2: Okay.
1: I'm excited. I'll regale you all about that. Also, we'll discuss the... Luke actually referenced this during the break, but there's an article out by On3 saying the College Football Playoff Commission will take into account schedule strength. So we'll talk about that. Thank you to BJ Heating and Cooling. Like I said, on Monday or Tuesday, whatever day I said it, it is getting cooler. And like I said, before long, it'll be cold. We know how we do around here. We go from summer to winter. 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

0: You're listening to the Round Table with Round Daddy. Now here's Round Daddy, James Strebel.
1: What was that? Out of curiosity, Luke. What?
2: I figured you knew.
1: 80s, it's 80s hair metal. Who was that?
3: Shot Through the Heart by Bon Jovi.
1: But it was a different version. Shot through the heart in your two blades.
3: Hey.
1: Darling, you give love a bad name. Bow, meow, meow.
2: That was not that.
1: That was not that.
3: Hey, man, all I'm saying is that this is from Bon Jovi.
1: On I believe it. It sounds like shot through the heart.
2: I thought it was
1: it's like alternate version.
2: I thought it was the Pokemon theme song.
1: Pokemon theme song. Well, I don't know if I've ever heard the Pokemon theme song.
2: That's a great song.
1: How's it go?
2: Man, now you're taking me.
1: Go chase Pikachu. Make sure you get
2: it's actually it's actually a really, really good song.
1: I think Luke was humming it over there. Do you know it,
2: Luke? Luke, can you pull it up?
4: Yeah.
1: While he's doing that.
2: All right.
1: A little frog in the throat. Friday, ESPN 680, 105.7. That's tomorrow, thank God. 6 p.m. inside Churchill Downs. 6:45 p.m. Lou City FC at Hartford Athletic. We'll have Jonathan Linder tomorrow to talk about that match. 93.9 The Ville. 6 p.m. Cardinal Insider. 7 p.m. IU football versus Northwestern. All right, fourth. Did you find it?
3: I've got it.
1: All right, here. Okay, let me hear this. I've never heard it before.
3: All right.
1: Okay. Ever was.

0: Did you collect Pokemon cards?
1: Man, I might have back in the day.
0: Did you? All right, you can stop it, Luke. You can stop it. Kellen used to be huge into Pokemon cards. He had a whole...
2: Pokemon! Gotta catch him! Oh!
0: I do remember that.
1: Yeah.
0: He had a Pokemon book of cards. And when he got tired of them, it was like 2 years ago, he's like, I want to sell these and buy something else. And
1: Did he make any money?
0: No. I tried to warn him. I was like, they're not going to give you any money for these, dude.
1: Not even for a Charizard?
0: Like, they gave... No. His favorite was...
1: Squirtle.
0: His favorite was Greninja. That was his favorite Pokemon.
1: It's my favorite, too.
0: Is it? That's a good pick.
1: Mm-hmm. That's what they called me in college.
0: It's Greninja?
1: Yeah. What's up, Greninja?
0: Is it like a Greninja? Like a lizard or something? It had a tail. That's all
1: Did
0: I know.
1: It?
0: Yeah, it had a tail.
1: The water one. It was my blue. Favorite one.
3: Yeah, he's got a tail and like a red scarf.
0: He's got a scarf.
1: Oh,
3: I think I believe it's a scarf.
1: Look at you. He's a ball knower.
0: He's a Pokemon.
1: You know the water one?
0: No.
1: Squirtle.
0: I know Squirtle.
1: Yeah, that's
0: a turtle.
1: Water one.
0: He's a turtle.
1: But he squirts out water.
0: Yeah, that's what a turtle does.
1: Yeah, there he is.
0: There's a Greninja. Yeah.
1: Say that's Charizard.
0: Charizard is like a dragon thing.
1: Yeah, he's a fire.
0: He's a fire. Fire Pokemon.
1: You fight fire with Squirtle.
0: That's right, because the Squirtle puts the flame out.
1: Squirts. let's talk about Wake Forest and Louisville.
0: Yeah,
1: or your dream.
0: Yeah, we're talking about dream.
1: Speaking of Squirtle,
0: it wasn't one of those.
1: I'm sorry, I'm a mess today.
0: It's all right. That's why people love you. No, it wasn't one of those dreams. It was not. So it was weird.
1: Okay.
0: So for some reason, I was in Florida doing the show. And we were like in a condo.
1: Okay.
0: And I had two producers that were trying to work on the show. And for some reason, we were all in the condo together. And I was like, you had like this setup that Luke's with the board and everything,
1: mm-hmm.
0: that was in the condo.
1: Okay.
0: And these two producers I had, like they were just, I don't know, figments of my imagination. It wasn't like Baldridge or Luke or Leo or Zach. These are like these two guys. And they were terrible producers. Like we kept going off air. They end up like arguing with each other and they start actually fist fighting
1: on the show.
0: The show was off air. And they're blaming each other. They're fist fighting, and I was like, finally, I started cussing them out and I fired them.
1: Oh, do you have that authority?
0: No, nothing close to it. No, I can't. I can't fire anybody.
1: You can fire them from your show. I think you could.
0: Yeah, I could.
1: Like, if you're like, hey, I don't want you on my show.
0: Yeah, anymore. I could do that maybe, but I couldn't like fire. Like I fired him from the station. Like, you're fired. Get your stuff and go. And like Diener and Andy and James are all like texting me like, get back on air. This is bad rail. This is terrible. So I'm like freaking out. And I'm sweating. I'm like, what do I do? I don't know how to work the board. What do I do? And then the unlikeliest of characters shows up in the dream.
1: Jason is.
0: And saves the day. No. It was so bizarre. Ryan Lemon walks. He walks into the condo. Out of nowhere. He just shows up and he's like, I can produce it. And I was like, really? He's like, yeah. So he comes and produces the show and he produces and he's my co-host. And Ryan Lemon and I do the show together and we save the day.
1: Really?
0: Yeah.
1: So not only do you consume KSR.
0: I don't.
1: Not only do you consume them on Twitter. Not only do we talk about them on the show. Not only do you listen to their podcast every day.
0: I don't.
1: You
0: do
1: dream
0: that.
1: About them.
0: It was weird. Ryan Lemon walks in and he starts producing and he
1: was he good?
0: The show. Yeah, he did a great job.
1: Did you all end up going on and the Ryan Lemon and Strebel show to the moon?
0: The dream just ended. With us doing Rio together and me being calm and my anxiety going away.
1: Ryan Lemon calms
0: you
1: down.
0: Yeah, and everyone's like, wow, this is great radio.
1: Hmm.
0: It was bizarre.
1: Should I be nervous about my
0: job?
1: No. Are you getting Ryan Lemon in my spot?
0: Is? Like I said, it was weird. I had no idea where it came from.
1: Okay.
0: I have no idea. Like, I don't think I've ever dreamt about the radio before. The first time I ever did it.
1: Was KSR.
0: I was on ESPN Louisville, though. It wasn't like I was on iHeartRadio. And then I followed up with another dream.
1: Wow.
0: I was full of dreams last night.
1: What did you do last night?
0: Nothing. I didn't have a drop of drink of alcohol at all. Like, nothing.
1: Okay.
0: Maybe
1: that's a problem.
0: Maybe that's a problem. But so then the other dream was like, I am who I am now.
1: Okay. Paul Bunyan.
0: I look like Paul Bunyan today. I'm 44 years old. but I'm not married. I don't have any kids.
1: Oh.
0: And everyone around me is married and has kids, and they're all like happy, and they have families and all this, and I'm just depressed. I'm like, it's never going to happen for me. I'm just going to die lonely, and no one's going to take care of me when I'm old and sick. And it was the most depressing thing ever. And then I woke up sad. And I was like, man, I'm like, this sucks. And then I looked over, like, oh, I do have a wife.
1: Yeah, everything's
0: like,
1: good.
0: And then I was happy. Yeah. Then I was happy. So I don't know. It was a night full of dreams for me.
1: So you went from a great dream with you and Ryan Lemon doing radio together to a nightmare you're a 44-year-old single man with no children.
0: Yeah. Ooh. Yeah. No wife, no kid, nothing.
1: Wow.
0: Yeah,
1: I don't know how, but that would be wild. Like being a single person with no kids.
0: At this age?
1: Yes.
0: What do you do?
1: I don't know.
0: Because all my friends are married.
1: Yeah.
0: Almost all of them have kids.
1: Like, you can't just call up Matt and be like, exactly, hey, let's go have beers on a Tuesday night. And Matt's like, no, I've got to read.
0: I got to go soccer practice.
1: Yeah. I'm coaching.
0: Yeah.
1: I'm coaching basketball.
0: Yeah. Yeah. I got

0: cross country.
1: I mean, we were in when we were in Vegas for 4 days. Like I got to a point where I was like, well, damn, I mean, I've already gambled all my money. I've already drank all the alcohol.
0: What do I do now?
1: My wife's at the pool. I mean, I don't have to take care of anybody right now. What do I do?
0: It's a weird feeling.
1: It is, but then I get back and I'm like, oh, crap. Then I got all the stuff. There's no intermediate.
0: Then you have all drops in your lap and you're like, what the hell?
1: But that's awesome. That's a good night of dreams for you.
0: It's a good night of dreams. Well, the one dream, again, it was sad, but I was happy in the end because. It was.
1: Because you did radio with Ryan Lemon.
0: No, because I woke up and remembered, hey, I'm not single and alone. Like, I have children.
1: Right.
0: It's nice to have people in your life.
1: You do have dreams. I mean, I've had dreams where it feels so real that wake up and you're like, oh my gosh, did that really happen?
0: Yeah.
1: And then like you sit up and you're like, oh my gosh. And then you look around like, okay, cool. That didn't happen. Everything's fine.
0: Yeah. I had a dream one time that I inherited like $50 million.
1: Oh, you woke up pissed.
0: Dude. No, I woke up happy because it was one of those dreams that you're like, it was so real. And then I woke up and I was like, we're rich. We don't have to worry about anything ever again. Like, I quit all my jobs. It's
1: before you realized you quit. You quit,
0: dude. No, I didn't quit anything.
1: What if you did? What if you went and you called the school? You're like, I quit.
0: I quit.
1: Bleep all y'all.
0: I called Diener. Diener, I'm out. I'm done. I'm done, Diener. And then I'm like, oh man, I'm not rich. Oh, I'm just kidding. Just kids late at time that George Costanza on Seinfeld.
1: I don't watch that.
0: I know you know. It's an episode where he quits his job and then he realizes that he made a major mistake. And then he shows up to work the next day like nothing happened. His boss is like, what are you doing here? He's like, what do you mean? He's like, I'm at work. He's like, you quit yesterday. He's like, oh, do you believe me when I said that? I was just kidding. He's like, get out.
1: That would have been me. You shuffle your ass in here and sit down and you put the headphones on and it's like the round table with Matt McGavick.
0: Matt McGavick, what? Like Zach's in here. Zach's sitting in my seat and he's like, what are you doing here? You quit? Like, no, Zach, I'm just kidding. Like, well, Dieter told me this is my show now.
1: Hey, you know Zach ain't giving that one.
0: Oh, hell no. He'd fight me. He would win, but he would fight me.
1: Oh, that's great.
0: Dude, it was awesome. All right, so Luke actually brought this to our attention.
1: Okay.
0: Okay. And then I'm typing in so I can get the article exactly and read it. Okay, so college football playoff are going to take strength of schedule into consideration when they're ranking the college football playoff as the season goes on. Okay, so if you're Louisville, like you're looking at this like, oh boy, here we go. Like we think we're in, and now all of a sudden here we go. All right, so yeah, okay, here it is. On three, ranking strength is scheduled. No, that's not the one I wanted. Actually, CBS has it. This linked article right here. College football playoff as metric to evaluate conference strength amid SEC scheduling concerns. Because if you missed it, Josh Heupel, I guess it was on his radio show or something. He was like, it was like one of those things where like, yeah, duh. Like, you know, welcome to reality. Mm-hmm. And this article may have the
1: is that on three?
0: I'm actually on CBS, which links to it. Like Kirby Smart said, now you can say there may be regret in going to nine because they went to nine games. Because I'm not blaming the committee. I'm blaming the system because I don't know that they can recognize and acknowledge truly and say strength of schedule matters and you're putting a team with one more loss in their column over a team that might have one less and they play the same schedule. But Heupel is like, well, they had an extra game that may mean that we get an extra loss. It's like, no bleep. Sherlock, like really, no kidding. So here's what it says. The College Football Playoff Selection Committee will add a new metric that aims to emphasize the strength of a conference record, according to ESPN. The new metric will help contextualize the power of a conference when comparing two similar teams. It will also say how tough a conference schedule was, even in regard to teams within the same conference. With the rise of the mega conferences, I got to do this. I got to scroll down. With at least 16 teams, team scheduling strengthened very widely, creating large disparities in final records. Duke, for example, reached the ACC championship game after playing only one team ranked in the top 25. Texas Tech is in a similar position in 2026 after beating number 25 Houston, the only ranked team on its schedule. Okay. However, it's unclear whether the new metric will have much real-world impact, given that strength of schedule was already a meaningful data point considered.

0: question number two is, we talk about the AP polls and where everybody's ranked and yada, yada, yada. And that's exactly how they get the strength of schedule,
1: right,
0: correct?
1: Right, right.
0: So how do you get a fair and balanced preseason poll that you trust? You know, because everybody says, well, I don't care about the AP poll.
1: Right.
0: Well, if that's the case, you have to care about the AP poll because that's how you rank strength of schedule. Now, I understand the strength of schedule is ever revolving. It's,
1: right.
0: It's fluid. You know, we started at number 3, and I think it's like, what, number 13 now? So it's going to be ever changing. But like if like an SEC team, you have 10 teams ranked in the top 25 to begin the season. Well, then you're already ahead of the curve.
1: Right.
0: Because, I mean, then everybody, what do they say about the SEC? Well, they just beat up on each other, which I 100% agree. I think that's true. I think top to bottom, we're the better conference, but it also helps that we're all ranked in, or they're ranked in the top 25 to start the season. I mean, you look at, who was it? Who lost? A&M.
1: A&M, yeah.
0: A&M losing because they were ranked number, whatever they were in the
1: number nine.
0: Number nine, but whatever they were even preseason. I don't know if they had moved since week one or not.
1: I think they were in the top 10 the preseason. I think they just kind of stayed put at nine for most of the first 3 weeks.
0: Exactly. But yeah. But still, I mean, they lost to an unranked Kentucky team who just got blown out by Alabama.
1: Yeah.
0: And then lost that, still stayed in the top 25 because of their preseason rankings. And then moving forward, whoever's playing Texas A&M, that's going to bump up their strength of schedule playing a number 20, like LSU, playing number 23 A&M at A&M.
1: That is LSU?
0: I think.
1: I
0: think it's at A&M.
1: I thought it was. You keep talking. I'll
0: look it up. But I'm pretty. But it, even regardless, you know, that game to LSU's strength of schedule looks a whole lot different being a top 25 and number 23 ranked A&M team versus unranked.
1: Right. And that's a lot of the reason why. No, it's in Baton Rouge.
0: It is Baton. Okay.
1: Yeah, that's what I thought. Okay. I thought it was in Baton Rouge. But like that's what some people's argument is, you know, like especially Josh Pate, he was really the one that had an issue with this. He's like, how in the world, you know, Kentucky is 2-1 as well. They each have one loss in the SEC, but they have a win over an SEC. Both had like a win. Like A&M had a win over Arizona State.
0: Mm-hmm.
1: And then they had a win over whatever crap bum they played.
0: Yeah.
1: And then the loss to Kentucky. Kentucky had a win over Youngstown State, lost to Alabama, but then beat A&M. He's like, how does that make sense? They have the same record, about the same kind of quality of opponents there. You would think that Alabama is a tougher opponent than anything that A&M faced.
0: Mm-hmm.
1: And, like, how is Kentucky not in the top 25? It was because A&M was already in the top 25.
0: Exactly.
1: The good thing about the playoff rankings is it's not the AP poll.
0: That's true.
1: They really don't give a damn about the AP poll.
0: But when they come to, you know, ranking strength of schedule, that's got to start somewhere, right?
1: It does. You're exactly right. And it ranks with – and that's the starting of ranking of the strength of schedule starts with, yeah, AP polls and things like that. So I don't know how it's going to shake out. It's interesting.
0: It is interesting. And I do like that.
1: Yeah.
0: I mean, I do, because you look at, we were talking about it off air.
1: Plus, consider the records of the conference foes.
0: Mm-hmm.
1: The SEC is the only one that has a winning record against the rest of the conference. All the rest of them have losing records.
0: Yeah.
1: Big 10, losing record. Big 12, losing record. ACC, losing record. Where the SEC is 10-2. They only lost 2 games outside of their own conference. That's going to bolster their argument here as far as strength of schedule is concerned.
0: I mean, you talk about all that bleep that the SEC talked off all offseason.
1: You mean Big Ten?
0: No, even the SEC.
1: Oh, yeah.
0: Even the SEC, like, hold on, no.
1: Oh,
0: We're still, remember Laura Rutledge going on and everybody talking, carrying the water.
1: And people
0: for
1: got mad at her. Now, you get mad at Laura Rutledge. What's wrong with you?
0: Now look at you. Look at the SEC's like, you know what? You talk about Pat Kelsey wanting to smoke. Now the SEC wanted to smoke.
1: Yeah.
0: And they.
1: Ooh.
0: Smoke that thing.
1: That was good. Smoke that thing. It's like you've done that a time or two.
0: I don't know what you're talking about.
1: Who does
0: that? Devil's lettuce.
1: That's devil lettuce. Who does that? Who smokes that devil's lettuce? We'll do our game picks tomorrow. We'll discuss who we think's going to win against Louisville. Wake Forest.
0: Don't forget about that last pick that you got to put in there tomorrow. On African Americans that you see at Dave Matthews.
1: Oh, yeah. Okay, again, you'll have to remind me of that.
0: I'll probably forget until, like, right now.
1: Yeah, but that was good that you're – yeah, over – okay, we'll do over and under.

0: What number should that be?
1: I don't know, like 4.5?
0: No.
1: Is that too low?
0: I think it's too low.
1: You think so?
0: I'd put it like 12.5.
1: Ooh, I'm taking the under all day. Taking the under all day?
0: Okay.
1: And it's how many you see.
0: How many I see.
1: Yes, not that how many that's there. Because I don't think when you take your ticket, they don't say Caucasian.
0: Nor should they.
1: Maybe they should for this one. For this one.
0: No.
1: You know what? Get Phil Baker on it. I need you to call down to Bourbon or whatever the hell it is.
0: Come on, Phil.
1: Yeah. I need just for this experience.
0: HR extraordinaire, Toby from the office. Get in here, Phil. Can you help us with that? Can you get Bourbon and Beyond on the horn?
1: Put a drone up. I'm sure they can figure out.
0: Yeah, put a drone up. All right. Let's read some text here. Then, unfortunately, you have to go.
1: But I know it. Everything we've been flowing really well today. It's what happens when I get here earlier.
0: Double J has definitely been in blunt rotation. That's from Samson.
1: I don't know what that means.
0: The metric is going to open up for a Pandora box of ranking of the time of the game or current ranking argument. Oh, 100%. I mean, it's like this system is not perfect, and none of the systems are perfect. It's better than what we had with the BCS. At least it's not the BCS.
1: I was just about to say, just put them all in a computer and spit it out.
0: I want people to watch the game.
1: I like the
0: human aspect. Said the same damn thing for the past 3 years. The SEC is very mid at the top. The best ACC and Big Ten teams will dog walk the SEC in the playoff bum ass conference. Well, again, the top of the SEC has dog walked the top of the Big Ten. I mean, it's not like they're playing like bum Big Ten teams. You saw that Texas beat Ohio State, right? Yeah. They're going to be the eventual champion of the Big Ten if all things play out. I mean, that's not the case. I mean, your argument is stupid, and you're not watching the games, apparently. You're not paying attention to anything whatsoever.
1: The only one we lost was Michigan, Oklahoma.
0: Michigan, Oklahoma, and they lost another one because they lost two.
1: We did?
0: Yeah, because it was Utah beat Arkansas. That's the other one. But it's Arkansas.
1: I don't know if
0: Arkansas counts.
1: Woo pig suey.
0: I just want to see some consistency with playoff committee. They change criteria every other year, if not every year, regardless of how many teams are in the playoffs. The first two out are usually butthurt and would have benefited if they used criteria from the previous year. That's true. It's always people are always going to be bad on arguing.
1: You know what's going to fix that, right? Then they're going to turn into 24 and be like, okay, whatever. Here's your 24 teams. Because 25, listen, after 25, you can't win a natty. But 24, you can.
0: 24, you can, but past that, no way. Yes, the Reds made the playoffs last year. That has to be for Ennis because we haven't talked a lick of baseball. It's impossible to do a strength of schedule or conference with extremely biased preseason polls. I mean, that's what I was talking about.
1: A bunch of SEC teams that we haven't seen play. Look at Oklahoma, for example. A bunch of SEC teams that we haven't seen play are always going to be in the AP top 25. Now I feel like you almost have to have the committee needs to have their put out a preseason poll and that be the gospel.
0: That texter wants you to do something before you leave. Talk UK women volleyball double J.
1: Oh my gosh,
0: we're gonna win the damn thing. Give me teams to watch.
1: The women are balling right now.
0: They are.
1: You see what they did to the Cards?
0: I know, Miski. It's too hot in here. The air conditioning, it doesn't work as well.
1: And then we beat Vandy last night, 3-1.
0: There we go.
1: I mean, come on. Is there anybody that can touch us?
0: Don't they play Texas?
1: They do play Texas.
0: Is it this weekend?
1: I think it's next week.
0: Is it next week they play? I mean, that's going to be a big game.
1: That is going to be a big game.
0: Texas is tough.
1: Yeah.
0: Horns down.
1: I hope it's on Sunday so I can watch that instead of the NFL.
0: I'll let Andy hear you say that.
1: I'm watching that all day long.
0: You and Creighton are the same. Creighton will watch.
1: I watch volleyball.
0: U of L women's volleyball over NFL Sunday. You and Creighton have that in common.
1: Let me rephrase that. Let me paint a picture.
0: Paint a picture.
1: You know, I have the big TV, and then I have the two smaller ones above it. One of the small TVs will be on volleyball. Let me put it to you that.
0: Okay.
1: It'll have a box.
0: You'll be watching both.
1: It'll have a box.
0: You like the box.
1: I love the box.
0: You're a box fan.
1: I'm a big box fan.
0: Going to watch the box.
1: Come on, Finnell.
0: Going to watch in the box.
1: Yeah, land that plane, baby.
0: Kellen's on his way. They won their quick recall game. So let's go. Yeah.
1: Congratulations.
0: He's on his way here.
1: What does that mean? What is quick recall? I know we got to take a break.
0: It's like Jeopardy.
1: Oh.
0: Basically, they ask questions.
1: Do you have to answer it in a question?
0: No, you don't have to answer the formal question. You just answer it.
1: Okay.
0: But there's like buzzers and everything.
1: Oh, really?
0: And
1: is he quick with it? Have you ever been one?
0: He played today because there's only four of them could make it because they had volleyball and football and other things going on. So he's one of four that actually made the trip.
1: There's a volleyball player at UK that played for Holy Cross.
0: Oh, yeah.
1: I forgot her name.
0: She's
1: a 5'7" outside hitter.
0: There you go.
1: Don't remember.

0: Do you jump?
1: She can jump.
0: Do you jump? All right. Thank you to Joella's Chicken for dropping off food today. 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Thanks to them. We'll take a break on the other end. We'll walk down the path of one of the weird history of Louisville Wake Forest. 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
1: The greatest season in the history of U of L football, it's right there in front of you. 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
4: Like, I feel like it's one of those things, it's like, that's funny, right? 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
7: 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Old Stumbling Bob on that one. Old Stumbling Bob on that one. It's the Roundtable here on ESPN 680, 1057, 437, 9680, UPS Jobs. Text line. 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It's been fun. Thank you to Justin Jeffries for hanging out. 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Breaking-ish news, I don't know, like... All right, so this is coming from a Twitter account called Wing Depth. And the profile picture is of Chucky Hepburn kissing the bird. You know, I'm sure he's considered a luminary by Blankenbaker. He's reporting from his Twitter account, at Elville Wing Depth, Rutherford saying that Watts' injury is bad and may be season-ending. Again, that's just on Twitter by somebody called Wing Depth, so I'm not sure. I mean, I guess he's reporting that Mike Rutherford said it on the radio. I don't know, but that would not be good. But you know, lucky for Jeff Brohm, he was able to get some fifth-year players eligible through a TRO, so there's depth at that position. But, you know, and I'm going by what Blankenbaker said, right? I mean, again, he knows as well as anybody around here, not named Creighton Harley, Louisville football positions, and he probably named the entire roster. He said he considers Antonio Watts to be the second best defender on the team behind Clev Lubin. So, you know, in the long run, what does that mean? I don't know. I still would pick them to beat Wake Forest, with or without Antonio Watts. Then they get that job done. But a questionable defense becomes a little more questionable, without him. And I think they'll kind of, you know, get back to the mean after playing two offensive juggernauts out of the first three games of the season, and we'll see how that plays out. Could it be a bigger issue than we're making it out to be? And we're just saying, oh, the offenses are so good, but if, you know, you think your defense is really good, they should be able to at least contain those offenses, and they really didn't in either one of those games. So, you know, we'll see how that plays out, but that's just, again, nothing official. There'll be another injury report tomorrow and another one on Saturday and all this, that, and the other. And then Brohm will be asked about it, you know, maybe in the post-game press conference, definitely during his Monday press conference. But I would now probably not expect him to suit up on Saturday against the Demon Deacons. So, which, again, I think they'll be okay. I think they'll be fine. They'll win the game. I don't know if they'll cover the spread. I haven't decided whether or not they will. I'm leaning towards yes, but it could be one of those, you know, at two out of your three games, you play some banger teams and you go 1-1 and a lot of emotion and you play well in both games overall. And I don't know. I think they beat Wake Forest. I'll just leave it at that. Speaking of Wake Forest, so, and speaking of Rutherford, Rothnick. speaking of Rutherford, Card Chronicle, this was pretty funny because if you think about it, Louisville Wake Forest have a sneaky rivalry They have a sneaky rivalry in all of their sports, not just football-centric. There's some basketball nuggets in here, too, against a team or a university that's really not known for their athletic prowess. But you know that happens sometimes. You get a rival when you're not expecting to get a rival. I would put Missouri in that for Kentucky. They've kind of turned into a rival to them. For a while, Mississippi State was viewed as a rival. That was like the East-West matchup for Kentucky, Mississippi State every single season. So these things kind of emerge organically sometimes, and boy, did this one emerge pretty organically. So Louisville Wake Forest, he has a complete timeline of college football's dumbest rivalry. It all started in March 1996 when Wake Forest deals Louisville a 60-59 Sweet 16 loss in a game where Tim Duncan fouled out but got away with it and then walked and got away with it to score the game's deciding basket. So I guess that's where the anger started with Wake Forest was that game. But that was pretty funny. And then it was funny because Kentucky didn't like blew them out after that. It says Louisville would have stunned Kentucky in the next round thanks to 21 three-pointers by DeJuan Wade. Oh, shut up, Rutherford. You and your fantasies of how great Louisville basketball is historically. It's fine. It's a good program, but stop it. Like, quit. Let's see here. Then they played each other in that awful, awful Orange Bowl that I don't think anybody watched except for people around here. We had number 15, Wake Forest. They defeated them 24-13. What a terrible Orange Bowl. 2007 Orange Bowl. Louisville versus Wake Forest. Nobody watched that game. Nobody watched that game. What a terrible bowl game that was. Then you had, let's see here, I don't know, Dino Gaudio being the head coach at Wake Forest. That'll pop up later on. Let's see here. Let's see. Oh, Louisville, February 2nd, 2015. This probably is my favorite of all of the rivalry stuff between these two. Louisville pulls a scholarship of running back Matthew Colburn and asks him to gray shirt. Colburn says thanks, but no thanks, and UofL gets crucified nationally for something that happens at most programs across the country. When it happens everywhere, you're picking on us. You're picking on us. The reason they picked on you, Rutherford and others, is because everybody hates Bobby Petrino, and he was your coach. Again, after he walked out on you and said, no, I'm good. I'm going to go to the NFL and left you. And then came back and tanked your program. And Creighton and others still kiss his ass, which is stupid to me. It's asinine that people look up to Bobby Petrino around here. It's dumb. While I don't look up to Joker Phillips. He tanked our football program. I don't look up to him. But you look up to the guy that won 10 games or two games for you in the season. And Lamar Jackson carried his ass and still didn't win 10 games to Lamar Jackson. But I digress. Bobby Petrino issued a statement on the Matthew Colburn situation. Gray sharding is part of recruiting. What a gray shard is when you ask a young man. Actually, I should say it and read it in a snake voice. Let me restart. Gray sharding is part of recruiting. What a gray shard is when you ask a young man to not start school until January. And I've been on both sides of it. Lorenzo Malden is here because he's asked the great shirt and he looked for another place to go. And he goes on and on, but that's my Bobby Petrino snake voice slithering and hissing all over the place. Let's see here. Another funny one. Culber signs with Wake Forest. He calls what happened at Louisville a blessing in disguise. He said, it's just a blessing in disguise. I have to look at it as one door closing and another door opening. That's what I have to look at it as. And this is what he says about Louisville. I'm moving on to greater things. I'm at a better school now than I could ever have imagined. And it's crazy because a week ago, I didn't think that could ever happen. Let's see here. That's going to come up later in one of the funniest moments in the entire rivalry. Louisville Force, October 30th, 2015, Louisville forces 5 turnovers to win an ugly 20-19 Friday night game against Wake Forest in Winston-Salem. That's when Lamar Jackson was a freshman, couldn't get anything going. Then he eventually turns into a badass for Louisville and a Heisman Trophy winner. Let's see here. Then on November 12th, 2016, Louisville was down 12-0 after a first half, and they won 44-12 in that game. Let's see here. That's not Oh, this is great. Wake just November 16, 2016. Wake Forest head coach Dave Clawson, athletic director Ron Wellman, go public with news that a member of the team's traveling party discovered that UofL had obtained knowledge of some secret plays the Demon Deacons had planned to run in the game between the two teams. Quote, "We are concerned that there was some type of security breach. I have shared it with Ron Wellman, and we're doing everything we can to make sure all of our information and data is more secure moving forward." End quote. The story blows up nationally. Bob Petrino was made aware of the allegation and issues a public statement denying having any knowledge of the secret Wake Forest information, which was a lie. Okay. Let's see here. Here's the lie by Bob Petrino, December 14, 2016. Louisville confirms that co-offensive coordinator Lonnie Galloway, whammy, was given a few of Wake Forest plays by former Demon Deacons coach and radio analyst Tommy Elrod. Army and Virginia Tech also admit to being given and utilizing information from Elrod before the games against Wake Forest, but no one seems to care about that. Again, here more Rutherford whining. Wah, wah, wah. Because it's Army and Virginia Tech, Rutherford. Louisville suspends Galloway for the team's Citrus Bowl game against LSU. They lost that game. And if you ask blank, like, they still did nothing wrong. Louisville did nothing wrong in that. It was overblown. They did nothing wrong. Louisville's innocent. They're innocent. Let's see here. We'll skip over that. Oh, there was the report that Dave Clawson spoke disparagingly against Lamar Jackson. He later denies that, obviously. We'll leave that alone. Oh, that was funny here too. March 1st, 2017, Wake all but locks up its first trip to the NCAA tournament in 7 years by putting an 88-81 upset of the 8th ranked Cards. Danny Manning.

0: gains some temporary job security. The fans of Winston-Salem stormed the court. It was a great day, too. That's hilarious. Let's see here. They asked Dave Clawson if he made those comments about Lamar Jackson. He denied it. He said, this is what I call fake news, taking a page out of Donald Trump. Let's see here. October 28, 2017, Wake Forest sets numerous school records in a 42-32 win over Louisville. John Walford throws for 5 touchdown passes and 461 yards. This is the best one, in my opinion. October 27, 2018, that's when Colburn has his career game. He has 243 yards and 3 touchdowns as Wake rolls 56-35. Then Bobby Petrino gets fired 2 games later. Oh, don't worry, Sweeney. I'm getting to it. Sweeney's texting me. I'm getting to it, buddy. This is the this is the second best one. The Colburn one is the best one. Of course, Chris Mack fires Dino Gaudio, former Wake Forest head coach. That was March 18th, 2021. That's where Dino Gaudio called Vince Tyree a toad, which is amazing. That toad, Vince Tyree. Andy, I know you're listening. That was one of the greatest shows we ever did. When we were at Caesar Southern, Indiana. I think it was Horseshoe. And Scotty D was there, I think. And Nick was like, hey, should we play this sound live without editing it? We're like, no, that's probably not a good idea. Then Nick goes back and edits it. It was like, thanks, guys. You saved me because it was just Dino Gaudio F-bombing Chris Mack and Vince Tyree. And then Chris Mack lied to the FBI and the little fan. Why are you suspending our coach? Free Mack! Free Mack! We should free Chris Mack! He did nothing wrong! He lied to the FBI, you dopes! He was a bum! He sucked and he always sucked! He's a terrible coach! And he quit on you! He quit on you! He didn't get a fair shake! Well then guess what? Don't lie to the FBI! Don't do that, and maybe you get a fair shake. I don't know, but that's called reality. Don't lie to federal authorities in your building when your school's already been stripped of a title and got messed up with Tugs Bowen and strippers. Sorry, don't lie to the FBI when your school's under investigation for all of those things. Probably a good idea not to lie to the feds. I don't know. Just spitballing here. The second best one, October 29th, 2022. A day that lives in Cardinal infamy forever. Louisville scores the first victory over a ranked opponent since 2019, also Wake Forest, by humiliating the 10th ranked Demon Deacons 48-21. The Cards force 8 turnovers, return 2 turnovers for touchdowns, record 8 sacks, and score 35 points in the third quarter, the most by any team in a single quarter against a top 10 opponent. Oh man, it's Wake Forest too. My God. Oh my God. Not Wake Forest. Number 10, Wake Forest. Holy smokes. Wake Forest. Scott Satterfield said, the third quarter was remarkable. I'd never seen anything like it, and I've been in this game a long time. The Cards four-star Wake quarterback Sam Hartman to the bench in the fourth quarter after he throws 3 interceptions and loses 3 fumbles. The win winds up being the final high point of the Scott Satterfield era at Louisville. When Rutherford leaves out, I guarantee this is on purpose, the old Rutherford leave out, Louisville fans stormed the field after beating Wake Forest. I'll repeat that. Louisville fans stormed the field after beating Wake Forest. And that was the game where Mark Blankenmaker got his infamous photo of Scott Satterfield doing the old finger pistol wink smile at the camera. Y'all love Satterfield. He was a bum. I always said he sucked. I always said Satterfield. Y'all were sucking up to Sat. Singing to him, Flyville, Sat's in his bag, Saturdays. Oh, don't try to gaslight me the way y'all used to talk about Satterfield. Get out of my face. Y'all stormed the field on Wake Forest with Scott Satterfield. Get out of here. Blech. Blech. Blech. Also funny, Tyler Johnson returns to the Yum Center after Tights Gate. Louisville lost that one. Man, y'all lose a lot to Wake Forest. You lose a lot to Wake Forest. So there we go. I didn't realize. I mean, then you think about it, and you read the article, and you're like, oh, yeah, these two teams have, like, major beef, and, like, some really weird things have happened between Louisville and Wake Forest. So I don't know if we get another installment of that on Saturday. The only way that you get another installment of that rival, that weird rivalry, is if Louisville wins, like, 59-7 or something. Or the opposite happens and Wake Forest upsets Louisville and derails their playoff bid. That's the only two ways that this could enter into this conversation. Cause it's a weird guy. And there's stuff in here I didn't even cover. Like, I skipped most of the basketball stuff. I skipped the baseball thing. There's a baseball thing on there. I mean, it's been a wild ride, between those two teams. So, you know, it ought to be pretty fun. It ought to be pretty fun. Let's see. this is the things that are being sent to me on my private phone are fun. Let's go to the text line. I'm sure the text line, Luke, is going to be very nice to me after that segment. I bet they're really happy with me. What do you think?
1: I doubt it. I doubt it, if I'm honest.
0: Probably not.
1: I'm already reading, and it's not.
0: It's not good, is it?
1: No.
0: That's good. That's what I wanted. Kentucky fans just burned couches over a regular season win over a team that won't be top 25 after this weekend. But you have a crystal ball. Do you know the score of that game? Do you know what the result's going to be? At least it was a top 10 team. Y'all beat Wake Forest. I'm sorry. At least it was Texas A&M, who has college football history. Y'all stormed the field on Wake Forest. Wake Forest. Wake Forest. Right? The Demon Deacons. You stormed the field on the Demon Deacons. Some of the saddest things I've ever heard in college sports in all of all time. Blank roasted Michigan for advanced scouting. At least they still had to decode the plays. Louisville was straight up handed the playbook. That is pretty good. Don't forget about Tim Duncan and Wake Forest. Oh, I did. That's the first thing I talked about. Just joined back. What was that? LOL. Very zesty round father. It's just funny because it's Wake Forest. It's hilarious that all these weird things happen with this forgettable program. They're a forgettable program. I'm sorry they are. But it's funny that all these weird things occur between the two. That was really not what? I don't know what that means. Your snake voice just comes off as extremely homosexual. Well, that's okay. Did you know when Rutherford was let go? Well, I'm not leaving that alone. Want to see a fan base meltdown in real time? Watch Locked On Razorbacks on YouTube. It's hilarious. Oh, they're really, really, really upset. It will really upset. Streetable the Terrorizer here. Everybody knows that you're morally corrupt if you're a UK fan. Become a better person and come to the red side. That's not true at all. Again, you, who you are as a human being has nothing to do with the color that you wear or the team that you root for in sports. It has nothing to do with it. There are jerks in every fan base. Every single fan base has loudmouth, mean-spirited, crappy people. And just if you wear a red hat, it doesn't make you better as a human being. It just doesn't. If you wear a blue hat, it doesn't make you better as a human being. It just doesn't. And people that think like that, I was busting Blank's butt over this last night on text. Because he thinks this. He really thinks this. That if you wear blue inherently, like, you're a bad person. And I was like, well, what about me? I was like, I'm not a bad person. Well, he's like, well, Strayball, no, I like you. I was like, well, there's more Kentucky fans like me than not like me. He's like, you have Kentucky friends. I saw him at Andy and I saw him at Tailspin at L-Fest. He's like three UK guys. Three guys in UK polos and Blank. It's like, quit thinking like that. It's just not true. Favorite segment, loved it. Thank you. I appreciate that. A banner is going up after Louisville wins this weekend. It might. You never know. Something weird's going to happen, man. Something weird's going to happen. I almost bank on it. Now, Luke, you're a young fella. How old are you? 21?
1: No, I'm 20.
0: You're 20. Okay, so I was close.
1: Close.
0: All right. So do you remember, like, all this stuff mainly happened before you were, are you from Louisville? Where are you from?
1: I'm from Georgetown, Kentucky.
0: Oh, okay. We had this discussion before. Yeah. We talked about this before. Mm-hmm. Yeah. So, but you, like, you don't remember, like, hardly any of that, do you?
1: No.
0: Yeah, I didn't think so. Yeah, but it was a great time, man. All those memories just came flooding back to me. It was some of the funniest stuff that ever happened. It all happened with the Demon Deacon. So there we go. All right, so let me see what else I got. We'll do a little. Actually, let's take a break. On the other end, let's see what I have on my sheet of lies. Oh, I want to go over some quarterback stuff here. I got plenty of college football stuff. We're gonna do college football. I'm going to Bourbon and Beyond probably Saturday and Sunday. Definitely not tonight. I got to get up early. I'm old. I'm not doing it. Blank's there right now. He's having a really good time. He's really excited for Foo Fighters. I told him that he will very much enjoy that.

0: show. They're fantastic live. So, yeah, we'll talk about that stuff. Minchie versus Arch, QB power rankings. And then I've already kind of talked about A&M and LSU, so I can skip over that topic. But anyway, we got plenty of stuff to do. It's the Roundtable, ESPN 680, 105.7.
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2: 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Thanks for joining the show and being a part of it. Hopefully, you've got to listen to all 3 hours. 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All the post-game shows and all of that are there as well. Speaking of post-game shows, we have a jam-packed Saturday on both stations. So ESPN 680, 105.7, around 4 o'clock or so, Kentucky football post-game show, Zach Cantrell, TJ Walker. They've got you to take your phone calls. You hear from Coach Will Stein after the South Alabama game. And then they'll join in progress Georgia versus Oklahoma. Then the big one at 7 p.m., LSU versus Texas A&M over on 93.9 The Ville on Saturday morning as well. You have Louisville football. Football pregame show. We'll be with Blank and Taylor Lynch, and they'll take you all the way up to the Learfield pregame coverage, and that'll go to noon. We'll join Paul Rogers and company for Louisville football versus Wake Forest, and then after that, you'll have the Learfield postgame, and that'll lead you into the Stronghold Louisville football postgame show with Mark Ennis. Then 7 p.m., they'll have USC versus Oregon. See if Oregon can bounce back and get off the mat after just kind of a sputtering start. You know, Lincoln Riley's trying to continue to prove himself. This season's kind of, you know, the make it or break it season for him. And Dan Lanning's just trying to find his feet after Will Stein leaves. And that offense just looks absolutely terrible. And Dante Moore's going to be like, what did I do? My draft stock is pummeling, or plummeting is more like what I said. Also, thank you to 502 Hemp and 812 Hemp for being a part of the show. I told you on Tuesday, every Tuesday they're going to have a 30% off deal. 30% off deal every Tuesday if you use the promo code TRYIT, either in-store or online, and that promo code will take into effect. Next Tuesday's item are going to be Trumi Sleep Mushrooms. That's right, Trumi Sleep Mushroom Gummies. Now, these are not the trippy mushrooms. This is Trumi, not trippy. They you won't hallucinate. You won't see grays or jaguars or machine elves or little people that are they're just pop up in a bowl of soup or something like that. 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They're all natural, no additives, natural ingredients, no like weird dyes or anything like that. 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Now, that's not on the deal for Try It next Tuesday, but they do have those as well. So all kinds of CBD, THC, Delta 8, Delta 9 at all three area locations. You go in-store to 812 Hemp over in Clarksville, Indiana, off the Lewis and Clark Parkway, the fun Logan Street Market Store that's Booth 112, and also the Mother Store, the home base, 502 Hemp, Douglas Hills, Mosier Road is that location. So, yeah, enjoy that. We have all kinds of stuff for you. So there we go. I finished all the reads I needed to finish today, Luke. How about that? That's a good job by me. Pat myself on the back.
3: Go you.
2: Yeah. Go me. Go me indeed. All right. Something here that I had my eye on. And let me, okay, so SEC quarterback power rankings week 4. Okay, so Minchie kind of had been hovering around like 12 or 13. Okay. So I wanted to see kind of where the rankings are. Number 16, KJ Jackson from Arkansas. He's the worst. Last week he was 16. He's still 16. Marcel Reed for A&M. I mean, like I said, Kentucky had him in hell that entire game. He drops from 11 to 15. John Mateer in Oklahoma. Honestly, I think he should be closer to the bottom. Closer to the bottom. Lenore Sellers having a bad season. He was at 9 last week. He drops to 13th. Sam Levitt, again, LSU paid a pretty penny for Sam Levitt. He goes from 8 to 12 in a whatever performance against in a loss against Ole Miss on the road. Jared Curtis for Vanderbilt. We know what happened there, the miracle. So he went to from 15th. To 11th. So he actually went up. He played well in that game. He's a true freshman, too. 10, Byron Brown from Auburn. 9, Kenny Minchie, Kentucky. So here's what it says about Kenny Minchie. There's no mistaking it. Kenny Minchie absolutely torched Texas A&M's defense on Saturday in College Station. He finished 14 of 18 for 252 yards and 2 touchdowns, not to mention his perfect throw and inexplicable drop by Kenny Darby that would have added another completion to his impressive final line. After struggling last week against Alabama, it's hard to express how impressive Minchie's bounce-back performance was in Week 3. It's clear that Minchie is really comfortable off play action. The Notre Dame transfer made the Aggies pay when left time with to work in the pocket. And that's really kind of where the story is, right? The fact that Minchie had time to throw the football, the offensive line was much, much better in Week 3 than they were against Alabama. So he goes from 14 all the way to 9. And this leads me back to something that T.J. Walker said before the season. And it may come to be prophetic. In his assessment, he said this on this show, and he said it, I believe, on the UK postgame show as well, that for Kentucky to surprise teams and to be a maybe 6-7 win team, just for the possibility of that, Kenny Minchie

0: has to be a top 10 quarterback in the SEC. And here we are going into week four, and Kenny Minchie is in the top 10. Now, we'll see how the rest of the season plays out. He should either stand pat or maybe move up a spot against South Alabama. I mean, he was really, really good against Youngstown State. I think South Alabama is better than Youngstown State, but he should still have impressive numbers on Saturday as he continues to get more comfortable in Will Stein's offense, more comfortable as a starting quarterback full-time, as the offensive line continues to gel and work together. So if Kentucky does pull off something, and again, if they do, still a lot to happen. If they are able to pull off a surprise or something special to where they do win six or seven games, this is kind of where Kenny Minchie has to live all season. Now, can he do it? Can he be consistent? You can't tell the entire season's story off of one game. He's got to continue to do this. And if he's able to do this continually, he'll have a good chance to be in the top 10. Now, as you go down the list, Faison Brandon from Tennessee, he's been pretty good. Keelan Russell's at number 7 for Bama. Austin Simmons, who's been, like, he resurrected his career. Austin Simmons has been really, really good at Missouri. I watched them play a couple times this season, and I'm not sold on them totally, but they at least have a good offense and a good quarterback. And Austin Simmons, after being benched for Trinidad Chambliss, which, again, that's what happens when you're up against a great quarterback, just, you know, kind of staggering that Lane Kiffin didn't see that during fall camp. But I'm sure Austin Simmons probably had a better NIL deal than Trinidad Chambliss, as he was coming from a lower program, but at the same time, pretty funny. But he's been good. He's been really, really good. Number 5, Arch Manning. Again, I'm not sold on that dude. Number 4, Aaron Filo from Florida has been really good. 3, Gunnar Stockton from Georgia. 2, Camargo Taylor, Mississippi State. And, of course, number 1 is Trinidad Chambliss. And that kind of, you know, like Arch Manning, he's in the Heisman odds, all this other stuff. And I was like, okay. Like, I wonder what Arch Manning's numbers are if you compare them to, like, Kenny Minchie's numbers. They played very similar competition this season. They're both, well, A&M's 3-0, sorry, Texas is 3-0. They are undefeated, but overall, they've been pretty much the same kind of teams, right? So, Arch Manning for the season. 661 yards, 7 touchdowns, 2 interceptions, 70.9 QBR, which is 40th in the nation. Kenny Minchie, 699 yards, 7 touchdowns, only 1 interception. So, Kenny Minchie's got him on yards. He's better than him in interceptions, and they had the same amount of touchdowns. Again, similar competition. This is just so you know, I'm not lying here. I'm not just making this up to be like anti-Arch and pro-Kenny. It is weird that Arch has looked at the way he's looked at, and he's got, and I'm not saying that Kenny Minchie should be higher. I'm saying Arch Manning should be lower. I mean, they played, actually, Kentucky had a tougher schedule than Texas. I'll take that back. They've played 2 top 10, top 25 teams. Texas has played 1. Their other opponents have been Texas State and UTSA. You tell me. I think he's the most overrated player in college football. That's been my view of Arch Manning last year when he just was whatever. And outside of one quarter against Ohio State, that's what he's been this year. Just whatever. And I don't totally blame the kid. You know, when you had that last name, people are going to look at you differently. And they're going to have different expectations for you. But has he really been the 5th best quarterback in the SEC so far? I don't think so. Not from my point of view, not from my perspective. If you look at it that way, and he was bad against UTSA. I mean, he was bad against UTSA. Here's his stats against the Roadrunners. 16 of 32, 2 touchdowns, only 161 yards. His counterpart, some dude named McCown, 70 yards, 14 of 23, 1 interception. I know there's talent all around Arch Manning. Like, they talk about how good their receivers are and how good their running backs are. They have a great offensive line. So I don't know what the problem. I mean, they were 29.5-point favorites in that game. Didn't cover the spread. Maybe UTSA is just tough. I don't know. But I'm not sold on Arch Manning, and I maybe he'll be better in the NFL. I just don't see him as much of an NFL prospect either. That's just kind of my view, the way I look at it. Okay, so that's just kind of my perspective and what I'm seeing. So big games this weekend in college football. I mean, really, really big games this weekend in college football, and it's going to be a lot of fun. Maybe the Big Ten is going to get out of hibernation and start finally playing some games. But I mean, for instance, like Boise State versus Western Michigan, that's a group of six thing. I mean, number 20 Oregon at number 12 USC is going to say a lot for both those teams. I kind of hinted a little bit at that earlier in the segment about how both coaches are kind of fighting different things. Lincoln Riley is just fighting for his job at this point. And I know they're number 12 in the country. They've been fine. And they have one of the better quarterbacks in the country. Like, I think Maivea is a really, really good quarterback. But people just are still just not sold on what they're doing. This would go a long way for Lincoln Riley. They're 4-0, but, I mean, their schedule's been trash. San Jose State, Fresno State, Louisiana, and then Rutgers. And they only beat Rutgers by a touchdown, which is sad. Yeah, Luke, what are you going to say?
1: They've played nobody. Because I saw... Like, in the last AP poll, I think some of the teams, like, they're being very given too much grace considering they've not played anybody to be ranked as high. And I think USC is the biggest example of that.
0: Yeah. I agree. They shouldn't be 12.
1: No. I think Oregon will beat USC.
0: I think I agree with you. I think Oregon will bounce back. I think they'll beat USC. Yeah. It's at Southern Cal, but I'm with you, Luke. I think Oregon goes in there and beats them and tries to make a statement. So now it's A&M is similar to Ohio State. LOL, that's crazy. I said Kentucky's played two top 25 teams, two of them. Texas has played one top 25 team. Yeah, they won the game, but I think that was more Ryan Day pissing down his leg than it was Arch Manning beating them. Y'all so obsessed with trying to denigrate A&M. Bro, could you go beat A&M at A&M? I don't know if you could. You have no defense. No defense. You've shown no defense whatsoever this season. Bend don't break. You know you should make fun of that with Brad White. I hear that all the time now from old fans. We're bend don't break. Bro, y'all should flame Brad White for that. And now that's your mantra as a defense. Get out of my face. Get out of my face. You have the same amount of wins against a top 25 team as Kentucky. You have one. You have the same amount of losses against a top 25 team as Kentucky. One. Y'all are so chesty over SMU. So I can't be chesty over Texas A&M, but by God, you can be chesty over SMU and losing. Again, not beating, losing to Ole Miss. You're the most cocky losers I've ever seen in my life. You would have thought that game that was the greatest loss in the history of college football. Never a loss better than that one. You had the same record as Kentucky, the same wins against the top 25, the same losses against the top 25. Will y'all shut up? Just shut up. Like, quit bragging for 5 seconds and quit trying to piss on all over everything that's not red. That's all you do. If it's not red, it's piss worthy. I mean, get out of here. How they not have a defense, they turn the other team over a lot. That's the best thing your defense does. But, boy, you can run all over them. You can pass all over them. They are really, really great. I will give you credit there. They're really great at generating turnovers. Guess who is, too, Kentucky? They both have 6 turnovers generated through 3 games. Both defenses have that. Kentucky has better numbers against the run and the pass. Both. And they play 2 top 25 teams as well. So, you know. But you guys are just so superior. You're just so great. You're just so great. My God. That SMU win. Oof. Man. Oh, man. The country's talking. Actually, they're not talking. Cook that freak. We're going to smash y'all. Bet. I don't think it's a smash, brother. Bet. You bet. I'll bet. Smash y'all. Bet.

just for, you know, y'all want to do this. All right, yeah, fine. I wasn't going to do this, but y'all want to do this, that's fine. All right, let's look at Alabama here real quick, because Kentucky's off it. I mean, and we'll look at A&M, too. I mean, if y'all want to do this, again, you want to do this, let's do this, okay? Let's see here. So Alabama put up 50 points on Florida State. How many points did SMU put up on Florida State? Let me look. Man, that game is 3 weeks ago. I mean, I don't know if I can remember. SMU 27. Bama put up 50 on Florida State. SMU, this great offense that you're talking about. And I think their offense is good. Is it better than Alabama's? Because they only put up 27 against Florida State, who's 1-2. So Kentucky hasn't played those off. What was A&M doing before Kentucky beat them? Let's see here. Texas A&M. Let's see here. Oh, just, you know, it's a couple clicks away. Let's see here. Missouri State 50-0. Arizona State 48-20. Wow. That's a lot of points. Points for the ranked 32nd in the country. They're scoring 40 points per game. Oh. I wonder what SMU's is. Well, hell, I wonder what Alabama. I wonder how many. I mean, where's Alabama ranked on this list? You are so like you don't even know what you're saying. You know, you really don't. No, FSU had 36 against Bama. You were talking offense. The texter said you haven't played the offenses that we've played. I'm using offense. Listen to the show. Don't hear the show. Listen to the show. Let's just see here. What's Alabama ranked offensively? I wonder. Well, let me see. Let's see. So, let's see here. They're ranked tied seventh. They're scoring 48 points per game. Where's old SMU? Where's SMU at? Let's see. They're probably pretty high. They do have a really good offense. Very turnover prone, but good offense. Let's see. SMU 38th. So they're right by Texas. Actually, Texas A&M has a higher ranked offense than SMU. Yeah. But y'all want to keep just saying stuff. Just say it. So Kentucky's played higher ranked offenses than SMU. Now, Ole Miss, I'll give you Ole Miss. I will completely give you Ole Miss. Let's see where they are. So Alabama's 7th and A&M's 37th. Ole Miss, I would say that Ole Miss probably in the top 15, maybe even top 10. In offense. Again, we're just talking about offense. Actually, no, tied 38th. They're tied with Texas A&M in offense. You bums. Oh, you bums. Oh, my gosh. You all do this to yourselves. You do it to yourselves. A&M overranked as usual. Brother, it's about the points they score and their offense. You are absolute bums. Oh, my gosh, do we have to look at yards per play? It's the best metric. Oh, that's the best metric. You're right. That's the best metric. Yeah, the other metrics don't matter. Only the one that you say. Why don't you check the turnovers, lawnmower? Why did you call me a lawnmower? I did check the turnovers. Again, Louisville, I'll repeat myself again. Louisville has turned their opponents over 6 times in 3 games. The exact same amount of turnovers that Kentucky has generated in their first 3 games. Boy, this is going to be hilarious in November. Bro, I'm talking about right now. I'm talking about right now. You act like that your schedule's just been so much tougher than Kentucky's. And you have the exact same record. Exact same record. Against offenses that are statistically better scoring the football than the ones you've played. Good Lord. Oh, wow. Can't stop. Addicted to the shindig. I knew it. TJ and Will Stein confirmed Texas A&M was disinterested.

0: Talk your talk, Big Rig. We all know U of L smashes UK at the end of the year, brother. You better be right. You better be right. Because if you're not right, and Kentucky ends up winning that game, and Will Stein busts Brohm's ass in November, you know what it's going to be. You know what this show is going to be. It's going to be bad for you. Bad. I'm not expecting to win the game. I expect to lose the game, but we'll see. That's why they play. This ain't Stoops anymore, big boy. Stoops ain't winning that game on Saturday the way they won it on Saturday. He's not. Stoops is gone. I hope you laughed. I hope you got your jollies out then. It's a different team. It's a different coach. So keep talking your talk. Keep being confident. I love it. I love it. I welcome it. And I hope you are. You better not lose that game, buddy. Kentucky will be the underdog. You won't be. You lose that game, it's on. Your host yesterday all said UK was the favorite. I don't believe that. That's fine. They say what they want. I don't believe that. U of L will be the favorite. You see UK as a 7-point dog at USC? Yeah, I saw that. They should be. I have no problem with that whatsoever. I have no problem with that. That's a hard place to play. We'll see how the game ends out. Spreads don't mean everything. Favorites don't mean everything. I'm right. No worries. All right. Okay. No worries. And I'm glad you're right. I'm glad you know for sure. You're really comparing your performance against Alabama to ours against Ole Miss. LOL. I'm just saying Alabama's offense is actually better statistically than Ole Miss's offense, which is true. Because the texter said that we haven't played the offensive like you've played, and I just proved that texter wrong. Now you're all mad at me. Because I'm right, and you're wrong, and it pisses you off when I'm right and when you're wrong. It does. It pisses you off. Street ball ready to trade losing to Kelsey at Rupp to beat Brohm now. Oh, I don't know about that, but I'm almost there. U of L fans have the most delusional fan base. Tell me I'm wrong. You're not wrong. Louisville 37th in what? Let's see here. EPA... Expected points added per play, A&M 11th, Ole Miss 19th, SMU level 37th. Who cares? Strebel doing the Lord's work today. Again, I didn't choose this fight. This fight came to me. Andy's here. Hey, Andy, what's up? Come on in the studio, big guy. This is what I love. They went out here and they were like, Strebel, you haven't played the offenses that we've played. Then I looked up Alabama's.
1: Can I pause you?
0: Go ahead. Yeah.
1: I don't know if I'm on. I don't have.
0: You're
1: access.
0: On.
1: I'm not
0: I hear
1: touching
0: you.
1: Those. Those have been sitting there. There's flies on them. I'm not
0: Dude,
1: touching those.
0: There's these damn gnats everywhere.
1: I just poor Luke Kelly. Look at him right now.
0: He's doing a great job.
1: It's not that he's doing a good job or a bad job.
0: Right.
1: Nothing. Just look at his face.
0: I know.
1: You have been. I've been running errands because I had to be back tonight because me and Calvin are working on something technical for the radio station. Okay?
0: Gotcha.
1: So Mark Blankenbaker, whenever he comes back,
0: right.
1: I don't know, he doesn't want to be there the day before the game, the big show, the big wake show,
0: right.
1: The big Tommy Elrod show. He doesn't want to be here for
0: no.
1: Sam Hartman and that beautiful face and abs that he had. But anyway,
0: model,
1: you just haven't stopped. You've been ripping rather. You like went bang Rutherford. Bang Blankenbaker. Bang Wing Depth.
0: Who is yeah, it? Wing Depth.
1: It's a terrible rule of Twitter.
0: Love Wing Depth.
1: It's just bang, bang, bang. And Luke has to be sitting here. A, it's my team. B, he probably wants to suckle up to
0: right.
1: Ruth. You know he does.
0: Yeah, he does.
1: Like,
0: he does.
1: You haven't asked him, but I know he does.
0: Yeah,
1: okay.
2: Guys, don't call me out, okay?
1: I'm
2: choosing to be passive.
1: It's just bang, bang, bang.
0: He'd rather be on the drive right now. Switch places with Spencer Brown.
1: You and Brian flipped it over. They had Spencer Brown, Matt McGavick, Mark Ennis, and I swear it's like Biscuit over there too. I mean, what a Circle J.
0: Is the best.
1: Just,
0: oh,
1: I
0: yeah.
1: mean, my God.
0: It was great. Like, Biscuit called in. Hey,
1: like, how
0: can
1: different
0: I join?
1: Is McGavick than the other three people?
0: Right. Not much.
1: There he is.
0: It's McGavick right there.
1: I thought Biscuit was there. Was Biscuit in there too?
0: I don't know. I haven't seen him.
1: Was Biscuit in too today? No. Oh, it was just them. It was just three voices.
0: Yeah, yeah. But it's
1: so is Lots out for the year.
0: That's what Rutherford said. He said, "Maybe you know." Rutherford apparently said on his radio show, "Wing Depth reported that he may be out for the
1: wing
0: year."
1: Depth.
0: Wing Depth,
1: Wing Depth,
0: Louisville Wing Depth.
3: I haven't gotten official confirmation yet, but
1: You know what? It needs to be said while he's here. Back in the day, the glory days.
0: The glory days.
1: Matt McGavick, he'd have 9 articles up at SI.com. Instead, we got one guy with a contact tie. Blank comes out the other day and goes, hey, I got a publisher's meeting. You mind taking that, Creighton?
0: He leaned back.
1: With his office and his 19.
0: Kicked his feet up?
1: Yeah, no, he kicked his feet up and just leaned back. Hey, you mind picking that up for me?
0: What else are you doing today?
1: Write
0: more about volleyball.
1: You missed it. 2 days ago, Rum had to sit in. Blank had a headache. He had to go to the massage chair.
0: Are you serious?
1: Ken had to turn the light down. He had to dim it.
0: He left the show?
1: He left the show like 9:30. Rum came in right from Male High School, sweaty.
0: Sweating.
1: Bald head.
0: Morning practice.
1: Just boarding something. He had boarding
0: 6 a.m.
1: Yeah, just crushing it. Crushing it.
0: Yeah, take a break. Anyway. Well, he's eating the food. Right. Thank you, Andy. That was
1: all
0: fun.
1: Right. See, you got to be top. Yeah, it's 57.
0: Yeah, all right. We got to get out of here. Soccer City next. Tomorrow we'll have Justin Jeffries on. It'll be a football Friday. We'll do our game picks and more. See you, McGavick. It's the Roundtable ESPN 680-1057.
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0: like fall vibes.
1: Oh my goodness.
0: Louisville, Kentucky, Jefferson wow. County. Oh my gosh. It could not have come at a better time for, I think, frankly, everybody here in our fine metropolitan area. That's Jeff Milby. I'm Turner Hawkins. You're listening to Soccer City Radio. Thanks for joining us. Yeah, beautiful. Oh my gosh. I walked outside on, I think it was Tuesday morning, was kind of the first morning I like really spent time out of the house or out of the office. Walked outside Tuesday morning,

0: took a big deep breath in through my nose and just like, it's here, baby.
1: Everybody in the office wearing sweatshirts on Tuesday.
0: Yes, absolutely.
1: So it's
0: feels
1: it's,
0: good.
1: It's been that kind of week.
0: It's been that kind of week.
1: It's first Soccer City of the fall, officially.
0: That's true.
1: Tuesday was also the first official day of fall.
0: No, that is 100% correct. Yeah, I mean, look, we're big game players here. We grind through the summer months so that we can see our rewards when the weather starts to turn.
1: There you go.
0: Regardless of the performances of the teams on the field, which continue to be sort of a roller coaster of emotions week
1: no
0: in and week
1: kidding.
0: Out. No doubt about it. But we're always glad to be here for another hour of radio right here on ESPN 680 105.7 or anywhere fine podcasts are available to you. Shall we get right into it?
1: I would love to get right into it.
0: Well, let's good news first. Let's go good news
1: Thursdays
0: first.
1: I get into it, Turner.
0: Thursdays.
1: Thursdays get into it.
0: Thursdays I get into it. Fridays I'm in love. Things like that. But last Saturday, neither of those aforementioned days, Lou City 2, Loudoun United 1.
1: Hey,
0: how about that? A win in regulation. Sure, there have been some successes in penalty shootouts and things, but this was the first league win for Louisville City since August 15th. For those keeping score at home, that is 5.5 weeks ago. And a first win in front of the Lynn Family Stadium faithful of any kind since
1: July 29th.
0: Which was a long time ago, mm-hmm. Jeff, was a long, long time ago.
1: So it's and, what, 7 weeks ago? If you said August 15th is 5 weeks ago.
0: Yeah, I mean, July 29th is well, damn near 2 months.
1: Yeah.
0: So, yeah, probably 7 weeks. Basically one quarter of a school year, if you were thinking of it that mm-hmm. way. And this one, look, it started bad. It did not start good. They went down one early and looked pretty out of it. Credit where it is due. A pretty heavily rotated lineup. Some injuries in this one. No Shantosh of any kind. Taylor Davila not available either. Danny Fondez, of course, out for a while, looks like. A lot of make and do with what we got. And a lot of what we got did really, really well. I was super impressed. I loved Babacar Niang's game. Played a great hour-ish, won a bunch of duels, you know, kind of a, I saw somebody call it, maybe John Morrissey call it an all-muscle midfield with Baba and Kev Lambert, and it seemed to work pretty well. Once they kind of got into the flow of the game, felt like they were bossing it. A much-needed goal for Ray Serrano, his first in God knows how long, with Chris Donovan scoring the second, and by halftime it was 2-1, and that's where it finished.
1: Might have been. I don't have this in front of me, and I'm speculating.
0: Yeah.
1: Might have been since August 15th, because he scored at Orange County, Ray Serrano did.
0: Yeah.
1: In that Orange County win on the road, which I believe is the most recent league win.
0: Yes.
1: These so it might have been since then. So about around about a month for Ray.
0: Yeah, I actually had a brace in that game, as memory
1: indeed.
0: Serves. And then before that, it was a long, long time. So really happy for him. Just his fifth goal of the year in league play. Good to see Chris Donovan back on the score sheet as well. And another assist for Quincy Huerman, who got a start in this one, too. But again, it was kind of 2-1 at the
1: and
0: break.
1: Kind of a pseudo assist as well, because he had the shot.
0: Yeah.
1: On the Donovan goal that was blocked and kind of then fell right to Donovan. For
0: sort
1: the goal.
0: Of a pad assist.
1: So he was involved in both goals, Quincy Huerman was.
0: And cut a great promo after the game, but we'll get to that in a minute. Mm-hmm. But your takeaways from Saturday night, a win, a much-needed win from Lynn Family Stadium for Lucy.
1: Yeah, a lot of what you just said I'll echo, but let's start negatively because that's the way the game started.
0: Yeah.
1: Slow starts, early goals against. It is a problem for this team. Has been a problem for this team for a long time this season and continues to be. And it's something that they are aware of. They talked about it again in post-game media. Simon Bird did. Both Quincy Huerman and Ray Serrano acknowledged that it was a slow start. Simon said it took until basically the hydration break in the 22nd minute to get the team into the game.
0: Yeah.
1: Which was bad because at that point they were already a goal down. Look, if it were something that he could solve, I'm certain he would solve it. And I am kind of to the point of it's about the players on the field. And it's about them being mentally ready to go at the start of a game every game and being locked in from the start of the game. It's the theme for this team this year, the negative theme for this team this year has been slow starts to games and poor responses to goals.
0: Yeah.
1: Like the number of times we've seen one goal go in for the opposition followed by two or three goals for the opposition has been too many. And the number of times that we've seen an early goal for the opposition, especially at home, has been far too many. That said, when they finally got in the game...
0: In the second quarter.
1: In the second quarter, actually.
0: Yeah.
1: They looked okay. And they were better. And they were certainly competitive and good enough on the night to win against a pretty low Loudoun team. I say low. They were in 11th coming into the game, basically out of the playoff conversation.
0: Yeah.
1: They've made a ton of roster moves this season, so it's a very different team. Like, I'm not insinuating
0: fourth straight loss was
1: right.
0: Saturday.
1: I'm not insinuating Loudoun has quit on their season, but
0: the Q word.
1: Yeah, we may be going there a lot.
0: The Q
1: during
0: word
1: the show, huh?
0: Dangerous.
1: But you could certainly be fooled into thinking they had quit on their season already. So take that with as a grain of salt with the performance and with the win. But you know what? At this point in the season, I don't much care how they come. If they win, they win, and that's all that matters, because we are down to the nitty gritty. We are down to the winning time, as Magic Johnson would say.
0: Yeah.
1: And winning is the only thing that matters right now for this team. So they got the job done. Was it perfect? Absolutely not. But the big thing I want to talk about, the biggest takeaway
0: I had
1: from this game,
0: tell me,
1: aside from the slow start and just the fact that they won, Babacar Niang.
0: Babacar Niang.
1: First game for him since June 20th.
0: Man, so good.
1: That was your field trip to Detroit.
0: That's true. It was.
1: Was the last time.
0: Oh, my gosh.
1: Think about how long ago that was.
0: Oh, wow.
1: That was the last time Babacar Niang suited up for Louisville City FC.
0: Pretty near 3 months ago.
1: And his first home start, Babacar Niang.
0: Was it since the Open Cup?
1: Since April in the USL Cup against Fort Wayne.
0: Dang.
1: Right? Since April. I believe April 25th is
0: Yeah, that's 5 months ago.
1: Long time ago.
0: Holy cow.
1: I joked in the press box that when Jordan Rivers, PA voice extraordinaire of Lynn Family Stadium.
0: Radio guy himself.
1: Indeed. Announced the starting lineup for Louisville City FC and said Babacar Niang, that a good few Louisville City fans will look around and say, who? Did we sign somebody? What happened? Who's this guy? Because he's been missing all year long.
0: Yeah.
1: And not his fault. He's been injured, right?
0: Yeah,
1: he was dealing with a lower leg injury. Mm. He was walking around in a boot in the building for all summer, essentially, and just was not available. And this is one of those things that when you look at this season, and yes, it's been underwhelming, but the injuries have played such a huge part.
0: It's a fair point.
1: Josh Jones out all year. Kev Lambert out for most of the year. Babacar Niang out for most of the year. Think about when Baba was brought in the offseason.
0: Mm-hmm.
1: Everybody was saying, all right, hey, it's another quality midfielder, an MLS quality
0: midfielder. Like a loney, kind of like the Kev Lambert pathway almost.
1: Exactly. Like this was a guy that we thought would be a contributor based on his pedigree alone, because he's an MLS quality player, signed to an MLS contract with Minnesota United. And he just hasn't been able to because of injuries. If he's back healthy and performing like he did on Saturday night, I am pleased, because we talked about Quincy Hureman's contributions to both goals. I made a note in my recap, which you can read for free.
0: At
1: loosecity.com.
0: .com.
1: Free content.
0: Sometimes I write loosecityfc.com, and it doesn't get me there. But
1: we
0: it's
1: need to fix that.
0: It's loosecity.com.
1: We should probably fix that. Yeah, loosecity.com.
0: Note to self.
1: I made a note in the recap to point out his involvement in Serrano's goal. Because he made about a 30-yard run with the ball at his feet, eventually crashed into somebody for Loudoun, but got the pass off before he crashed into the guy.
0: Yeah.
1: Referee allowed play to continue. It goes to Hureman. He plays it through to Serrano, who had a great first-time finish. But that goal doesn't happen without Baba making that forward run with the ball at his feet, an aggressive run, taking players on.
0: Yeah.
1: So that was great to see, and his contribution overall was great to see. And who knows, if he can stay healthy and continue to be a contributor to this team down the stretch, that's going to make a difference. I don't know if it's going to be the X factor kind of difference. I don't know if it's going to take this team from 6th or 7th place to the top 4
0: no,
1: where they want to be.
0: But it's going to be part of the story.
1: It's going to be part of the positive momentum that they hope to build toward the tail end of this season. So that's the biggest takeaway for me over all of them is, hey, we got a guy healthy. He made a contribution. He played for the first time in 3 months and at home for the first time in 5 months. And that made a difference.
0: Yeah, I think that's a really, really, you know, flowers well deserved for sure. He played great. Real, like, eye test kind of night. Like, you look at FotMob or any of these sort of, soccer rating services, you know, you're not going to see a stellar number next to Babacar Niang. But, like, it really is a victory for the eye test ball knowers amongst us. And I think here on the show, we do a pretty good job of combining, you know, actually watching games with statistics. I think sure. I think that's something I would pat ourselves on the back for. And this is certainly an endorsement of that strategy, because if you didn't watch the game and you just look at the numbers, you're kind of like, yeah, it was fine, but it doesn't match with what Jeff is talking about right now. But Jeff is 100% correct. Like, this level of physicality and frankly, just like a level of like drive and want to that I think over this kind of like summer slump that Loose City feels like it's been in for the last month or 6 weeks or whatever, hasn't really shown a ton of. And maybe that's down to just the hunger to play games and get back in the lineup like a true professional always wants to do, especially one who's been injured for a lot of the year, as you mentioned. But it brought a level of juice that I appreciate. Maybe I got juice on the mind because of Will Stein and his guys. But this is not an American football podcast. But I think it's useful. I think it's a good thing to think about, is the, like, you know, this sense of Babacar Niang so freaking excited to get back out there and do what he does best again, which is play midfield for Louisville City. And he was great. I want to call it a different guy, Ryan Shaway.
1: Yeah.
0: Ryan Shaway had 6 saves in this one. Did let in 1 goal. I'm not sure how much of that was necessarily his fault versus maybe a breakdown or a lack of communication. Yeah. And, you know, you have to remember this guy is, I think, still, what, 2.5 weeks into his Louisville City career?
1: Yeah.
0: So forget a grain. We're a whole pile of salt on that one. But he did make 6 great saves. He's aggressive. He comes off his line. Mm-hmm. He distributes the ball really well. He continues to improve, and which is crazy because his first weekend, you know, he won a penalty shootout and like was really quite impressive. He continues to be so. I continue to be impressed with him. I have to admit, he kind of feels like not real to me, because unlike a lot of these guys that we talk about, as you well know if you listen to the show, Jeff and I both, you know, share a building with both of these teams.
1: Yes, we do.
0: And I, you know, so it's not an uncommon experience, sort of this is Sports Center style, to run into, you know, Paolo Del Piccolo at the copier, or, you know, see the Davila brothers coming back from the cafeteria or whatever. Like, that's just part of the deal.
1: I will say, you do not often see players at the copier.
0: No, no. But I have seen Paolo a couple times trying to work out the copier. It's pretty
1: But the players do mill about. You see them coming in and out of the building. You go to lunch and there will be the guys.
0: 100%. Yeah, or the girls, or anybody, really. Yeah. And so, you know, I am used to seeing the familiar faces of the rosters of Louisville's professional soccer teams kind of in and around where we work. I have not yet run into Ryan Shaway, and it's kind of got me in this
1: Hard to miss.
0: He is hard to miss, which is why I know that I haven't seen him, you know. It's just interesting that the most I see of him is either on TV when he's, you know, making incredible kick saves and penalty shootouts, or from 200 yards away at Lynn Family Stadium. I have not yet run into him. So he kind of feels like he's not real, but he's playing very well.
1: You know what I wonder about this? Amadou Dia made this point after the San Antonio Cup semifinal win in post-game media. I asked him about Shaway. And he pointed out that he had been Shaway's roommate on that extended road trip. If you remember, they were on the road from Rhode Island to San Antonio for like 6 days in a row, and apparently they'd roomed together the entire trip. He said the dude is locked in to film.
0: Wow.
1: Dude is watching film all the time.
0: I love to hear that. I love it.
1: It's, you know, it's one of those things. I wonder if he still is quite as locked in, because that was, if you remember, his first week.
0: Yeah, it's very like Joe Flacco to the Bengals trying to figure out the playbook.
1: Right.
0: Style.
1: He was scrambling to fill in his information bank before he got out there and had to play for this team.
0: Yeah.
1: So I wonder if that's still the case. But maybe that's why you haven't seen him, because he's just locked in. He's watching
0: just
1: film
0: in a dark
1: all the
0: room
1: time.
0: With
1: maybe
0: a remote
1: so.
0: In his hand. I hope so, man. It's working. Whatever it is, it's working. The defending has been markedly improved since he joined the team. The goalkeeping, I should say. And even the sort of organization of the defense, I would say, as well. It does coincide with the return of Brandon Days, which does help, and he also played quite well on Saturday, it must be said. So, look, a big turnaround point. They really kind of needed this one.
1: Can I one more thought on Shaway?
0: Please.
1: This is the thing everybody said about him that I talked to about this team anyway.
0: Yeah.
1: But I got to say it. Dude's got a cannon of an arm.
0: Yes.
1: Oh, my gosh.
0: He could absolutely be like a great sort of, I don't know,
1: Texas Tech
0: quarterback.
1: Or I was going to say like a right fielder throwing to home plate.
0: Oh, I like that too.
1: You know what I mean? Like throwing a laser
0: it's
1: to home to throw a guy out rounding third. Like, because he's a lefty as well. It's in, you're like,
0: oh, yeah. I did notice that this weekend for the first time as well. This is what I mean. Like, he's just fake to me.
1: This is when we talk about guys like watching the game. Like, a long throw to start the attack, start the offense, is not something that's going to show up on a stat sheet or even in the highlight cut, but it is enjoyable to watch. Like the number of times Saturday night watching him in person, admittedly for the second time, The number of times I was like, man, look at that throw.
0: Like, he really does like yeet that thing.
1: Yeah. It's fun to watch. It's one of those little details that's, you know, it may not make or break a game. May not make or break his performance, but it's enjoyable and fun.
0: It certainly helps, and you know he's pretty good with his feet. But honestly, if you can make a long distribution with your hands, why bother kicking it?
1: But that thing's a weapon, man. Like,
0: yeah, absolutely.
1: If they could figure out a way, like, I don't know who the fastest dude on the team is off the top of my head. I probably should know that information, but
0: is
1: I
0: it
1: don't.
0: Like Manny or Aiden?
1: Maybe probably. Manny. Manny would definitely be up there.
0: Manny had a great game Saturday too, by the way.
1: But

0: let's just say any forward player, any attacking player, Shea picks the ball up. I'm moving over. Send I'm it. Looking over my shoulder, going trying yeah. to find the gap, because if he comes up,
1: oh yeah.
0: He can lay it to you right where you want it to be, and suddenly you're off running the other way with a break.
1: Yeah.
0: I'm just saying that it could be a weapon for this team if they can figure out how to utilize that talent that he has.
1: That kind of situation always brings to mind a great, I think it was Allison Becker to Mo Salah goal against United 1 year, a couple years ago in the snow. It was great. Anyway, all of a sudden, this was a big 3 points for Louisville City. You know, we talked last week about it, the playoff cut line being relatively far away, like beneath them. But these 3 points get them into a great position where all of a sudden they've kind of weathered a little bit of the storm of some of these games in hand that these teams around them have. They moved up to 36 points, and all of a sudden they're on 36, and Pittsburgh, having played an extra game, a game more than Louisville City, are on 38. And so now we're kind of getting – and Hartford in between, also on 38, but having played the same amount of games as Louisville City. So, and very relevant, as they will play each other on Friday in league play. It just is kind of setting up nicely. At least they're doing what they can, I should say, to set themselves up for a kind of playoff game yep. clinch, which is really an exciting development if you're like us and you want to see home playoff action under the lights of Lynn Family Stadium.
0: Six games left, including the cup final.
1: Yeah, five in the league.
0: Five in the league. Four of those five are against teams currently above Lou City in the standings.
1: Yeah.
0: That is, you can read it two ways. You can read it one way and say, man, that's a tough schedule to close the season.
1: Or
0: that's a big opportunity to make up ground on the right. teams in front of you.
1: Yeah.
0: A bunch of six-pointers, a bunch of chances to move yourself up the ladder and get that home playoff game, which is where this team expects to be.
1: Pretty much the only team in front of them that is not currently catchable, in my opinion, just because of math, is Tampa.
0: Yeah.
1: Like, Lou City could finish as high as second.
0: Yep.
1: They could also absolutely crash out and finish eighth. Yep. Anything is possible.
0: Yep.
1: What an alarming yet exciting prospect that is. We need to take our first break here on Soccer City. We'll come back.
0: All to say that everything is right. The season.
1: Yeah, it's still happening.
0: The season is still.
1: Do not write it off.
0: Far from over.
1: Do not write it off.
0: In fact, it is the most far from over it has been all
1: Correct.
0: Year long.
1: Like, yes.
0: This is the most important stretch of yes. games all season for this team.
1: And it's a bummer that it feels like most of them are going to be on the road, but yeah, what are you going to do? Okay, for real. First break time here on Soccer City Radio. We'll be right back. We'll talk a little bit about Racing's trip to the Bay Area right after this. Soccer City Radio, that's Jeff. I'm Turner, the first Soccer City Radio of the fall, as previously mentioned.
0: Turner, I have a question.
1: Oh, please, by all means.
0: Do you know the way to San Jose?
1: I do. I do know the way to San Jose.
0: Because Racing had to find their way to San Jose.
1: Yes.
0: And find their way back.
1: Yeah.
0: Which I heard was not the easiest trip.
1: Oh, really?
0: Yes.
1: Interesting.
0: They didn't arrive until 5:30 Tuesday morning.
1: Ugh.
0: After playing Sunday night. Ugh. Literally an all-day travel nightmare on Monday.
1: What, did they take the train or what?
0: No. They took planes and automobiles, evidently, not trains.
1: Interesting.
0: Anyway.
1: I've never had that particular struggle, it must be said, to get to San Jose, but I have never been traveling with an entire team's worth of people.
0: There you go.
1: Regardless, that entire team did appear on the field on Sunday in San Jose against Bay FC, a team that kind of has Racing's number somehow still.
0: Crazy.
1: Bay 2, Racing 0, and that was kind of the whole story.
0: Yeah.
1: Bay 22 shots, almost 3xG, 30-plus touches in Racing's box.
0: What were the Racing numbers?
1: Not as good. No, Racing less than 0.6 XG, six shots, 12 touches in Bay's box.
0: Yeah.
1: Two goals in quick succession right after the halftime break from Carly Lama and Alex Pfeiffer. And that was all she wrote for this trip. A fifth straight loss for Racing, who are now all but eliminated from the playoffs. They would need Kansas City to lose every game, and they themselves would need to win every game and overtake them on goal differential, which is possible, but not probable.
0: Not likely. Not probable.
1: So kind of a tough whimper on the West Coast over Sunday night for Racing Louisville.
0: Yeah, I started the conversation asking if you knew the way to San Jose. Racing probably could have not known the way to San Jose and just saved themselves the trip based on the way that they performed in this game.
1: Tough.
0: Literally, from the opening whistle, they were behind the eight ball.
1: Mm-hmm.
0: Maybe the opening 7 minutes was even. And after that, it was all Bay. They limped into halftime, scoreless. They were lucky to get to halftime scoreless, and then they concede twice in the span of 6 minutes in the second half, and it was all anyone wrote, all that was written about that game. Disheartening performance, especially on the heels of a disheartening run of performances. It's just crazy. You talked about it in the open, the roller coaster of emotions. How long? It doesn't seem that long ago that they were on a four-game winning streak, and now they've immediately turned around and had a five-game losing streak, and all the goodwill of that four-game winning streak just went completely out the window. They were on two different occasions. If they could have beaten Chicago or beaten San Diego on the heels of that four-game losing streak, or winning streak, rather, they would have been 2 points out of a playoff spot.
1: Yep.
0: With 10 games to go, roughly. Like, they were there. They were right there to being where they hoped to be and expected to be. And somehow the wheels have just completely fallen off this thing, and they cannot find any footing. They cannot. They're falling off the cliff, and there's nothing to reach for to save themselves.
1: Yeah,
0: and I don't know why that is necessarily. There are a number of contributing factors, I would say. The thing that I know for certain is that performance at Bay is not good enough. And it is not a matter of Bay being exceptional, because Bay is not a good team.
1: No, they
0: came into the game right next to Racing.
1: Tied on points,
0: So it's not like they were an underdog on the road against a good team and just were outplayed. No. This is a team that you were very capable of beating, and you were, by a margin, second best on the night.
1: Yeah.
0: It just simply wasn't good enough. And now, to your point about being virtually eliminated from the playoffs, it's playing for pride. It's playing for next season. It's playing for the future. It's just a low point for Racing Louisville. And that performance was the punctuation mark on that low point. I mean, it was bad. If you didn't do the work. Of downloading Roku channel.
1: The Roku channel.
0: Creating a Roku channel login and finding your way there at 7 p.m. on Sunday night.
1: Yep.
0: You saved yourself a lot of, probably about 8 minutes worth of grief and trouble, followed by 2 hours worth of grief and trouble during the game. So count yourself lucky if you didn't bother to download Roku channel for this one. And I hate to sound harsh.
1: No, it's tough,
0: I'm just telling the truth.
1: I don't think there's anything that anybody listening to this or anybody that is involved with this racing team doesn't already know, which is that it's been a tough road to hoe. Unfortunately, the street from it's so over to we're so back.
0: Oh my gosh.
1: It's a two-way street. You can go from we're so back to it's so over pretty quick.
0: And we made a U-turn.
1: Yeah, we did. We really got to the end and said, oh, wait, I think our stop's back there, and then went back, which is tough. Do yourself a favor. Do not look at the shot chart for this one. Do not do it. I just did it for the first time since Sunday and did myself a little bit of psychic damage. Don't do it. Don't do that. I jumped on that grenade for you, so you don't have to. Needless to say, it's not what you want to see.
0: Shot chart from this game looking like when you went to the bar in college and one guy was doing way more shots than anybody else.
1: Yes, than they should be. But in this metaphor, that guy wins somehow.
0: Mm-hmm, yes.
1: Which is,
0: well, didn't he always?
1: Drink responsibly, everybody. So there's really, truly, I know it sounds like we're being flip and being harsh and whatever, but there's really not that much else to say about this. It just wasn't good enough.
0: Genuinely.
1: It wasn't good enough.
0: Is there any positive to draw from this game?
1: I don't think so.
0: I guess the return of Audrey McKean from international duty. She saw some action off the bench in the second half.
1: Yeah. That's good.
0: But if you're trying to say somebody played well, I don't know that you can.
1: I don't know that you can either. I really don't. And that's unfortunate. It's unfortunate. It's not a personal attack. It's just the true assessment of watching soccer and having an opinion about it, which is what we do here. So let's move on. Let's not waste your time. We will come back and we'll talk, of course, about this Friday's home game at Lynn Family Stadium, Friday night, 6:30, a little Oktoberfest theme. We got a great little German trio, the Schnapps Band, coming down from Cincinnati to play in the Beer Garden, which will be real Beer Garden vibes. Get to the Beer Garden at 5:45. We're doing a Stein holding contest.
0: Hey.
1: You can win yourself a club upgrade for the game right then and there.
0: For holding your stop, for winning
1: that's
0: the
1: right.
0: Stein contest?
1: Yes, indeed.
0: Oh, my gosh.
1: Pretty good, right?
0: Yeah.
1: Yeah, that's pretty good.
0: That's excellent.
1: Yeah, and specials. And I think the Gasthaus people, if you remember them, it's a little Louisville deep cut. They're making Spätzle and selling it from the beer garden as well.
0: Danke.
1: German food. Bitte.
0: Wow.
1: Yeah, come on. I spent years watching a Jurgen Klopp press conference. Anyway, that's Friday. We'll talk about that game here in a second. But both teams play on Friday, so let's head back over to Lucidity Land, and I'm going to read you a quote that I know you, Jeff, have already read, but you.

0: listener should hear from Lou City's own Quincy Huerman, former Somerset Briar jumper, Quincy Huerman.
1: Yeah.
0: Quote, "We've got 7 missions as of right now, 6 left now, to get as many points in the league as possible, get a home playoff game, and win the Prince Tires USL Cup in the meantime. That was mission 1. That's all that matters." Close quote. Turn me up, Quincy.
1: Yeah.
0: That's exactly the kind of attitude that this Lou City team needs right now, heading into their next mission in Hartford, Connecticut, the site of Black Ops near and far, a veritable hub of espionage and or military activity. The next mission to Hartford, Connecticut. Yes. I'm sure Tom Cruise will be all over
1: somewhere.
0: What is it, Dignity Health Park, or is that North Carolina? Whatever. It doesn't matter.
1: Trinity Health Stadium.
0: There you go. I got close. Anyway, Quincy, all this to say, Quincy's 100% correct.
1: Tom Cruise, noted Louisvillian, by the way. We'll be making his...
0: hang the banner.
1: Trinity High School does, but I promise you.
0: Yeah.
1: He will be making his appearance in Hartford, Connecticut for the Prince Tires USL Cup Final, of course.
0: Of course. So
1: what other game would he choose to go to?
0: He'll skip the league game on Friday night.
1: Yeah.
0: And he'll keep his powder dry for the Cup Final a week from next Tuesday. No, a week from Sunday.
1: Sunday, October 4th, 3 p.m.
0: 3 p.m.
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1: Street Live.
0: Man, what an all-time terrible series of promos from me. Good Lord. So just in case you were confused, which how could you be with such great, clear, and concise communication, let me summarize it one more time for you. Sunday... A week from Sunday,
1: October 4th,
0: at 3 p.m., Louisville City Football Club will travel to Hartford Athletic to play in the final of the Prince Tires USL Cup. That's USL, the United Soccer League's Cup. And you can either go to the game, by all means, please do. I think that you can even get a direct flight maybe from here. It's like one of those budget airlines flies to Hartford.
1: Yeah, I think so.
0: Or you can join us at...
1: Shout out SDF.
0: Yeah, that's right. You can join us at 4th Street Live on the second floor of Sports and Social Club, where we will have Aiden Riggs on hand to do the live radio broadcast. There'll be some specials, all that good stuff. Your opportunity to watch with like-minded Louisville City fans as they try to bring home some silverware. But that's all way in the future.
1: Well, hang on. Yes, that is all way in
0: way
1: the future.
0: Way in the future.
1: Hang
0: Jeff.
1: On, though. If you do choose to make the flight up to Hartford,
0: yeah.
1: Let me shout them out by their proper name, a club partner... The Louisville Muhammad Ali International Airport.
0: They bring you stoppage time at Lynn Family Stadium.
1: They sure do. And on the radio as
0: and
1: well.
0: And on the radio as well. Man.
1: And I believe on television.
0: I hope so.
1: Anyway, yes, make the flight to the game with our friends at the Louisville Muhammad Ali International Airport. And if you can't do that, come to 4th Street Live to the Sport and Social Club Second Floor Tavern to watch the game with other purple-clad faithful.
0: And if you can't do that, ESPN2, wherever you're at in the world.
1: Indeed.
0: Okay.
1: We're not looking ahead to that one, though.
0: No, because we have another trip to Hartford. 2 trips to Hartford for Louisville City in 9 days. Friday, 7 p.m. in the league. This one is also a big one.
1: Well, back to the Quincy Huerman quote that we let off this,
0: six missions.
1: This segment with. 6 missions left for this team.
0: Yeah.
1: You know, it is undersaid, I think, when people talk about coaches and coaching and management general, but in sports particularly, coaching, management of a team of players, a group of players, how important it is to, in what I would say, what I would call, shape the paradigm, set their paradigm.
0: Ooh, good word.
1: Establish the goals, establish what success looks like, establish what we're trying to achieve in the here and now.
0: So, you gotta set expectations.
1: Set expectations. So many of us go through life just day after day after day of just showing up to work, doing the thing, going
0: getting
1: through the motion, getting through it, trying to work, working for the weekend, baby, and I can't wait till Friday, and on and on and
0: unless you're us, and then it's Sunday.
1: That's right. And
0: even then, sometimes it's Monday.
1: Even especially then. But coaches, I think, in sports do a better job of this than almost anybody else of saying, here's our week, here is our goal, here is what we're trying to do. And seemingly, Simon Bird made the message to his team that we have 6 missions left. That is the mission. Hopefully, no one has quite yet paid for the mission accomplished banner to go behind them because we've not quite reached mission accomplished status yet. That is a 25-year-old reference.
0: You're not going to park the USS Lincoln on the Ohio?
1: Only a quarter century late for me to make this joke. But 1 mission down, 1 mission accomplished out of the 7. And I think having that point of view is about the best way the team could probably look at it.
0: 100%.
1: Like, taking it a game at a time. Each mission is of equal importance to the next. And Simon Bird, to the point that we've made this entire segment about the Cup Final and it being Hartford back-to-back on the road, the similarities, you know, the way the schedule worked out.
0: Yeah.
1: He says his team is dialed in for Friday's league game.
0: Yeah.
1: And maybe it is a little bit of a benefit also, the way the schedule worked, that this is on a Friday.
0: Yes.
1: And the final is on a Sunday.
0: Yeah, huge.
1: You get a couple of extra days built in for travel, first of all, but also just to reset your mind so you really don't have to at all think ahead to the final.
0: You can't.
1: Like, if it were a Wednesday-Sunday situation, you've got to have one eye on Sunday, right?
0: Yeah.
1: But you don't need to. You can lock in on Friday, all in effort this week on Friday. Friday is the only thing we care about this week. Come home, get a day off, day or two off, reset, refocus, and then build again to Sunday's final, and you can truly take it one game at a time. That's one of the nice things about the way the schedule shook out. The only midweek now is that October 21st at Jacksonville.
0: Yeah, which is the reschedule.
1: The reschedule of the reschedule.
0: But
1: they can lock in every single week is the point I'm making. Schedule congestion causes lots of problems. One of them is maybe lack of focus.
0: Mm.
1: They can be focused every single week this week, and that seemingly is the message. Be locked in. This is our mission. This week's game is our mission, one game at a time. And like we said at the end of the last segment before the break, everything is still to play for this team. They could win the cup. They could climb into the top four. They could get as high as second, as you pointed out. They could get a home playoff game. They could get a better than one home playoff game if they get into that top two.
0: Yeah.
1: And who knows what happens in the playoffs? You could still lift the big trophy at the end of it all.
0: We've seen it every year.
1: Wouldn't we look back at this season as a wonderful success, winning the double? You could win the double.
0: I would simply love nothing more than to sit here mid to late November and be like, wow.
1: They got hot at the right time, didn't they?
0: Yeah, that would be awesome. But, no, I think it's a point very well taken from you there for sure. I think that it's different than just playing the same team twice. You know, that is what is happening on its face. Of course, you play Hartford on Friday. You play Hartford the next Sunday. One league, one of the cup final. To me, the distinction in the competitions, especially at this time of year, where, you know, the run-in, as we might call it, of the league season is, you know, has its own kind of, like, different energy as we kind of run up to playoffs and start to shake out, you know, the wheat from the chaff and who's going to host and who's not and who's going to make the playoffs and who's not. You kind of get to have – it helps that kind of one-game focus that you're talking about, that Simon's talking about, that Quinsby's talking about, where, like, you don't even have to think about Hartford twice. You just think about, okay, we got a league game against this team on Friday. That has these outcomes that helps us reach these goals that gives us this opportunity to do that, right? And then you can do your thing, turn around, come home, you know, put on those, like, crazy leg bags that the soccer players put on to recover.
1: Deal?
0: Yeah, those
1: Shout
0: things.
1: Out Vi-Fi.
0: Shout out to Vi-Fi. You can do some sort of weird, like, cold, I don't know, man. Not an athlete. Shout out to Vi-Fi.
1: But if you are an athlete, go to Vi-Fi.
0: I guess so. Are we just... We're
1: to
0: just,
1: help yourself recover.
0: We're just doing our plugs this week.
1: That's
0: huh?
1: right.
0: No one asked us to do this.
1: Hey, somebody's got
0: to
1: make money for the company.
0: and it's all coming right here on Soccer
1: That's
0: City
1: right.
0: Radio. But for real, like, you get that kind of, like, okay, league game, league objectives, league goals, league, you know, successes. And then you get that kind of, like, okay, well, now all of a sudden, like, this is it for this one. Like, win this game, silverware, you know, springboard into your future successes and all that kind of good stuff. And I think that really almost helps. You kind of get to – it almost turns into a series where it's like, okay, let's win this best of three series, and that's going to go a long way towards accomplishing our goals, if you want to even think about it like that.
1: Clearly
0: Quinsy is not, but I am.
1: You kind of leaned into where I want to go with it, because you and I have the benefit of being two idiots that talk into microphones and not people that have to actually plan for – opponents on the soccer field.
0: And trust us, everybody is better off that way.
1: Yeah, yes, very much so. But because we are two idiots that can talk into a microphone, among the other responsibilities that we both have around here, I should add, this is...
0: Sure. I'm only an idiot when there's a microphone.
1: Don't go fooling yourself into thinking that Turner and Jeff just get to BS on the radio for an hour a week and that's our full-time
0: job. It's 53 minutes, people.
1: Yes.
0: We got a lot of stuff doing.
1: But we have the luxury of... We don't have to be quite so locked in on Friday. We can look ahead to the next two games and look at them more holistically, because I think it is a valid point to say it is difficult to beat a team twice in a row.
0: Yeah, absolutely.
1: And I just wonder if in the back of either coach's mind, Brendan Burke for Hartford, noted quality young coach in the league, Simon Bird for Louisville City, is it in the back of their mind at all to maybe change things up between the two games?
0: Ooh, a little gamesmanship?
1: Right, play a little chess. Have a little wrinkle that you show in the first game that you then play off of in the second game. Or how does your lineup selection
0: Yeah, what do you want to put on tape? Yeah.
1: Right, who do you want to put out there for game one that they're going to adjust to for game two, right? I mean, you talked about it like a multi-game series, like a playoff series.
0: Like an MLS first-round playoff
1: series. Exactly right, the classic format that we all know and love.
0: Everyone loves the MLS playoffs.
1: But in all series, I mean, you look at like an NBA playoff series,
0: yeah.
1: a baseball playoff series, but an
0: like
1: NBA
0: a wild
1: playoff
0: card series
1: comes to mind.
0: Almost, yeah.
1: Like the adjustment from game one to game two is the biggest adjustment of the series, right? Because you're feeling each other out. You've figured out what they're going to do, or you think you know what they're going to do. You adjust. They do the same thing accordingly, and
0: right.
1: those adjustments go up against each other in game two. So I firmly believe that in his paradigm building for
0: his
1: team.
0: The word of the week is paradigm.
1: Indeed. Simon Bird is making sure his guys are locked in on a week-to-week basis. I would imagine he is at least got half of his mind on the final.
0: Yeah.
1: And because there is a direct relationship between the two games.
0: 100%.
1: You can't go out there and win the game on Friday and not expect Hartford to adjust, or have whatever result you want on Friday.
0: Certainly.
1: And not expect Hartford to adjust. So does that factor into his planning at all in terms of, does he start somebody different in the league
0: yeah.
1: game than he does in the final? Or does he just rock up, put his best 11 out there for both games, and try and win it straight up? Let's just play our best soccer and see if we can't do it. I don't know. It's a fascinating strategy,
0: yeah.
1: and that's why coaches are the subject of so much interest and fascination
0: for sure.
1: from sports fans, because of these kinds of decisions. So it'll be fascinating to see what kind of team they start on Friday against Hartford, and then how that result plays into the build-up to the Cup Final, how that result forces any kind of adjustments from both teams. And the Cup Final, this will be – I've talked myself into this. You ready for this one?
0: Always.
1: Cup Finals in soccer, championship games in soccer, are noted for what? Stereotypically,
0: Like being pretty conservative. Teams don't want to make mistakes. They
1: Correct.
0: Don't want to lose the game.
1: Kind of being boring.
0: Yeah,
1: because of that. Because
0: right,
1: they're cagey, as the Brits
0: cagey
1: would say.
0: Is a great
1: cagey
0: way to
1: affairs,
0: say that.
1: Right?
0: Yes.
1: Because both teams are conservative. Don't want to make a big mistake. Don't want to lose the game. They're playing not to lose
0: rather than to win. Yes.
1: I wonder if because they face the same team twice back to back weeks, that doesn't make this final a really great final.
0: I bet it might.
1: Because
0: especially if something spicy happens in the first game.
1: Absolutely. And we've seen spicy things happen
0: between
1: Lou City and
0: Hartford
1: over the years.
0: Maybe not culinarily, but definitely like in terms of the soccer, spicy.
1: But there are just so many layers to
0: Shout
1: this.
0: Shout out pizza. Shout out to Connecticut. It's style
1: yeah,
0: pizza.
1: Hartford does
0: yeah.
1: have, what, the best pizza
0: yeah, it's pretty good.
1: Around, aside from New York City,
0: yeah.
1: obviously. So it's just it'll be fascinating to see. But I think I've talked myself into it. I think
0: I'm in.
1: Because
0: yeah.
1: they're playing a week before, I think the final has the chance to be really good because both teams are going to adjust. They're not going to be quite as cagey. They're not going to be quite as eager to
0: yeah.
1: not make mistakes because they just saw them last week.
0: Right. Familiarity breeds contempt.
1: Although, I'm not talking myself out of it. If you remember the if you remember the Tampa Bay,
0: you sound like me right now, dude.
1: I know, if you remember the beginning of August, the 5-4 Tampa
0: yeah,
1: Bay,
0: yeah, I do.
1: They played
0: oh, how could I forget?
1: They played in the quarterfinal a week and a half later.
0: Yeah.
1: The quarterfinal was incredibly cagey, conservative.
0: I've ever seen in my life.
1: And they both were playing for penalties. So we'll see. Who knows? But I regardless of how it plays
0: yeah.
1: out, it'll be fascinating to see the relationship.
0: It's a unique situation
1: games,
0: in
1: sure.
0: our sport that we just don't get to see very often, and it brings up. I can't remember who said it this way. It might have been Aiden. It might have been you. It might have been someone completely like.
1: Give credit to Aiden. He deserves it.
0: It might have
1: whoever
0: it
1: was.
0: Whoever it was.
1: Aiden said it. Whoever it was.
0: Yeah, sure. I like that. Where someone described a penalty shootout as the moment when soccer turns into baseball.
1: Yes, I do think that actually was Aiden.
0: Okay. Well, yeah, I never doubted him.
1: Yeah.
0: Anyway, so I think that's kind of like even more true in this case because
1: yeah.
0: of that kind of
1: yeah.
0: back-to-back nature that you're describing. It's going to be fascinating. I kind of hate that it's my team doing it because it's going to make me really nervous
1: yeah.
0: and like very kind of invested. Not that I need the encouragement, but the first half of this back-to-back is Friday, 7:00 on the CW, broadcast on 680 right here, ESPN Louisville, as well as the ESPN Plus app if you want to stream it on your phone from Lynn Family Stadium where you're watching Racing Louisville. You can have the Lucid game on your phone or listen listen to Aiden or whoever's call this week. I believe Roman was on the call last week. He did a great job. Shout out to Roman, his debut for Louisville City in the play-by-play chair. So all kinds of options for you to take in both games for both your teams at the same time. And then, again, just a reminder, Friday, 6:30 p.m., Oktoberfest, gates open at 5, all kinds of, you know, just come out from work, all kinds of beer specials. You know, the beer garden will be done up all nice. We'll have the music, the Stein hoisting contest.
1: And as we established,
0: it's going to be beautiful.
1: Beautiful weather. Beautiful fall weather. What a time to have the Oktoberfest game.

0: No, can I have a bone to pick?
1: Sure, I haven't even said anything yet.
0: Well, you have.
1: Okay.
0: Since we last saw them.
1: Yeah.
0: That's what you said.
1: Oh, yeah.
0: With the NWSL schedule makers, this is my bone to pick.
1: Okay.
0: Can we not play the same team twice in a month anymore?
1: Yeah, it sucks.
0: That's happened how many times this season? I mean, they played Washington twice in the first half, North Carolina twice in the first half, now San Diego twice within a month. It's almost like they just did like the simplest version of the schedule. Like, who'd they just play? Let's just put them in here as well.
1: Yeah.
0: I'm not saying that.
1: It definitely feels that way.
0: It is very difficult to make a schedule. I'm sure the people at the league office have done a great job, the best of their ability, especially considering that almost none of the teams in the National Women's Soccer League control the availability of their venue. It is hard to make the schedule. But it's certainly
1: not San Diego, maybe least of all.
0: Yeah. But it is it's just difficult to... In all seriousness, it kind of throws the validity of the competition out a little bit.
1: Yeah, it's definitely not the most balanced as it could be. Right. They get a lot of juice out of calling it a balanced schedule because everybody plays everybody twice, and that is technically true, but it doesn't help itself when they do stuff like this.
0: Right, because think about Racing Louisville has caught San Diego after the summer transfer window, right?
1: Yeah.
0: When moves are made.
1: Yeah.
0: They played Washington twice before the summer. Like, you should get everybody in the first half of the season and then everybody in the second half of the season.
1: Almost like two seasons mirrored.
0: As best you can.
1: For sure. And it doesn't feel like it's going super well.
0: It has not happened.
1: But since last we saw them, they were the San Diego Wave 1-0 losers to Seattle, who are currently in the playoff picture as things stand. And then 2-1 winners over North Carolina Courage. And then a 2-0 blanking of the Kansas City Current last Friday. San Diego are playing really well. They're in third. They're on track to have a really great kind of bounce back season for them after not as good couple in the last couple of years. But as of right now, well in control of their own destiny to host a couple playoff games, and make a good run towards the final, which will be at Washington, D.C. at Audi Field, no matter who's in it. Mm-hmm. But obviously the Spirit would be thrilled to have a home title game, which would be pretty cool. I want that anyway.
0: I'm sure you're not alone in that.
1: I know. Sometimes you got to let the voices take over. I'm just like, I want that for us. But everybody wants that for us, and I get that. Okay. It's going to be, it's all playing for pride, professionalism, playing for next year, contracts, all that kind of stuff. Just like Jeff said up top, playing in front of the Lynn Family Stadium faithful who have, it must be said, the support this year has been really good. The diehards have been out there. The faithful, as I just called them, mm-hmm. have been faithful.
0: Yeah.
1: And all credit and love to you if you are one of those people, from two of those other people, here in this room making that show. This show, that show, whatever.
0: The show.
1: Soccer City Radio show.
0: Mm-hmm.
1: Okay, I thought it would be a good idea, Jeff. We talked a lot this summer about...
0: Love it when you think you have good ideas.
1: Sometimes I'm even right. I don't know if this one is one of those times, but I have no doubt that you'll let me know either way. I think that we spent a lot of time this summer with Aiden talking about the World Cup and the U.S. Men's National Team and kind of taking that ride together, and it was a lot of fun.
0: Rightfully so.
1: It's a lot of fun. Had a good time until I didn't, but mostly had a good time. And I think in general, my hindsight memories of the summer are that was a fun summer. I had a nice time.
0: I think so.
1: Which is good. That's a good, I like that.
0: Yep.
1: It is a pivotal time right now, the start of a new 4-year run up to a new World Cup cycle for the men. Obviously the women will have a World Cup next summer. I'm sure we'll talk about that too when the time comes. But this is the first international break camp for the U.S. men's national team since the World Cup. In that time, Mauricio Pochettino has signed a new contract and will remain the USMNT manager until Tottenham come asking for him in about 6 weeks when Roberto De Zerbi gets fired, probably.
0: Ostensibly
1: for the next 4 years until the next World Cup, which is in Morocco, Spain, and Portugal. And also and Uruguay, Argentina, and Paraguay. If you see us in person, ask me about it. I'm not going to explain it here on the show, but don't worry about it. And I love this show. I love this roster. It's been our kind of resident MLS degenerate on this program. Not spiritually. I would say we're both MLS degenerates spiritually. But as the guy who spends a lot of time watching, I don't have kids, so I have a little bit more free time than you.
0: I just have to say, I used to watch.
1: You're kind of why I do it now.
0: Yeah, I in my heyday, and I may return there soon. I watched the YouTube highlight clip of every MLS game for like probably like 5 years in a row.
1: They do this great thing where they and every sports

0: league on the planet should do this, by the way. They cut every goal from every match week into one, like, 30-ish minute YouTube video. That stuff is catnip, dude. It's so good. Anyway, but this roster is full of a lot of really cool, awesome, young names.
1: Young.
0: I would say headlined by one Mr. Kevin Sullivan, the prince who was promised.
1: Yep.
0: Definitely the latest in a long line or a medium-length line of, like, American, this is the guy, he's the next one, he's going to be the savior, he's the American, or what, the LeBron James of soccer or whatever. Yep.
1: Would you say latest and greatest of this?
0: It's hard to say.
1: And let's just, for anybody that is not fully aware of the lineage.
0: Yes, he's 16 years old.
1: It's like Freddie Adu,
0: yeah.
1: Christian Pulisic, and Kevin Sullivan.
0: As far as like teenage like wunderkinds, yeah, for sure. Yeah, and Kevin Sullivan, he's 16 years old. He's from the Philadelphia area. He plays for the Philly Union, the MLS team in that market, who have won like 11 straight or haven't beaten in 11 and have won 8 straight or something. Absolutely insane. Basically, since they started playing him, they haven't lost. Yep. And he's got an older brother, Quinn, and a pair of twin younger brothers who Jeff, out of blue sky, like thin, clear blue air, absolutely pulled Ronan Sullivan, Bangladesh U-20 national team player.
1: Well, it's not often you see somebody playing for the Bangladesh national
0: team.
1: Good
0: stuff. Apparently their grandmother is Bangladeshi, and so they qualify through FIFA rules. Anyway, but we're not talking about Ronan. We're talking about Kevin Sullivan.
1: He's coming up for the U.S., not Bangladesh.
0: He's coming up for the U.S. He's placed the Philly Union. They have some kind of weird pre-agreement deal with Man City.
1: Yep.
0: I don't really understand all that.
1: When he's 18, he's going to go become a Manchester City player.
0: And the great news for us is that is like 18 months from now.
1: Yeah.
0: And he's absolutely playing out of his mind right now. Yes, to answer your original question, yes, I do think he is the best and the brightest of any of these kind of like wunderkinds,
1: like we,
0: which is really saying something, because one of those guys that you mentioned is like a nailed in week after week starter in the Italian league, has had great Champions League campaigns, has had great Premier League campaigns, won a Champions League. Thank you. So true. Even if he wasn't what I want him to be this summer. Christian Pulisic is this guy,
1: yes,
0: by the way.
1: Still a great, great player.
0: He is a great, great player. A genuinely excellent, like, elite world like caliber talent.
1: Yeah, like an A-tier talent in world soccer.
0: And I think that Kevin Sullivan can be better than that. Or at least that he's better than that guy was at the same age.
1: Yeah.
0: And that's kind of the headline here. Other headlines from this one that might be a little bit slightly deeper cuts if you're not an MLS watcher. Not deep cuts at all if you pay any attention whatsoever. Adrian Mehmedi from New York Red Bulls. Is just as talented, a little bit like more of a breakout. Less Kevin Sullivan has kind of been on the radar. They won like whatever that big crazy youth tournament is in Texas,
1: the Dallas Cup.
0: The Philly team did, and it's several other kind of
1: cities
0: like,
1: won by the way.
0: They have indeed several like kind of youth tournaments, and there was like whoa, and that's where Man City scouted him, etc. Adrian Mehmedi. Is kind of a more recent kind of blowing up in MLS and kind of this very fun youth movement at Red Bulls right now, which is very, very cool and good. Xavier Gozo, who you might have heard of via a large transfer to Crystal Palace over the summer from Real Salt Lake, where he was playing alongside Diego Luna, et cetera, who is now out until the end of the season, which is a big bummer, so as long as I'm here talking about the MLS. I also am very, very excited about Julian Hall, who is Adrian Mehmedi's teammate, also a forward at Red Bulls.
1: Started the season red hot.
0: Red hot. Still playing really, really well. And names forever. Justin Ellis, who's like learning week by week from Antoine Griezmann for Orlando.
1: Yeah.
0: I saw someone say, it might have been soccer-wise, they were like, Antoine Griezmann follows exactly one of his teammates on Instagram, and it's Justin Ellis, who's like 17, which is really funny. All of this to say that this the youngest team, maybe definitely in a long, long time.
1: For the senior team,
0: Senior U.S. men's national team. Half of these guys have not been capped, which means they've not appeared for the U.S. national team, the senior national team at any point. And a lot of them are like on this kind of precipice. Another one I'm really excited about, not young, Brian Schwaki, goalkeeper.
1: 25, right?
0: Yeah, goalkeeper for Nashville, having an incredible year. And I don't know if you watched the World Cup, but the goalkeeping was a little bit of a problem for the United States of America, and I think he's kind of a really good start here. But it's really exciting. I could talk about any one of these guys for a really long time, but this is a fun time to get on board if you're into it. If you go to their first friendly, I believe it's against Peru in St. Louis, you will hear Jordan Rivers on the PA in the stadium.
1: A
0: little taste of Louisville away from home. And maybe we see some Louisville guys break into this setup here soon, too.
1: Well, a couple of big takeaways one, I think
0: and
1: this
0: vomited at the mouth about that.
1: This camp,
0: yeah,
1: and that group of young, mini teenaged players is swinging the pendulum, swinging the conversation a little bit,
0: yeah,
1: about youth development of American soccer players,
0: yes,
1: and where it can happen. Because
0: true,
1: for the last decade plus,
0: I love this point you're about to make.
1: If you were if you were Christian Pulisic, if you were a great 15-year-old soccer player, like a national level, like this kid's going to be a professional sooner than later.
0: Yeah,
1: your first move was go to a youth academy in Europe.
0: Had
1: Christian
0: to.
1: Pulisic went to Dortmund.
0: Correct.
1: And at I think 14 or 15, and
0: before he could drive,
1: right, developed there, made a senior professional debut there. For all intents and purposes, made that final step of development at Dortmund. This crop would lead you to think that you don't need to make that move necessarily.
0: Right.
1: If you stay in the United States, in this case MLS, and perform in MLS, the national team coach will take notice of you and give you opportunities to join his team, join the camp, and
0: be part of the program.
1: Be part of the program and big European teams, if that ultimately is the move you'd like to make, which is very understandable. If you want to play at the highest level, you got to go to Europe.
0: Yep.
1: Big European teams will take notice of you in MLS.
0: Yeah.
1: Case in point, Kevin Sullivan. To bring it more home directly, Brandon Days is kind of an example of this on just one notch down the ladder. And who knows what the future looks like for Brandon, right?
0: Yeah.
1: He is a kid that is, like Josh Winder, probably going to go to Europe, Jonathan Gomez as well, probably going to go to Europe. Will he break through in Europe more than those two guys have done at the highest levels? Hopefully. We shall see. Maybe MLS is his level. Regardless, he is so good at such a young age that, no offense to anybody in the United Soccer League or with Louisville City, his star is brighter than Lou City's, Lou City as a destination. So he's going to eventually leave here and go somewhere else. Will it be MLS? Will it be Europe? I think this is showing that if you want to be a player in the national team and go to the World Cup, potentially, you can stay in the United States and have your career here.
0: You're as well suited to do that by playing in Philly as you are playing in, you know, Palermo or whatever.
1: Yeah. And
0: I just picked that because it has a P, by the way. I know Palermo's not the biggest team in Europe.
1: Again, we'll make the homer point, but the point that needs to be made here. Brandon is a guy that is in this conversation with these same guys. He's just a couple of steps behind them.
0: Yeah. Yes, they were where he is now a couple of years ago.
1: Yep, like he's only a year into choosing soccer as his full-time sport.
0: Yeah.
1: You know what I mean? Like,
0: I do. It's a great
1: point.
0: He
1: was still thinking he might be a basketball player 14 months ago from where we're sitting. So the longer he continues, the longer he stays in the sport, which he's a professional, fully professional now, the more he's going to develop. And it is very much within the realm of possibility that he is called into a senior national team camp in the next 2 or 3 years.
0: Yeah.
1: Especially the way he performed at the U-20 CONCACAF Championship. 6 starts, 2 goals for the U.S. I mean, every time he gets to represent his national team at whatever youth level he's been called into, he has performed so far.
0: Yeah.
1: So maybe it's just that next move for him, the next club move for him, that is separating him from a call to the senior national team. And boy, wouldn't that be cool once again to see a Lou City guy and a Louisville guy.
0: A Louisville guy.
1: Called into the national team like we had with Josh Winder when he got called in. Didn't play, but he got called into the senior national team a few years ago. Those are my big takeaways from this roster. Excited to see it. Excited to see this group of young players.
0: It's going to be fun, man.
1: This is certainly the next generation coming through, and there's so much potential with them. And we'll see what they look like in these next four games? Is it
0: They got four friendlies here coming up in the next couple weeks, and they'll play the Nations League quarterfinals come mid-November. I'll be there, by the way. See you in Cincinnati.
1: And how about Jordan Rivers?
0: Man, that's awesome.
1: Isn't that cool for
0: him? So cool. Not his first one, I have to say, but he keeps getting these calls. Hey, he's getting called up to the national team, too, and I think that's cool.
1: PA announcer's getting called up to the national team. Isn't that great?
0: Hey, from Louisville to the world, baby.
1: That's a story that somebody should cover, to be honest with you. I'm now talking myself into it.
0: Maybe we should have Jordan on the show.
1: Maybe.
0: Huh.
1: I'm sure he'd do it.
0: I'm sure he would. Maybe this, yeah, yeah. Anyway, it's not like I don't see him every week or anything. Anyway, thanks so much for listening to Soccer City Radio. You know, we kind of a real manic energy from your guys this week, it must be said.
1: Yeah.
0: Hey, it's, well, like I said, it's cool outside. I can let more of my energy go. I don't have to, like, manage my kind of, like, energy output because it's 9,000 degrees. You know, we're bringing the heat ourselves on this beautiful, cool fall week. Hopefully you're enjoying it like we are. And hopefully we'll see you at Lynn Family Stadium Friday night, tomorrow night, 6:30, San Diego Wave. Don't forget to be at the Stein Hoisting Contest, 5:45 in the beer garden. Get yourself a club pass. The food in there is really good. Have ESPN Plus or ESPN 680 on your phone in the stand so you can hear Aiden or watch the boys in purple from Hartford, Mission 2. Mm. Okay, that's it. We'll see you next week.
1: Yeah.
0: And as always,
1: vamos, Barretos.
0: And go Big Perp.
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4: Yes, they want to see Michael Penix do well and thrive and have a career and all that, but I think they're watching more Arch Manning, Darian Mensah, CJ Carr, okay? And that's where they're at. For me, it's Jordan Love, and it's the protection up front. How does he handle pressure? Because one thing I thought he was really good at the last couple of years, was getting better every year, was setting those protections, knowing how to get the Packers into the play that they needed to get in. And so far, it's been so bad that his intellect, his football IQ, that doesn't matter. Because he's getting, I mean, we saw it in week one with the Vikings. They were in his face at the snap. It was quick pressures. It was sending blitzes up the middle, all that stuff. We've seen that now through 2 weeks. And so the O-line, more injuries this week. It's getting late early. And I think that there's a lot you can overcome in a season. There's a lot you can scheme. But problems in the trenches, especially early, and especially if it's not easily rectified, are a really, really big red flag. And I'm starting to look at this division. I'm seeing a Vikings team with maybe the best defense in the NFL, certainly the most aggressive. I'm seeing a Bears team that if Caleb Williams comes back, it might have the best offense in football, might have the best offense, you know, like in the history of football, if Caleb Williams gets back to health. And I'm starting to worry a little bit about my Packers pick to make the playoffs.
5: Yeah, if you want to win in this league at a high level, the trenches are definitely the most important. Coming into the season, a lot of people thought Green Bay was going to be a Super Bowl contender. Do you still feel that way now? Do you feel like they have an opportunity to be a Super Bowl contender still this season?
4: Maybe. Micah Parsons would have to fundamentally change everything about the organization. So that'd be from basically November on, which I think he said they play the Cowboys in like week 8 or 9, maybe possibly then, but maybe more into November. He'd have to change the entire gravity of the defense, and the offensive line would have to be shored up, and they'd have to be playing at peak efficiency. I just haven't seen that. The running game, who knows what's going on with the Josh Jacobs situation. This could be kind of brutal. And so there's only a couple of teams. I'm putting the Bucks on this list. I'm certainly putting the Chargers on this list.
6: Right.
4: But I'm taking off from Super Bowl contention, and the Packers are one of them, guys.
6: No doubt about that. And we had only two teams, not named Miami or Tennessee, that concerned us the most. HD had the Chargers. I had the Buccaneers. Kevin Clark, who's that team for you?
4: I'm going to break the tie. It's the Bucks. Only because I thought this was going to be a fundamentally different football team. Last year, they couldn't stop the run. They couldn't tackle. They couldn't do all these really simple things that I thought were going to get rectified immediately. Reuben Bain feels like he's hurt. He wasn't productive the first 2 weeks of the season. Now he's got this groin injury that's keeping him out of practice. We'll see if he plays this weekend. But it doesn't look anything like it's supposed to look. Baker Mayfield looks like he's trying to do too much. Ibuka has, it seems like, has regressed for some reason. He could have had that. He was open on that would be touchdown on fourth down in Cleveland, but Baker Mayfield didn't account for how wet the ground was and ripped the ball in instead of understanding that Ibuka was going to be a step slow. So that's just a miscommunication. It just doesn't seem like it's coming together there. The Chargers, they looked real sloppy, but I would bet on them turning it around more likely. I don't think they're going to turn into a Super Bowl contender. They look so sloppy right now. But they still have protection issues. But I have more faith in them than the Bucks. The Bucks have been my biggest disappointment by far this season.
5: Do you believe the front office of the Tampa Bay Buccaneers right now they're having buyer's remorse giving Baker Mayfield that contract?
4: I think they're having remorse on everything. I think you brought Todd Bowles back. Doesn't seem like he's made the necessary adjustments. Yes, Baker Mayfield. I mean, the problem is, guys, you give Baker this contract, you're locked into him for the foreseeable future. So if you want to hit the reset button with coaching, it's going to have to be a coach who works well with Baker Mayfield instead of saying, hey, let's go get the best candidate and then let him decide. So, yeah, I think that when you see this product and you see it doesn't change, that's where you get concerned. But it's early. You can still see that there's talent here. Jason Light, I think, is one of the best GMs in football. I've got all the faith in the world that he's going to eventually turn this around in the next couple of years, especially when over the life of that Baker Mayfield contract. But yes, if you sacrifice your flexibility for something that's not going to get you closer to a Super Bowl, you're always going to have buyer's remorse. I think that's probably kicking in right now.
6: Great stuff by Kevin Clark from ESPN Radio, and also the This Is Football podcast on the afternoon cool edition of Freddie and Harry on ESPN Radio and the ESPN app presented by Progressive Insurance. And I love what you said in terms of with Baker Mayfield trying to do too much. You could almost apply that to two teams meeting each other that are both 0-2, the Houston Texans and the Indianapolis Colts. Kevin, why do I get a feeling that this is an elimination game for the loser of this game in the AFC South?
4: You get that feeling, Freddie, because it's an elimination game for the loser. Like, it's the simplest thing in the world. And, yeah, there are teams, they always trot out, oh, there's teams that are 0-3 and 0-2 and 0-4, 1-5 to make the playoffs. Okay, well, those teams are awesome. And those teams had something fundamentally change with their franchise. They got hot. And then, by the way, they had no good teams in their division, or they had to play on the road in the playoffs. If the Houston Texans are the team we thought they were, they got to start winning some games. And I know you've had two really good quarterbacks first 2 weeks of the season, but you could have closed that game against Josh Allen. And when I look at the Texans, guys, Carson Wentz is winning games because he has an elite defense in Minnesota. It should not be this hard for C.J. Stroud. And Stroud has looked better than he did at the end of last season, certainly. But he's in maybe the weirdest spot in football right now. I mean, if he has a couple hot months, he could be making $60 million, maybe even more if he really balls out a year for the foreseeable future. If he doesn't, he's fighting for his contract in the offseason. I don't know if that's going to be Houston or elsewhere, but it's certainly not going to be the mega contract that he was expected to get. I mean, if you were to say after his rookie year, guys, that he would be unsigned in 2026, you guys would say I was a liar or something crazy happened. And guess what? Something crazy happened. He regressed. And so, it's an elimination game. I hope for Houston's sake, just because I like that talent more, I hope that they win. But listen, Indy did not look like an easy out Sunday night. And Daniel Jones was a lot better early in the season than I thought he was going to look. So this is going to be tough, man. And I think that, I feel better about Houston as a franchise. I think everyone's probably going to get fired in Indy soon. But loser of this game is in a bad spot in a lot of ways.
5: A big game that we're going to have on Sunday Night Football, the Rams going to Denver, Colorado to face the Denver Broncos. How do you think this one's going to shake out? I thought Davis Webb in the second half of that game versus Jacksonville really started to find his groove as a play caller. And then we also seen a different Los Angeles Rams team, recently versus, I'm trying to think, who did they just play?
6: Giants.
5: Versus the New York Giants. Oh, Shannon Penn's Giants, where the quarterback got hurt.
6: We've seen
5: a different version of the Los Angeles Rams than we've seen out there in Australia. Now, that's both teams making the adjustments, looking different than what we've seen them prior to last week's game. How do you think Sunday Night Football will play out?
4: I'm confused by this Rams team because, they got an easy out on Monday. They played Jameis Winston, who wasn't prepared to move the ball. Now, what I did see was a defensive line that without Myles Garrett was still winning a lot. And you saw a guy, I mean, it wasn't just Aaron Donald who had a bunch of run stuffs and then one pressure. It was Braden Fisk. It was all that front seven, right? And so they were getting hits on the quarterback, not just in the Jackson Dart play, but over and over and over again. Byron Young, Josiah Stewart, those guys were nasty up front. So I feel better about that because they laid an egg in Australia. But I don't know what's going on with Puka Nacua's injury. The offense, it was a two-man game between Devontae Adams and Matthew Stafford. There's going to need to be a little bit more development in that receiving core. Terrence Ferguson obviously was okay, but made some mistakes and had that touchdown, et cetera, et cetera. So I'm intrigued to see it develop. They're a more talented team than the Broncos, but frankly, this is going to be a close game, especially going on the road. So I want to see the Rams. What's intriguing, guys, is that we thought that the Rams had maybe the cleanest identity in the sport going into this season. We knew what they were. We knew who their top guys were. And all of a sudden, Myles Garrett goes on IR. All of a sudden, Puka Nacua goes out. And if you guys remember, Puka Nacua going out is the reason that they started this whole three tight end thing. Right. They basically reinvented a new offense. So are they going to lean on that more? So there's identity questions with the Rams. And I'm excited to see them fix it because Sean McVay is one of the best problem solvers in football. And I still think they're a Super Bowl contender, and I'm intrigued to see how it goes.
6: His identity is Kevin Clark, and he does a fantastic job, which is no question about that. As an ESPN radio host, also part of This Is Football podcast. Hit him on the socials at By Kevin Clark. Keep the great work, Kevin. Have a great week, and because we know life is good, but football is better. We'll talk to you next week, my man.
4: See you guys.
6: Great stuff by Kevin Clark, and don't forget about football this Sunday, as the 0-2 Tampa Bay Buccaneers try to get the 1-2 against the undefeated Minnesota Vikings down in Tampa Bay. 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With Harry Douglas, I'm Freddie Coleman. It is the afternoon cool known as Freddie and Harry, and according to our friend Stephen A. Smith, the first take, he believes that Giants should go after this quarterback that is desperate for an opportunity to prove he can actually play. Part of good take, hot take next on ESPN Radio. But before we get to Stephen A. Smith, we need HD4, Harry Douglas IV, to give you this word from 5-Hour Energy, baby.
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